0: Three from Mendham, Monmouth Junction, and Secaucus, New Jersey, are among the 14 arrested in Pennsylvania and accused of running a cocaine trafficking ring mainly out of two frat houses at Penn State University, Delta Upsilon and Sigma Chi. And the neighboring states are again connected here through this next story here. A man with international ties is charged with making racial threats to people in New Jersey and Pennsylvania.
1: The U.S. Attorney's Office said Monday that 37-year-old Jarvis Shabazz faces 8 counts of interstate threats and 2 counts of cyberstalking. Federal prosecutors said he left voicemails filled with religious references, racial epithets, and violent imagery like dismemberment. Investigators found in one threatening voicemail, Shabazz said, "White people cannot protect you and your children will suffer the same fate." Rick Rickman, New Jersey, 101.5 News.
0: A new report by Investopedia finds New Jersey and Hawaii are tied as the number one states for draining retirement accounts. They're tied as the most expensive states in which to retire by the numbers. But hey, when it comes to vibes,
2: we see that despite, you know, party lines or various income brackets or geography, we see that residents still all say, no matter their background, that they are proud to live here to some extent.
0: That's right. Rutgers Eagleton Center for Public Interest Polling Director Ashley Koning there saying their most recent survey finds 70% of New Jerseyans say they take at least some pride in calling the Garden State home. Well, a woman from Linden turned a $2 bet into a $2.9 million jackpot by playing online slots. Hard Rock Bet is the app she used. The Press of Atlantic City is reporting. Company officials said today the woman, only identified as Rose M., played an Asian-themed slots game called Long Xing Dada this past Friday when she won $2,949,857. The app's fourth jackpot since May. This one, the highest. The complete New Jersey 101.5 forecast is coming up. Now, New Jersey Fast Traffic.
3: Some slowdowns on the turnpike on the northbound side between exit 2 and exit 3. There's left lane construction work. And southbound in the truck lanes were heavy approaching exit 8. That is because of construction work. 295 southbound, just south of exit 43. That is a collision being cleared. And avoid Route 80 in Morris County. It's jammed up on the eastbound side for 3 miles into Route 15 in Wharton. That is because of construction work. Just one lane gets by, 46 or Route 10 better rides. Next report in 15 minutes. I'm Mike Barker on New Jersey 101.5.
4: New Jersey 101.5 instant weather. A downpour in a couple of spots early on, mainly toward the shore. Otherwise, partly cloudy, sticky for tonight. Lows generally in the 60s to around 70. Could be some fog out there late tonight and first thing tomorrow morning. And then we'll turn out mostly sunny for tomorrow. Very warm, but a little bit less humid. Highs into the upper 80s, and then more humid again Thursday with a few showers. High in the low 80s. I'm meteorologist John Fearick.
0: 82s, low 80s. Cherry Hill has that temp right now. 87 degrees in Rahway, 76 in Atlantic City. Traffic and weather brought to you by Lead East, the world's greatest oldies festival. Labor Day weekend at the Parsippany Hilton. Saturday night, September 5th. 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
6: Not New York, not Philadelphia. We're proud to be Jersey's own. New Jersey 101.5. Join the conversation. New Jersey.

Yeah, yeah, yeah. Steve Trevalese. Talking to you at 1-800-283-101.5. Hope you're having a great Tuesday. If you live in Roosevelt, the garbage goes out tonight. I'm just hoping my sons are listening. Thank God they don't go to Howell Township Public Schools. Because my kids each have their own Yeti. Albert's Yeti has a giant Yeti, and Lennon's Yeti is a Falcon's Yeti. And if they were going to Howell Township Public Schools, they wouldn't be allowed to use the Yetis. They wouldn't be allowed to bring them to school. Why? Because they have come up with a law, the Howell Township Public Schools. Metal and glass bottles, tumblers, and cups are rigid, heavy objects that can cause significant injury if thrown, swung, or used during a student altercation. Incidents involving these types of containers have resulted in safety concerns, injuries, prompting the district to take the additional precaution to protect our students and staff. And that was from the school superintendent, Joseph Isola, and the school board president, Jennifer Okerson, of the Howell Township Public Schools. Parents are upset. Their response to this is metal and glass bottles are reusable and durable, making them a preferred choice for reducing our carbon footprint. Plastic bottles, however, contribute significantly to pollution, and a large percentage end up in landfills or polluting our oceans, where they endanger wildlife and ecosystems. They have a petition, about 1,200

0: The people have signed it and growing. Where do you come down on this? Should the, metal and glass bottles be prohibited in Howell Public Schools? And if the concern here is that they're using them for fights, have you heard of any instance where kids are using these as weapons in the Howell Public School District? 1-800-283-101. This may be one of the dumbest things I've ever heard. I've been here now 15 years. I want to know your thoughts on it. And we talked about the metal lunchboxes. You know, the metal lunchboxes came up. We have app chats, too. The metal lunchboxes came up. Isabella LaRocca is here. Before we do this, we have to get to a very important caller. Because when retired Manalapan detective Bob Forsack calls this radio station, we put him on. We made Trump sit on hold while we got Bob Forsack on. How you doing, my friend?
1: Steve, no problems whatsoever. And before we start, I just have to say, you and the missus raised a great son. Lennon is the nicest guy I've ever met.
0: Oh,
1: really.
0: Thank you so much.
1: Wonderful,
0: for that.
1: Wonderful son.
0: I show him the pictures when he comes home.
1: But anyway, about the Howell thing, when I heard that, I couldn't believe it. That's number one. I don't know. I don't know how to even answer something like that because it does seem so ridiculous. Right. They have a point, but like you said, where is some evidence along the line that it became an issue? That's the key.
0: Let me ask you this. You know, in all your years on the Manalapan Police Force, have you ever seen an instance where metal and glass bottles were used by students?
1: No. No.
0: How about that? In all those years, and now we're looking at this. It's people got nothing else to do. Really?
1: Oh, well.
0: Unbelievable. So tell
1: now,
0: me about tell me about the lunchbox.
1: Oh, God. Now, this is going to date me real big time. When I was young, the first one I had, and I remember it because of the box itself, was a Roy Rogers
0: Oh, my
1: lunchbox.
0: God. Roy Rogers. Did you have Trigger?
1: Roy Rogers.
0: Dale Evans?
1: And it had Dale Evans on it, Roy and Dale. They had a picture of Trigger sort of in the back, but you could see him.
0: Right.
1: And then they also had his sidekick in a little area, Pat Brady, with the Jeep, Nellie Bell.
0: I didn't even know they existed. Wow.
1: Yes.
0: Wow, yes. You're going back. Was that with the Daniel Boone lunchbox as well, like around that era?
1: Yes. Yes.
0: How about that?
1: Yes. Definitely Daniel Boone.
0: Oh, man, good stuff.
1: Thank you, smart.
0: Thanks for calling New Jersey 101.5. Mike is in Hamilton. Mike, your thoughts.
2: Hey, Steve, while we're on the topic of banning these, I think we should also ban the book bags and the textbooks and any sharp objects the kids might have with them because we don't want anyone getting hurt here, you know?
0: Really? You know what? Pencils? I mean, let's just put the kids in bubble wrap and take them to school.
3: Last night I was saying just ban the water.
0: Yeah, just ban the water. That's even better. Just no water. You will now drink from the – anybody still drinking from the water fountain? Remember that? You'd line up at today, my God, they would have these kids like, you know, screen for germs. You would line up to get a drink and it'd be a water fountain.
3: Yeah.
0: And every kid used the water fountain. Today, mm-hmm. I don't think they do that anymore.
3: Yeah, since COVID, they haven't. They like blocked off my school's water fountain.
0: Really?
3: Like, mouthpiece, yeah.
0: Now, what about you, Mike? What are you thinking?
2: I think that they should have to use the water fountains or let the kids go thirsty. The last thing they need is these water bottles.
0: Yeah.
2: That's outrageous that they think they could bring that to school.
0: Absolutely. I totally agree with you, Mike. These dangerous water bottles, these Yetis, is a very funny comedian, Joseph Anthony, who I'm going to be working with next month at Dina's Bistro. And he does his bit in his act where he's talking about men are from Mars and women are from Venus. And he goes, every time my wife gets upset with me, I go to men are from Mars and women are from Venus, and I get the book. And I throw it at her. All right, give me what's on the app chat.
3: We've got a couple. First, RJ from Somerville agrees that it's crazy. We've got Kat from Lakewood.
0: Right.
3: She says that she doesn't think it's the water bottles that's the issue. She thinks it's more so the parenting. She thinks that, as far as she knows, unless a child has developmental damage, it goes back to parenting. How can you expect a child not to be violent when there's abuse that he sees every day at home?
0: Nobody's being abused. These are two people that came up with this idea this superintendent and who's the other one here? These are the two people that came up with this. This is what they're doing. The superintendent and the school board president, I guess, if they're the ones who made this decision, they decided that somebody could throw a glass bottle or use a glass bottle or a container. There was no evidence. It wasn't like, I mean, if it had been a situation where, you know, Johnny and David got in a fight and one picked up a water bottle, hit the other one over the head with it, and then caused the kid, you know, knocked him out, possibly, God forbid, killed him or whatever. Now you say, okay, because of this, we are banning the water bottles and the metal containers and all that. But yeah, there's no evidence of anything. It's like a what if.
3: Yeah, and honestly, they could just take something else. Once they ban the water bottles, they could just, like the other guy was saying, grab the book.
0: And then they'll come for you. First, they took the water bottles. Then they took the glass bottles. And next, they came for you. They'll close the school, make us all work from home. Anything else on the chat?
3: Yes, we've got Jody P. from Marlboro. Water bottles, they need to be more worried about what they're putting in them, especially the older grades.
0: Hmm. Yeah, okay. I mean, well, the thing with the water, you mean, what, injecting the water bottle? I mean, or are they putting vodka in the water bottle?
3: Yeah, that's probably what they're thinking, but I don't know.
0: You know what? That they wouldn't have a problem with, as long as it's plastic. Again, this is the method, the idea of doing this is because they're afraid of people using them in fights. We have no evidence of anybody using it in a fight. All this other stuff about, you know, what if this, what if that. No, it's not about how the parents are raising the kids. They must be raising them great if there hasn't been a problem with school violence concerning metal containers and water bottles. I don't know of anything in the Howell Township or in Howell District of any kind of violence. So I don't know where this is coming from. Yeah, I haven't heard a word. You know, it's not like it's a hotbed like, you know, Camden, Newark, Asbury Park. Camden, Newark, Asbury Park, Howell, New Jersey. What? Howell? What? Didn't they have to change the team name a couple of years ago? They went from the, were they the ones that changed the name from the Rebels or something? Maybe I'm wrong.
3: I'm not very sure.
0: All right. 1-800-283-101.5. I got an open board if you want to call right now. And we got the app chat going on. Steve Trevelise. So in Howell, they have decided the, note sent out from the superintendent, Joe Izzola, and the school board president, Jennifer Okerson, of the Howell Township Public Schools, basically banning metal and glass bottles, tumblers, and cups, claiming that they could be used, swung, and they could cause significant injury in a student altercation. How do you feel about that? 1-800-283-101.5. I'm Steve Trevelise in New Jersey, 101.5 Fast Traffic.
4: A slow ride of the turnpike on the southbound side of the truck lanes approaching exit 8. That is because of construction work blocking the left lane. Car lanes a much better ride on the southbound side. Northbound construction blocking the left lane between exit 2 and exit 3 causing some stop and go. 295 southbound right by exit 43. That's a slow ride with maintenance work. Route 9 northbound out of Freehold and Manalapan. That's a slow ride because of construction right near East Freehold Road. And watch out for maintenance work on Route 80 in Morris County on the eastbound side approaching Route 15 with one lane down. Next report in 15 minutes. I'm Mike Barker on New Jersey 101.5.
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5: New Jersey 101.5, instant weather. We'll have a downpour in a couple of spots early on, mainly toward the shore. Otherwise, partly cloudy, warm and sticky tonight. Down into the 60s. Not out of the question, there's a little fog out there late tonight, first thing tomorrow morning. It will turn out mostly sunny for tomorrow, less humid in the afternoon, highs into the upper 80s, and then we'll see that humidity come back on Thursday with a few showers. I'm meteorologist John Furyk.
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0: You know, New Jersey is...
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0: You bet you can. All right, 1-800-283-101.5. Steve Trevelyan. How public schools, no more meddling glass bottles, tumblers, cups. They're rigid, heavy objects that can cause significant injury if thrown, swung, or used during a student altercation. Incidents involving these types of containers have resulted in safety concerns and injuries. prompting the district to take an additional precaution to protect our students and staff. These poor students having to go to school every day in Howell under the threat of a tumbler, a glass bottle, and a cup. You never know. They walk in, they walk into the front door, and there they are dodging. They're dodging cups. They're dodging tumblers. Well, we have solved that problem. The superintendent and the school board president, they have decided we will remove them from the school in favor of the plastic. The parents, they are not happy about this. 1,200 plus have signed petitions. And their argument against this is pretty simple. Basically, what they're saying is metal and glass bottles are reusable and durable, making them the preferred choice for reducing carbon footprint. Plastic bottles, however, contribute significantly to pollution, and a large percentage end up in landfills or polluting our oceans, where they endanger wildlife and ecosystems. This is in a petition signed by about 1,200 people and growing. Where do you come in on this? 1-800-283-101.5. Do you really see a big problem with glass bottles and metal containers being used in fights in the Howell Public School System? If you go, if you're in the Howell Public School System and you've had this problem, please, please call me. Aaron is on the northbound turnpike. Hi, Aaron.
16: Hi, Steve. How are you?
0: All right, Aaron. What are you thinking?
16: Well, what I'm thinking is someone signed a contract to put in some water vending machines in the schools, and the best way to create the demand is to eliminate the competition.
0: You think that's what it is?
16: I don't know, but I can tell you that right now I drive a lot, and all of a sudden, you know, somebody gets a contract to make a private road that parallels a public road and puts an easy pass on it, and all of a sudden the road on, the limit on the private road is higher than the limit on the public road, like 95 in Delaware.
0: Right.
16: You can go 65 on the private road if you pay for it, but you can only do 55 on I-95, which parallels it. So I'm just wondering whether someone may or may not have gotten a program where they're going to be putting in privately held vending machines, and the best way to create the demand for a nice, healthy water is possibly, I have no idea, I don't live in Jersey, but that would be something that would come to mind.
0: You know what? I don't think that's what the case is, because they're complaining that the reason they're doing this is because they're afraid of violence. They're afraid of fights breaking out and these things being used as weapons. So I think if they were going to do that, they would just say, look, we got a contract to put water machines. I think schools have water vending machines now, don't they?
16: I don't know who runs them.
0: Oh,
16: or maybe they're just not selling enough. If a facility, if a vending machine is not producing enough sales,
0: right,
16: usually the company that sponsors them pulls them.
0: All right, so they got to find water somewhere else. Did you ever have a metal lunchbox there, Aaron?
16: No, that was before my time, probably.
0: Oh, okay. Well, Aaron, it was not before your time. You're 53. They had them. They still got them now. All right, what's on the app chat?
3: All right, we've got Vince from New Egypt.
0: Ah, Vince. What is he saying?
3: Even without hard metal Yeti water bottles, students, if any student wants to be violent and attack someone else, they'll do it.
0: No kid is going to take a $50 Yeti and do anything, especially if you had to pay for it. Or if you had explained to his parents that he took the $50 bottle and put a dent in it using some kid's skull. There would be so many other choices of weapons before that. And not only that, I mean, think about this. The Yeti is useful, right? If you got your drink in the Yeti and your drink is cold, you're not going to blow your cold drink on some kid.
3: Yeah.
0: You're going to want to use that.
3: Yeah.
0: If you're going to use something as a weapon, if you're going to use something, it's got to be something disposable. Something you might wouldn't mind losing. Something you wouldn't mind breaking.
3: Yeah.
0: I'm just thinking, like, if I was in a fight. And you're not saying, well, let me take the Yeti. First of all, I'm going to take this Yeti. I'm going to drink everything in it so that it could be empty. And then I'm going to use it. Who does that?
3: Yeah, but also kids don't really think that deep either, so.
0: But they're not using a Yeti.
3: Yeah,
0: they're not going to use a metal, a glass bottle or a metal container to do so. And again, there's no record of it ever happening.
3: They'd probably use a plastic water bottle. That's like, but like, yeah,
0: know.
3: The record of, no.
0: But have you ever heard of anybody using a plastic water bottle in a fight?
3: No.
0: No. Have you ever heard of anybody using a plastic water bottle in a fight there, Levon? I'm waking him up here.
17: What's up? I heard my name. What's up?
0: Have you ever heard of anybody using a plastic water bottle in a fight?
17: Have I heard or have I seen?
0: Have you seen anyone use a plastic water bottle?
17: Oh, plastic. Oh, you said plastic. Not one of the old school metal.
0: No, we're not talking guns.
17: Oh, okay, because I was going to say, yes, I saw lunch pails and old thermoses upside people's heads. Yeah, but not the plastic.
0: Not the plastic. Now, who was on your metal lunchbox growing up?
17: It had to have been Spider-Man.

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8: Yes, you can. I don't care what Isabella says. You can talk to me.
9: Oh, yeah. Talk to us. Talk to us.
8: All right. Well, you can, if you don't want to talk to us, we have an app chat. You can type to us. You can type to me. All right. I won't sing anymore. What do we got, Izzy?
9: We've got James G. from Morganville.
8: Oh.
9: He says, they're reacting to a symptom rather than the root cause. Why is there such heightened violence in school for them to feel the need to ban water bottles?
8: There is no heightened violence in a Howl school. Somebody in Howl, call me up and tell me. Is there like a violent streak going on in the Howl public schools?
9: It's just I've never heard of this. Like, I feel like I've heard like maybe one incident.
8: Do me a favor. Go Google. Incidents, fights, violence, Howl Public Schools. And while you're doing that, we will talk to Noreen in Asbury Park. Hi, Noreen.
10: Hi, how are you?
8: I'm good. How you doing, Noreen?
10: I'm doing good. I'm a school bus driver.
8: Uh-huh.
10: And I will tell you, the Yetis and that are twirled around on the kids' fingers.
8: Right.
10: They hit each other with them deliberately.
8: Oh, they do,
10: huh? They bang them on the sides of the seats, the metal.
8: Right.
10: I have many of them on the bus with them. And, yes, they use them like a little weapon toy.
8: Right.
10: And they assault each other with them.
8: Now, this is Asbury Park, right?
10: No.
8: No?
10: I'm in North Jersey.
8: Oh, you're in North Jersey. Where are you driving the bus?
10: Yes. I'd rather not say.
8: You'd rather not say? Okay, you're driving an undercover bus. You're driving the CIA bus. All right.

0: I'm driving a regular school bus.
1: Okay.
0: And it's typically the middle school.
1: You see those middle school kids, right?
0: They twirl them like a little spinner on their finger, and then they whack each other. They act like they're just putting them down, but they go toward the other student and hit them with it.
1: You know what? You should confiscate the Yeti and let them explain to their parents why their $50 butt cup is gone.
0: And I asked the student to no longer bring it on the bus.
1: Right.
0: And they brought it on again. I saw the parent. I asked the parent to please not allow the student to bring it on. I said he twirls it around, throws it around on the bus,
1: right,
0: hitting other students with it. And the mother said he needs to drink during the day.
1: He needs to, well, then tell him, drink out of plastic. Maureen, thanks for the call. You can drink however you want, but you're not bringing this on my bus. What do we got? Anything school violence in the Howell Public School System?
2: So it seems a little contradictory, all right?
1: Okay.
2: So it says over their potential use as weapons.
1: No, I got the potential use. I'm saying, is there a record of any kind of school violence?
2: Not really. All it says is that incidents involving these types of containers have resulted in safety concerns.
1: But not there.
2: Yeah, it doesn't really
1: I imagine
2: specify.
1: If somebody in the free world, it's somebody with a Yeti, and you look at what it says, right? It says here, resulted in safety concerns and injuries. You would figure it would say injuries and safety concerns.
2: Yeah, I know. I feel
1: but
2: like
1: there's
2: it's
1: no
2: like...
1: record of it anywhere. There's a story. There's no story of so-and-so hit so-and-so with a Yeti, and this happened.
2: Yeah, if something happened like that, they would have dove in.
1: Then you would have seen that would have been the smoking gun, the smoking cup, if you will, the smoking glass bottle, if you will. And who is on your metal lunchbox? John is in Washington's Crossing. What do you make of this, John?
3: Well, first things first, the metal lunchbox. I had Superman on the lunchbox.
1: Now, which Superman did you have?
3: Oh, I don't know.
1: There have been so many. The George Reeves Superman, the Christopher Reeves Superman, the Ben Affleck. Nobody had the Ben Affleck Superman.
3: Oh, it was a cartoon. It was a cartoon. It was in the 70s. Yeah, it was in the 70s. So, I agree with you on this. I think it's a control thing. I mean, listen, I was a small kid in the 70s growing up. You had to fight, and you had sometimes you did hit something. If you hit someone, I never hit someone with my lunchbox or my thermos.
1: No.
3: It's just not. It's not going to happen. You'd sooner hit him with a textbook.
1: Well, you know what? The thing is, if you hit him with anything, you are frowned upon. If you get in a fight, when I got in a fight in school, you didn't use anything but your hands, your fists, whatever. You needed this to win. You needed that to win. So that stuff didn't happen. I mean, granted, the 70s, but still. You know, like the idea that these kids are going to start hitting each other with Yetis and bottles. If we haven't seen it happening, then why are we doing this? You know, we haven't seen any evidence of it at all. John, thanks for the call to New Jersey 101.5. Hi, Eddie. How are you?
4: God bless you on this happy 8/18, 2020. 16 is here, Mr. C. Trevor Lee.
1: Thank
4: I'm
1: you,
4: doing
1: Eddie.
4: Good.
1: What do you think of this, Eddie?
4: I think they should ban glass, bottles, knives, and some guns.
1: All right, we're not talking about knives and guns. We're talking about metal drinking bottles, you know, metal drinking cups and glass bottles that you drink from.
4: Should be banned in public school.
1: You want them banned?
4: Yes.
1: All right.
4: And the lunch and... If I had a lunchbox, I would have to love that Molly Ringwald 16 candles ML lunchbox.
1: All right, the Molly Ringwald 16 candles lunchbox. All right, I'd do that. 1-800-283-101.5. Actually getting traction with the lunchbox. Who is on your lunchbox? Did you have one? Mine, of course, right? It's funny because they've reissued some of those Beatle lunchboxes. I've got a Please Please Me album Beatle lunchbox. I've had the Monkees. I've had Fat Superman. I've had Batman. Definitely had Batman. I was a Batman guy. I'm trying to think of what else. If I, oh yeah. My wife, when my father-in-law died, we have a John Wayne lunchbox. I don't know what it's worth, but we have a John Wayne metal lunchbox, the Duke. So 1-800-283-101.5. What's your metal lunchbox that you remember that you had? And also, how do you feel about this ban of the Yetis, of the glass bottles? Mike had Transformers, the 1980s version, on his lunchbox. Joe, my lunchbox was a paper bag. Scott had Evel Knievel on his lunchbox. Had a thermos, too. We got lots of Spider-Man here. Steve had the Dukes of Hazzard on his lunchbox. And John Kensel sends me a picture of his KISS lunchbox. Now, that's a cool lunchbox. That's a cool lunchbox. Denise had a Barbie lunchbox that she still has today with her dolls. You know what? Here's one, Rocky. A Rocky lunchbox. I cannot wait for the Stallone, the making of Rocky. I am Rocky. I cannot wait to see that movie. Jeff had a He-Man lunchbox. Tom has a Washington Redskins lunchbox and still has it. That lunchbox must not win very much. 1-800-283-101.5. Let's get Nadine in Huntington Valley, Pennsylvania. Hi, Nadine.
5: Hey, how are you today?
1: I'm good. How are you?
5: Peachy. I'm just driving back from Kohl's, got my grandkids some stuff, and I'm listening to your conversation and people saying to ban water bottles and stuff.
1: Right.
5: Look, when are people going to start taking responsibility for themselves and start teaching their children how to take responsibility for themselves?
1: Exactly. But there's no instance they just decided to do this. There's no reason to do this. This is like something happened and this is a reaction. They just decided to do it.
5: They do just decide to do it. So there's cameras everywhere.
1: Right.
5: So tell the kids, you're on camera. Here, this is what you did. Okay, younger kids, give them an out. You got one chance. Look on the camera here. I'm showing your mom. I sent it to your dad and your grandma, whatever. This is what you did. Mm-hmm. This is going to be your responsibility, or you can't bring one.
1: You know what?
5: Now, see, the problem.
1: Go ahead.
5: What? Tell me.
1: No, you could also tell them about the camera. We told our kids about cameras that didn't even exist. Do I have to go look at the camera? All right. I did it.
5: Exactly.
1: Mm-hmm.
5: Whatever it takes to have your kids understand and comply.
1: You got it.
5: And why is it that the teachers have not any authority, but why do the parents not stick up for the teachers when their children are doing wrong?
1: Because the parents would have to admit they made a mistake, and not every parent wants to do that, or they did something wrong, which is sad. Marianne, I'm going to give you more time. 1-800-283-101.5. They're banning the glass bottles from the students in Howell Township Public Schools. They're banning the metal containers, the Yetis, and all that. Can't bring them. How do you feel about that? And what was on your metal lunchbox?
6: Some big troubles in Lebanon Township on Route 22. All lanes are closed on the westbound side from Blossom Hill Road to Cokesbury Road. That is because of an accident being cleared. Stick with 78 through the area. That's okay for now. 80 eastbound in Morris County, east of exit 30 on your way out to Route 15 and through Rockaway. That is construction with up to two lanes knocked out. So you want to grab 46 or Route 10 for a better ride. 440 southbound near the Turnpike in Woodbridge, an accident along the left side. And the parkway jammed up northbound just north of the Colonia Rest area. That's an accident. The right two lanes are blocked. Next report in 15 minutes. I'm Mike Barker on New Jersey 101.5.
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7: New Jersey 101.5, instant weather. We'll have a downpour in a couple of spots early on, mainly toward the shore. Otherwise, partly cloudy, warm and sticky tonight, down into the 60s. Not out of the question, there's a little fog out there late tonight, first thing tomorrow morning. It will turn out mostly sunny for tomorrow, less humid in the afternoon, Highs into the upper 80s, and then we'll see that humidity come back on Thursday with a few showers. I'm meteorologist John Fear.
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18: Working on a night move.
1: That's what we do. Till 11 o'clock tonight. Front page driving news. Working on a 9 moon. All right, so working on for the last 2 hours is the idea that the Howell Public Schools want to ban for kids the use of glass bottles and metal containers, water bottles, things like that, going back and forth. The parents are upset. They've got a petition, 1,200 signatures and growing. How do you feel about it? 1-800-283-101.5. And also, how do you feel about the, who is on your metal lunchbox? Coming up, we're going to be talking about how kids are staying home longer and how old you were when you moved out or your kids were when they moved out. And also, roommate stories. What was your roommate like? Great roommates, bad roommates. We're talking roommates coming up as well. Mary Ann, who I always preferred over Ginger, is in Mount Holly. Hi, Mary Ann.
18: Hi.
1: How are you?
18: I'm good. How are you?
1: I can't complain, but it's early yet. Ask me in an hour.
18: Sounds good.
1: Okay. What are you thinking?
18: So, halfway through the last school year, Mount Holly sent in a notice home.
1: Right.
18: Banning all water bottles except for clear plastic bottles.
1: Why?
18: Safety issues, just like what you're talking about. They wanted clear bottles so they can see what the kids were drinking, on top of, you know, hazards and, you know, safety issues, which I kind of understood. The glass, you know, little kid drops it, breaks it, they clean up, you know what I mean?
1: Right.
18: But metal bottles doesn't make sense to me. You want to keep your water cold, but the fact that they want it clear, see-through plastic water bottles.
1: Well, what they're saying is that they're afraid they're going to use them as weapons.
18: Right, which to me doesn't make sense because I remember when I was in school, we can literally make anything out of a weapon. I mean, I remember, cafeteria fights and there was, they would use the lunch trays. You know, like anything can be a fight. I have gone through it. You know, I've been stabbed with a pencil or, cut with a pair of scissors by accident because somebody's, not walking with them right or, whatever the case may be. But anything in a school can become a weapon.
1: But the idea now, when you think about like these Yetis and how they keep hot food hot, they keep cold drinks cold, and they're so great.
18: I think it's absolutely ridiculous.
1: Yeah, and let the, you buy this for your kid. I don't think kids are even thinking along those lines that they want to use this as a weapon. It is totally
18: my
1: ridiculous.
18: My two don't. I have a 12 and 13-year-old. My two know exactly what, a water bottle or a hot food container is used for. Because it's not like these kids can use a microwave or anything.
1: No.
18: And not for nothing, school lunches are expensive as anything.
1: Exactly.
18: So why are you banning for my kid to have a hot lunch? Like, you're forcing us to pay for cafeteria food.
1: Well, here's the thing, Marianne. There's still laws on the books that whether or not they do this ban, if a kid goes into the Howell Public School and smashes a bottle over the other kid's head, there are going to be repercussions. He's going to get arrested. Yeah. He's going, the law is still the law. So this idea, and there's nothing to base it on. This isn't like something happened, and this is the reaction to that. They're just pulling this out of their heads. This is just something they're doing. Yeah. Hey, what was on your metal lunchbox?
18: So I had quite a few, but my favorite one was my Tweety Bird one.
1: Oh, Tweety Bird. I love it.
18: Yeah.
1: Yeah.
18: Yeah, I had one with like all the Looney Tunes and like the, bullseye circle. And then I had a Tweety Bird one.
1: I love it. My sons, when they were 4 years, I have twin boys, and at 4 years old, my son Albert couldn't sleep one night, and all they ever watched was Caillou and all that PBS crap. So I took them downstairs at like 2 o'clock in the morning, and I put in a VCR tape of Tweety and Sylvester, and that kid laughed his ass off and turned his brother.
18: My kids love the Looney Tunes.
1: Yeah.
18: They absolutely love it.
1: It's timeless. It lasts forever. Marianne, thanks for the call to New Jersey 101.5. We could do that. I mean, we could do cartoons. Maybe tomorrow night we'll do cartoons. But no matter what, Bugs Bunny. But the whole Looney Tunes, I think, has got to be the funniest. Just for hold your sides laughter. All the other stuff, whatever. But Looney Tunes, number one. Hanna-Barbera, close second. All right, so metal lunchboxes. Let's see. Nadine Sugar, Great Cookies, gives me Holly Hobby and Strawberry Shortcake. And I got pictures of both of them. Frank gives me the Land of the Giants. Dave, Rocky Roughneck. He-Man, Masters of the Universe. 1-800-283-101.5. Coming up, we're going to talk about moving out. And how old these kids who thought they were going to move out are now all moving back in. How old were you when you moved out? And give me some roommate stories. Like, did you ever have a roommate, good roommate, bad roommate, roommate from hell? We'll talk. 1-800-283-101.5. Here's a man who must have been a great roommate. I could just see this.
8: 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Fitzpatrick Home Improvement News Desk.
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19: I have had roommates from hell. Oh, boy. It's 76 degrees here at 9 o'clock. I'm Levon Putney. Well, three from New Jersey are among 14 people charged and accused of running a cocaine trafficking ring through two of Penn State University's fraternities. Pennsylvania's Attorney General says the three New Jerseyans are from Mendham, Monmouth Junction, and Secaucus. And investigators say the coke dealers were mainly students in the Delta Upsilon and Sigma Chi frats, getting coke from Philly and New York and then bringing it back to package and distribute from the frat houses, according to the AG there in Pennsylvania. Well, a Camden County woman is accused of drunk driving in a crash that killed an e-bike rider.
20: Police in Lindenwald responded to a local crash Saturday night. Investigators say a Nissan Rogue was pulled onto a front lawn while 46-year-old Erica Beeks of Lindenwald was laying next to her mangled e-bike. She died at the scene. 65-year-old driver Deborah Carey of Pine Hill is charged with second-degree reckless death by auto, and she was issued multiple tickets, including for DUI. Erin Vogt, New Jersey 101.5 News.
19: Well, new census numbers out show about 13% or over 134,000 New Jerseyans in their 20s did not have health insurance in 2024. Overall, the number of those without insurance in the state went from 8.5% in 2023 to 9%, jumped a little there into 2024. Now to grade school and back-to-school shopping time for parents, now that it is. You know, backpacks, you know, always one of the key items on the list, but there are apparently some safety aspects to keep in mind.
21: Backpacks with wheels are a complete safety hazard on stairs and in crowded hallways. I don't recommend those at all. And then messenger bags don't really distribute the weight in an even way across the body.
19: Dr. Janine Baer is with the State Association of Chiropractors, suggesting helping their kids' backs by looking for backpacks with two padded shoulder straps and multiple compartments inside to spread the weight of all the books and everything else that are being carried around.
1: And no bottles and no containers. Don't bring anything to school.
19: No lunch boxes. Just, no nothing.
1: Stay home.
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19: yourself.
1: Don't even go. Just stay home. Bring nothing. You won't get hurt. Nothing.
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1: Send your parents to school. You stay home.
19: Now, New Jersey fast traffic.
22: Hi, Levon. 22 is open in Lebanon, westbound at Cokesbury Road. The accident's been cleared, but we have a wreck on the northbound parkway between 132 and 135. Two right lanes are closed. 440 South has a wreck near the turnpike, and it stays heavy up and on to 287 with construction. We've also got that work once again on 206, both ways near Bellmead-Griggstown Road. That's causing delays. Southbound truck lanes have work by exit 8 on the turnpike. Northbound construction near exit 3. Route 9 North in Freehold and Manalapan, you've got some construction delays. Next report in 15 minutes on New Jersey 101.5.
7: New Jersey 101.5 instant weather. A downpour in a couple of spots early on, mainly toward the shore. Otherwise, partly cloudy, sticky for tonight. Lows generally in the 60s to around 70. Could be some fog out there late tonight and first thing tomorrow morning. And then we'll turn out mostly sunny for tomorrow. Very warm, but a little bit less humid. Highs into the upper 80s, and then more humid again Thursday with a few showers. High in the low 80s. I'm meteorologist John Fearick.
19: I'm looking at 75 degrees in Manasquan, 78 in Woodbury, 77 in Westfield. Next update at 9:30. 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
28: 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At 1-800-283-101.5. Thursday night, I'm going to be off. I'm going to have... I'm going to be at the Broadway Theater in beautiful Pittman, New Jersey.
1: Very funny comedy show I'm going to be there with. So you got to come down. You got to check that out. Joe Bartnick, he's going to be calling in tomorrow night. We're going to be giving away tickets. Saturday night, I'm going to be at Sloppy Joe's with Buddha the Comedian and Tom Kelly from America's Got Talent. Two very funny people. Great show. So we'll be giving tickets away to that, too. So listen to Trevia tomorrow night. Buddha will be in studio. Liam Katz is going to be in studio. And Liam Katz is, I think, 21 years old. And he goes to Temple. And he's going to be headlining the Newtown Theater tomorrow on Thursday night. And we're giving away tickets for that. And Liam, watched him grow up. I'm good friends with his dad, Joel. And he's going to come in tomorrow night. And you're going to get to hear him. So very proud. So it's going to be a good time tomorrow night. Tonight, we're talking about the fact that more and more, 50% of college graduates are not moving out of the house. They're staying home. They're staying home with the parents because it's so expensive to deal with the student loan debt. It's so expensive to move out of the house and live on your own. And part of that, you know, if you do move out of the house, you got to get a room. A lot of times you have to get a roommate. And I'd love to know, Isabella, come on in here, hang out. Isabella La Roca is an intern, and tonight's her last night. She's been doing a bang-up job. She's taking over the phone. She's producing me on the fly. She has no idea how to do this, and she's doing it flawlessly. Don't tell her I said that. Thanks to Mike. There you go. So you're going back.
4: I am.
1: And you're going to be graduating this year?
4: No, I'm actually pretty young. I'm going to be a sophomore.
1: At
4: Emerson College in Boston.
1: La-di-da. So now you have roommates?
4: Yes, I did last year.
1: You did? What was it like?
4: It was pretty good.
1: She can't hear. She's in Boston.
4: Oh, yeah. No, actually, she's in L.A.
1: She's in L.A.?
4: So she's pretty far from us.
1: La-di-da, L.A., right?
4: Yeah, so I could say whatever I want.
1: Well, in that case, go ahead.
4: I was actually just texting her. She's like one of my best friends. But the only thing that got annoying is she was sick. Like, I don't know if you guys have ever heard of the freshman flu.
1: The freshman? Because everybody's together and they're all spreading germs?
4: Yeah, and you're like adjusting and everything. But like literally last semester, the whole semester, she was yakking and constantly sick and constantly coughing. And the thing is, she was coughing so like annoyingly and not even covering her mouth. And she was coughing toward my side of the room. I'm shocked I did not get sick. I'm so shocked. No, but I was afraid to go in that room. It was always dark because she was always sleeping from being sick. Room was freezing from the window being always open to get that airflow in. And then, as of course, she's sick.
1: Are there ever any ground rules? Like, did you guys get together and say, all right, here's what we're going to do this? You know what I mean?
4: I mean, we did. But I did not think it was going to be that bad. So then we had to re-meet. Mm-hmm. We had to re-meet. And I was like, listen, like, I don't really know what to say.
1: What do you mean by re-meet?
4: Just meeting with her again, sitting down, talking about.
1: Not counselors or anything, just you and her.
4: Oh, no. It didn't get that bad, I don't think. But another thing was, like, she was so sick. She didn't even have enough medication for it or medicine for it. She would just take mine.
1: Wow. But now she's your best friend.
4: Yeah, and also we're not going to be roommates because we know we're not compatible, but we are friends.
1: And you can accept the fact that you're not compatible.
4: Yeah, I mean, not compatible as living together, but it worked out for the best.
1: It's such a situation because you go in, you don't know the person, and suddenly you're going to be sharing a room with them.
4: Yeah,
1: and it's not
4: that big
1: a room. You know, it's like if you get an apartment, you know, you get an apartment with your best friend, that's cool, and you have a lot of fun. I've done that. I've very rarely had situations where people I didn't know. There's one guy I didn't know very well was renting a room for me. But it worked out well. We just, you know, never saw the guy. It was cool. But I mean, you know what I mean? But I've heard of horror stories, or I know of kids who, you know, share rooms. You know, one kid's got to get up 5 o'clock in the morning and the other kid can sleep in. So he's on the phone with the girlfriend, yelling and screaming, playing Xbox with the noise and the crowd noise, and like no consideration, nor even realizing that there needs to be consideration.
4: Oh, yeah.
1: While the other kid is losing his mind, going, I got to get to bed here.
4: Yeah, and sometimes it's the opposite. Sometimes they stay up till 5 o'clock in the morning, and that was hint, my roommate, too.
1: Right. And you want to go to sleep.
4: Yeah, and I know. And that's also why this summer I just am so tired because of the lack of sleep I got from that whole semester. Or the whole year, in fact. But
1: so I want to know, like 1-800-283-101.5. Did you ever have a roommate? How did it work out? I mean, you know, a lot of people, like a lot of times you get the roommate with your best friend, and next thing you know, you end up hating each other.
4: Oh, yeah.
1: You find out you can never live together. And it's sad because you were friends, and probably had you not lived together, everything would have been fine. Or then sometimes, you know, you get a roommate that just doesn't get it. There's, you know, how did it work out? You know, are you, have you ever had, how have you, you know, what's the best way to phrase this? How did it work out with you and your roommate? Are you still rooming? Are you best friends? Do you barely see each other? Do you have an arrangement? Is it purely business? I could never live with someone in a purely business arrangement. I could never see, you know what I mean? Like you come in and then they come in and you don't, how you doing? You don't see each other, but you're sharing this room.
4: Yeah, no, that's one of my friends. They just do not interact at all.
1: Mm-hmm.
4: It's like, that's like where you live. You want to be comfortable in that environment and you can't because you don't talk to the person you're living with.
1: Yeah, and like, you know, you want to be able to come in. You have good news, you want to share it. Bad news, you want to share it. You want to communicate. And then here you've got this stranger in your room.
4: Yeah.
1: Yeah. So I'd love to know. We'll try this out. 1-800-283-101.5. Did you ever have a roommate? And how did it end out? Did you guys end up becoming best friends? Did you end up becoming mortal enemies? What is your roommate horror story? What are the things that your roommate has done to annoy the bejesus out of you? You know, I'd love to know that story. 1-800-283-101.5. And on the other hand, too, you know, did you ever have a positive relationship where you guys, like you and your roommate, end up becoming best friends? And you'd be that way for a long time. Sometimes people have never met each other. They're thrown into a situation and sometimes they bond, or sometimes, like, you know, when bad things happen or good things happen, they're right there and you can talk to them, or maybe you can't.
4: Yeah. And Steve, I don't know about you or like how rooming worked. Did you room when you were in college, or did you have a roommate when you like,
1: I went to college for 3 days.
4: Oh,
1: 3 days.
4: Well, I don't know about how it was
1: back then. Some communications degree, right? 3 days. Well, you know, I mean, you don't need a communications
4: college
1: degree.
4: College is not always for everyone anyway.
1: It's not for radio.
4: Yeah,
1: you don't need it for communications. They'll tell you they do.
4: Yeah.
1: And they'll force you to get the degree, but you don't need it.
4: Yeah. But in general, just having a roommate, like for my school.
1: I've had roommates.
4: Yeah, exactly. So my school, we have like this platform where you could just meet on Instagram or meet on like some app, and then you could get to know each other and see if you're compatible. Right. Nowadays, social media is really screwing us up because unfortunately, it doesn't show you the reality of that person.
1: Well, when you find out a person, do you check out their social media beforehand to find out what they're like? And from that, can you decide if you're compatible with them?
4: Yeah, and that's what I did, and that's what a lot of people I know did. And sometimes it's true. Sometimes it really is true to who they are. But in my case, it was partially true because I didn't know a lot of these like underlying things were going to be happening with just our compatibility. And I don't think you could really like foresee that anyway.
1: No.
4: So.
1: Yeah, and have you ever had a roommate before college?
4: No, I have not. I had my sister, but that does not count.
1: No. Well, it's a new experience thing. Because now you're growing in, you know, you've never lived with a stranger before, and you guys are thrown into the same room, and you got to be compatible.
4: Yeah.
1: You know, it's in your best interest to be compatible. And there are situations where roommates just don't see each other.
4: Mm.
1: You know, 1-800-283-101.5. Hold on.
4: Bless
1: I should have turned your microphone off. Turned my microphone off. We used to have a cough button for that. But look at this. Come on, people. I want to hear about your roommates. Have you ever had one? If you're in prison, what was your cellmate like? 1-800-283-101.5. I'll take anything. And also, coming up, I want to talk about how old were you when you moved out of your house? And how old are your children when they move out of your house? Here's New Jersey 101.5 Fast Traffic.
22: All right, Steve, Ocean County and Brick, there is a crash on Route 88 westbound between Post Road and Route 70. The intersection is blocked off, so follow the detour. Use caution. 440 south at the turnpike in Edison. The wreck has been cleared. But we do have brake lights north on 287 with construction by exit 2, so there are still delays there. And on the Parkway northbound, they're clearing up a wreck at 132. Work on the southbound turnpike truck lanes near exit 8, slowing you down just a bit, and a more solid delay northbound on the turnpike between 4 and 5. And 80 East has delays between exit 30 and 34 with construction use 46. Traffic every 15 minutes on New Jersey 101.5.
7: New Jersey 101.5, instant weather. We'll have a downpour in a couple of spots early on, mainly toward the shore. Otherwise, partly cloudy, warm and sticky tonight, down into the 60s. Not out of the question, there's a little fog out there late tonight, first thing tomorrow morning. It will turn out mostly sunny for tomorrow, less humid in the afternoon, highs into the upper 80s, and then we'll see that humidity come back on Thursday with a few showers. I'm meteorologist John Furyk.
28: And we are looking at 76 degrees in Brigantine, 78 Flemington, 76 Colts Neck. Fast traffic, instant weather every 15 minutes on New Jersey 101.5.
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28: 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Right, I'm looking for roommate stories. How did it turn out with you and your roommate? I'm not getting any, so I'm going to try it one more time. Have you ever had a roommate, and how did it work out? Did you have a roommate from hell? Did you have a roommate in college? Was your best friend your roommate, and then you found out you guys should have never been roommates, and that was a bad idea? If you had a friend with benefits, did that benefit include being a roommate? That was a bad idea. 1-800-283-101.5. What do we got on the app chat?
4: Well, nothing.

0: about roommates. Not yet, at least.
1: They don't want to admit it. They just say, you know what? I don't want to say anything. The roommate may be listening. But some people do. They end up, you know, like lifelong relationships with the roommate. And then other people, it's like a business relationship. Or other people, you know, I love to hear the stories of like the bad roommate, the roommate from hell. How you have to endure that because, you know, you're basically powerless. You know, you're in this situation. Imagine being like in jail and you're stuck with a bad cellmate.
0: Ooh.
1: You know, and you don't even know what the guy did and you don't want to know what the guy did. But that's another story. But, you know, just if you're in college, you know, how did it go with you and the college roommate? Or you and the, you know, the roommate in the Army or in the military? 1-800-283-101.5. Let's clean out what we got left on the app chats.
0: All right. Let's see. So it's mainly about the lunchbox designs.
1: Yeah.
0: So Jesse in Woodbridge says, Old Bridge. I had an Attitude Era Stone Cold Steve Austin metal lunchbox.
1: All right.
0: Yeah.
1: Stone Cold Steve Austin. What else?
0: We've also got Pat from Glenmore, Pennsylvania. He says, I had an ET lunchbox growing up.
1: A lunchbox that phoned home. Did you ever see ET?
0: A while, if anything. Like,
1: you never saw ET?
0: No, I don't think so, honestly.
1: Oh, hold on. What's up, Giuseppe?
2: I have a roommate story, but it's a great roommate story.
1: All right, let me hear the great roommate story.
2: Well, I met Nick Conforti in the ninth grade.
1: Right.
2: We went to high school, Bloomfield High School together.
1: Right.
2: I ended up, after we graduated, I followed him to college in Florida, St. Leo College. And here's what was funny. He already had a roommate, so the RA, the person who was the director of the dormitories, called us in together. So Jerry was his roommate. Jerry was from Florida. So the RA says to Jerry, Nick and Joe are from the same hometown. You think that they want a room together? What are you thinking? I'll put you with somebody else. He said, I reckon so. That was my introduction to Florida. Well, anyway, I think I told you, Nick Conforti and I made Italian style hot dogs on those plates, those heater plates, whatever you call them,
1: the pizza bread,
2: and we didn't have pizza bread down there. We had to improvise, but we made on hot plates. We made Italian style hot dogs. We fried the hot dogs,
1: really?
2: The peppers, potatoes, and the onions in our dorm room, and that smell went all through the dorm. And we had many friends that night. And Nick Conforti and I are still friends today. We're like brothers.
1: See, that's a great roommate story. That's a great roommate story, right?
2: That's why I called it. We just got our grandson, Nico, 11, is visiting us. We were at Legoland all day.
1: Oh, yeah?
2: And then we went to Holston's Confectionery for dinner. And that's, as you know, that's the place where the final scene of the
1: Sopranos. Did you sit at the table?
2: We were next to it, but we did that last time. We got pictures at the Sopranos. In fact, I went to the table and I played the Sopranos theme with my kazoo for them.
1: Oh, you didn't play Don't Stop Believing?
2: No.
1: And then stop in the middle?
2: No. Okay. I did not.
1: All right. Well, good stuff, Joe. 1-800-283-101.5. How about that? Love Joe when he calls the show. He advances the ball. That is a good roommate story.
0: Yeah, that is.
1: Yeah, you know, but I want to hear the horror stories. I'd love to hear the story of the people who had like the roommate from hell and the things that they would do. And they don't even know. It's not like they're being malicious. They just don't know. Like some people have never had a roommate before. And, you know, maybe they were pampered. And they just figured that the roommate, you know, doesn't have a problem. That's why a lot of times you got to speak up, right? If you have a situation where you don't like what's going on, you got to say something.
0: Yeah.
1: Otherwise, they're going to think that you're okay with it.
0: Yeah, honestly, that is very correct. I've had a lot of friends with that issue. Yeah.
1: Like when you're in college and, you know, you're getting to know somebody. But like, you know, how long did it take you guys to get on the same page?
0: It honestly took like a while because first semester was kind of when things were picking up and we never really had that conversation till second semester.
1: But did you ever like during first semester ever like go out for lunch or just go hang or
0: hang in the dorm and talk a lot? It was kind of like we're friends and we really like each other, but it was the underlying just Ooh, like when it's just us two in that room.
1: Cold and ice.
0: Yeah.
1: Did you share your food or like try to bribe her, win her over? Like,
0: oh, that's a whole other thing, Steve. Like,
1: she's sharing your food.
0: Oh, she's sharing my food.
1: Whether you wanted to or not. That's another thing.
0: But then I was like, all right, I guess that's what she thinks we're at right now, so I get to steal her food.
1: Mm-hmm. And she wasn't on board with that.
0: She wasn't really on board. So that's when the talk triggered, and that's when everything was talked about. But it wasn't a bad talk.
1: No.
0: It was a talk that needed to happen,
1: a productive talk.
0: Productive.
1: And you guys ended up friends, so that worked out.
0: Yep, we're chill now.
1: All right, 1-800-283-101.5. Here's everybody's favorite roommate. Brings his own band.
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1: Huh?
3: Band! It's 9:30. I'm Levi Putney with your New Jersey 101.5 News Flash.
1: Who did you say you were? He shall be Levi. That's right, now that is your roommate.
3: See, I didn't bring it. You brought the band.
1: Somebody had to bring the band. They're out in the yard. They're waiting.
3: A mad band here. Three from Minda, Monmouth Junction, and Secaucus, New Jersey, are among the 14 arrested in Pennsylvania and accused of running a cocaine trafficking ring, mainly out of two frat houses at Penn State University, Delta Upsilon and Sigma Chi, the two fraternities on campus. Well, new census numbers out show about 13% or just over 134,000 New Jerseyans in their 20s did not have health insurance in 2024. Overall, the numbers of those without insurance in the state went from 8.5% in 2023 to 9%, jumped a little there to the next year in 24. Well, a new report by Investopedia, sticking with numbers here, finds New Jersey and Hawaii are tied as the number one states for draining retirement accounts. They're tied as the most expensive states in which to retire by the numbers. And some parents in Howell, Steve's been talking about this all night, they're passing around a petition, over 1,200 signatures so far, of people objecting to the local school district banning metal water containers as of this school year, about to start here. The district, they don't want them used as weapons upside students' heads, while parents, they're trying to avoid plastics in a lot of these cases. And that's your New Jersey 101.5 News Flash. Here's Fast Traffic.
4: All right, Levon, starting to back up now on the southbound Garden State Parkway in the local lanes through Cheese Quake Park. It looks like it could be construction, but we're also getting reports of an accident down that way. And then going north on the parkway at 132, it looks like the accident's cleared. 440 south, well, they told us this accident was cleared, but it's still jammed at the turnpike in Edison. And then 287 north is very slow, heading up toward exit 4 with construction. Route 9 north in Manalapan, brake lights with repairs. Freehold Road up toward Ryan Road. And 206, very busy, Bellmead-Griggstown Road. The slowest stretch of the turnpike is north between 4 and 5 with construction. Head to 295. Next report in 15 minutes. New Jersey 101.5.
5: New Jersey 101.5. Instant weather. It stays steamy out there for tonight. A couple of spots early on will see a downpour. Most places will be drying out. Partly cloudy down into the 60s. The question is a little fog to start tomorrow. Then mostly sunny, a little bit less humid, but very warm. Highs into the upper 80s. And then a little bit more humid again on Thursday with some showers, highs into the low 80s. I'm meteorologist John Fierich.
3: 76 in Surf City, 70 in Mahwah, 72 degrees in Piscataway. 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
5: Let's do it.
6: 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Steve Trevelise, 1-800-283-101.5. Isabella Rocca is here. Her last day of internship before she goes off to Emerson College and the great beyond. So when you graduate, how long do you think it's going to take you? Like, do you intend to go back to your parents' house, live there, or are you going to get your own place?
7: I'm going to be honest. I feel like I'm going to snag my own house and just go
6: back.
7: You
6: want to get your own house?
7: Well,
6: no, you mean go back to your parents' house?
7: Well, here's the thing. Like, of course, in a perfect world, I would want to try and rent a house with, like, a group of friends. But
6: Bring your roommate.
7: Yeah, that's the thing. But I don't know, like, where I'm going to go.
6: Depends on.
7: But another thing about being in New Jersey is that you're right next to the city. You're right next to Philadelphia, New York, everything. I might start off going back to my parents' house.
6: You pretty much have to.
7: I mean, like, I'm not in a rush.
6: No, there's no reason to be in a rush. You know, I was in a rush because I hated living with my parents, but I was like,
7: I
6: gotta
7: that.
6: Get out of here.
7: As a kid, you always, and like, I'm still a kid, so you always have that desire. But in a realistic world, I think I'm just gonna go back for a little bit.
6: I moved out when I was 21.
7: Mm.
6: My sister moved out when she was 38.
7: Wow.
6: She stayed longer. A new survey from Clever Real Estate found that nearly half of the recent college graduates have moved back in with their parents after finishing school. And for many, moving home isn't just a temporary stop. They intend to stay. I could never do that.
7: Wow. Me neither.
6: According to the survey, 49% of the graduates said they moved back in with their parents after graduation, and 46% are still living there. The numbers show just how common the so-called boomerang generation has become. Moving back into a childhood bedroom after college is no longer an unusual situation for a small group of graduates, is something significant portion of young adults are experiencing. So what I'm wondering here, I mean, why it's, I don't know why that is. I guess life is so much more expensive now than it was then.
7: That's another point.
6: And you've got to have a plan to be able to get out. You know, when the minimum wage is $16, and the cost of a home in New Jersey is about $400,000. There's a big gap. And then you look at rent. You know, rent is a couple of thousand a month.
7: Yeah.
6: So what I want to know, 1-800-283-101.5, how old were you when you moved out of your house? And if you have kids living with you, how old were they when they moved out, or are they still living with you? And is there a plan for them to leave? And now we're trying to get rid of you or anything like that.

0: 1-800-283-101.5. I moved out, like I said, 21. I got my house at 27. But it's not an easy thing to do. I put it up on social media. If we got the app chat, you could always get us on the app chat. But it's kind of like, is there any hope in sight? You know, and the idea, there's a comedian does a bit about, you know, my wife and I, we were saving for a house. Now we're just waiting for a house. Because eventually your parents will die. If your parents will die, will you the house? And that's how you'll get it. But then there are other
1: people.
0: That's
1: the strategy.
0: Yeah, right. There's the strategy. Alan, 22 from my parents' house, 23 from my in-laws' house. So he got married at 22, moved out, went and lived with the wife's family. Mary got out at 20 years old. That's pretty good. You know, the older generation got out earlier. And then, like, as the years progressed, it became harder and harder. And also more acceptable to get out.
1: Yeah.
0: Not so much more acceptable to stay in. Because if you know, my kids can stay with me forever. You know, the longer they stay, the easier it is to save up, to buy a house. When my wife, she went to school for physical therapy. So she, like upon graduation, bought a condo. Mm. And not everybody can do that. But I'd love to know, like, if anybody did, 1-800-283-101.5, was anybody able to get out in their 20s and either get their own apartment or house? How old were you when you moved out of your parents' house? And did you ever go back? I never went back. When I was out, I was out. And it's liberating to be out. You know, you really feel like, you know, you're on your own.
1: Yeah.
0: And you start thinking in those terms. Francie, I was in college, then I came home. Then I moved out again at 23, moved back home at 25, moved out for the final time at 32. That's the boomerang generation. But 1-800-283-101.5. How old are you? And do you see your kids ever getting to the point where they're going to be able to move out? Steve moved out the day I turned 18. See, a lot of these are in their 20s. Matt Portnoy of Portnoy's Insurance, 19 years old is when he moved out of his house. You got to be able to make a lot of money to do that. The way you're able to do that, if you're in the trades, you can do that. Like, I'll get calls from, like, electricians who are 25. They got no student loan debt. They're living on their own. They got apartments. They got cars and all that. Because they don't have to deal with the college. You don't have to deal with the college, you know, the tuition. Or nor do they have to deal with, you know, the student loan. But 1-800-283-101.5. Maria, I was 25 when I got married. Kids still live at home. Not in a hurry for them to move out. Way too expensive for them. And I get that. So for you, young lady, you're going to be living at home. But you stay there for as long as it takes.
1: Yeah, no, not even in a rush.
0: No, you know, I would be. I was like, I couldn't wait to get out.
1: I'm excited to have that independence. Yeah. But, you know, you got to really put your needs first.
0: Well, it depends on what your needs are.
1: Yeah, well, I'm not really sure what my needs will be.
0: See, mine was like, I want to be out. I want to be independent. I want to be able to do whatever I want. And you know what? At the time, too, you know, like some people, I got married when I moved out. Not my brightest idea, not my brightest move. But at the time, it seemed like a good idea. But then again, you know, at that time, you know, it was Brenda and Eddie time, you know. But 1-800-283-101.5. How long did it take you from college to get out on your own? And do you think it's possible? Do you have, you know, are you comfortable? If you're still living at home, are you comfortable living at home? Joe got out at 17. Dave graduated high school in December, enrolled in college in January, and never lived with my parents again. That's not an easy thing to do, right? You graduate college and go right out, which is pretty cool. You got one? What's on the app chat?
1: Yeah, so Vince from New Egypt says, 31 years old, found an apartment cheap for New Jersey in New Egypt, flew the coop. Jersey is a nightmare. I don't know what people do to afford a home here.
0: It's not easy. Again, it depends on what the job is. It depends on what you're doing and to be able to afford it. But you're not going to be able to afford it usually by yourself. you're going to need somebody else.
1: Yeah.
0: It's so, like we're talking about how New Jersey's the most expensive state to retire in other than Hawaii. Think about that. Hawaii and New Jersey are the two most expensive states to retire in. I'll throw that out there too. Right? With all we know about New Jersey, having lived here, do you intend to retire in New Jersey? Right? How about that? Retired with Hawaii is the most expensive state to retire. Investopedia, whatever the hell that is, says the average couple will need more than $1.3 million to retire comfortably in the Garden State. That's about 170 grand more than the average American couple. The typical couple age 65 or older spends about 84 grand a year. But in New Jersey, that number is $91,000.
1: Wow.
0: Can you imagine that? 1-800-283-101.5. This is what you got to look forward to. You going to retire in New Jersey?
1: Ooh,
0: you're
1: I was thinking about it.
0: I'm going to live here my whole life and then retire here in the beautiful Garden State or go to Florida where there's no state tax. I was talking to my nephew today. Said that he's able to save, you know, he saved a lot of money because he doesn't pay state tax. You know, there's no tax down there. So he just takes the money that he would have paid in tax, puts it in a bank, puts it in a 401k. The company matches it. And he just watches his bank account grow while we are paying for all our taxes. Let's talk to Sue in Pemberton. Hi, Sue. How are you?
2: I'm doing okay. How are you?
0: All right. What are you thinking?
2: Well, okay. I'm going back to the other question about how old were you when you moved out?
0: Yeah. How old were you?
2: Well, for me personally, college, you know, I moved out and then I went abroad and then got married and went off and, you know, and did my thing. Now for my son, my ex and I did something a little bit different for him because it is so difficult today for these kids. Like for us, it was a lot easier. The cost of living was just different than it is today.
0: Yeah.
2: So he didn't want to go to college. So our house is paid off and we have 36 acres of land. We have land in the forestry.
0: What are you, Yellowstone? So wow.
2: we're pineys.
0: You're like the Duttons. Look at you.
2: Yes.
0: There she is, Beth Dutton on the phone I got here.
2: Yeah. So when he decided not to go to college, we signed the house and the land over to him as his leg up in life.
0: Oh.
2: So instead of paying for college, he gets the house, you know, free and clear, no mortgage.
0: See that?
2: So, yeah.
0: That's great.
2: A different situation, but yeah, and he's so appreciative. Like he's a good kid, so it's yeah, he knows what he has. So
0: instead of saving for a house, waiting for a house. That's the way to do it today in New Jersey.
2: Yes,
0: that's the way. Oh, Sue, that is great. You're wonderful parents to do that for your son.
2: Thanks. It's just so hard today to get by. So you know, and no, since we didn't have to pay for college, that was it. That's the leg up.
0: Please don't tell my kids about this, okay? And enjoy Yellowstone. Thanks for calling New Jersey 101.5.
3: Hi, Stephen. It is construction heading south on the parkway through Cheesequake Park. So in the local lanes, you've got two right lanes closed between 120 and 117. That is why so slow. Outerbridge Crossing delays both ways with construction. The right lane's closed. And then you've got those delays on 440 south at the turnpike from an earlier accident. More slowdowns on 287 north between exit 2 and 4 due to construction work. And you've got construction on the turnpike south truck lanes at exit 8 and northbound between 4 and 5. 206 still very busy in Bellmead near Bellmead-Griggstown Road. That's construction. They're only letting one direction of traffic through at a time using one lane to do it. 80 eastbound delays exit 30 to 34 with repairs. Traffic every 15 minutes. Mitch Torres on New Jersey 101.5.
4: New Jersey 101.5, instant weather. We'll have a downpour in a couple of spots early on, mainly toward the shore. Otherwise, partly cloudy, warm and sticky tonight, down into the 60s. Not out of the question, there's a little fog out there late tonight, first thing tomorrow morning. It will turn out mostly sunny for tomorrow, less humid in the afternoon, highs into the upper 80s, and then we'll see that humidity come back on Thursday with a few showers. I'm meteorologist John Furyk.
0: We are looking right now at 78 in Stone Harbor, 82 in Hoboken, 77 Lakewood. Fast traffic, instant weather every 15 minutes on New Jersey 101.5.
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0: From you, I get opinions. Bring it home. From you, I get the story. How about Roger Daltrey coming to Parks, eh? All right, 1-800-283-101.5. I saw Roger Daltrey at Madison Square Garden. And praying that Pete Townsend would come out for the encore. He did not. Somebody else did who I cannot. Russ somebody. I can't remember. He did a song called Voices. I can't remember the last name. But anyway, Isabella Roca is here. And she's got the app chat. Go answer the phone. Find out who's there.
1: All right. Let's see.
0: All right. You answer the phone. I'll kill for time. All right. Here's what we're talking about. How old were you when you moved out of your house? Because now 50% of those surveyed, college graduates are staying home. Boomerang generation. Going back because they cannot afford the price the cost of living in New Jersey, or anywhere for that matter. It's so much harder. It's so different today, and I sympathize because when you look at what, you know, homes cost, when you look at what cars cost, I mean, hell, a car, a decent car,

0: is over $30,000. And how much are you making? You have corporate businesses doing everything possible to cut salary, to trim, to not give people enough money for benefits, et cetera, et cetera, et cetera, enough hours, and then try and go out and live on your own. Roommates, doesn't matter. You know, you have to have multiple roommates in order to make it work. Or in some cases, you know, depending on what your job is, you can just jump right out and get a place. But more and more kids staying home, and the parents love the idea. You know, you get to be, I guess, a family longer. You go to college, you come back, you still live with your parents. How old were you when you moved out? Or if you are, you know, older, how old were your children when they moved out? And do you see, can you foresee a time if they're living with you now when they will? Like, is there a plan? 1-800-283-101.5. And as far as roommates go, I'm surprised. I thought I would get like an hour of crazy roommate stories. You know, you got two people who barely know each other. They live together. Next thing you know, all hell breaks loose. Or you get two people who are like best friends and they're going to be friends forever. And then they move in together. And like within a year, they no longer speak. 1-800-283-101.5. It could happen. But people are waiting longer and longer now. You know, longer and longer to be able to buy a house, to settle down, because it's just so damn expensive. But how old were you? Were you in your 20s? You know, 30s? Usually, somewhere around 40, I guess, is when you really want to have a house. But then again, that was that generation. I don't know what this generation is going to do. Like I said, it could be just a point to where you end up waiting for a house. Or as we heard earlier, you know, where the house was just willed to the son. And he's going to take it over. Kind of like Yellowstone. I watched Yellowstone. So I'm looking for something to binge if you got any suggestions. So I'm watching. The way I did it, I watched 1883. And then I watched 1923. And then I watched Yellowstone. And then I watched the Dutton Ranch. And now I'm into, what is it, U.S. Marshals with Cody. But I think U.S. Marshals was written about 20 minutes. Because it is the most simplest, easiest. It's kind of like Hawaii 5-0 with cowboy hats. You know, I'm watching. I could write the script while I'm watching it. But I like it anyway. You know, there's certain shows, even though you know what's going to happen, is comfort food. That's kind of like the shows that you watch late at night. Well, that's why the reruns are so popular. You know, because you know the jokes, you know they're coming, or you know the script. That's why like Law & Order SVU is on 24 hours a day somewhere, even though you know what happens. You know, that's why like the Honeymooners and MASH and Taxi and The Odd Couple and Cheers and all that. Because you don't mind watching the episodes over and over and over again. Because it's just flat-out comfort food. And I think they must know that, like, when they write the new shows. Because, you know, I'm watching, like, U.S. Marshals. And, okay, let me get this straight. This is, we got the ex-Afghan, we got the ex-Afghanistan, what is it, Corey, whatever his name is. Casey. He fought in Afghanistan. And now he's the cowboy. And then we've got the... what's to a diversified staff. You know, the women are beautiful, tightly dressed, like most police officers are, undercover detectives. And the guys all stepped out of a magazine, and they're going to fight crime together in a cowboy country. Every backstory, each one has their own backstory. Each one has their own dark struggle. You know, it's kind of like Hawaii 5-0 when they redid it. And they took from the original, the two big, heavy Oriental guys, the Kono and Chin, and they turned them into a hot babe and a hot guy. Because that's what you do when you reboot a show.
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0: Athens today, along with Alaska. A crowded field of Republicans and Democrats hope to replace term-limited governor of Florida, Ron DeSantis. In California, two Democrats are running to serve out the remaining term of former Congressman Eric Swalwell in a special House election.
1: It's between State Senator Aisha Wahab and Melissa Hernandez, the Bay Area Rapid Transit Director. Both Democrats received enough votes in the June primary election to advance to the special election. Swalwell was a one-time favorite for California governor. He suspended his campaign and resigned from Congress earlier this year after being hit with multiple sexual assault allegations. The winner of the special election will fill Swalwell's seat through January. The winner of the general election in November will take over for a full two-year term. I'm Daniel Martindale.
0: NBC News is projecting Debbie Wasserman Schultz will win the Democratic primary for Florida's 20th congressional district. She'll go on to face Republican Brent Anderson in the midterms, while Jared Moskowitz is projected to win the Democratic primary for Florida's 25th congressional district, defeating Democratic Socialist candidate Oliver Larkin. And Byron Donalds, who had the endorsement of President Trump, will win the Republican primary for Florida governor and will now face former Congressman David Jolly in the midterms. A former Las Vegas police officer says rapper Tupac Shakur refused to tell him who opened fire on him in 1996. That came out today in Shakur's murder trial, where defendant Dwayne Davis is accused of orchestrating Shakur's murder. On the witness stand, former officer Gary Dale said he'd asked for the names of attackers as he rode with Shakur in an ambulance. Day one in Mehta's landmark federal trial in California has ended. Colorado, Kentucky, New Jersey, and California are seeking $1.4 trillion in damages, alleging the company engineered Facebook and Instagram to make it addictive to children. Officials say it's not clear if the head of Mehta, Mark Zuckerberg, will testify. I'm Scott Carr.
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3: Brake lights at the Outer Bridge crossing with road work in both directions, and then turn 440 south at the turnpike. Two left lanes are closed with construction. Two left lanes are closed again going northbound on 287 between exit 2 and 4. That's going to be a slow go, and slow on the northbound parkway, 142 up to 145 with construction. 80 eastbound delays exit 30 to 34 with construction. Parkway south has work past Cheesequake Park in the local lanes, and eastbound 195 with repairs by the turnpike. Traffic every 15 minutes on New Jersey 101.5.
4: New Jersey 101.5 instant weather. A downpour at a couple of spots early on, mainly toward the shore. Otherwise, partly cloudy, sticky for tonight. Lows generally in the 60s to around 70. Could be some fog out there late tonight and first thing tomorrow morning. And then we'll turn out mostly sunny for tomorrow. Very warm, but a little bit less humid. Highs into the upper 80s, and then more humid again Thursday with a few showers. High in the low 80s. I'm meteorologist John Furyk.
5: 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Fast traffic, instant weather every 15 minutes on New Jersey 101.5.
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9: Yes, we do.

0: All right, Steve Trevelise, on a Tuesday night, garbage night where I live, I got to go home and put the trash out or text my sons to do the same. Isabella Roca's here on her last night.
1: Yeah.
0: And then next week, you go away to school.
1: Yep.
0: And then you got like 1 week left to have vacation in New Jersey.
1: Yeah, I
0: do. Go do stuff.
1: Have some fun.
0: So what do you do?
1: Well, I actually just went on a hike in New York, but...
0: You went on a hike in New York?
1: Yeah.
0: Would you walk through Manhattan?
1: No,
0: you were shopping on
1: the
0: hike?
1: It was called Manawaska State Park.
0: Manawaska State Park.
1: Literally the most beautiful place I've ever been to, I believe. Yeah.
0: How long did you hike for?
1: We did it. I mean, like, we did... it was like a 2 to 3 hour hike, and then we did another one that was like 1 hour. And it was on the state park.
0: Yeah.
1: And they have like waterfalls and they have a big cliff. It feels like you're on the West Coast.
0: Mm-hmm.
1: And they have like a big lake, and that's what the lake name is named, Manawaska.
0: Manawaska.
1: Yeah. And so I'm going to do some nature stuff like that.
0: Right.
1: I'm still looking at where I want to go, but I'm also going to probably go jet skiing. My dad has a jet ski.
0: You jet ski?
1: Yeah.
0: Oh,
1: my dad has a jet ski. So.
0: I did not do well with that. I tried jet skiing and ended up just holding on to the thing. And
1: it's like a bike or a motorcycle in the water.
0: You get up. I did it in Pittsburgh in the Allegheny River.
1: Mm-hmm.
0: And you get up on the skis. And then when I got up, suddenly I realized, you can't ski. Back in the water.
1: Oh.
0: And every time I got up, it'd be like, I would do it, and then I would realize, kind of like, you know the cartoon where the cat chases the mouse off the cliff?
1: Yeah.
0: And they're still running off the cliff, and the mouse points down? I was the cat. And I kept going into the water over and over again. I could never, to save my, and the guys I'm with, they're skiing, they look like they're in a movie or something, you know? Not me. Do you go clubbing? Do you go to clubs?
1: Yeah, I do. Not much. And I actually don't think I've ever been to one in New York City. I'm trying to, but didn't work out the one time we tried to go. So I'm a big club, or 18 plus club, because I'm 19, in Boston.
0: Ah.
1: Yeah.
0: So you can get served at 18 in Boston? Or you got to be 21?
1: They have like the bars, like the little bars in the corner, but you have to have a wristband on to show that you're 20, or something, like an X or something, to
0: so what
1: show
0: do
1: that
0: you
1: you're
0: get?
1: 21 plus.
0: Oh, so when you're 18, you can't drink. That's why you have the wristband.
1: Yeah. Well, it used to be wristbands, but nowadays people just rip them off. So I get you get like big X's on your hands.
0: Ah. Yeah. You have fake ID?
1: No, I don't.
0: Of course not. My sons don't have fake ID either. But they go into New York as well. Well, my one son goes into New York. My other son goes into South Jersey. In Avalon, there's a bar called Gully's. And Gully's had been fighting the town. Because there's an ordinance in the town that doesn't allow them to play live music outside after, guess what time? All right, you're a Jersey Shore bar. It's summertime.
1: Yeah.
0: How long should they be, how late should they be allowed to play live music, would you say?
1: I would say 12 or 1.
0: Eight.
1: Eight?
0: Eight.
1: Wow.
0: I know.
1: That's shocking to me, because I feel like this is low, like this is a thing in Jersey to have live music play late.
0: Yeah, but I mean, like I mean, so what happened was they went to court, and now the judge said you could play until 9.
1: Oh wow, what a big difference!
0: I'll tell you, and the bar 8 to 9 is a big deal. It's an hour's worth of people outside, people drinking, people having a good time, paying the band, and all that. They opened in May. Replacing the Black Cactus, a Mexican restaurant. And according to the ordinance, the Avalon Borough Council voted on Wednesday to allow them to host the music until 9, reversing an existing rule limiting live performances to 8 p.m. How could you make a band in the summertime in Avalon stop at 8 o'clock? I mean, the whole idea, you know, the music brings people to the place. And it's not like, you know, loud heavy metal music or whatever. But basically, that's where they got. They got to 9. And my thing is they should be able to go late, at least in the summertime. I would say, like, if you don't want to go midnight, although, you know, at least 10 or 11.
1: Yeah.
0: Maybe 11 sounds good. Because, I mean, the people in the neighborhood, what do they expect when you're in a Jersey Shore town in the summertime. And granted, they pay a lot for that.
1: Yeah.
0: So
1: no, they expect a good time.
0: You know? Yeah, but I mean, if you live there and you don't go out to the bars, and now you got this loud music outside.
1: Yeah, I mean,
0: like, what would be a good time? I would say like 11.
1: Yeah, I mean,
0: you know.
1: Yeah.
0: But what do you think? 1-800-283-101.5. Tell me that. But also, like, here's the question. You know, give me a Jersey Shore band. What bar band do you absolutely need to see at the Jersey Shore in the summertime and where? And you're going to see when you start going out. You go out in Jersey clubs?
1: No, I have not.
0: When you start going out to Jersey clubs, it's a beautiful thing because, like, the bands, there are certain Jersey bands, bar bands that are attached to the clubs. Mm. And after a while, it's like going out and seeing old friends. And these people have been going out to these bars for years. And you never get old. You know, like, you could stay 19 forever. Mm. There's, you know, my best friend who I lost a couple years ago, I was a lead singer for the B Street Band. And they played Jenkins.

0: Jenkinson's every Sunday night.
1: Oh, wow,
0: and
1: that's
0: they
1: nice.
0: Still play Jenkinson's every Sunday wow. night, B Street Band. And it's kind of like everybody goes, everybody knows everybody else, like old friends. And it's like, it wouldn't be summer if you didn't go see the B Street Band at Jenkinson's. You know, the Eddie Testa mm-hmm. Band. You know, Eddie Testa's, you know the movie Eddie and the Cruisers? You know, Eddie was Eddie and the Cruisers before Eddie and the Cruisers was Eddie and the Cruisers. You know, all the way back to the 80s. But like, you know, you in Jersey, you know, like it's kind of like a rite of passage in the summer to go see the Eddie Testa Band somewhere at a Jersey Shore club, Tiki, you know, Martell's or Bar A or wherever. And the great thing about it, you know, like when I go, it's like stepping into a time machine because everybody is, you know, you got these people, you know, you got these older people, the kids are out of the house, the empty nesters, and they're like, well, what do? Well, you know, we had a lot of fun. We went to the clubs. So they all get dressed and they go back to the clubs. Mm. And it's a good time.
1: I can't imagine.
0: Yeah. I mean, so like, you know, some of these places and all over New Jersey. So I put it on, and I put it out there. You know, basically, who's the bar band you absolutely need to see at the Jersey Shore this summer and where? Right? And Jim gives me so many. Steel Mill in the early 70s, Salty Dog. These are like the old 70s bands. Mm. Like Steel Mill, Salty Dog. Steel Mill was Bruce Springsteen's early band. And founded by Vinnie Lopez, who was the drummer. Baby Blue, the R Band, E. Walker Band, Star, Backstreets, which became the B Street Band. Yasker's Farm afternoon at Ribs, September 6th. They're amazing. They play only occasionally, and they're going to be at Ribs. Then the Chatter Band at Kicks in Seattle City. I have a beach house in Seattle City, and the mayor, I think, owns Kicks in Seattle City. But it's a good one. 1-800-283-101.5. We have the app chat as well. So let's talk a little music. Give me the band, the Jersey Bar Band, that you have to see, or you always saw, summertime in Jersey. The Good Rats. Oh, that's another good one. That's going way back. All right, Cindy, anywhere the Eddie Testa Band is playing. See, it comes right in. The Turtlehead, South Jersey, and Josie Kelly's in Summers Point. So 1-800-283-101.5. And the great thing about it is, like, going to clubs is ageless. And the music... it's funny because the music is also ageless. And you've got younger bands playing the music, which means they could hit the notes. Here's New Jersey 101.5, fast traffic.
2: Hi, Steve. 676 South in Camden has some brake lights approaching the Walt Whitman Bridge. That's due to construction. Turnpike North delays between exit 4 and 5 with repairs. Southbound trucks have work at exit 8. Outerbridge Crossing is slammed both ways with construction. 440 South, two left lanes closed at the Turnpike, and then two left lanes closed on 287 North, exit 2 to 4. Slow but getting better. 206 has the brake lights both ways in Belmead with construction. Traffic every 15 minutes on New Jersey 101.5.
3: New Jersey 101.5, instant weather. We'll have a downpour in a couple of spots early on, mainly toward the shore. Otherwise, partly cloudy, warm and sticky tonight, down into the 60s. Not out of the question, there's a little fog out there late tonight, first thing tomorrow morning. And we'll turn out mostly sunny for tomorrow, less humid in the afternoon, highs into the upper 80s, and then we'll see that humidity come back on Thursday with a few showers. I'm meteorologist John Furyk.
0: 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I'll tell you. 75 Barnegat Light, 78 Parsippany, 79 Old Bridge, fast traffic, instant weather. Every 15 minutes on New Jersey 101.5.
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0: Steve Trevelise, you can call me. I can't call you, so you have to call me. Talking about Gully is in Avalon. Gets to stay open an hour later at the Jersey Shore. They had to go beg the borough council. They had to close at 8. Now they're letting them close at 9. I think it's too early. Let them stay open till 11. It's summertime at the shore, damn it. So since it is summertime at the shore, who's the bar band you absolutely need to see at the Jersey Shore in the summertime? I don't care if you want to go back in time. I don't want to care if you go now. Who do you need to see at the shore? And where's the best place to see him? Tommy is in Brick. What's up, Tomas?
14: Hello, Stephen. How are you, buddy?
0: I am good. And you?
14: Doing okay. Now, back when I was in my 20s.
0: Yeah.
14: And some of my 30s too.
0: They didn't have bars back then, right? They just
14: Sure they did.
0: Okay. Where did you go?
14: Yeah. So, well, it was either a Wednesday or a Sunday. We would go to the Playpen in Sayreville and see
0: Art
14: a band.
0: Stock's place.
14: Yeah, Arts. Yeah, he also had the Burt Show.
0: Uh huh.
14: We would go see a band called Big Richard.
0: Big Richard. Oh, wow. Okay.
14: Okay, now think about the pun.
0: I got it.
14: But, they were the best hard rock cover band in the whole state of New Jersey.
0: How about that? They also
14: went under, and they played at both places, every Wednesday and Sunday.
0: Mm-hmm.
14: Now, they played in two other bands. The other band's name was Edgar Casey, who's a...
0: I heard of them.
14: Name of a prophet, I believe.
0: Okay.
14: And the other one that actually went kind of commercial was called Prophet.
0: I remember Prophet.
14: Yeah, that and those other two bands I just mentioned were all pretty much the same band, give or take a few different like drummers or a bass player or something.
0: I did not know that.
14: But but they were the place to go. I mean, they were the bands to go see. Didn't matter what name they went under, you knew it was gonna be absolutely just great hard rock and 80s heavy metal. And these guys they were so good at it. So good at it.
0: That whole strip of clubs along 35, right? You had the Playpen, you had the Colonel's Garter, you had...
14: Oh, I remember that, yeah.
0: Remember that one? Remember the Bedroom?
14: I used to know the owner of that.
0: Did you really? That was the coolest place.
14: I knew the owner's wife.
0: Oh, yeah. Did the owner know that you knew the owner's wife?
14: No, but I didn't find it out until much later.
0: Oh, imagine your surprise.
14: That was the coolest place.
0: But you know what? The Bedroom was, they had like a, it was when you walked into the bar. Behind the bar was this big brass bed. And then they had like a bed sheet. And they would show old black and white movies on the bed sheet. And you'd sit at tables, had a popcorn machine. It was a really cool place. I liked it. Right?
14: Yeah, yeah. I didn't like it as much as you liked it, but I was never in the place. I just... Oh. Found out later on in the years.
0: Okay.
14: Anyway, how about the old Club Binet?
0: I was going to bring that up, Tom Binet. I
14: used to work with his wife too. We used to work together.
0: Look
14: at you. Swear to God. We used to. I didn't know it until someone told me.
0: Did you see Bon Jovi at Club Binet?
14: No, I've seen George Carlin there and some other
0: He had everybody.
14: Basic and heavy metal rock bands.
0: I saw Pat Cooper at Club Binet.
14: No kidding.
0: The comedian. Oh, yeah. When I was doing updates on the Stern Show, Gary got me the tickets. Boy, Gary. He was amazing. But that whole bar was amazing. It was like everybody who's anybody played there.
14: Every time I went into that place, I didn't have to pay for anything.
0: Oh, really? That should have had historical preservation. Sure.
14: Because like I said, I worked with the owner's wife. She was a hostess at a restaurant that we both worked at.
0: Uh-huh.
14: And I found out who she was, and she knew I was a rock and roller, and she would give me tickets.
0: Nice. Good to be you.
14: So I walked in there one day, and she saw me. She said, I'm so glad you're here. Why don't you meet my husband, Tommy? You guys share the same name. And then he walks up to the bartender and says, see this guy right here? No charge.
0: Look at this. He had that kind of cachet. I mean, I hated to see that place go because, like, he was beloved. That place should have been a historical landmark, Club Binet.
14: It should still be there and still have bands playing. It really should.
0: You know what? There are a lot of places like that. It's a shame. You know, you go some of those that you could bring back because they really were landmarks. They were such a part of our youth, such a part of our fabric. And, you know, that was one of them.
14: And thank God we still got the Count Basie in Red Bank.
0: Yeah, thank God. Tommy, thanks for the call to New Jersey 101.5. Let's see, what else we got here? Split Decision, another great band. Captain Geach and the Shrimp Shack Shooters. How about that? Cats on a Smooth Surface at the Pony on Sundays. I remember that. Rick gives me that. The Grease Band at the old headliner in Neptune back in the day. So many great clubs that are no longer around. Clam Diggers was another one. Sensational Soul Cruisers. We got to get Steve Barlotta in here with those guys. And the Super Freak. It is 10:30.
15: Polls are closing or closed in Florida and Wyoming, two of three states holding primary elections today, along with Alaska. In Florida, a crowded field of Republicans and Democrats hope to replace term-limited Governor Ron DeSantis. NBC News is projecting Byron Donalds will win the Republican primary for Florida governor. The congressman's endorsed by President Trump and will now face former Congressman David Jolly in the midterms. While Democratic Socialist Angie Nixon's projected to win the Democratic Senate nomination in Florida, defeating Alex Vindman. And Ryan Elijah's projected to win Florida's 7th Congressional District Republican primary, defeating embattled incumbent Congressman Corey Mills, who was backed by President Trump. The Justice Department says it's indicted 17 Iranians accused of orchestrating a cyber piracy campaign backed by the Islamic Revolutionary Guard. The DOJ says hackers targeted U.S. universities and companies, including HBO, in a years-long campaign. I'm Scott Carr.
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2: Time of night when all delays converge on the Perth-Amboy-Woodbridge area. So southbound 1 and 9 jammed at Avenel Street with construction. Southbound Parkway delays at 132 with construction. Southbound Turnpike truck lanes now have delays from exit 11 to 10. And, of course, the Outer Bridge crossing is jammed either way. 440 south, two left lanes closed at the Turnpike in Edison. Farther up the line, 287 has two left lanes closed heading up toward exit 4. And the Parkway north is crawling from 142 to 145 with fix-up work. Watch for delays on the 42 freeway north at 295 in Belmar and on 676 south at the Walt Whitman Bridge, all due to construction. Traffic every 15 minutes on New Jersey 101.5.
3: New Jersey 101.5, instant weather. It stays steamy out there for tonight. A couple of spots early on will see a downpour. Most places will be drying out, partly cloudy down into the 60s. The question is a little fog to start tomorrow. Then mostly sunny, a little bit less humid, but very warm. Highs into the upper 80s, and then a little bit more humid again on Thursday with some showers, highs into the low 80s. I'm meteorologist John Furyk.
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10: What the hell?
11: I was wondering the same thing. Isabella Rocca on her last day gets to do headlines and treadlines. And joining her will be Anthony, who's going to be producing me tomorrow night.
12: Pleasure's always.
11: In the never-ending carousel of who's producing Trev tonight. The latest winner is Anthony, who came from the Big Joe Variety Show.
12: Yes, yes.
11: How was that?
12: Oh, it was beautiful.
11: Yeah.
12: Great time. The rain tried to get us. We did not leave. We stayed out. Brian Kirk was fantastic. John Peasy was amazing.
11: He is.
12: Big Joe, yeah. Legend as always.
11: Of course.
12: So good.
11: It was a good time. Good time was had by all.
12: Yes.
11: All right, Isabella, what do we got going on?
13: All right, so get this.
11: Yes.
13: Kate May has been named a top 25 finalist in Hallmark's Merriest Christmas Town contest.
11: Really?
13: So that means it's putting it in the running to become the backdrop for an upcoming holiday movie, possibly.
11: A Kate May Christmas.
13: Yeah. A Kate May Christmas
11: you
13: Hallmark
11: like that
13: movie.
11: Idea? Is that what we're going to call it? A Kate May Christmas?
13: Kate May Christmas.
11: Or Christmas in Kate May?
13: Hallmark said that it looked basically like, I think it was the Grand Victorian Seaside Resort.
11: Right.
13: Looks like a living Christmas card. So
11: my
13: that's
11: wife
13: why it's
11: watches the Hallmark Channel. We have a guy, Jay Black, who comes in here. He's a comic. He comes in on Wednesday nights, but now he's out in Halifax on a cruise somewhere. But he writes Hallmark movies. And he said that he wrote the Hallmark movies, and basically every movie's exactly the same. It's a cookie cutter.
13: Yeah, I got to be honest with you. I agree.
11: But that's they want that. Like, if he ever writes a script that deviates, they email him back. No, we want it done like this. And it's the same, you know, the girl, either the girl is from the big city girl,
13: yeah,
11: meets the hometown
13: traveling
11: guy, and then she hates Christmas, and he brings her around,
12: yeah,
11: and the next movie comes up. And he goes, he was writing the Hallmark movies, and then the pandemic hit, and he had to live with his family. He was stuck with his family during the pandemic. So he gave up Hallmark, and now he wrote Lifetime movies, where he gets to write about murder and things like that. But I can see a Kate May Christmas. That works.
13: Like,
11: could see it. I can see the scene
13: see
11: on
13: it,
11: that
13: but,
11: on a movie.
13: Like, when I think of Kate May, I don't necessarily think of, like, Winter Beauty.
11: No?
13: I
11: should go there in the winter. It's
13: I
11: really
13: should,
11: good.
13: But I really don't. I'd have to, though. You know?
11: See, we'll get the Kate May tourism to send you down there. Right now, because they'll hear this. Ah, no, you got to come down. All right, what else we got going on?
13: Okay. All right. There's a couple. So
11: yes.
13: The tiny Pacific

0: island nation of Nauru, which is actually Nauru.
1: Right.
0: Which is actually the world's third smallest country, has officially changed its name to the Republic of Nauru. And when I read this,
1: but the important stuff that we bring you people, you
0: guys,
1: know what? Right,
0: that's now, why I brought it up, okay? Because I thought it was funny.
1: Nauru.
0: The change of a huge moment for this island, okay? Mm-hmm. Aimed to honor their traditional native language, and they said proudly stepping away from old colonial era titles. But I was shocked. Why? Like, I didn't
1: old
0: know we're still
1: colonial Nauru has changed.
0: I didn't know that we're still changing country names. Like,
1: oh yeah, absolutely. As the Nauru, are they the Nauruians?
0: I have no idea. I have no idea.
1: All right. Well, we'll file that. Okay. What else we got?
0: Okay. Okay. Let's see. So this one is actually more people have heard about this one, but
1: more people than have heard of Nauru?
2: Impossible.
0: Probably.
1: Yeah, really.
0: About 50 miles south of Ocean City in Sea Isle City.
1: That's where I live. I have a beach house there.
0: Oh, you do?
1: Right across the street from the beach.
0: Oh, that's really nice.
1: You can look out the window and see the ocean.
0: Well, then you probably
1: you open
0: heard
1: the window
0: about,
1: and hear the ocean. It's like a sea. It's like a seashell.
0: You probably heard about the shark tooth, then,
1: oh,
0: like how the family
1: the shark
0: discovered,
1: tooth.
0: Yeah, no. The family discovered a prehistoric. It's a megalodon shark tooth from a rock jetty.
1: What?
0: Megalodons have been extinct for like over like 3.5 million years,
1: really?
0: And so experts say that has to be the youngest that this tooth is, and like. This tooth is like big. I think it said it was like 4 inches.
1: Big ass tooth, huh? In CL City. You know when that shark bite. Really? Well, it's teeth. 2,000 years old, huh? All right. Start to spread. That's all I got. Yeah. Right about there. Okay. That's it.
0: But yeah, it says that it ranks like.
1: Something about Sea Isle City and sharks. Like earlier in the week, they had all those little baby sharks washing up on the beach. And now they got a shark's tooth down there.
0: Hmm.
1: Pretty soon they'll film like Jaws 5 down there.
2: Where did you say it was found?
0: It was found in Sea Isle City.
2: Sea Isle City.
1: That's the name of the town. Or just on the beach?
2: Like it just
0: washed
2: ashore?
0: Yeah, it was like a family vacationing from Pennsylvania. And they were, I don't know if they were fishing or if they were searching for something.
1: And
0: they found a fossil. An old fossil.
1: Oh, a fossil. And then they found a toothless shark showed up going, I want to be in my room. See, what happened was the shark, in the school of shark, another shark hit him with a glass bottle or Yeti container. And that's what caused my callback to 2 hours ago. And that's what caused the tooth to go out. Nobody's getting that joke. It's just not happening. Okay. All right, what else we got going on?
0: That's actually all I've got.
1: I'll concede. That's it?
0: Yeah, I couldn't even find much tonight.
1: Oh, my God. I couldn't even find much. All right. Let me see what I got going on here. M&M's are coming out with a minty, crunchy cookie flavor.
0: Oh.
1: You an M&M's guy?
0: Wait.
2: Mint chip. That speaks to me.
1: You like that?
2: I do like mint chip. I'm a sucker for it, unfortunately.
0: Right. Earlier on one of the shows, they were talking about mint.
2: Right. Oh, that's
0: they
2: right.
0: Were.
2: Dominski and Moore.
0: Yes.
2: Yeah.
1: Dominski and Moore.
0: They were talking about
1: Dominski
0: mint hits or not.
1: Dominski and Moore.
0: Dominski.
2: They called it a business flavor. They said it's not good for like snacks or like desserts. They said it's only good for like mouthwash and peppermints. Wholeheartedly disagree.
0: Yeah. Well, but I just don't understand why mints are the things that people give out on like their porch or something. Or like when you walk into a building or like
1: because
0: a corporate office.
1: Because you don't
0: office,
1: want to have bad
0: like,
1: breath.
0: Yeah, but come on. Like we got to add some candy in there too. Like
1: I like candy. I'm in.
0: But that's the thing. Like, if M&M's,
1: right.
0: A candy company, is adding the mint into their products,
1: right?
0: Well, I thought we were, like, going to distinguish the difference between, like, wanting to make your breath smell good and then wanting to have candy. I don't think that mint goes
1: but
0: with candy.
1: Somebody, well, you ever have a Junior Mint?
0: Yes, I have.
1: Okay. You ever have a York Peppermint Patty?
0: Yeah.
1: Do you like them?
0: Nah, they're all right. I mean, honestly, I don't.
1: You're not a minty person.
0: Mint chip ice cream, I think tastes
1: you like
2: phenomenal.
1: Mint, that's Joe Biden's favorite
0: like
1: ice cream. Look where it got
0: literal
1: him.
0: Just mint, like chocolate covered mint.
1: You don't like chocolate covered mint.
0: Chocolate covered mint toothpaste, basically.
1: Oh, chocolate covered. Chocolate
0: that's
1: covered.
0: What, that's what the.
1: You
0: that's
1: know
0: what those
1: what?
0: Remind me of.
1: I'm surprised someone doesn't come up with that for kids, like chocolate toothpaste.
0: Yeah,
1: chocolate
0: or mint chip
1: mint chocolate chip. Toothpaste would get kids to brush their teeth.
2: Or eat the toothpaste.
1: Or exactly.
0: Or get cavities by their...
1: No, I mean, you got to put it in filler with whatever. You know what I mean? It's a flavor. Okay, it's another idea that I'll have. Somebody make $1 million on it. I'll be sitting here at 10:45 at night going, what else is happening? All right. So M&M's is coming out with the mint. And you like the mint.
2: Oh, love it.
1: What's your favorite M&M?
2: Favorite M&M? Right now, it's the peanut butter one is fantastic. But the regular, the yellow peanut ones, took a while to come around to. I didn't like them as a kid, but then I grew up. I matured
1: a little bit. What, the
2: regular peanuts? The yellow, the peanut ones. The ones that come in the yellow bag?
1: Yeah.
2: Those are the ones, man.
0: Yeah, those are the ones. Solid. I agree. Those are the bigger ones, right?
2: Yeah.
0: Those are the ones that you get at the movie theater, or like if you're going to see a Broadway show and it's like, okay, yeah, fine, I'll just pay the $6.
1: Well, mix it up. All right, so when you go to the movies, what's the candy worth paying the $6 for?
0: Oh,
1: because a lot of that stuff you can't get anywhere else. Like,
2: yeah.
1: Nobody buys movie candy normally, right? When you go to the movies and you see the Goobers and the Raisinettes and
2: the Red Vines,
1: the Almond Joys.
2: Yeah.
1: I like you like Almond Joy?
2: I can get down with an Almond Joy. It's not my first pick, but I'm not against it. A peanut M&M I'd probably go to over an Almond Joy, though.
1: What about a Reese's Cup?
2: Reese's Cup, delicious.
1: I mean, yeah, really number good. One, take one Reese's right now. Cup. Right, we take that. Okay. But Almond Joy over the Reese's Cup. No.
2: No, Reese's Cup over all of it.
1: Reese's Cup over all of it. And then after that, what?
2: After that, I mean, I like the peanut M&Ms for the movie specifically, because mixing it in with the popcorn is great. The salty sweet, that's it right there.
0: Yeah.
1: That's the whole secret. Mm-hmm. If you got the salty sweet, you're good.
0: Well, you know, I usually get the raisin. Sometimes I'll get the Raisinettes, but that was more recently. See, my go-to of all, my favorite of all time is the Bunch of Crunch.
1: The Bunch of Crunch?
0: Yeah.
2: Ooh.
1: What's that?
2: That's a good pick.
0: Do you know Crunch,
1: the Nestle
0: candy?
1: Crunch?
2: Like a Crunch bar?
1: The Nestle
2: like
0: a Crunch
1: bar.
0: Yeah.
1: Yeah,
0: yeah. Like the blue Crunch bar. Yeah, yeah. They have like these things called Bunch of Crunch, which is like literal, like just like
1: different types of crunchy.
0: Nestle no, crunches? I mean they're literal, just like tiny balls of chocolate.
1: Oh yeah. I know what you mean now.
0: Yeah, and like they're perfect to sprinkle in your popcorn, or you can just eat them, like just put them in your hand and eat them. Like
1: I get
0: so
1: that.
0: Good,
1: I like
0: so
1: that.
0: Good.
1: That or take the Goobers and Raisinettes and mix them together.
2: Goobers and Raisinettes together.
1: Think about that.
2: I like Goobers. I don't know if I've ever had Raisinettes.
1: Well, Raisinettes is chocolate-covered raisins.
2: Mm.
1: So
0: yeah,
1: if you,
0: those are
1: the
0: really
1: same
0: good.
1: Company. So if you take the Raisinettes and the Goobers, put them together, and then you get the nut, you get the sweet and salty kind of deal going on. See? Kabish.
2: I have a new movie combo to try.
1: There you go. Now we got to do is get a movie. You know, you can go see Spider-Man.
2: Yeah.
1: Or you can go see The Odyssey.
2: I don't know if I have the time for The Odyssey.
1: That's about a radio company that loses a lot of money. It's called The Odyssey. Fast traffic.
3: Hey, Steve. Brake lights continue around Middlesex County. Outer Bridge crossing delays in both directions with road work. Also, southbound New Jersey Turnpike truck lane work at 11 and then again down by 8 and northbound between 4 and 5. We've also got road work on 440 southbound with two left lanes closed at the Turnpike, two left lanes closed on 287 north between exit 2 and 4. Somerset County, construction delays both ways on 206 by Bellmead-Griggstown Road, and the northbound parkway has brake lights from 142 to 145 with construction. 42 Freeway North delays up to Creek Road and Belmar, all with repairs, and the lower deck is now closed at the George Washington Bridge. Traffic every 15 minutes. I'm Mitch Torres on New Jersey 101.5.
4: New Jersey 101.5. Instant weather. We'll have a downpour in a couple of spots early on, mainly toward the shore. Otherwise, partly cloudy, warm and sticky tonight. Down into the 60s. Out of the question, there's a little fog out there late tonight, first thing tomorrow morning. It will turn out mostly sunny for tomorrow. Less humid in the afternoon. Highs into the upper 80s, and then we'll see that humidity come back on Thursday with a few showers. I'm meteorologist John Fear.
1: 76 in Ocean City, 80 in Patterson, 76 Toms River. Fast traffic, instant weather every 15 minutes on New Jersey 101.5.
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1: All right. Steve Trevelise. Tomorrow night, Buddha the comedian will be in studio. We're going to be doing a show Saturday night with Tom Kelly at Sloppy Joe's Comedy Club in Freehold. Get your tickets now. Very funny. Great place. Fantastic food. And also, tomorrow night at 9 o'clock is going to be another very funny comedian. I'm going to be with him at the Broadway Theater. The beautiful Broadway Theater in Pittman, New Jersey. You guys ever heard of the Broadway Theater in Pittman, New Jersey? Anybody?
2: No. Where is Pittman, New Jersey?
1: Pittman, New Jersey is way South Jersey.
2: Ooh.
0: Oh, that's why I don't know.
1: And Joe Bartnick. Joe Bartnick was with Bill Burr. He's played Madison Square Garden. He's been in Netflix Old Dads. And he's been Bill Burr and Friends on Netflix, Friends Who Kill. And we're going to be working together Thursday night. He's coming on tomorrow night as well. But the Broadway Theater, was built in 1926. I used to put shows in there, and I'm going back there after about maybe, I don't know, 10, 15 years of not being there. But they used to put shows in there. Like since 1926, Abbott and Costello played there. Red Skelton played there. Sammy Whoa. Davis Jr. played wow. there. So all these people that played there throughout the years, George Carlin was asked in an interview, where's the best place that you ever played? And his reply, the Broadway Theater, Pittman, New Jersey. So they put him in there for two shows. So everybody that played there would sign the dressing room wall. So place goes out of business, new guy buys the place, and legend has it, a high school asked if they could use the theater, you know, for their theater club.
2: Sure.
1: Yeah, go ahead. Okay, can we paint the dressing rooms? Oh, yeah, go ahead. They painted the autographs black. And all those autographs got painted over.
0: Why would they do that? That's like...
1: Because they're not that bright. So yeah. now, but anyway, and I'm going to be there Saturday night. I was there with Dennis and Judy. I did shows down there with Dennis and Judy and Uncle Floyd.
2: Oh, wow.
1: And that was an incredible... Wow. I opened, and Dennis and Judy, and then Uncle Floyd came in, hit the home run. And those were great nights. All right, so talking about headlines and trev lines. Frankie Valli last week, Thursday night, I see the thing from his brother Bobby talking about the retirement of Frankie Valli. I go on, pay tribute to Frankie Valli. Frankie Valli says, I'm not retiring.
0: Yep. Yeah, he's not.
1: He changes my mind. I don't know. You know what happened was the brother put it out, and I guess Frankie got wind of it and said, what are you doing? So Frankie's not retiring. He's 92 years old, and he's still playing. God bless.
2: What an inspiration.
1: An inspiration. how about Johnny Depp is in talks for Pirates of the Caribbean 6.
0: Seriously?
1: You guys ever see any of the Pirates of the Caribbean?
2: Love them. I mean, great franchise.
1: Would you want to see Pirates of the Caribbean 6?
2: Now?
0: Yeah, that's the problem.
2: Yeah.
1: Would you want to see that?
2: I mean, what's the story? They're taking like a, I don't know, they're stealing like a carnival cruise or like a... what's there left to do on the seas?
1: Hey, bring me the buffet, the captain's table, please.
2: Yeah, I don't know. If there's a story to tell, I mean, I'll go see Johnny Depp, but I don't know what they've got left to do in those Pirates movies.
1: Well, apparently they got another one. How about you?
0: I don't remember it that much. I've seen like maybe one of them, but I don't know if I support a sixth movie.
1: A sixth? How about Lethal Weapon 5? The last Lethal Weapon they made was, I think, 92.
2: Yeah.
1: And it was Danny Glover, who's no longer with us. Mel Gibson, who looks like he's 1,000, and he played Riggs. And then you had Joe Pesci. So I don't know how they're going to do this, but they're talking about Lethal Weapon 5.
0: Wow.
1: And Mel Brooks is psyched for it. But you know what you got to see? The making, it's called I Am Rocky. Mm. And it's a yes. story of the making of Rocky. Have you seen any of the trailers or anything?
2: It looks great.
1: He looks exactly like Stallone.
2: Yes.
1: Anthony Iappolito.
2: Yes. Yes. That's his name. I had never seen this gentleman before. I'd never heard of anything that he was in, but he is like the spitting image of Stallone. It's crazy. And the dialect, like the impersonation of him and whatnot, phenomenal. Yeah. It's like one-to-one. It's great.
1: There were clips where you couldn't tell, like put them side by side, if it was Stallone or if it was him. And the story, there's a clip I saw when he was on the Johnny Carson show back in 76 when Rocky first came out. And Stallone was on the Carson show. And turns out Carson knew the lawyer who was involved with the Rock. And he said, you know what? Back then, you see the clip. You know, the story of the making of this movie should be a movie. And there it is.
0: Yeah, I feel like we talked about this yesterday a little bit.
1: About that. Mm. All right, kiddo. Great job the last night of Isabella La Roca.
0: Thank you, Steve.
1: So you come back in the Christmas time and you come and you say hi.
0: I have to.
1: When you're a big star. And you could help us out. Anthony, you can produce me tomorrow night.
2: Absolutely.
1: We will get this right. And you got headlines and trev lines.
2: That's right.
1: Hanging out with the comics. You know, it's part of the requirement to bring garlic knots from King's Pizza.
2: King's Pizza.
1: It's a rite of passage.
2: I'll find it.
1: You had to bring a dozen, right? Don't you remember?
0: Oh, yes, I was supposed to.
1: Yes, remember that.
0: Don't worry. That's no, what's going to get you back in the winter.
1: It's coming. Don't worry about it. You have a great night. I'm telling you, Mama.
13: 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Fitzpatrick Home Improvement News Desk. 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
17: primary elections were held today in Florida, Wyoming, and Alaska, while California holds a special U.S. House election. In Florida, there's been a crowded field of candidates hoping to replace term-limited Governor Ron DeSantis. NBC News is projecting Byron Donalds, who had the backing of President Trump, will win the Republican primary, thanking supporters after the win.
18: Because of your hard work, we have won a massive victory.
17: Donalds will face former Congressman David Jolly in the midterms. NBC News projects Debbie Wasserman Schultz will win the Democratic primary for Florida's 20th congressional district and for Jared Moskowitz to win the Democratic primary for Florida's 25th district. Projected to win the Democratic Senate nomination in Florida is Democratic Socialist Angie Nixon, defeating Alex Vindman. President Trump says there's currently no talks with Iran, happening or planned. He posts to social media, a U.S. naval blockade in the Strait of Hormuz remains in full force and effect. As he doubles down on his calls to annex the strait by posting a map labeling the waterway as a U.S. territory. And as NBC's Matt Bradley reports, Trump's warning an ally not to get in the way of the U.S. reopening the waterway to shipping.
19: Telling Fox News that if Amman gets in the way of a potential Iran deal, quote, we'll bomb the expletive out of them.
20: I don't think they'd behave very well, but we'd handle them very easily, just like we do other things.
19: It's the second time Trump threatened to strike Oman in just the past few months.
17: In West Palm Beach, Florida, the county clerk of Palm Beach County, 67-year-old Mike Caruso, has been arrested for kidnapping, lewd or lascivious molestation, and luring or enticing a child. The governor who appointed him has suspended him, and he's being tried in Orange County. Caruso's currently running for election to the post and had no primary opponent in today's election. Millions across the southern U.S. this week are seeing triple-digit heat again in parts of South Carolina, Oklahoma, and Texas as another heat dome expands from the southwest. I'm Scott Carr.
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3: Hi, Steve. Brake lights continue around Middlesex County. Outerbridge crossing delays in both directions with road work. Also, southbound New Jersey Turnpike truck lane work at 11 and then again down by 8 and northbound between 4 and 5. We've also got road work on 440 southbound with two left lanes closed at the Turnpike. Two left lanes closed on 287 north between exit 2 and 4. Somerset County, construction delays both ways on 206 by Bellmead-Griggstown Road. And the northbound parkway has brake lights from 142 to 145 with construction. 42 Freeway North delays up to Creek Road and Belmar, all with repairs. And the lower deck is now closed at the George Washington Bridge. Traffic every 15 minutes. I'm Mitch Torres on New Jersey 101.5.
4: New Jersey 101.5 instant weather. Warm and sticky overnight. We'll have lows in the 60s to around 70 under a partly cloudy sky. Could be a few pockets of fog out there, especially across some of the river valleys. And then lower humidity on Wednesday. Mostly sunny. A warm afternoon. Highs into the upper 80s. Not quite as warm, but it'll be more humid on Thursday with some showers. Highs in the low 80s. I'm meteorologist John Furyk.
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28: 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Dennis and Judy show. I'm Dennis Malloy.
9: I am Judy Franco. Hey, kiddies. I didn't tell you what my girls did for me for my birthday yesterday. I'd like to tell you. They came, surprised me with a little, like, lunch outside on my deck with all balloons and everything. And then they picked me up and took me to Blue Skies Pottery for a private pottery lesson from 1 to 2:30, something I've always been dying to do. And the three of us learned how to throw pottery, and we each made these things. And
28: your sisters you're talking about?
9: No. My two little girls. My two daughters.
28: Oh.
9: Rosalind and Mary, my two daughters.
28: Okay.
9: Surprised me. And I was so excited because the summer's been so frantic. We haven't had really a lot of time. And I know, listen, one has three kids and is pregnant out to here. One has, God bless her, a lot of kids. And for them to have the time to sit in the middle of the day and do this for me, it was incredible.
28: That's beautiful.
9: Blue Skies Pottery. They're amazing in Pier Village. Anyway, Dan, we were carrying this over, but I thought you had something else you wanted to talk about.
28: No, I was just throwing out other ideas that are
9: It's a good
28: around.
9: One. It's a yeah. good one. I'm writing it down so we can talk about it tomorrow.
28: Yeah. Tony's in Brick. We're talking about people you'd love to sit down with, somebody famous or somebody from the past in your family. Hi, Tony.
0: Good afternoon, guys. How you doing?
28: Good.
0: I think I would love to have a long conversation with Abraham Lincoln. He was president of our country when we were at war with ourselves. Like, what would that man think every night he went to bed knowing Americans were killing Americans? It had to be the greatest stress you could ever imagine.
28: Yeah. That's a, I mean.
9: But are you saying, like, because we're in the same situation now?
0: Somewhat.
9: I mean, Americans are killing Americans. It's not just crime. I'm talking about, ideologues shooting each other. You have the Mangione kid. You got the kid who killed
28: Charlie Kirk. You're not talking about Charlie hundreds Kirk. Of thousands of people on the battlefield, you know.
9: No, but we are, you know, at war ideologically and culturally and in a different way.
28: Yeah. All right, Tony, good one. Thank you. Appreciate the call.
9: It's such a interesting question too, Dennis, because those wars also were not with families. Yeah, there were outliers in families, but for the most part, you did what your family did. Like during the Civil War, if you lived in the South, you were that way. If you lived in the North, you were that way. Today, you got Yankees in the same family and not speaking to each other. Yeah. You know, it's like the weirdest thing. Like, imagine in the Confederacy, all of a sudden you'd have two people who walked in and go, you know, or in your family, you'd have two people who walked in for dinner and said, I'm completely against you, or vice versa at the dinner table. And you know, there's this thing, you and I talked about this, or maybe EJ and I talked about this, about kids who are no contact with their parents. Now this is like the new thing, you know?
28: Yeah, we've talked about it.
9: We have talked about it?
28: Yeah.
9: That didn't go on during the Civil War.
28: No. And there was a divide, too. There's a geographical divide that
9: right,
28: also
9: right.
28: meant something. Yeah.
9: Right.
28: Let's go to Bob in Ewing. Bob, hi.
1: Dennis, Judy, how are you?
9: Good.
1: A lot of people come to mind, including Jesus. However, the guy that has me intrigued right now, and I've actually reached out to the National Archives about it, is my brother-in-law's father, Sal Lagatuta. Sal went overboard in World War II. He was in the Navy. And he got a stack of medals for saving a bunch of his buddies. Apparently, there were sharks eating everybody. This was down in the Philippines. And Sal walked out of a stack of medals and probably never said a word about it. And nobody knows the story. And I would love to know the story of what went down.
28: How long ago did he pass away?
1: He passed in the late 80s. So, and just, it was really never, oh yeah, I got medals, yeah. He didn't talk about it. And
28: what was that
1: somehow, nobody
28: ship?
1: Nobody knows the story.
28: What was a lot of those guys never talked about what happened over there. Didn't want to talk about it, and it was too impolite to pry. So the stories never came out. He wasn't on the Indiana, was he?
1: No, you're talking about the Indianapolis. No, I checked the survivors list. He was not.
28: Okay, Indiana. And that was the boat that was referenced in Jaws.
1: It probably was. Yeah, that's the big one. They had a reunion. They had a reunion every year after that, and, you know, that was a big one.
28: All right. Thank you, Bob. Appreciate the call. Great call. Do you remember the Captain Quig, whatever, in Jaws? When they got drunk and he and Richard Dreyfuss started opening up?
9: I don't remember the... Dennis?
28: And he said, I was on the Indianapolis. They all went down one by one.
9: You know what's so sad?
28: It's vivid.
9: Kyle knows this. I watched every episode of The Sopranos. The second it was over, I couldn't tell you what the lead character's name was. I don't remember these things.
28: Yeah, I know people who remember lines from movies, like verbatim, like a whole paragraph.
9: Oh, yeah. I can't. It sounds like a lie that I watched Breaking Bad, because people are like, remember when Gus Fring did this? And I'm like, I don't even remember who Gus Fring is. No, I do remember that. But I'm just saying, like, I don't remember anything. It's scary. And by the way, it's not age, because when I was 20 and I went to see, like, Animal House, you know, and, like, everybody's quoting it and talking about it and the best part and whatever. And I still was like, I don't think I saw the same movie as you. I didn't remember anything. It was horrible. All right.
28: TJ in Freehold. TJ, hi.
2: Dennis and Judy, what do you say? I want to know what's Kyle's lunch today. Levon's lunch is open game. Penny vodka sauce. It's all the same.
28: Somebody writes in, Kay from Basking Ridge writes in, Levon turned from the nicest guy into Mr. T.
9: I know.
28: I pity the fool. Ate my lunch. I pity the fool.
9: It's so damn
28: I gotta. You know what? I was thinking I got to make Levon some pasta. Pasta with pesto. Pasta with sausage.
9: Why do you have to make up for Kyle's transgression? That's what I don't understand.
28: Because Kyle's my
2: guy. I love it.
28: Kyle's my
2: guy. I love it, though.
28: So is that it? That's all? Did you...
2: No. Of course I got more. Yeah, so first of all, I remember the Quint when he makes that comment, 1,300 men went into the water, 340 came out. I'll never put a life jacket on ever again. That's the one line he does. That's great.
28: Okay, very good.
2: So I would want to see and meet with one of the founding fathers. Ben Franklin would be amazing. Even George Washington would be amazing, because the struggles that they went through and everything they had to compromise just to keep our country, we almost didn't happen. If you do a little more historical research on, the Revolutionary War, we almost didn't make it. Without France's help, we wouldn't have made it. If we didn't have that victory over at the Delaware and Trenton, we wouldn't have made it. So there's a lot of things that are really interesting, I think, that you could sit down and run a tape recorder or a video on that. I would love
28: I agree with you. And I would go with Ben Franklin over the others because, A, he was kind of freaky. He got laid a lot. And he would go over... Yeah.
9: He did?
28: Yeah. I'm a Philadelphian. We learned Philadelphia history.
9: Would you hang out with him at the same bar?
2: It was his accent.
28: Yo, Ben, come here. Yeah, where you been? And he would go over to France. He would take boat, go over to France, and be a diplomat over there. He was an amazing. He was an indentured servant. He was a slave from his brother. His brother treated him like chattel, as an indentured servant. He was an amazing man. I would love to sit down with Ben Franklin. Yeah. All right.
2: Hey, on another note, I just want to mention Sunday. I went out and tried because you guys had recommended on the show in the past about good sub places and steak sandwich places. I went to that Donkey's in Mount Holly. Man, off the hook, delicious.
28: Yeah. There's one up the street from me in Medford, too. Yeah. All right. Yeah. Very good. TJ, thank you, my friend. Appreciate the call. Who is it you would love to sit down and have a conversation with? I'm sorry, going to mention it again. For me, it would be right now. Sophie Cunningham, very impressive young lady. But whether in history, somebody from your family, and also my paternal grandfather, I would love to sit down with because I never knew him. And from what I hear, he was a good guy. So Jim, Stacy, hang on. 1-800-283-1015 is the phone number, 1118. Here's Fast Track.
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14: Now, a check on New Jersey Fast Traffic.
3: Well, if you are coming back to New Jersey from Philadelphia across the Delaware, skip the Walt Whitman Bridge. It is jammed, and it's because of road work. You've only got one lane available. Head to the Ben Franklin Bridge instead. New Jersey Turnpike, northbound construction, 4 to 5. It looks like on the parkway now, we have an accident, and this is going to be in Monmouth County. So northbound, just past exit 100A. Brake lights because of a crash. And then you've got the road work northbound at 145. Delays are starting to ease. Delays leaving New Jersey at both the Gothels Bridge and Outer Bridge Crossing. Gothels Bridge, it may not be construction, but just the wide loads going across usually happens around 11, 287 North. Repairs it from exit 2 to 4. And then you got 206 both ways through Bellmead Griggstown Road, still with the construction delays. 80 East brake lights, 30 to 34 with construction. Traffic every 15 minutes on New Jersey 101.5.
4: New Jersey 101.5, instant weather, still sticky overnight, partly cloudy, a lot of areas of fog that could last into first thing Wednesday morning, lows in the 60s, and then lower humidity on Wednesday, mostly sunny, very warm, highs into the upper 80s, not quite as warm Thursday, it'll be more humid, we'll have some showers, highs in the low 80s. I'm meteorologist John Furyk.
22: New Jersey temperature is 71.
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2: Dennis and Judy Show, 11:24, and talking about someone you'd love to sit down with. Someone famous, someone historical, someone in your own family who you never got to meet. 1-800-283-1015 is the phone number. RJ in Somerville says Nikola Tesla would love to know what all he knew about electricity. Scott in Clearwater says Robert Shaw, Quint in Jaws, never got along with Dreyfus in Jaws. I believe that. And Judy Sussex Man says, did you both say there were no family divisions in the Civil War, or did I mishear that? Need to listen.
3: Well, I don't know that there were none. I'm just saying, I think
2: it's
3: today.
2: Not like it is now. Yeah.
3: Yeah.
2: But he says there were plenty in the Civil War. And T-Man in Brick says he would love to sit down with Clint Eastwood.
3: Oh, why? That's weird.
2: I don't know. Well, Clint's a storied actor and director and patriot. Go ahead. Make my lunch, Kyle. All right. Yeah. Never mind. Let's go to the phones. And Jim in Abington, PA. Hi, Stacy. I'm sorry. Hang on. We'll get to you next. Jim, hi.
4: Brick says you would love to sit down with Clint Eastwood.
2: Oh, we may have to put Jim on hold.
3: Don't you love hearing yourself back again?
2: Well, I get it. He's been on hold a while.
3: And I know. I hear.
2: So put him on hold, and we'll go to Stacy, and then we'll come back to Jim. Hello, Stacy in Quakertown.
5: Oh. Hi, how are you guys? I love your topics that you guys do every week, every day.
3: Thank you. Yeah,
2: we pull most of them out of our ass. So,
3: well, you do, Danny.
5: They're just so, they're either they're funny or they're serious, but I really do love your topics.
2: Thanks, Danny.
5: So, my, I would like to sit down with Clara Barton.
3: Oh.
2: Now, Clara Barton, she founded the Red Cross, and she was.
5: Correct.
2: She was
3: if only
2: a hero.
3: She knew what her organization turned into. That's a different topic for a different day.
2: And she, in the Civil War, she was a hero. She saved soldiers on the field at Antietam and Fredericksburg. And
5: she also helped with, I have family out in a town in PA called Johnstown.
2: Yeah.
5: Where the floods and everything.
2: Yeah.
5: She helped with the 1889 flood. And I was out on a trip with my grandparents since they had a cabin out there that family would come out every summer to spend time there. They took me to the flood memorial when I was like real little, and just the inspiration that she did for the soldiers and the way she helped people back then, she inspired me to work in the health field.
2: She was a self-taught nurse. And that
5: is
2: correct. Yeah, a self-taught nurse. And Abraham Lincoln was a self-taught lawyer. This tells you the BS that higher education is. If these great people could make it to, and they were self-taught, well, you know, why do we have to go through all this, jump through all these hoops to get certification? Stacy, I'm sure you're a good healthcare professional, and thank you for that call.
5: Thank you.
2: Take care. All right, let's go back to Jim and see if he's ready to go. Hi, Jim.
4: And Abraham Lincoln was a self-taught lawyer.
3: Still likes listening back.
6: Remember, when it's the lowest form of conversation.
4: You know, why do we have to go through all this, jump through all these hoops to get certifications?
3: Should we do that thing where we talk to them through the radio?
2: Yeah.
3: But the thing is, now there's such a big delay.
4: All right, let's go back to Jim and see if...
3: Okay, wait, let's see. Okay, so what we'll do is I'll be like... See, he thinks that you're right. He needs to pick up right now.
7: What are you doing to me here?
3: Hi, Jim.
2: What are you doing? Turn the friggin' radio down!
3: What are we doing to him?
2: This is a multi-million dollar radio station, and you're ruining it, Jim, with your lack of attention to detail. Just
3: Jim,
2: turn the radio down.
3: No. Jim, talk to the radio. Address the radio. I haven't done this in a long time. This is fun, Dan. You get people
2: bad.
3: To think they have to talk to the radio. I know, but no, they deserve it. Somebody told him to turn it down.
2: I don't know if Kyle did. I don't know the Kyle. No, I don't think so.
3: Okay, wait. Shh.
7: I'm sitting here waiting. But anyhow,
8: why are you calling here?
7: Well, first of all, I got to say, I started listening to you guys when my daughter moved out of New Jersey about 10 years ago, and you guys are terrific.
2: Thank you, Jim.
7: The person I would want to talk to again would be my father-in-law. He passed away about 15 years ago. My dad died when I was 12. And when I met my father, soon-to-be father-in-law, who was the nicest, greatest, smartest guy I ever met, he was such a gentleman. I just miss him terrible.
3: Aww. That's so sweet.
7: And I still, like I said, I tell my wife all the time when his anniversary comes around, his birthday comes around, I just wish he was right here just for 5 minutes. It's all I want.
2: Yeah, I had the same with my mother-in-law as well. She was charming. All right, Garrett, Fernando, Dan, hang on. More to come. Don't go away. The Dennis and Judy Show.
8: Primary elections are being held in three states today, Florida, Wyoming, and Alaska, while California holds a special U.S. House election. In Florida, there's a crowded field of Republicans and Democrats hoping to replace term-limited Governor Ron DeSantis. NBC News is projecting Byron Donalds, who enjoyed the backing of President Trump, will win the Republican primary for Florida governor, thanking supporters tonight.
9: Individual opinions and passionate supporters are the beauty of our conservative movement.
8: Donalds will face former Congressman David Jolly in the midterms. NBC News projects Debbie Wasserman Schultz will win the Democratic primary for Florida's 20th congressional district. Schultz previously represented Florida's 25th district, which was redrawn to favor Republicans. She'll now face Republican Brent Anderson in the midterms. Scorching temperatures are gripping millions across the South this week. Triple-digit heats expected in parts of South Carolina, Oklahoma, and Texas as the heat domes expanded from the Southwest. I'm Scott Carr.
1: New Jersey 101.5.
10: California voters are largely split on the state's billionaire tax ballot initiative. Proposition 40 would impose a one-time 5% tax on assets held by billionaires who lived in California as of January 1st, with the money intended to offset federal health care cuts. A governmental studies poll shows 48% of voters support the measure, 41% oppose it, 11% remain undecided. The poll's director says support below 50% at this point in the election cycle could be a warning sign because undecided California voters have traditionally broken against ballot measures. The penny has been discontinued, and that is causing some headaches for some state agencies that collect taxes. They're obligated to take cash, but pretty soon they may not have the coins to give correct change.
11: If we round up, the tax code says any overpayment, we must send the taxpayer letter that says you're entitled to a refund.
10: Ronnie Keister with the Tax Assessor Association.
11: So now for two pennies, we have to send a letter that's going to cost us several dollars.
10: And the value of NFL franchises continues to boom. Matt Mattinson with more.
12: Sportico reports the average team is worth $9.34 billion, an increase of more than 31% over last year. It's the largest one-year increase in at least a decade. The Dallas Cowboys lead the way at $15.5 billion, followed by the Los Angeles Rams, New York Giants, New England Patriots, and New York Jets. The Cincinnati Bengals check in with the lowest value at $7.4 billion, but that's still more than all but six teams in the world outside of the NFL.
10: And gas prices are holding steady following the expiration of a 60-day memorandum of understanding between the U.S. and Iran. AAA putting today's national average at $4.06. That's a nickel higher than a week ago. Speaking late last week in New York, President Trump suggested paying a tiny little bit more for your gasoline is worth it if it means Iran cannot develop a nuclear weapon. I'm Monica Nelson with your consumer and business news.
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1: Now, here comes New Jersey fast traffic.
14: Looking better at the Walt Whitman Bridge coming into New Jersey, but still heavy delays getting onto the span over on the Philly side because of road work, leaving only one lane open. Ben Franklin Bridge, if it's not too far out of your way, it is a better ride. Southbound truck lanes of the Turnpike construction at 8. Let's take a look over by that parkway slowdown northbound. It looks like it's construction now. This is between 100 and 102. Just a minor delay. It looks like if there was an accident there, it's cleared. The Outer Bridge crossing still has delays each way. Construction and 287 North with construction between exit 2 and 4, 206. Both ways at Bellmead-Griggstown Road, you've got construction. Across the Hudson, the Lincoln is better than the Holland, which is slow with repairs. And 80 Eastbound has road work at exit 34 in Wharton. Also, the lower deck is closed at the George Washington Bridge. Traffic every 15 minutes on New Jersey 101.

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3: Anthropic says three AI agents started fighting after the company set up an experiment where it gave the agents the same set of limited instructions. As part of the experiment, the company did not let each agent know that other Claude agents were on the same task. So when in the wild, the agents began to create malware to sabotage the other agents. Flock is adding new security measures to its surveillance system after multiple reports of police misusing the cameras. NBC's Brian Chung reports Flock uses AI to scan and collect data on license plates, which is shared by police departments across the U.S.
4: CEO Garrett Langley announcing that data will now only be stored for 7 days instead of 30. Police will also be required to enter an active case number before running a plate, and any questionable use of the system will be automatically flagged.
3: Dozens of officers have been accused of using the system for personal use. And Apple sending out alerts about spyware that's infecting devices in over 100 nations. The company tells TechCrunch it's seeing the type of spyware that's often made by governments. Tech Report, I'm Mark Mayfield.
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11:38, and people, no shortage of ideas on who they'd love to sit down with, whether it's a famous person, contemporary, someone from the past, someone from the past in your family. Some good calls so far today. Thank you. Let's go to

0: Fernando?
1: Hey, what's going on, Dennis?
0: Hey, how's it going?
1: I'm all right. Hey, so I said that I got two people that I would like to sit down. The first one I would like to sit down with is Stormy Daniels and ask her how that conversation with President Trump went. And then the second one would be my mom, so I could get some of her amazing food and a nice, good conversation with her and a good hug that I need.
2: Oh, she's not around?
1: Nah, yeah, she passed in 21.
2: I'm so sorry. Oh,
1: no, it's okay.
0: Would you settle for a hug from Stormy Daniels?
1: I'll settle for a little more from Stormy Daniels.
0: All right, very good, Fernando. Thank you. Good call, my friend.
1: You guys take care.
0: You too. Garrett is in Asbury Park. We know Garrett. Hi, Garrett.
3: Hello. First and foremost, Judy, happy belated. Hope you have many more happy and healthy ones.
2: Thank you, love. Thank you so much. Love you too.
3: So, I would love to go back into time and sit down with some of the Roman emperors, such as Augustus and, Marcus Aurelius.
0: Why?
3: And even Nero and Caligula.
0: Why? What would you?
3: Just to see where their mind is set, especially the crazy ones, Caligula and Nero, you know, just to ask a lot of questions. Why and how and, you know, I just can't imagine. Can't fathom it.
0: That's interesting. That's a very interesting call. All right.
3: How they would come up with all these different ideas and plans. I mean, the Romans made better cement and built cities than we do today and that are still standing.
0: And Caligula planned better parties than a lot of people in Asbury Park.
2: Good party planner.
3: He sure did. And he was
2: Bar mitzvahs. He was amazing.
3: he was crazy. So,
0: yeah.
3: But all right, Garrett. I would love to see those guys. But anyway, you guys have a great week.
0: You too. Thanks, Garrett. Appreciate that very much. Dave is in Holland Township. Hi, Dave.
4: Hi, Dennis. How you doing?
0: Good. How are you?
4: I'm well, thank you. Yeah, I'd like to speak to Jesus and thank him for all that he did for us.
0: Okay.
4: I don't know if that came up yet, but it's not.
0: Well, somebody else mentioned Jesus, either online or on the air.
4: Okay.
0: Yeah. Yeah, but certainly probably the most prominent person in all of human history.
4: In history, yeah, basically.
0: Yeah. I wonder, what would a conversation with him
2: Somebody
0: be like?
2: Said here, which is kind of similar, Killer Tick said, I would sit down with God. He said, I didn't hear anybody say the most obvious answer to ask him the meaning of life. And then somebody else said God, which I thought, and he said he would want to ask a few different questions too. I would want to ask him, why did things happen the way they did? How much time do I have left? And when and how things will improve for me?
0: I would ask God, why did Kyle take that guy's lunch? Levon's lunch.
5: Well, no, we can have a sit down about that if you want.
2: I think that would be for Levon to ask.
0: All right, Dave, good call. Thank you, my friend. Appreciate the call to New Jersey 101.5.
2: Imagine you get to sit down with God for 5 minutes and all of a sudden you're like, God, I want to ask a question on behalf of Levon Putney, who can't be here today. Levon has asked me to communicate this to you.
0: Did Kyle really mistake it for his own?
2: And imagine Elizabeth. God tells Putney the truth, you know? honestly,
5: I'm
2: yours
5: going to
2: was
5: hell.
2: Not 4 days old and it looked better.
6: Well, my son, the young man took your lunch because it was fresher and better. Do not believe his bogus story.
2: It didn't have peas.
0: Let's go to Elizabeth in Piscataway. Hi, Elizabeth.
7: Hi. I would love to sit down and talk to my sixth grade teacher, Ms. Shields. It's a little bit of a background story. I have a learning disability. I've had it growing up, and she was just my biggest motivator to keep going. And I would love to just tell her and catch up and let her know that I'm going to nursing school in the fall.
2: Oh!
7: And
2: it's like one of the
7: hard programs to get into.
2: By the way, they say, and we should, Elizabeth, I want to interrupt you for 2 seconds and because you have time after this. You need, everybody needs to talk about their favorite teacher and what they did to inspire them, because almost everybody has one. So please continue. We got to do an hour of that, Dennis. Yeah. Please continue, Elizabeth.
7: Yeah, she was so great. And I was in like a smaller class growing up. She was my literacy teacher, but it was like really hard for me in school. Like academically, I'm more of a slower learner, and she just always like told me to keep going. Even after middle school, like we would keep in touch, but I don't know what happened, but we lost touch. And I would just love to, hopefully she's listening. So if she is, I would love for her to like reach out to me or something. But
0: Mrs. Shields,
7: what,
0: Mrs. Shields?
7: Yes.
0: What town?
7: Piscataway Middle School.
0: That's awesome. That is awesome. All right, Elizabeth, thank you.
7: I think.
0: Yeah. Thank Elizabeth you. Is only 22, so, you know, Mrs. Shields still probably teaching. Thanks, Elizabeth. Mm-hmm. Judy, you remember mine, right? Mr. Bauer?
2: Yeah, of course. And then we met him. Did he call in?
0: No, he came to one of our broadcasts.
2: And we met him? Yeah.
0: Tom Bauer was a great, great guy. Hopefully he's still around.
2: Mine was Mrs. Axt from the Ranny School.
0: She taught you grammar? Like whenever you asked her a question?
2: No. Actually, Mrs. York taught me grammar at Ranny. No, Mrs. Axt was a very influential teacher for me. Kyle, you?
5: I don't know. I mean, I hate this answer. I don't know if I have somebody that was super influential. I would love to sit down with teachers I had that I could just say, like, hey, I grew up. I'm not a nudge anymore.
0: You were an annoying student.
2: And then invite us into the meeting to say, he's still a little bit of a nudge.
5: True. This is true. Yeah, I mean, I had teachers, middle school, high school, that I definitely, if I knew that I was on their good side, I would be a nudge.
2: Oh.
5: A little bit.
0: Did I tell you, I went to my high school reunion last year. It was the big one. And I walk in, and I see Bill and Ray, two friends of mine I haven't seen in a long time. Well, Bill I'd seen. Ray Carr, Bill. Anyway, so Ray and Bill are standing there. Hey, how you been? We're talking. All of a sudden, a guy comes up to us and said, hey, I parked at the other end of the parking lot. I don't know if I told this story on the air, Judy.
2: Okay.
0: Because it was after I retired.
2: Doesn't sound like it. No.
0: All right, so I'm talking to my friends, Bill and Ray. And this guy comes over and he says, hey, I parked at the other end of the parking lot so you wouldn't slash my effing tires. A wave of heat came over my body.
2: Why?
0: I could feel my face turning red. And I laughed and I said, oh, my God. I said, Bill, Ray, Mr. Wilkinson, tell them the story. And his name was Eric Wilkinson. He's still around. I guess he was only a couple years older than us, and he was our teacher at Holy Cross. It was the end of the quarter, and he was giving out the grades. And he gave me a D or an F, I forget. And I said, I don't deserve this grade. I did better than this. And he said, well, I'm sorry, that's your grade. And I said, I'm going to slash your effing tires.
2: You're lying.
0: Nope. But I hadn't thought of that moment in 15
2: years. How old were you when you did that?
0: 16.
2: Who does that, though?
0: I was upset because my dad would have had a conniption when I got home and showed him a D on my report card.
2: But what 16-year-old says that to a teacher?
0: Don't worry about it.
2: That's not normal. You think that's normal? You just told that story like it's normal.
0: So Bill and Ray were like, oh, my God.
2: Oh, my God.
0: So I said, Eric, Mr. Wilkinson, I am so sorry. He said, no, end of the class, you came up and you apologized because you don't want me to tell your mom.
2: Oh, but, my God.
0: Yeah.
2: Oh,
0: yeah. That was at my first interaction at my 50th high school class reunion. I said, didn't you also work at the Acme? I ran into you in the meat department. You were a butcher at Acme. He said, yeah, Holy Cross didn't pay much.
2: That's
0: so I had to
2: so
0: cut meat.
2: Funny.
0: Yeah. So anyway, that's my teacher story.
2: I'm still in shock that anybody, I guess there's angry kids that would do that, but I never knew anybody.
0: I thought it was unfair. I don't know. I guess I thought I was being treated very unfairly.
2: Yeah, but in those days, like, okay, today you could get away with that because parents, you know. But in those days, like, how did a teacher not smack you across the head?
0: I would have punched him back.
2: Who talks to a teacher like... Okay. This explains a lot, by the way.
0: Anyway, I'm not proud of that.
2: I know it was a funny moment. No, I know. Wow. Okay.
0: I think we have to. We have more time. Let's take a few more.
2: Either that or Kyle is an epileptic, and we never knew that until now. All right, 1-800-283-101.5. Who would you love to sit down with, if you could, and have a few words with? Your phone calls coming up. 11:49. Here's Fast Traffic.
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9: Here's New Jersey Fast Traffic.
10: Looking better at the Walt Whitman Bridge coming into New Jersey, but still heavy delays getting onto the span over on the Philly side because of road work, leaving only one lane open. Ben Franklin Bridge, if it's not too far out of your way, it is a better ride. Southbound truck lanes of the Turnpike construction at 8. Let's take a look over by that parkway slowdown northbound. It looks like it's construction now. This is between 100 and 102. Just a minor delay. It looks like if there was an accident there, it's cleared. The Outer Bridge crossing still has delays each way. Construction and 287 north with construction between exit 2 and 4. 206 both ways at Bellmead-Griggstown Road, you've got construction. Across the Hudson, the Lincoln is better than the Holland, which is slow with repairs. And 80 eastbound has road work at exit 34 in Wharton. Also, the lower deck is closed at the George Washington Bridge. Traffic every 15 minutes on New Jersey 101.5.
11: New Jersey 101.5 instant weather. Warm and sticky overnight. We'll have lows in the 60s to around 70 under a partly cloudy sky. Could be a few pockets of fog out there, especially across some of the river valleys. And then lower humidity on Wednesday. Mostly sunny. A warm afternoon. Highs into the upper 80s. Not quite as warm, but it'll be more humid on Thursday with some showers. Highs in the low 80s. I'm meteorologist John Feerick.
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33: 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Meta is back in court this week facing a new lawsuit that claims the Facebook parent company harnessed powerful and unprecedented technologies to entice, engage, and ultimately ensnare young people. The nearly 30 state attorneys general that are lodging the case allege features like infinite scrolling and push notifications create harmful mental health impacts, especially in children. Uber Eats now says it's teaming up with a drone company called Zipline for airborne food delivery. The service is expected to roll out in Dallas-Fort Worth before the end of the year, and Uber says it's hoping to do 1 million drone deliveries daily by 2029. Zipline's been doing drone deliveries in Texas since last year. And YouTube is changing up how it counts views on videos uploaded to its platform. Now a view will be counted from the moment a video starts. Previously, it took 30 seconds for a view to be counted. It's similar to how TikTok and Instagram count views. With Tech Trends, I'm Mike Dubusky, ABC News.
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0: Dennis and Judy Show, 11:54, and we're talking about moving back in with your parents. Seems to be a trend with Gen Z. A lot of older people are saying, yeah, well, you go to Europe six times. By the time you're 25, you don't have money to put down on a house. So, of course, you're moving back in with your parents. And you're getting DoorDash and Uber Eats 3 nights a week that are costing you $60 a pop for you and your main squeeze. No wonder you can't afford a house.
2: Who is that saying that? Because it isn't you. It's some elderly gentleman somewhere.
0: Some people, I say, move back in with your parents as long as you like. Judy and I both come from that kind of background. And then we also got on this kick of trying to remember, figure out what kind of gun the pirates used that ended in O-O-N. We never figured it out.
2: I suggested Shaboom, but you said no.
0: No.
2: Which would make sense to me because the sound of the boom.
0: Shaboom! Yeah.
2: Exactly. Musketoon? Remember
0: that
2: the
0: was
2: mus-
0: one of the...
2: Remember
0: was
2: the,
0: one
2: mus-
0: of the
2: Musketeers? No?
0: Yeah, we'll
2: oh,
0: call
2: we
0: on
2: have
0: the
2: somebody
0: line?
2: On the air right here. Who's going to tell us exactly what it is? Caller on line one. Hello.
30: Dennis and Judy, thanks so much for taking my call. I heard you talking about what kind of gun we used when we boarded other ships and looted their booty. It's a musketoon. It was a musketoon.
2: Why?
30: It was

0: Muscatoon, sir. Judy. Shut your yapping mouth.
1: Excuse me, Mr. Pirate. Mr. Yes. Long, what was his name? The famous pirate?
0: My name is Jack.
1: No. It was, okay. Mr. Pirate.
0: Yes, sir.
1: Sir, why do you sound so much like a pilot? We asked for a pirate. You sound like a pilot.
0: Well, the reason being is that I'm
2: Mr. Are you in aisle 22A? Pull down your oxygen mask.
0: Why do you sound like a pain in the ass, Judy? Is there a real question?
1: You're in the same... First of all, we have leprechaun music. None of this is making sense. You're in the pilot's ambient sound.
0: Judy,
2: you're
0: let
2: talking
0: me ask...
2: like a pilot.
0: Let me ask you a question. Why do you want to F up every bit we do?
2: The flight attendants will be making their way down. They're going to collect your booty in a black garbage bag.
0: Because the station doesn't give us the proper filtering equipment to make it sound like I'm on the phone, I'm cupping my hands over the mic just as I would do if I were doing the pilot.
2: Place your tray tables back in the original positions, matey.
0: Judy, I suggest you assume your original position and get the hell out of here.
1: My original position was here.
0: So, the answer to your question is it's at Muscatoon.
2: Muscatoon Airlines Flight 263, matey.
0: It's also called a blunderbust. It was a very short barrel gun. And it was a Muscatoon or a blunderbuss. So
1: wouldn't it be awesome, though, if the stewardesses all were dressed like pirates and we had a pilot airline? How cool would that be? Seriously, pirate airlines? Please do it.
2: We're about to land, mateys. To your right, mateys.
0: The person in 13B would just... stop messing with the parrot on the flight attendant's shoulder. She's just trying to do her job.
2: Also, we're Irish pirates with an Irish accent. We don't know exactly why.
0: Well, I did some research, Judy, before we did this stupid bit, and many of them were of Irish lineage. So there.
2: I know I sound like a Lucky Charms commercial.
0: If I had a Muscatoon, Judy, it would be pointed directly at your head. Right about now.
1: With the leprechaun music in the background. I can't breathe. I cannot
3: This is pirate music, according to YouTube.
1: But tell me, does it sound like St. Patrick's Day?
4: And I did, doing the research, there was a woman named Anne and a woman named Mary. Both were Irish pirates.
1: We have to redo that bit on St. Patrick's Day, okay?
4: Okay, thank you. That's months away, thank God. stay tuned for Lou and Michelle. They're next. They don't do stupid
1: normal.
4: Stuff like that. They're
1: normal. No. Absolutely normal.
4: They don't do stupid thank stuff God. Like that. Judy, happy birthday again.
1: Thank you. Happy birthday.
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6: Primary elections were held today in Florida, Wyoming, and Alaska, while California holds a special U.S. House election. In Florida, there's been a crowded field of candidates hoping to replace term-limited Governor Ron DeSantis. NBC News is projecting Byron Donalds, who had the backing of President Trump, will win the Republican primary, thanking supporters after the win.
7: Because of your hard work, we have won a massive victory.
6: Donalds will face former Congressman David Jolly in the midterms. NBC News projects Debbie Wasserman Schultz will win the Democratic primary for Florida's 20th congressional district and for Jared Moskowitz to win the Democratic primary for Florida's 25th district. Projected to win the Democratic Senate nomination in Florida is Democratic Socialist Angie Nixon, defeating Alex Vindman. President Trump is pausing a planned wave of tariffs that was set to hit Canada at midnight. In a social media post, Trump says he had paused the 50% duties for 3 days because the two countries have a deal pending final documentation. He offered no specifics about the agreement aside from suggesting the Keystone XL pipeline may be awoken from the grave. There's been no comment from Prime Minister Mark Carney's office. Tuesday was day one of the landmark trial against Meta Platforms in California. As Sharon Reardon reports, that state's Attorney General Rob Bonta said day one went well.
8: I'm probably biased, but I found our case to be incredibly compelling.
9: Colorado, Kentucky, New Jersey, and California are seeking $1.4 trillion in damages, alleging the company engineered Facebook and Instagram to make it addictive to children.
8: They knew their product was dangerous, and they lied to the public. They lied to Congress. They told the world that their product was safe. And so their deception, their lies are at the core.
9: The trial is expected to last 5 to 7 weeks. I'm Sharon Reardon.
6: Millions across the southern U.S. this week are seeing triple-digit heat again in parts of South Carolina, Oklahoma, and Texas as another heat dome expands from the southwest. I'm Scott Carr.
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5: Now, here comes New Jersey Fast Traffic.
14: Looking better at the Walt Whitman Bridge coming into New Jersey, but still heavy delays getting onto the span over on the Philly side because of road work, leaving only one lane open. Ben Franklin Bridge, if it's not too far out of your way, it is a better ride. Southbound truck lanes of the Turnpike construction at 8. Let's take a look over by that parkway slowdown northbound. It looks like it's construction now. This is between 100 and 102. Just a minor delay. It looks like if there was an accident there, it's cleared. The Outer Bridge crossing still has delays each way. Construction and 287 north with construction between exit 2 and 4. 206 both ways at Bellmead-Briggstown Road. You've got construction across the Hudson. The Lincoln is better than the Holland, which is slow with repairs. And 80 eastbound has road work at exit 34 in Wharton. Also, the lower deck is closed at the George Washington Bridge. Traffic every 15 minutes on New Jersey 101.5.
3: New Jersey 101.5 instant weather, partly cloudy and humid overnight. Of areas of fog, the lows generally in the 60s, and then we'll turn out mostly sunny on Wednesday, lower humidity, but very warm, highs into the upper 80s, and then a little bit more humid again on Thursday, variably cloudy, a few showers around, highs in the low 80s. I'm meteorologist John Furyk.
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28: New Jersey Chime Time is 12:09. It's Lou and Michelle. Lou Russo, Michelle Polenza here. Hello there, Lou.
4: Hello there, Michelle.
28: How are you doing?
4: Good. I'm doing great. How are you doing today?
28: I'm doing good.
4: That's awesome.
28: Doing good. So I'm just still laughing at our office is being painted.
4: Yes.
28: And the two of us in this office, there was like this tiny desk.
4: All that's left. It's basically just a third of a desk that's sitting there that happened to be left in the middle of the room. And because it's not done yet, that's the only thing to work on. So we're gathered around it. And the only best way for me to describe it is it's like a fire pit.
28: Yeah, that's a good way to describe it. We were uncomfortably close. And now we're here in the studio. And I'm like, we were just very close in that office.
4: Yeah, it was.
28: And now here we are.
4: We tried rotating quarter hours so that we had a little room.
28: We're going to get that fixed right away so that doesn't happen again. So M&M's, did you hear about this new mint crunchy cookie that has fans all excited?
4: So it's crunchy cookie flavored
28: M&M's? Mint crunchy cookie flavored M&M.
4: So they're trying like a thin minty kind of thing.
28: It sounds like that, right?
4: Okay.
28: So they're available exclusively at Walmart. They're like mint chocolate on the outside with a crunchy cookie inside. And I got to say, that sounds like a hit.
4: It does sound like a hit.
28: No?
4: I mean, I always hesitate on the mint. Because when I'm going for an M&M, I'm going for sweet. And mint is always, it's counter sweet. It's like, it's not sweet.
28: So you're not a Thin Mints fan?
4: I love Thin Mints.
28: You do.
4: But when I'm going for a Thin Mint, I'm going for an M&M, I'm going for that chocolate, that candy, that, you know, that sweetness. And sometimes those two worlds collide. I feel the same way about mint chocolate chip ice cream.
28: Oh, see, that's my go-to, mint chocolate chip ice cream. But I was at Walmart last night, okay? And I didn't see these new M&Ms, but apparently they're sold exclusively at Walmart and they are out now. So if you are interested, you can go get them.
4: Sounds like we know where you're going to be.
28: But I went something totally different for my snack last night. I was like, oh, we're going to watch a show, whatever. So let me go get something to enjoy. Very disappointed by my choice.
4: What'd you choose?
28: Combos. Now, I got to say something about combos.
4: Okay.
28: Combos in small doses are delicious.
4: You can easily overcombo.
28: But I over

0: comboed last night. I did over combo, and I was eating them, and I'm like, it's not really doing it for me. No, not at all.
1: At some point.
0: Some point, maybe a handful or two into the combo bag, I thought, I'm over comboing it, and it's no longer satisfying, and it turned almost disgusting.
1: And you didn't even finish, did you? I bet you didn't even finish them.
0: No, I didn't finish them.
1: That's a failed impulse item.
0: That was a bad snack choice. Yes. So when I was reading about these new M&Ms, I'm like, why didn't I go the crunchy mint cookie? You know,
1: I think you would have if you saw them. You know, it's funny. You're not gonna like what I'm about to say, but I have a similar candy that every time I'm at a store and I see one, I'm like, oh, I gotta have that. And then I get it and I'm two bites in and I'm like, I can't eat anymore. Why did I get this?
0: Huh?
1: It's a Snickers bar.
0: Really? What do you mean? So two bites into the Snickers bar, you're grossed out by it? I love a Snickers bar.
1: Not grossed out by it. And maybe I'm the only one on earth, but there is a point in a Snickers bar where my throat starts burning. I don't know.
0: You are certainly the only one. What do you mean your throat starts burning?
1: There's a little, it's becoming difficult. I'm already full. Like, it was delicious. It is like a meal.
0: It's more than just a snack. It's like a meal.
1: The first two, but I got in the car and my hands were shaking trying to open it. That's how excited I was. And I opened it up and I got the wrapper off it and I took that first bite and I'm like, yeah, Snickers bar. I get to the first traffic light. I take my second bite. I'm like, I'm done.
0: And then you can't save a Snickers bar really for later. It's going to melt. I mean, it's going to be all open and sticky and chocolatey.
1: I had to find something in my bag to drink because I was getting itchy in the throat.
0: Why are you getting itchy in the throat?
1: I don't know.
0: What are you, allergic to the peanuts? What is the matter with you? That's concerning.
1: Yeah, I don't know if I was having a reaction. It was right in the... in the sides of my jaws.
0: Now, it's funny because I can hear your story and I'm like, that's crazy. I love Snickers, yeah. You know? And you could hear my story and be like, that's crazy because I love combos.
1: Right.
0: So we thought it would be interesting. What is that food? Are we going to limit it to snacks or just food in general?
1: Any food that you get so excited for and then becomes a nearly immediate disappointment.
0: You're so excited to have this food and then you start eating it. And then somewhere along the line, it switches, and you no longer love it.
1: Yeah, you're over-comboed. You got Snicker throat. Something happens that stops the enjoyment.
0: Yeah, so the phone number is 1-800-283-101.5. We can't be the only one. You see something on the shelf, you get so excited, you're so excited to try it, and then you start eating it. And it's satisfying in the beginning, but then it turns and it becomes disgusting or you're angry that you even started it.
1: Or you just can't finish it. Like, you don't even have to hate it. You can just be saying, okay, I should have gotten that. Like, to me, Snickers should always be fun size.
0: Oh, you get for Halloween.
1: To me, that's the perfect size for them. But I think
0: you need about three of them. Like, if you were to get the fun size Snickers, you would need three for the average person, to be satisfied.
1: And that's a regular Snickers bar.
0: But you're having a break in between. Like, you're opening it, you're taking it out of the wrapper. Yeah. There is more involvement than just opening it once and having it one time.
1: I hate to dig my heels in, but if you need a break in the middle of a candy bar, it's too much candy bar. Like, that's how I feel about that Snickers bar. But next time I'm at the store and I see a Snickers bar, guess what I'm getting? Like, I want it. I just can't finish it.
0: So you just got to cut it in half.
1: I got to do something.
0: Well, get the bag. I bet you Halloween candy's out in stores already. I kid you not. Which is crazy to me. Could you imagine buying your Halloween candy now and having the self-discipline to not eat it and save it until Halloween? Which is hysterical to me when I see the Halloween candy out.
1: Why do you even try, though?
0: Who buys their Halloween candy this early? But if you want it for the Snickers, I mean, you can eat it now.
1: Guys, let's admit it. If we're buying Halloween candy now, it ain't for Halloween. Let's be honest with ourselves.
0: I think some people like to be prepared, though. And they want to make sure it doesn't run out. So they purchase it early, but... I am in all of you because there's no way I would be able to have that amount of candy in my house and not eat it.
1: Well, that's why deep down you know it's not really for Halloween. 1-800-283-101.5. What is the food, the candy, the snack that you get and then you don't really enjoy? You regret that you got it. Anthony in Wall on our app. I get the throat burn from too many Reese's.
0: Huh.
1: So there might be something in the chocolate. Like, it's a different chocolate and all, but there might be something in there.
0: The throat burn, though.
1: It's the throat going.
0: I mean, I could see where you just get overly thirsty, or it's no longer good, or you're just sick of it. Your stomach is upset because you had too much. But the actual throat burn, that's like a whole nother thing.
1: It's an actual throat burn. There have been times after a Snickers bar, I'll go take my temperature.
0: It's so bizarre.
1: Am I getting sick?
0: It's so bizarre to me.
1: It happens. I mean, I'm
0: is
1: glad
0: there anything else? Like, I'm thinking too. Like, for me, another one. I'm going to throw this out there as well, and then we'll take your calls at 1-800-283-101.5. That food, and it doesn't have to be a snack. It could be any food that just sounds so delicious. You love it at first, and then a couple bites in, you're already sick of it.
1: Why'd
0: what
1: I buy this?
0: Is it? Mm-hmm. Licorice. Because it's one of those things. It's not super sweet, but it kind of is a little sweet, but it's satisfying a little bit, but it's not overly satisfying. So a couple bite, like couple in, I'm like, all right, I'm done with
1: that. But you were so excited
0: but
1: when
0: I'm
1: you got
0: so
1: it.
0: I'm so excited to get it.
1: I do the same thing with Sour Patch Kids.
0: No.
1: Yeah.
0: Sour Patch Kids are the best.
1: Sometimes I oversour. Sometimes
0: because they're too much.
1: Like those noises.
0: But then once you overcome that, it's the greatest in the world.
1: Okay.
0: But it does give you kind of like it scratches up, like it gives you like a little irritation on the tongue and the top of your throat.
1: I get some kind of reaction, and I don't.
0: It
1: know.
0: It does give you a little irritation. It's very abrasive.
1: I don't know if that's part of the whole transaction. You get the candy and the physical reaction. I don't know if that's part of it.
0: Once you get over the abrasiveness of it, it's very, very good.
1: You got a strong...
0: Yes.
1: You have a strong body.
0: And you can also send us an app message. We are getting them here in the studio, and we love to read them as well. So 1-800-283-101.5. 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We want to give everyone plenty of time, so we'll take your calls and messages next. It's 1218. Here's New Jersey. 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
4: Here's New Jersey fast traffic.
5: Looking better at the Walt Whitman Bridge coming into New Jersey, but still heavy delays getting onto the span over on the Philly side because of road work, leaving only one lane open. Ben Franklin Bridge, if it's not too far out of your way, it is a better ride. Southbound truck lanes of the Turnpike construction at 8. Let's take a look over by that parkway slowdown northbound. It looks like it's construction now. This is between 100 and 102. Just a minor delay. It looks like if there was an accident there, it's cleared. The Outer Bridge crossing still has delays each way. Construction and 287 north with construction between exit 2 and 4. 206 both ways at Bellmead-Griggstown Road. You've got construction across the Hudson. The Lincoln is better than the Holland, which is slow with repairs. And 80 eastbound has road work at exit 34 in Wharton. Also, the lower deck is closed at the George Washington Bridge. Traffic every 15 minutes on New Jersey 101.5.
6: New Jersey 101.5 instant weather. Still sticky overnight, partly cloudy. A lot of areas of fog that could last into first thing Wednesday morning, lows in the 60s, and then lower humidity on Wednesday, mostly sunny, very warm, highs into the upper 80s, not quite as warm Thursday, it'll be more humid, and we'll have some showers, highs in the low 80s. I'm meteorologist John Furyk.
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1: Okay, so we're talking about the foods that you see on the shelf or you see in the store and you've got to buy it every time. You're like, this is great. For me, it's the Snickers bar. Two bites of it and I'm like, why did I do it?
0: For me, it's combos. Where I think combos are great, a handful of combos. That's it. Anything past a handful of combos, they're no longer good. And I think that's why the bag is relatively small.
1: Because they know that deep
0: but
1: down.
0: I bought the super-sized bag. So I bought the bigger bag.
1: You went in deep.
0: It's not like a full size where it's like a chip bag, but it's like bigger than the small bag. And I went too deep.
1: Sitting there now with a chip clip somewhere, right?
0: And then I'm like, do you eat the cheese part first? The pretzel part was so dry. And then the combo was not good.
1: And again,
0: it was a bad combo.
1: And you're thirsty.
0: I was extremely thirsty.
1: But the first five were amazing, right?
0: Yes.
1: Yeah, that's the catch. I'm 1-800-283-101.5. Share yours. It could be any kind of food. I'll take it out of the candy and snack category, and I'll go with this one. I am Mr. Chicken Parm. Like, if I go to an Italian restaurant and I'm in a pasta mood, it's pasta. But if not, the go-to is always chicken parm. And once in a while, I don't know what gets into me. But I say, you know what? I always have the chicken parm or the pasta. Today, I'm going to have the eggplant parm. And the eggplant parm
0: not as good.
1: Does the same thing to me. Like, I'll get through half of it, and my first thought is what? Should I have the chicken parm? Like, it's a regretful decision. The eggplant parm's great.
0: No, I know, but you can't really compare the two. I mean, for me, I can't. The chicken parm's so much better.
1: I got more news for you. Sometimes eggplant gives me the throat itch, too.
0: What's up with this throat itch? You've got to go to the doctor.
1: If somebody else gets throat itch from whatever food, that you know it's fine, but then there's like eggplant does it to me.
0: But it's not an allergic reaction.
1: No,
0: reaction.
1: It's not.
0: It's just like a...
1: Yeah, the Snickers bar sometimes, like right in the back. I don't know if I can make that sound.
0: If anybody gets the... in the back of their throat, let us know.
1: I mean,
0: at 1-800-283-101.5. We're getting so many app messages.
1: Yeah, we're sorry we're throwing those medical terms at you, by the way.
0: Yes, exactly. You went to many, many years of schooling. You know, you've had many years of schooling for these terms. So I understand that you want to use them.
1: Doc, I need an appointment. I have...
0: You're giving me the in the back of my throat
1: sorry,
0: now,
1: I
0: too.
1: I didn't mean to.
0: Susan in Hillsboro wrote in on the station app saying, oatmeal. This is a good one.
1: Oatmeal is
0: she
1: a
0: said,
1: good one.
0: Oatmeal smells so good, but two bites in, I've had enough. Instant regret.
1: Well, I mean, we're not even going to talk about what oatmeal, you know, what it looks like. And that's a hard, you know, that could be a problem.
0: Yeah, but that's
1: too.
0: A good one because it smells so good. Yeah. I can relate to that one. And then you have it and you're like, it gives you that feeling.
1: Yeah, yeah.
0: Like what's going on?
1: We're heavy into the sounds today.
0: And then Jess in Manalapan says, my boyfriend loves protein bars. I was at his house the other day and there was nothing in the refrigerator. I had a protein bar and it was so dry and so disgusting. One bite in, I regretted it.
1: If you can't get the first bite in, that's a really bad one. Jackie says, this topic makes me feel so seen. I call this getting the ick for a food. It happens nearly every time I have Eggs Benedict. Eggs Benedict. That's an interesting one, too. Mm-hmm. Because there's some, it's the consistency of it that can make you.
0: I like how there's an actual term for it now. We don't have to make those sound effects anymore. It's getting the ick.
1: Getting the ick.
0: And we can relate to that, like the getting the ick of whatever it is.
1: Right. Or better known as,
0: No, I think Jackie described exactly what those sound effects really
1: she
0: mean.
1: Put it into words.
0: She put it into real words.
1: Thank you, Jackie.
0: which we kind of need here when you're on the radio.
1: That's right.
0: Real words, because sometimes the sound effects don't actually work.
1: Can't do the whole show on sound, so we appreciate your help on
0: that. How about small tubes of cotton candy? They come in all kinds of flavors. They look so good. Buy them, and then I can't eat them all.
1: Okay.
0: Cotton
1: the
0: candy.
1: Little cotton candy in the tub.
0: Yeah.
1: Those little cotton candies in the tub.
0: I haven't had cotton candy in so long. I'm kind of craving it.
1: But the cotton candy is
0: You'd
1: same
0: be
1: thing?
0: Sick by the end of it.
1: And you know what I'd get.
0: What would you get?
1: The ick.
0: Oh, the ick.
1: Yes.
0: I forget about the ick.
1: I threw you a softball on that one.
0: I thought you were going to have some other allergic reaction other than the ick. Yeah, the cotton candy, that, I don't know. I haven't had it in a while. The ripping it apart, just melts in your mouth. It disintegrates. Where does it go?
1: There's a lot of questions
0: about the whole thing.
1: Anything that has a lot of questions is not going to be a good choice for you to buy. But these are all of the things that happen. Let's go to Kendra. Am I saying that right? Kendra?
16: Kendra.
1: How are you?
16: I'm good. How are you?
0: We're doing good. So what gives you that itchy throat?
16: Apples, pears, cherries, carrots.
1: No kidding.
16: Celery.
1: Wow. And you get...
16: But I still eat it.
1: Well, you get the little...
16: I don't eat the skin on the apple.
1: Okay.
16: That's the only thing that makes my throat itch. Like, I can eat an apple, but if I eat the skin, it makes my throat itch. No matter how much I clean the apple.
0: It's always been like that.
16: Yeah.
1: See, it's out there. It's out there. Did I make the appropriate sound? Like, it's like a kind of... Like, I keep getting... There you go.
0: See?
1: She has the sound effect too.
0: Kendra, you got it. Thanks so much for calling in. 1-800-283-101.5. That food that you eat, you don't really love, but you eat it. What is it for you?
1: And you keep getting it.
0: And you keep getting it. And you're like, oh, two bites in. You're like, it's so good.
1: Right.
0: And then that third bite, you're like, oh, it turned. Something happened.
1: Here comes the regret.
0: Yes, we want to know. All right, your call's coming up on the other side of the news.
17: Severe weather threats are firing up for millions in the American Midwest. Forecasters say the storms will be capable of producing large hail and isolated tornadoes as far south as northeast Kansas and northern Missouri. Tornado warnings are in effect for parts of Wisconsin. Primary elections were held today in Florida, Wyoming, and Alaska, while California holds a special U.S. House election. In Florida, there's a crowded field of candidates hoping to replace term-limited Governor Ron DeSantis. NBC News projects Byron Donalds, who had the backing of President Trump, will win the Republican primary and face former Congressman David Jolly in the midterms. Democratic Socialist Angie Nixon's projected to win the Democratic Senate nomination in Florida, defeating Alex Vindman. And Ryan Elijah's projected to win Florida's 7th Congressional District Republican primary, defeating embattled incumbent Congressman Corey Mills, who is backed by President Trump. I'm Scott Carr.
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18: California is forming a teen tech council to get student input on technology and AI. The council includes 20 teens from over 10 districts. Just recently, students discussed AI in schools, safety, and tech's impact. Only New York has a similar council. This comes as California considers banning social media for kids under 16 and restricting AI chatbots. It also comes as tech companies like Meta and Google are being sued by multiple school districts, including those in California, for allegedly harming teens. An unprecedented number of Apple users are receiving an alert about a spyware attack. TechCrunch says a nonprofit that monitors hacks says they're getting 30-40% more requests for help than they normally receive. Some members of Ukraine's armed services are receiving the alerts, and experts say people should use lockdown mode to block the attack. An AI workflow automation company, Relay, is shutting down, and many of its workers are going to Google Chrome. Founder and CEO Jacob Bank is now rejoining Google as VP of Product for Chrome. Tech Report. I'm at Mattinson.
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4: Now, a check on New Jersey fast traffic.
5: Westbound Route 33 at the Turnpike in East Windsor, we have a down traffic signal. All lanes are closed. 295 north, slow into the 42 freeway. 42 northbound has road work approaching 295 in Belmar, with traffic intermittently diverted to 295 north. Watch for construction entering New Jersey at the Walt Whitman Bridge. 195 east, it's repairs by the Turnpike. Outer Bridge Crossing has work each way. 287 north with construction from exit 2 to 4. And across the Hudson, the lower deck is closed at the George Washington Bridge. Traffic every

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12: Talking about those, you know, like the snacks, really any food that you think you're going to enjoy, you enjoyed maybe in the past, but then a couple bites in, you're like, oh, it took a turn, and you no longer enjoy it. It gets you every time.
13: And you keep buying it. You go again, you'll buy it again, but the same thing happens.
12: And it could be chocolate where you're like, oh, I just have this craving for chocolate, and then by the end, you're so sick, your stomach, you're just disgusted with yourself. But you went there, and you did it, and we all have done it.
13: I get what my body reacts. My body tells me when I've made a mistake, like because I get the little throat burn.
12: So many people, by the way, we're getting such a reaction on our station app about the throat burn. Lou, I get the throat burn from Snickers and also from Eggplant Parm.
13: Me too, both of them.
12: I like them both, but I always have a second thought when I have them.
13: See, so
12: that's from Aunt Jo.
13: I'm glad. You know what? This is very liberating. I'm glad it's not just
12: me. Now others are saying my son has a peanut butter allergy and says he eats eggplant and he also gets that weird sensation in the throat, so he no longer eats it. Mm. So you got to be careful. Maybe you do have a peanut allergy and you don't even realize
13: it. I will be careful. I don't think so, but I will tell you, if you have a known allergy and you've had a reaction to something, the minute something goes wrong, you get a little throat thing going, or you immediately are
12: Stop.
13: In panic mode, as you should be. Be very, very careful. Yeah, that's
12: And the other people, scary. Mike in Denville, throat itch from eggplant could be from the high acid from the eggplant.
13: Okay. That could be. Well, because it comes and it goes right away. Like, it's not like it lingers or anything. Once I finish eating it or have something to drink, it's gone.
12: Then it stops.
13: Yeah. So, but this is why we were talking about the Snickers Fun Pack, because I think that's how big the Snickers should be. The problem is, I won't even finish that bag. Like, that bag finds its way.
12: I thought you were going to say one. No, you would finish one of those.
13: Yes, one, maybe the second one, and then I'd be like, But that gets pushed further and further back in the cabinet. Like, I just start... It starts
12: a bag of chocolate?
13: Because
12: how is a bag of chocolate getting pushed back?
13: I know. I'm not proud, but it does.
12: That's embarrassing.
13: Have you ever been?
12: That's like self-discipline.
13: Like, the back of the cabinet is where these things wind up. Like, have you recently been to the back of your cabinet? Like, what's the oldest thing
12: in
13: your
12: cabinet? I did when I got back from vacation. You know, you get back from vacation and you're like, oh, I got to go to the supermarket. I have no food. There's got to be something in the cabinet that we can whip up. Because you know what my girlfriends are all into? Taking it down to, like, there's hardly anything left. There's, like, no food in your cabinet and your refrigerator. And then putting into ChatGPT the ingredients you have, or, like, the food you have.
13: And what can you make from it?
12: What can you make from, like, the little amount of things I found?

0: found in my cabinet and my refrigerator, and well, it's like, and
1: well,
0: whip
1: that's
0: something
1: fun.
0: Up.
1: That's kind of, that's like almost like a Food Network show.
0: So I thought of that, but the only thing I had was like a can of corn. Like, really. If the one thing I have that I will always have in my cabinet is a can of corn.
1: You know the funny thing? In your cabinet, you pretty much know what's in there, even in the back.
0: Yeah.
1: In your refrigerator.
0: Oh, you never know.
1: There's a lot of surprises back
0: there.
1: You
0: don't want to know what's back there. Yeah. How is it that I have a can of corn and you have a bag of chocolate?
1: Bag of fun-sized Snickers.
0: A bag of fun-sized Snickers would last 2 seconds in my house.
1: Because they're all in there laughing at me, waiting to itch my throat.
0: This is so not fair that I have corn and you have the chocolate. Bob in Ocean says, pancakes. Have a few bites and wish I ordered an omelet.
1: So you,
0: that's a good one, too.
1: Because it's two different. It's the sweet versus the hearty and the, what's that word I'm looking for? Savory. The savory, yes.
0: And I'm big with the pancakes. Like, my mom's pancakes are the best. So when I go out to a restaurant, although they look so good and they smell good and the syrup and they're sweet, and I'm like Bob, like a couple bites in, I'm like, oh boy, these aren't my mom's. I wish I would have gone with the Western omelet.
1: I can't believe I'm going to. I know that situation, but I can't believe I'm going to say this, but
0: what?
1: I'm going to say it. And I'm not making it up, I promise.
0: What are you
1: going
0: to say? That your moms are the best pancakes?
1: Well, yes, but that was not what I was going to say. I love French toast. I love pancakes. Too much syrup, get the. It happens with the syrup, too. That's a syrup is very like. I bet I'm not the only one. But for me, it all goes back to my throat. My body is telling me, stop eating this.
0: We don't want this in here. What are you doing?
1: Yes.
0: Too much syrup.
1: How many other ways can we tell you, Luke?
0: That's funny. All right. 1-800-283-101.5.
1: All right. Let's go to Marsha in Swedesboro. Hello, Marsha.
2: Hello.
1: Hi. So what is it? Is there a food you regret? Tell us your story.
2: So I'm addressing your issue with your throat burn. Now, I don't know if your issue is at the top of your throat, just in the back of your mouth towards your throat, or if it's at your tracheal area.
1: Okay, because I feel like this is a doctor's
2: severe
1: appointment.
2: No, I know.
0: Is he going to have to pay you a copay? Or again, continue.
2: Yeah.
0: You sound like you know what you're talking about.
2: What are you willing to pay? No. So I get severe heartburn in my throat, right at my tracheal area, like right below where your Adam's apple would be, you know, right there.
1: Okay.
2: I never had heartburn in my chest, but it was always in my throat. When I eat acidic, sometimes if you gain a little bit of weight and you eat a lot of chocolate and acidic foods, I'll feel it there. And sometimes I have to take heartburn medicine, you know, over the counter, whatever. But I just wanted to let you know that it could be from allergic reactions to the skin on fruits and vegetables, but also it could be if you have a lot of acid in your system,
1: a little acidity,
2: that you can get heartburn in your throat.
1: Well, by my third bite of the Snickers bar, I'm pretty sure there's some acid.
0: Am I
1: going to
0: be hearing all about this acid?
1: I think I got the acid.
0: Once he gets something on his mind, he's not going to stop with it.
1: Oh, I knew it. I got the acid.
2: I'm sorry. No, but you know, the peanuts, you could have a slight reaction to peanuts as well.
0: Yeah.
2: Like sometimes, like, I can eat peanuts and I'm fine, but other times I'll be like, I'll get a headache or something. You just never know how the peanuts are processed and all that.
1: So for me, Marcia, it's right behind, it's in, like, if you follow my two front teeth back, it's right at the back of the throat. What is that thing called? The thing that hangs?
2: That thing that hangs down?
1: Yeah. It's right above that. That's where it gets me.
2: Okay.
1: And I don't know what that is.
2: That could just be an allergy. Yeah.
1: Yeah. I could just be weird. Like. It sounds.
0: You've stumped her. You've stumped Marsha.
1: Marsha.
0: Yeah. She knew what she was talking about. Then you stumped her.
1: Marsha, I love the fact that you broke the throat down into regions. That was impressive to me.
2: Well, because I've experienced all of the above, through my lifetime. So, yeah.
1: Does any other food do it to you besides chocolate?
2: Well, like if I'm eating a lot of the red sauce, acidic foods can do it.
0: Mm-hmm.
2: But it's not all the time. It's like if you gain a little bit of weight, like holidays, buttery things, you know, oils can do it too. You know, like that would give it, because it's basically heartburn, but it's. For me, it's throat burn. I don't have in my chest.
1: You get it right
2: near
1: throat.
2: My heart. I always just
0: This is when I'm in the waiting area and I'm like, he's asking too many questions. And this doctor's appointment is taking too long. And now I'm going to be late for my next thing.
1: I don't know what you're doing today, Marcia, but I got a lot of questions.
0: Marcia, thanks so much. You're a sweetheart. Thanks so much for calling into New Jersey 101.5, right? Like when you're like, I'm supposed to be in there.
1: Because
0: and you know he's asking a million questions.
1: Right. And the million questions, because you feel like you finally have somebody who gets what's going on.
0: No, and I get it because I'm the same way. I'm like, I'm going to be in here and I'm going to pay this copay. I'm going to ask every single question I want to ask. More reaction on our station app, Lou. Greg and Maple Shade, I also have developed a reaction in the throat to a Snickers bar.
1: We really
0: no
1: narrowed
0: problem
1: down on this
0: with
1: Snickers
0: any
1: part,
0: other
1: though.
0: Candy.
1: Yes, see that? My allergist did some tests with no reaction and no... And nothing to peanuts and chocolate, right? With no reaction to peanuts and chocolate.
0: Yeah.
1: Okay, so maybe this is just a common thing about the combination of ingredients.
0: Maybe. And then we also got a message. If you've never tried, because I mentioned I have corn, like a can of corn. That's like the one thing that I always have in my cabinet right. When Lou has like chocolate. If you've never tried a corn with cream cheese melted on the stove. Have you ever tried corn with cream cheese melted on the stove or the microwave? It is sweet and salty. I love it.
1: I have tried that.
0: You have?
1: Yep. It hurt my throat. No, I'm only kidding. I've never tried
0: it. I thought you were going to say it sure did.
1: No, I've never tried it. It sounds delicious, though.
0: Yeah, no, it does. That's why you got to put in the what you have in the chat, GPT, or ask. Danny.
1: That's a fun game your friends play.
0: Right? And then it'll create something. And maybe if you had a little bit of the cream cheese, then it would create that.
1: There's got to be a show on Food Network that does that.
0: If not.
1: Make a meal with whatever's in your
0: cabinet.
1: That's
0: our idea. Don't steal it. Right. Jane and Voorhees. What is yours, Jane? Hello there.
3: Hi, guys. How are you?
1: Great, thanks.
3: Yes, I am listening.
0: Jane.
1: Jane. Hi.
0: Yes, hello, Jane. All right, so what is the food?
3: Hello.
0: What is that one for you?
3: Spinach and kale. I like creamed spinach, but I don't like the regular spinach. But I try to eat spinach because of the iron that's in spinach. That's really good for you. And I have low iron. I did try kale and... I felt so sick to my stomach.
0: Oh, really?
1: Kale.
0: I love kale.
3: It just
0: doesn't do it.
3: Well, have you ever had the kale salad at Chick-fil-A and then you could add the nuggets?
0: Yes, it's so good.
3: Right. Right. And that's what I was doing.
0: But that wasn't good for you?
3: The grilled nuggets were fine, but the kale just upset my stomach.
1: Just didn't work
0: tore
1: for
0: your
1: you.
0: Stomach up.
1: Yeah.
0: We get it.
1: Ugh, okay. That happens.
3: Yeah,
1: Everybody's a little different with that stuff, but that can get you. Jane, I'm jealous that you have a physical reason for not eating spinach and kale. That's like a luxury. Like
0: you're like, I can't. I'm sorry. I know you're telling me I got to eat it, but I just can't do it.
1: Wish I could.
3: Yeah. Well, I like a lot of vegetables, the majority of them. And like I said, I will eat cream spinach, and that comes from my dad. Used to like everything creamed.
1: Yeah.
3: Everything was creamed. So I got like even cream corn and all that. But I can't.
0: Not the kale.
3: Just
0: stay away from the kale. We hear you.
1: Yep.
0: Jane, thank
1: yes,
0: you for
1: 100%.
0: Sharing and great talking to you. Thanks so much for calling in to New Jersey 101.5.
1: Yeah, that was great. Yeah, so I feel better. I'm not alone. I'm not on the throat itchy island.
0: Well, sometimes you are on that island, but not for this one.
1: Okay.
0: 1-800-283-101.5. It's 1249. Here's New Jersey.
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6: Now, here comes New Jersey Fast Traffic.
7: Westbound Route 33 at the Turnpike in East Windsor. We have a down traffic signal. All lanes are closed. 295 North, slow into the 42 freeway. 42 northbound has road work approaching 295 in Belmar with traffic intermittently diverted to 295 North. Watch for construction entering New Jersey at the Walt Whitman Bridge. 195 East, it's repairs by the Turnpike. Outer Bridge Crossing has work each way. 287 North with construction from exit 2 to 4. And across the Hudson, the lower deck is closed at the George Washington Bridge. Traffic every 15 minutes on New Jersey 101.5.
8: New Jersey 101.5 instant weather, partly cloudy and humid overnight. Of areas of fog, the lows generally in the 60s. And then we'll turn out mostly sunny on Wednesday. Lower humidity, but very warm. Highs into the upper 80s. And then a little bit more humid again on Thursday. Variably cloudy, a few showers around. Highs in the low 80s. I'm meteorologist John Furyk.
5: 69 degrees across New Jersey.
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1: All right, so we are talking about the foods that you buy, and then you're halfway through them, and you're like, why did I buy this? But then you keep buying them. And for me, it's Snickers bar, and the Snickers bar, two bites in, gives me a throat burn.
0: Right.
1: That it turns out a lot of people have, too.
0: And for me, it's combos. And sometimes licorice, where I'm like, it's not sweet enough to really satisfy anything.
1: First couple of bites, you're all in.
0: All in. Yeah. And then I'm like, oh, this is like wasted calories. I need to switch to something else. I really feel that way. All right, let's see what Matt in Williamstown has to say. What is the food that gets you, Matt?
17: For me, it's tasty cakes.
0: Huh.
1: Tasty cakes.
17: The pies.
1: Okay.
17: Yeah, so it's not that. So I get that as well with the Snickers. I think they changed the chocolate around. So I'm right there with you with the Snickers.
1: Okay, yep.
17: But, you know. Tasty cakes since I was a kid. I would scrub steps or shovel pavements, make enough money to get a pint of chocolate milk and a lemon tasty cake pie. And used to be able to just take them out of the wrapper and hold it and eat it. And now they almost need to make a wooden spoon in a box because I try to buy it while I'm driving and they're too messy to eat.
0: Not
17: so
0: good.
1: It's a little different.
0: You know, somebody called, Matt, that
17: hold them anymore.
0: Somebody called in that dropped off. They weren't able to hold on for long enough, but they said the McDonald's, you know how they brought back the apple pie?
1: The fried apple
0: the
1: pie.
0: The fried yeah. apple mm-hmm. pie. She's saying that doesn't taste the same anymore.
17: Yeah, no, nothing does. They changed the chocolates. They changed, like Snickers. I used to love Snickers. That would be another thing I would buy all the time. But now you take one or two bites and it's the... and you can't do it anymore.
0: That really caught on.
1: I mean, a movement.
0: That caught it on more than the ick. I mean, it really did.
1: Yeah, it's fun to do.
0: It is. Matt, thanks so much for sharing. Appreciate the call.
1: A matter of fact, one time, Michelle, I was like, you know what? I'm not going to give in to the... I'm going to keep eating this Snickers bar, and I wound up sounding like Jeff in Old Bridge. Hi, Jeff.
0: Hi.

0: Jeff.
1: Hey, guys.
2: There it is.
0: Is this what you were hoping for?
2: I would be eating Snickers bars all day if I could sound like Jeff.
0: I don't know why it didn't happen. That's unfortunate.
1: Well, it's Lou and Michelle on New Jersey 101.5.
0: So what is the food for you, Jeff, that you're like, I love it at first, and then it switches?
1: Mine is a combination of things. Mine is lemonade, for one. Mm. It causes a film in the back of my throat.
2: Mm.
1: But also salads with a certain type of Caesar dressing.
2: And what that gives you the burn?
1: Like a film.
2: Okay.
1: Well, it causes like a film. It's one of those deals where you feel like something, you need to cough something up, but it won't go nowhere.
2: Right.
0: Huh.
2: Right.
1: But I keep eating it anyway, and I keep drinking the lemonade, so I lose.
2: I mean, it's summer.
0: The lemonade.
2: Hard to say no.
0: Yeah, that's hard with the lemonade. I feel like you would drink that anyway.
1: It definitely is. It definitely is. It's always good listening to you guys, though.
2: Oh, thank you.
0: Thank you, Jeff.
2: Appreciate your calling, Jeff. Imagine if I could have one Snickers bar
0: and
2: right
0: like
2: before
0: Jeff?
2: The show and sound like Jeff.
0: And then, like, the last, like, 10 minutes, you start, like,
2: I start falling
0: fading.
2: Apart. I start turning back into me.
0: And I'm like, no, what happened? What happened to Jeff's voice?
2: It would be like this, and all of a sudden we'd be like, ah.
0: I'm not going to lie. Like, I feel like I'm getting a little bit of in the back of my throat now.
2: No.
0: And I didn't even eat anything.
2: No.
0: Are you sure this was from the Snickers and it wasn't from... Are you sick?
2: I'm talking about 5 years ago. I'm talking about 5 years
0: ago. Okay, you're talking about five years?
2: You came in here coughing and now I'm getting the finger pointed
0: at me. Feel like I'm getting the... because of all this
2: great
0: conversation we've had.
2: Terrific.
0: Oh, this is just lovely. All right. Well, it's time now for the new...
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7: President Trump is pausing a planned wave of tariffs that was set to hit Canada at midnight. In a social media post, he said he's paused the 50% duties for 3 days because the two countries have a deal pending final documentation. The suspended tariffs would have affected roughly $20 billion in Canadian imports, including hockey sticks, certain building materials, liquors, and some apparel, according to U.S. trade representatives. Polls in Alaska are closed, one of three states holding primary elections tonight. Florida and Wyoming polls are also closed, and there are already some races being called. NBC News projects Debbie Wasserman Schultz will win the Democratic primary for Florida's 20th congressional district. Jared Moskowitz is also projected to win the Democratic primary for Florida's 25th congressional district. In the big race, Byron Donalds is projected to win the Republican primary for Florida governor. Meanwhile, in California, two Democrats are running to serve out the remaining term of former Congressman Eric Swalwell in a special House election. The Justice Department's indicting 17 Iranians accused of orchestrating a cyber piracy campaign backed by the Islamic Revolutionary Guard. Scott Carr has more from Washington.
8: The DOJ says in a years-long campaign, the hackers targeted American universities and companies, including HBO. The hackers were employed by a company based in Iran and attempted to extort HBO for $6 million in Bitcoin after stealing some of the company's intellectual property. 9 of the 17 suspects had been charged previously for illegally accessing computer systems at 144 U.S.-based universities. I'm Scott Carr.
7: Some big changes are coming to Florida's Walt Disney World's parks. Disney officials say the Cars-themed Piston Peak National Park will have two attractions, Cars Ridge Run Rally and Miss Fritter's Daredevil Spin-Along. The new Villains Land will have a Maleficent roller coaster. At Animal Kingdom, Harrison Ford will be featured in the new Indiana Jones and the Myth of the Jade Serpent, replacing the dinosaur ride. And Hollywood Studios Monstropolis opens next year. I'm Tammy Trujillo.
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3: Here's New Jersey Fast Traffic.
11: Westbound Route 33 at the Turnpike in East Windsor, we have a down traffic signal. All lanes are closed. 295 North, slow into the 42 freeway. 42 northbound has road work approaching 295 in Belmar, with traffic intermittently diverted to 295 north. Watch for construction entering New Jersey at the Walt Whitman Bridge. 195 east, it's repairs by the Turnpike. Outer Bridge Crossing has work each way. 287 north with construction from exit 2 to 4. And across the Hudson, the lower deck is closed at the George Washington Bridge. Traffic every 15 minutes on New Jersey 101.5.
12: New Jersey 101.5, instant weather, still sticky overnight, partly cloudy, above areas of fog that could last into first thing Wednesday morning, lows in the 60s, and then lower humidity on Wednesday, mostly sunny, very warm, highs into the upper 80s, not quite as warm Thursday, it'll be more humid, we'll have some showers, highs in the low 80s. I'm meteorologist John Furyk.
10: 69 degrees across New Jersey.
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0: Talk about a scary situation. So Ryan Gibson, 19 years old. Okay, he's an off-duty Cape May Point lifeguard. Mm-hmm. He's playing volleyball on the beach when he noticed an 11-year-old girl struggling in rough surf. Okay, so he ran into the water, got her out, suffered some scrapes and scratches from the rocks, but he was able to save this 11-year-old girl who really was struggling. And several other Good Samaritans also tried to help, but really couldn't handle the conditions. It was really rough out there. And yeah, he was able to help this 11-year-old get to safety. You hear stories like this.
2: So scary. And
0: there have been a bunch lately.
2: With occurrence, if you're not trained, it's not like you can run and help somebody if they've just been in a fender bender or something. There's really nothing you can do if you're not trained, because you have to know how to negotiate it, plus help the other person at the same time, not get yourself in any trouble too. I mean, we're so lucky to have lifeguards and people who are trained in this capacity, because every one of those stories could end badly.
0: And this was the rough surf, but when it comes to rip currents, it just goes against everything that you would think you're supposed to do. And if you can really stay calm in that situation where you let the current take you out and then you swim parallel, and then you find when you're no longer, you know, it's not restricting you, you're able to swim in, but you're just fighting and fighting and fighting it, and you're wasting all this energy trying to get in, and you're not going anywhere.
2: Right, because you're going the opposite direction of where you think you should be going to safety, because a lot of times they'll pull you away from where you want to go. It's so hard. It's the same thing as the be big for the bear.
0: Yeah, you have to really know and stay calm and not panic.
2: Who
0: because
2: has that ability?
0: People do.
2: I guess.
0: It's amazing. People do. Yeah. I do not. But then again, you never know how you're going to react until you're put in that situation. And maybe just the will to live, survival, it just kind of kicks in and you are able.
2: I know exactly how I'd react. A lot of tears, a lot of crying, a lot of screaming.
0: You're like, somebody, please help me.
2: Yeah, I have. I fear being in a situation like that because I don't think I would handle it.
0: I was scrolling through Instagram last night and there was something on it, and it was the current of a river. And it was somebody just jumped into this river thinking they would be able to swim, and it was going to be such a fun time. And this river just took him, and he just went.
2: Yeah,
0: I don't even know why his friends were still recording, thinking that was funny. But he's struggling and struggling and struggling to fight the current and get back to where he needed to be. And I'm telling you, it took forever. I mean, they were reaching out to give him a hand, but they didn't reach out. They didn't jump into the water because they would have been gone
2: too. Right, right. Probably smart.
0: But it took, and then he got back onto the dock and he was just exhausted. I mean, it was the craziest thing I've ever seen. It was nuts. So you don't realize sometimes just how powerful that water is.
2: How scary.
0: And how scary it can be. And all the years of going to the Jersey Shore, you know, have you ever seen somebody get pulled out or need it to be rescued?
2: I've seen it. I have never been in this situation. I've never got caught in a rip current or been in a you know, if you know anything about me, you know I don't go where the daringness is. So I'm not going out deep in the water anyway. So that I wouldn't
0: you
2: be in
0: like
2: that situation.
0: You like to go and dip your toes in.
2: Yeah, my favorite hobby on the beach is burying my feet at the line. Right,
0: so scary. So,
2: yeah, I'm a whole one inch in.
0: I might fall. I might not. I don't know what's going to happen.
2: But I will tell you, I've seen rescues in the water, and most of them that I've seen have been fortunately not terribly serious. But I will tell you this, everybody on the beach, when you see that lifeguard hit the sand and start running, you can see they're in action. Everybody becomes part of the situation, like you, because you know it could be you or someone you love. It's not this time, but we're all in it together, kind of. And there's that feeling of like, thank goodness that they're there.
0: Yeah.
2: Because somebody's, what can we do to help? But thanks goodness somebody who knows what they're doing is here.
0: I know. I mean, it really does amaze me. So the phone number is 1-800-283-101.5. Have you ever been, and I really am, if you've ever been in a rip current where you started to feel yourself be pulled out, and you're like, this ain't right. Like something's not, I can't get back in. How far out did you go? And what was that experience like? Or have you ever had to help somebody who was struggling in the water and you were there and you were able to help that person?
2: To do something.
0: Would love to hear your stories at 1-800-283-101.5. But the whole, and usually, you know, there's the flags up and like, you know, when there's going to be a rip current or there's rip currents out there and the conditions are to the point where you're kind of like, okay, you see what's going on. But then sometimes You don't know until it's too late. And then you're like, oh my God. Yeah.
2: And also we want to hear if you're a lifeguard, what have you or a fellow lifeguard done? Because that's your job. You see it every day. Because maybe we can all learn from it. We certainly want to celebrate successes, but we also want to learn from it too.
0: Yeah. So you never wanted to be a lifeguard? I mean, because you've lived at the Jersey Shore for all these years.
2: When I learned I was never going to be a lifeguard, when I went for the test and they didn't allow me to keep my

0: swimmies on. I mean,
1: yeah, I got to take these off. What?
0: I brought my little toy.
1: I could leave these on.
0: Brought my toy snorkel and my swimmies, and they were like, "This might be. Maybe this isn't for you. I mean, appreciate your interest, but this may not be your wheelhouse."
1: With the swimmies. You remember the old school swimmies too, with just like on each arm. Those are the ones you're talking about.
0: That's exactly
1: not the one that's like
0: about.
1: Wrapped around your chest too. Now, like the one they're wrapped around your chest, and you got the swimmies on.
0: The one that on one side has the plug, and the other side has the like the point sticking up.
1: Yes.
0: And you're like with your. That's exactly what I was. I was ready. Those things work, so I don't know why they didn't let me train.
1: I saw. I mean, and this is not a water rescue, but like I just go back to. I think you're born that way. Do you think you're born that way to jump in and try to help? And then, it's the fight or flight, where you're either in the fight or you are, like, running away.
0: Or you've been inspired in your life.
1: Yeah. Exactly. Like, even yesterday, I was driving to work, and I saw a nasty, like, it was a little bit after, so I didn't actually see the accident, but people had already pulled over and were running out to help. But I did see a terrible accident yesterday. Shook me up. Hate. It was just a horrible. They were on the side of the road, so I know they're okay. But people stop. They help. One person was bleeding, and somebody else had, they had a rag or something that they were holding it to make sure that, you know, they were helping them. And, you know, it could be like the surf. It could be a car accident. Really, we could open it up to anything where you stopped, you helped. Like if you are a nurse and so you don't even have to be. I mean, but you just have that ability to stay calm, assess the situation, not be in the way, but really assist. Because you know there's some people who are just like in the way.
0: If you're not that person,
1: but
0: you stopped because you were concerned and you observed somebody else doing it too. I mean, those are amazing moments.
1: Yeah. Like I was very, very, you get blown away by those stories where it could be like if something, God forbid, ever happened to you and you're in that car accident and you're on the side of the road, you would want somebody to stop. You would want somebody to be there with you to help and talk you kind of through it.
0: Yeah.
1: So thank God, like people did stop and assisted.
0: You didn't
1: with
0: have
1: those
0: to,
1: two people.
0: In your case, you didn't have to stop because it had happened a few
1: it
0: minutes
1: It had
0: earlier.
1: Happened already. Yeah. Like the ambulance was kind of already on, it was a little bit off in the distance. So they were kind of getting closer, but it had already, I've never been where I actually saw the accident and needed to like pull over and really assist. Like mm-hmm. I've never been that close
0: you
1: to that.
0: You know what's funny because you and I'm the same way. I don't have any abilities or knowledge or training that would help in a situation like that. Mm-hmm. But because, most people have a good heart, you want to at least be there in case there's something you can do.
1: Well, somebody pulled over yesterday, which I thought was good, and they were actually just directing traffic.
0: Nice.
1: Because it was before, it was the police were just getting there. Like I said, the ambulances were just getting there. And this person was just kind of like, go, like kind of had some sort of order for cars to continue on.
0: I thought
1: maybe they didn't need to assess or other people aren't already jumped in to help, but this is how they could help.
0: That person figured out a way that they could assist the situation.
1: Yeah.
0: That's great.
1: So if you've ever been, had that happen, or you had to jump in, you saw a car accident, or you needed to assist in a water rescue, we would love to hear your stories at 1-800-283-101.5, or somebody helped you.
0: Yes.
1: I mean, you got into a fender bender or something happened, and somebody did pull over and just stayed with you, talked you through it until the police or the ambulance arrived. We'll take your stories, too. 1-800-283-101.5.
0: All right, it's 118. It's
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3: California voters are largely split on the state's billionaire tax ballot initiative. Proposition 40 would impose a one-time 5% tax on assets held by billionaires who lived in California as of January 1st, with the money intended to offset federal health care cuts. A governmental studies poll shows 48% of voters support the measure, 41% oppose it, 11% remain undecided. The poll's director says support below 50% at this point in the election cycle could be a warning sign because undecided California voters have traditionally broken against ballot measures. The penny has been discontinued, and that is causing some headaches for some state agencies that collect taxes. They're obligated to take cash, but pretty soon they may not have the coins to give correct change.
4: If we round up, the tax code says any overpayment, we must send the taxpayer letter that says you're entitled to a refund.
3: Ronnie Keister with the Tax Assessor Association.
4: So now for two pennies, we have to send a letter that's going to cost us several dollars.
3: And the value of NFL franchises continues to boom. Matt Mattinson with more.
5: Sportico reports the average team is worth $9.34 billion, an increase of more than 31% over last year. It's the largest one-year increase in at least a decade. The Dallas Cowboys lead the way at $15.5 billion, followed by the Los Angeles Rams, New York Giants, New England Patriots, and New York Jets. The Cincinnati Bengals check in with the lowest value at $7.4 billion, but that's still more than all but six teams in the world outside of the NFL.
3: And gas prices are holding steady following the expiration of a 60-day memorandum of understanding between the U.S. and Iran. AAA putting today's national average at $4.06. That's a nickel higher than a week ago. Speaking late last week in New York, President Trump suggested paying a tiny little bit more for your gasoline is worth it if it means Iran cannot develop a nuclear weapon. I'm Monica Nelson with your consumer and business news.
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10: Westbound Route 33 at the Turnpike in East Windsor. We have a down traffic signal. All lanes are closed. 295 north, slow into the 42 freeway. 42 northbound has road work approaching 295 in Belmar, with traffic intermittently diverted to 295 north. Watch for construction entering New Jersey at the Walt Whitman Bridge. 195 east, it's repairs by the Turnpike. Outer Bridge Crossing has work each way. 287 north with construction from exit 2 to 4. And across the Hudson, the lower deck is closed at the George Washington Bridge. Traffic every 15 minutes on New Jersey 101.5.
11: New Jersey 101.5 instant weather. Warm and sticky overnight. We'll have lows in the 60s to around 70 under a partly cloudy sky. Could be a few pockets of fog out there, especially across some of the river valleys. And then lower humidity on Wednesday. Mostly sunny. A warm afternoon. Highs into the upper 80s. Not quite as warm, but it'll be more humid on Thursday with some showers. Highs in the low 80s. I'm meteorologist John Furyk.
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0: So we're talking about if you've ever been involved or been able to help with an emergency situation, like maybe riptides, currents, car accidents. Tell us your story. We want to hear from lifeguards, too, some of the things that they've seen or seen their coworkers do. 1-800-283-101.5.
1: Let's go to Ryan in Morrisville. He's going to tell his story. What happened there, Ryan?
19: Hello. Sorry, I'm a little nervous. I'm not I was compelled to tell my story. So I'm 35 years old. When I was about 10, my family and I, we went down to vacation in North Carolina. And so I'm the oldest of four. The youngest one was just born. She was probably 2 months old. So either way, we're at the beach. There's no lifeguards at this beach for some reason. And my dad and my mom are trying to take care of the two small ones. So me and my brother, we go into the ocean. And we get pulled out.
1: Oh, no.
19: Now, we get pulled out. We didn't know what the heck was going on, but we're fighting. So thank God for my youngest brother, who was three. He kept filling the baby pool with sand. So my dad had to walk down to the ocean with the buckets to get fresh water. When he walks down, he sees me and Dylan way out there. So my dad drops the buckets, runs out, grabs us, and now we're being pulled further and further and further.
0: Oh, no.
19: We have no idea what the heck is going on. My dad, who grew up going to the beach, he's fighting the water, but he grabs us. He grabs us both in his arms. He's like, boy, just hold on a second. So he pushes himself down as far as he can to feel how deep the ocean is. And when he comes back up, he couldn't feel the bottom. So instead, he grabs both of us and he says, boys, we're going to say an Our Father together right now.
1: Oh, geez.
19: So we huddled up, we closed our eyes, and we recited to Our Father together calmly. And when we were done, all of a sudden, we felt the give. We felt the give that the current pushed us to the side. So now we were given that passageway to go forward.
0: Wow.
19: And we were able to come to the beach. And I'm telling you, that is one of those moments in my life that I can say, I believe in God. Because it just, if you talk to my dad to this day, he says we shouldn't be here.
1: Wow.
0: Like Michelle said, gives you the chills. But it was it was two things. It was not only what your dad did in the water. It was that your dad was heading to the water to even see that you guys were in trouble because of something else. Amazing.
19: Yeah, exactly. And that's why I thank my little brother to this day. Like, thanks for being an a-hole and filling the sand in the baby pool, because if you weren't doing that, we wouldn't be here right now.
0: Who knew? He saved all your lives.
1: That is something you do not forget, right? Like, being in that water, that moment, I mean, that just stays with you forever. Now, are you afraid to go in the ocean? I mean, did you get over it?
19: No, I still go once a week.
1: Okay.
19: But I can tell you this, like, for the next, I can't even tell you how many years Every time before we go to the beach, my mom would sit all of us down and we'd watch a half-hour documentary on riptides.
0: There you go.
19: So yeah. We knew that what exactly we were dealing with. And it,

0: got to a point like, Mom, come on, we've seen this already.
1: Right, but this is a repeat.
2: I've lived through it. I know now what to do.
0: Yeah.
2: Wow, that's
1: amazing,
2: quite the story. And I'm so glad that you called in. I know you were a little nervous to share that, but we're very glad that you called in to share that story. Appreciate it, Ryan.
1: Yeah, pretty inspirational stuff. I mean, the dad being drawn to the water right at the time that dad was needed.
2: Mm-hmm.
1: And that's amazing. That's just amazing. All right, let's go over to Guy in Woodbridge. Guy, what's your story? What do you got for us?
3: And my story, I'm 67, and this happened when I was about 15 years old, I guess. I was down at Sandy Hook with a bunch of friends, and we were body surfing, you know, where you just lay out and you try to catch the wave and it pushes you back in. Well, I must have timed it wrong because the wave broke on the back of my neck and drove me down into the sand, and then wave was starting to pull back out, and I didn't know which way was up and whatnot. And I knew I was going out, but I was still spinning. And all of a sudden, this guy just reaches down and he pulls me up by my hair. He was out on a surfboard. Now, by this time, I looked. I must have been about 100 yards out. And he said to me, "What are you doing out here?" I said, "I don't know." He says, "If you didn't brush against my leg and I reached down to see what it was, you would have kept right on going."
1: Oh, wow.
3: So he told me to hang on to his surfboard, and he brought me back in.
1: And this was a surfer.
2: You were so far out.
3: Yeah. It was just, I couldn't get my bearings because it broke right on the back of my neck. And when it jammed me down into the, you know, because you're so close that at that point at the shore, that it just really, I was disoriented. But another quick story was, I was about 9. I was at the YMCA, and I really didn't know how to swim. And my brothers were going off the high dive, and I figured, oh, I'm going to do that too. And I did, but I didn't know how to swim, and I got stuck in the middle. And I was fighting. But here's the weird part. When you stop struggling, it was like I was breathing underwater. It was the most peaceful feeling that came over me. And then next thing I knew, I was up on the side spitting water up. But the lifeguard told me that, yeah, your lungs were filling up with water. But to this day, I cannot shake that feeling of peacefulness from almost drowning in the at the Y.
2: I mean, not once, but twice.
1: Wow.
2: I mean,
3: yeah.
2: Some people, you know, hopefully you'll never have any of these stories, but that you have two of them. So you are extremely lucky.
1: Two success stories, right? Yeah, absolutely. Guy, thank you for sharing. That's unbelievable. Not lucky once, but twice.
2: 1-800-283-101.5. We want to give everybody plenty of time to share their story. Water rescue, or you saw an accident and you got out to help somebody. 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
5: Primary elections were held today in Florida, Wyoming, and Alaska, while California's been holding a special U.S. House election. NBC News has projected Byron Donalds, who enjoyed the backing of President Trump, will win the Republican primary for Florida governor. And projected to win the Republican Senate primary in Wyoming is Harriet Hageman, who was also backed by President Trump. She'll face Democrat James Byrd in the race to succeed retiring Senator Cynthia Lummis. Projected to win the Democratic primary for Florida's 20th congressional district is Debbie Wasserman Schultz. President Trump is pausing a planned wave of tariffs that was set to hit Canada at midnight. Trump posts he had paused the 50% duties for 3 days because the two countries have a deal, pending final documentation. He offered no specifics, but suggested the Keystone XL pipeline may be awoken from the grave. There's been no comment from Prime Minister Mark Carney's office. I'm Scott Carr.
4: New Jersey 101.5.
6: Reports circulated yesterday that the Buss family agreed to sell its remaining ownership stake in the Lakers to new majority owners Josh Christian and Bob Iger. But now ESPN says Lakers Governor Jeannie Buss isn't going quietly. She's contesting her siblings' vote to sell. Couple NFL training camp headlines. Rams stars Myles Garrett and Puka Nacua remain sidelined with injuries and likely won't return to practice till next week. And Bears running back Kyle Manungai to miss multiple weeks with a hyperextended knee. Baseball last night included the Cubs' thrilling 7-5 10-inning win over the rival White Sox. The Cubs' Pete Crow Armstrong led off the game with a home run and then ended it with a walk-off blast.
7: That was my first career walk-off homer, so that's fun to note. Yeah, I love these games because, you know, that's not always going to happen, but when it does, it's nice to appreciate the stuff that went right.
6: Also from baseball, the Red Sox blasted Arizona 11-1. Diamondbacks all-star Ketel Marte went AWOL and didn't show up at Fenway Park. The D-backs put him on the restricted list. I'm Matt McCoy. New Jersey,
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4: Now, here comes New Jersey fast traffic.
9: Westbound Route 33 at the Turnpike in East Windsor. We have a down traffic signal. All lanes are closed. 295 north, slow into the 42 freeway. 42 northbound has road work approaching 295 in Belmar, with traffic intermittently diverted to 295 north. Watch for construction entering New Jersey at the Walt Whitman Bridge. 195 east, it's repairs by the Turnpike. Outer Bridge Crossing has work each way. 287 north with construction from exit 2 to 4. And across the Hudson, the lower deck is closed at the George Washington Bridge. Traffic every 15 minutes on New Jersey 101.5.
10: New Jersey 101.5 instant weather, partly cloudy and humid overnight. Of areas of fog, the lows generally in the 60s. And then we'll turn out mostly sunny on Wednesday. Lower humidity, but very warm. Highs into the upper 80s. And then a little bit more humid again on Thursday. Variably cloudy, a few showers around. Highs in the low 80s. I'm meteorologist John Furyk.
8: 69 degrees across New Jersey.
4: Chief Meteorologist Dan Zero's weather to traffic that explains what's happening. 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
1: All right, so we're talking about if you were in a situation where you've seen witness to an accident, or you were at the beach when there was a rescue going on, if you were able to help in any way, if you saw some people doing heroic things, we'd love to hear from you. 1-800-283-101.5.
2: How about the lifeguard in California? 16 years old, and the water was so rough, and he pulled the person to safety. The president had him at the White House recently.
1: Yes, that's right.
2: That was an incredible video.
1: Unbelievable.
2: Did you see that?
1: Yes.
2: That was nuts.
1: It was unbelievable. It's amazing where people find the hero inside them. Selves at those moments. It's crazy.
2: Very, very crazy. And you'd like to think, even if you don't really have that in you, that you would stay calm and you would be able to help if you had to, if nobody else was around.
1: I mean, in my instance, it would have to be if nobody else was around. Because I'd be like, listen, you don't want my help, but I'm the only person here. I'll do the best I can.
2: Eileen in Ocean Township has a story. Hi, Eileen.
15: Hi, how are you today?
2: Doing good. So what happened?
15: Okay. When I was 12 years old, we used to have businesses in Old Orchard Beach, Maine, growing up. So we all went down there. So my parents had friends that came for a few days. They stayed in the hotel. And they told me and my cousins you could use the pool, you know, because we're in the hotel. So the three of us went to the hotel, and we went swimming in the pool. The lifeguard wasn't there at that moment. But we didn't know. We're kids. So we're all the same age, 12, 12, and 11. So my 12-year-old cousin jumps off the dive board, goes down, comes out, gets out. The second cousin does the same thing, my 11-year-old cousin. So me, I'm watching them. They go, I said, I can do this. Meanwhile, I never had a swimming lesson.

0: But how your cousin was able to pull you out? I mean, because you're right. You try to, you're just a kid, but you are in such a panic state that you, a lot of times, you pull the other person down like you did with the other cousin.
1: That's what happened.
0: Yeah.
1: The other cousin left me because I was pulling her. The other cousin was a little stronger, maybe. Until now, we're like sisters. We're all very close.
2: How about that?
1: But it was crazy. It was, and you know, things like that just never leave your head. It was just, you know, well, I was a kid.
2: Yeah, I mean, it worked out great for all of you guys, but it's a life-changing moment anyway. I mean, you're never the same after something like that.
1: And the funny, crazy part is they thought I was joking. They didn't take me seriously. They didn't come in right away. They were laughing. Until one of them, they realized, wait, she may be really drowning.
0: I think because it's so shocking, especially
2: well,
0: for kids.
2: When you're a kid, you can't process right away.
0: Yeah. Eileen, thank God, though, that your cousin, you know, was able to have the power and the strength to get you out because, like, sometimes you try to help. Eileen, thanks so much for sharing. And, I mean, you go down, like, you hear those stories, too, where
2: yes.
0: It's just, like, now both of you are in an emergency situation because
2: right.
0: You just don't have the power to be able to rescue that person.
2: And it's not even the power sometimes, because I've heard stories where people are so paralyzed with fear that they fight you. That they actually are swinging.
0: The other person, yeah.
2: So they're actually fighting against you trying to help them, too. So I can only imagine what a situation like that's like.
0: Mm-hmm. Yeah, that's scary. 1-800-283-101.5. Getting a lot of app messages as well. They're kind of, hey, guys, and when I was a kid, 16 years old, LBI on the Bayside and my girlfriend's father's home, we went out on the bay in a canoe. There were four of us. The girlfriend was rocking the canoe. But my girlfriend couldn't swim. She tipped over, went in. I mean, they all had to save her and pull her out. That's very difficult,
2: wow.
0: too. I mean, when your canoe flips over,
2: well, there's one,
0: to get that canoe, it's almost impossible.
2: If there's somebody scared in a situation, there's always somebody who's rocking the thing.
0: Oh, I don't like that.
2: Right,
0: I'm like, will you stop doing that?
2: It's funny, you know, and all that. But
0: they're like the pusher, too. The person that pushes you in the pool.
2: The pool pusher.
0: They're also the hat flippers. The hat flippers and the pool pushers are the same people.
2: Yeah, I would.
0: Am I right?
2: I'm a little madder at the pool pusher.
0: I don't like the hat flippers either. Yeah, the pool pusher, obviously, it's more dangerous. God forbid you can't swim or maybe you have your phone in your pocket. Now your phone's dead, you know. But the hat flipper, they're annoying.
2: Yeah, I'm not a daring person. So when I was a kid, I was the kid who used the ladder to get into the pool. Like, I mean,
0: wait, to get in?
2: Yeah. So the water's ice cold, right? I mean, and we could all relate to this, right? So what I would do is I would go up the ladder. And as I'm going up the ladder, I would check. Usually it was my family and my grandpa's pool, you know, and they would all be in there having a great time, and I took another step and another
0: you
2: one.
0: You got to jump.
2: Then finally, I get put the ankles in, but I need a minute now because I need to let that settle. And then I go the second, and that third step always made it over the belly button. So I was never the daring person, but I was on a raft once in the pool with my mother on one side of the raft. I was little. I might have been 30. No, I'm kidding. I might have been like 4, you know. So mom's on one side, dad's on the other side. I'm on the raft, and I slide into the water.
0: Oh, no.
2: Now, I had the swimmies going or whatever, but the water splashed up into my face. And I made it seem like this was some kind of oceanic tragedy.
0: You being dramatic? No.
2: I
0: don't even believe this story.
2: I wanted to call the Coast Guard. I wanted an investigation. And then I used this for a couple of years to say, no, I don't want to swim.
0: Oh, it scared you.
2: Yeah. So these things really hit home with me because I had that fear from when I was a kid. And so I know if I was in a situation like that, I'm going to need your help or somebody's help.
0: But wait, again, you just kind of, you had swimmies on and you got some water in your face?
2: I think they were like dollar store swimmies. I mean, I don't know.
0: I'm confused by the story, though. That was so dramatic. You did have the swimmies on, and just a little bit of water from a pool splashed you on your face.
2: Little bit is your classification of it, Michelle. I feel like a wave smashed me right in the face.
0: Again, with the whole dramatic thing.
2: Interesting. That 4-foot pool, I thought it might be high tide, or there may have been some weather situation happened. Yeah, but it was for
0: me. No, but for you.
2: For me.
0: I'm not knocking
2: water
0: it.
2: Water hitting me for in the face.

0: face.
1: Ew, it was a lot.
0: It's silly when I think back on it, but then I was like,
1: well, you hear crazy stories like when how you learn to swim. You know, did you take swim lessons? Did your parents help you swim? And I've heard people tell stories, and I would never recommend this, and I think it's crazy, where they just think it was funny. Oh, just survival. You'll learn. Oh, just go. And then they're scarred for life, and they never want to go back in the pool.
0: Right. Right.
1: I've heard stories like that, where they're like, oh, sink or swim, learn how to do it. Let me throw you in the water. No.
0: Yeah.
1: Like, that is going to cause major, major panic.
0: That wouldn't be the way I would do it. But you would know that if you looked at me when I was 4 years old and I had the full regalia of, I looked like I was going to go scuba diving when I was in a 4-foot pool.
1: I can't.
0: I think I wore a helmet. I'm pretty sure I wore
1: it. So dramatic. Water touched my face in a pool.
0: No. That's it.
1: But it takes one story, one thing to happen.
0: Right.
1: And then it can scar you.
0: It could turn into something, you know?
1: And no longer you want to go in the ocean. No longer you want to go in pools.
0: You know? That's why nobody wants a vacation with me.
1: But when you get to that point where you can swim, like as an adult, so many people listening right now don't know how to swim.
0: True.
1: You know, but when you get to the point where you're a comfortable swimmer or you know how to, or your kids know how to, you're like you still know things can happen.
0: Right.
1: You never let your guard down, but at least you could kind of take a little bit of a breath
0: you
1: where you're
0: take
1: like,
0: half a breath. Yes.
1: Half a breath is right, where you're like, okay. They learned how to swim.
0: 100%.
1: Yeah.
0: All right. So now you know my situation. You'll never go. Michelle's like, I'm never going near water with. I don't even think I want to go on the boardwalk to do a show with him anymore.
1: We've been doing that so much, but now it has changed a little bit. You wear the swimmies even when we're doing a live broadcast.
0: I mean, listen, high tide. You never know. So I'll wear some small Spider-Man goggles, and I am ready for summer.
1: Lori, we want to give you more time because we're up against the clock here. So hang on. You are up first, Lori from Manchester. 1-800-283-101.5 is the phone number.
0: All right, it's 1:48, and it is time to check out
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3: President Trump is doubling down on his calls to annex the Strait of Hormuz by posting a map on his social media labeling the waterway as a U.S. territory. Meanwhile, correspondent Matt Bradley reports that Trump is warning an ally not to get in the way of the U.S. reopening the waterway to shipping.
4: Telling Fox News that if Amman gets in the way of a potential Iran deal, quote, we'll bomb the expletive out of them.
5: I don't think they'd behave very well, but we'd handle them very easily, just like we do other things.
4: It's the second time Trump threatened to strike Oman in just the past few months.
3: The strait is located in the territorial waters of Iran and Oman, and those two countries have been working on an agreement to manage shipping there. Disney-owned ABC is filing a First Amendment lawsuit against the FCC. It calls the agency's recent investigation into the company a retaliatory campaign, citing the nature of its programming that has been critical of President Trump. That includes talk shows Jimmy Kimmel Live and The View. That's politics. I'm Brad Siegel.
6: My friend Teddy almost set his house on fire. 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
3: Here's New Jersey Fast Traffic.
4: Westbound Route 33 at the Turnpike in East Windsor, we have a down traffic signal. All lanes are closed. 295 North, slow into the 42 freeway. 42 northbound has road work approaching 295 in Belmar, with traffic intermittently diverted to 295 North. Watch for construction entering New Jersey at the Walt Whitman Bridge. 195 East, it's repairs by the Turnpike. Outer Bridge Crossing has work each way. 287 North with construction from exit 2 to 4. And across the Hudson, the lower deck is closed at the George Washington Bridge. Traffic every 15 minutes on New Jersey 101.5.
5: New Jersey 101.5, instant weather, still sticky overnight, partly cloudy, of areas of fog that could last into first thing Wednesday morning, lows in the 60s, and then lower humidity on Wednesday, mostly sunny, very warm, highs into the upper 80s, not quite as warm Thursday, it'll be more humid, we'll have some showers, highs in the low 80s. I'm meteorologist John Furyk.
2: 69 degrees across New Jersey.
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0: All right, so we're talking about those emergency situations we come across, whether it's, you know, on the beach, near a pool, even car accidents. How are you going to react in that moment? Or have you ever jumped in, helped, or if you're a lifeguard or an emergency worker, you know, some amazing stories that you have come across. 1-800-283-101.5.
6: Lori in Manchester, tell your story. Hi, Lori.
8: Hi, love you guys. Big fan. Thanks for having me on. So it's a sad story, and I think that it definitely needs, I love this topic. I'm so glad you have it. It needs to be said. So my son was going to Manchester High School, and they used to, after school, go over to, I don't know if anybody from that area, go over to Route 37. Behind there is a quarry. And the kids used to hang out there, jump in the quarry. This particular quarry has like an undertow, I guess I'd say, and it sucks you down, it pulls you down. And so this girl jumped in, and next you know, she's screaming that she can't get out. Her cousin, the other high schoolers, were trying very hard, and unfortunately, it did take her down. Yeah. Mm. I do know that a lot of the kids still go and all those things and hang out there and do their thing. And I used to hang out in parks and stuff myself. But
6: I mean, you have to be so careful. I mean, the water may look so calm, but it's extremely dangerous and can be very, very powerful. And, you know, you could be the best swimmer, and it's just overtakes you.
8: 100%. And it's so important to have these type of topics come up, because we do think we can save the world and help. And, oh, nothing, especially at that age group, right? Nothing could happen to me.
0: Right.
8: But thank you so much for that topic. But, yeah, she'll never be forgotten. For families out there listening, she'll never be forgotten. A very sad story.
0: Yeah.
8: So thank you very much always, guys.
0: All right.
8: You
0: have a
8: wonderful topic.
0: Thank you. And it's hard to share something like that, but it is so important, because it just reminds us exactly what you said, Michelle, that we all think it's not going to happen to us,
6: right,
0: or our group, mm-hmm, of people. And, you know, these things do happen, and they're avoidable if you talk about it a lot. And if what we talked about today brings up a conversation at your dinner table or something, or then great. You know, it's, mm-hmm, a conversation that should be had.
6: And you're so right when, you know, you don't think it could happen to you, or not to your friend group, or you're young, you're a good swimmer, you're strong, you're in shape, but that water can just take over.
0: Right. In that case, you know, somebody gets stuck on something. I mean, you just, mm-hmm, it's so important that you got to be in a place where there's some way you've got some protection. There's no guarantees for anything, but you can protect yourself as much as you can. That's the best thing you can do.
6: Yeah, very true. All right, next hour, we're going to switch things up.
0: Yes.
6: We're going to lighten things up a little bit,
0: yes,
6: right?
0: Absolutely.
6: How did we come up with this topic?
0: So there's a story about
6: a
0: ring in a toilet bowl.
6: Right.
0: Right.
6: It was a ring from like 1905 or something crazy,
0: super
6: right?
0: Old ring.
6: I got to pull up the actual story because I don't know if that was the exact date, and I need to be specific.
0: Got found in a toilet bowl, and we started wondering to ourselves, what are the things that have ever, you know, fallen into a place like that in your life? But even more so, it's kind of fun to start thinking about, what are the things you're willing to go elbow deep into a toilet bowl for.
6: Not many things. So this was NJ Transit. An NJ Transit crew retrieves a 1905 antique ring from a train toilet. Okay, so yeah, we're going to be talking about that.
0: And first of all, I'm going to say,
6: more.
0: When was the last time that toilet was cleaned? A 1905 ring.
6: Would you go in for the ring from 1905?
0: Is it mine?
6: Let's say you lost it.
0: It's my ring.
6: It's your ring.
0: And I'm figuring 1905, it's either bought for a special occasion or been handed down through generations.
6: Of course. I mean, a

0: Yes, you're purchasing it, but I doubt it.
1: It's been handed down. It's a family heirloom.
0: You can't be the person to lose that ring. You're going in. Would you go in the porter potty?
1: Oh, wow.
0: For the 1905 ring.
1: For my 1905 ring. Or someone I love. Mine, no.
0: Mine? Oh, well.
1: Like if I bought it for myself?
0: No, obviously you're not buying that for yourself. But right. Like if that's something that's been passed on from generation to generation, you're going in for that.
1: Give me some goggles.
0: Would you? You're such a germ freak too.
1: I gotta do it for somebody I love. Get me some goggles.
0: I don't even think you are. But we're going to talk more about that coming up at 1-800-283-101.5. And on the other side of the news, it's next.
2: 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And we're live here outside the Perez family home, just waiting for the... And there they go, almost on time this morning. Mom is coming out the front door strong with a double-arm kid carry. 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
9: Scorching temperatures are set to grip millions across the South this week. Triple-digit heat's expected to hit parts of South Carolina, Oklahoma, and Texas as the heat dome is expanding from the southwest. The highest risk will stretch through the lower Mississippi Valley into the Carolinas. The heat's expected to last through the weekend. President Trump says there are no talks with Iran taking place as the Strait of Hormuz stalemate continues. In a Truth Social post, Trump said the U.S. naval blockade in the Strait remains in full force and effect, adding that the Strait is open and operating. In a separate post, Trump put up a map with the Strait circled with a banner saying New U.S. Territory. The memo of understanding between the U.S. and Iran to pause fighting expired on Monday. Secretary of State Marco Rubio is announcing sanctions against the International Criminal Court president. Rubio said the action against Tomoko Akane and senior trial attorney Abdulai Say is, quote, part of the mission to protect Americans from the sham of a court. The U.S. is not party to the Rome Statute, the treaty that created the court and established its jurisdiction. Senator Darlene Graham won't say whether she thinks John Thune should continue to be Senate Majority Leader if Republicans hold power in the chamber in the upcoming midterm elections. In an interview with Fox Carolina News, Graham said she hasn't been in the Senate long enough to make a decision on the matter. The South Carolina Republican was recently appointed in the role after the death of her brother, Lindsey Graham. She faces off against Ralph Norman in a runoff next week.
10: You know what I'm talking about. Just let me know if you want to go.
9: ZZ Top drummer Frank Beard has died at the age of 77. A spokesperson for the band confirming the news. He died at his home in Texas while in hospice care on Monday. Exact cause has not been revealed. Beard had been dealing with health issues for years and stepped away from the band temporarily last year. He technically wasn't a founding ZZ Top member, but was the band's drummer since 1969. I'm Tammy Trujillo.
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15: Now, a check on New Jersey fast traffic.
16: Garden State Parkway with a southbound crash now north of 149 in Bloomfield. The right lane is closed and there's southbound road work in Woodbridge, 129 to 127. Northbound, the express lanes are closed. Asbury tolls to 105 for construction work. New Jersey Turnpike, northbound Eastern Spur shut. Work in the truck lane south at 8. And again, northbound between 4 and 5. The ramp from 42 south to 295 south is shut. The northbound 42 freeway, you're pushed onto 295 northbound for construction work. And construction work on 80 eastbound has you down to just the left lane, approaching exit 35. Across the Hudson, leaving New Jersey, the lower deck is closed at the George. Traffic every 15 minutes. Mitch Torres on New Jersey 101.5.
17: New Jersey 101.5 instant weather. Warm and sticky overnight. We'll have lows in the 60s to around 70 under a partly cloudy sky. Could be a few pockets of fog out there, especially across some of the river valleys. And then lower humidity on Wednesday. Mostly sunny. A warm afternoon. Highs into the upper 80s. Not quite as warm, but it'll be more humid on Thursday with some showers. Highs in the low 80s. I'm meteorologist John Furyk.
14: 69 degrees across New Jersey.
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0: New Jersey Chime Time is 209. It's Lou and Michelle, Lou Russo, Michelle Polenza. All right, so I have that story with
1: crappy
0: the ring.
1: Topic. Had to say it once.
0: I know you did. I know. Oh, wait, where did it go? Hold on.
1: This is the story that New Jersey Transit
0: yes,
1: found
0: here we go.
1: In the toilet bowl a ring.
0: Yes, so this woman, Julie, thought she'd lost her gold ring dating back to 1905 down a train toilet

0: while washing her hands, which is crazy. Some people take off their rings washing their hands. It's so easy. I can see how that could happen.
1: Yeah.
0: After she reported it at Penn Station, NJ Transit crews took the car to the Meadows Maintenance Complex, removed the toilet, and then found the ring.
1: First of all,
0: it was a process, but they found it.
1: First of all, we're stopping and we are applauding that crew. That's getting your work done that day.
0: That's amazing. You know, that's a lot to ask. I mean, I know it's from 1905 and it's a ring, but would you think that anybody would try to go get it? I don't know.
1: I mean, you have to be committed to your job to have a total stranger say to you, get my ring out of the toilet, please. And then you go and say, okay, let me get my equipment. Let me get my tools.
0: They went above and beyond that day.
1: That's amazing.
0: That is pretty amazing. All right. So would you, like, if you realize you dropped the ring in the toilet, I mean, obviously.
1: I got some stipulations on this.
0: What would you do?
1: First of all, let's start with this. I am an absolute
0: You are a germaphobe. Right? Yes, you are.
1: If I am doing this in my house different, if I'm on a train, a public place like that, I'm a germaphobe, right? A little bit with that. So let's start there. But I will say this. In my heart, because it's never happened, but in my heart, if I was given the ring, if it was mine, and I was given the ring by someone I love, that's one reason I would go in. If it was somebody else that lost the ring and that person was somebody I loved and they were heartbroken about it, then I'm going in.
0: You're going in.
1: If it's a
0: kid. But you're gloving up.
1: If it's a kid, you know, like it's something special to the, you know, the kid.
0: A random kid?
1: I would do it more for a child than a grown up. I mean, if a 50-year-old guy came up to me and said, could you go up my ring? I'd be like, go to Earth Treasures.
0: Right, right.
1: You know what I'm saying?
0: Do it yourself. Yeah.
1: Yeah. So there, those are my stipulations, I think.
0: Okay, now, but what else? Have you ever accidentally dropped something in the toilet? And what did you have to get out of the toilet?
1: I dropped my phone in there once.
0: Did you?
1: At home, though. Was it home?
0: Home. Did you like quickly get it out and it still worked?
1: I'm not going to say instantly because I did give it a minute.
0: No.
1: Like,
0: second. I'm just going to be very vague with this, but you know where I'm going with it.
1: Right.
0: What was like in the, was it fresh? Like what was in there?
1: Oh.
0: I want to know because I think that's an important part of the story.
1: Thank you for asking. It was an open toilet that was unused.
0: Unused. Okay, thank you.
1: It was.
0: See, I knew we can clean it up.
1: Yes.
0: Keep it clean. Okay, so it was unused. 100% I'm going in there.
1: Shower.
0: I'm going in there.
1: Yeah, I
0: wouldn't even think about it for a second. I would be jumping in there.
1: I didn't immediately do it. I just waited it like... I gave my brain a second to say, is there a glove nearby? Like, how can I do this without making direct contact with the hand?
0: Mm.
1: And when I knew that was not going to be the case, I went in.
0: I mean,
1: I took a 4-hour shower.
0: I'm surprised that doesn't happen more. I think, I don't know, if you ever did drop your phone in the toilet, we want to hear your stories. And really, whatever you accidentally dropped in the toilet, what's worthy of getting out? Okay?
1: What is dive-in worthy?
0: What is worthy of going in to the toilet to get? Okay? 1-800-283-101.5. Because I think a phone absolutely is.
1: You do. No matter the circumstances.
0: No matter what the circumstances.
1: Even if you're due for an upgrade.
0: Even if you're due for an upgrade. I think most people are going in for their phone.
1: Their own phone.
0: We're talking about a home toilet.
1: Okay.
0: We're not talking like a porta potty.
1: That's important because if you're in a public place,
0: maybe that's
1: it's
0: different.
1: A completely different set of rules. Completely different.
0: Because you wouldn't even be able to get down there for a porta potty. I mean, that would be a whole operation.
1: Okay. I want you.
0: That's enough.
1: I want you to stop
0: so
1: and think about you just went to your knees.
0: That's so
1: and
0: sick.
1: And you're sticking your hand in a porta potty.
0: No, that's gross. What? I don't even want to. Somebody could be eating right now, Lou.
1: Sorry.
0: That's disgusting.
1: It needed to be cleared up.
0: But we're talking a home toilet. What have you dropped in the toilet?
1: Or
0: accidentally.
1: Or in a gross place. I mean, we'll take any gross place.
0: Okay, we'll take any. If you've ever had that happen with your phone, we would love to hear your story, especially if it was a porta potty, because then I think it's just gone. Can you imagine going in and it's ringing? And you don't realize that like somebody before you did that? They're looking for their phone. They're panicking. They can't find it. They don't realize it dropped in the porta potty. And then you're next to go in and they're calling their phone from somebody else's phone.

0: You go in the porta potty and the porta potty's ringing.
1: Can you imagine?
0: You're not having a good day.
1: Would be so bad.
0: I want to throw something else in there besides just the toilet. I mean, we want to hear those stories for sure. But what about going through your garbage? Like, if you've lost something valuable to you,
1: I would go through my garbage.
0: You're going through the garbage. Are you going through a dumpster? There's a whole new world.
1: I went through the garbage recently for a receipt.
0: I did.
1: I needed that receipt.
0: What?
1: I know.
0: Well, whose garbage? Yours?
1: Mine.
0: Okay. What?
1: It was a gross bag.
0: Was it a return?
1: Yeah, I needed the receipt. A lot of times you don't even need the receipt, but I thought for sure I needed to get it.
0: How expensive was the item? I have to know. Was it an expensive item? Was it a $20 item?
1: I mean, maybe a $50 item.
0: And you're going deep into the garbage.
1: I went deep into the trash to get the receipt. I mean, it's $50.
0: I mean, I get it.
1: Look at you just tossing $50 away.
0: But I'm a germaphobe. You got to go triple digits for me to go to the garbage.
1: So I did it for a receipt. If you've ever had to go through the trash for something, did you find it? What was it? And if it was a ring, hopefully you did find it. But the toilet, what have you accidentally dropped in the toilet? Was it a phone? And were you able to get it back? Did it still work? Or were you like, I'm done. I tap out. I'm not doing it.
0: Here's an app message from Woodbridge. Nope. To the toilet gods it goes. Love that. It was meant to be. Let destiny take its course.
1: That is so funny. That is really, really funny. But I like, you know what I hate when you accidentally drop a roll of toilet paper in the toilet? Then that's gone.
0: Yeah.
1: Yeah, obviously
0: well,
1: that's gone.
0: What are you going to do, blow dry it?
1: No. Sometimes you could quickly save it and it's just wet a little bit.
0: How?
1: It's gone. I know, it's gone. Saying it's gone.
0: Every time you get to the left side of it, you got a problem.
1: But I get mad. I'm like, oh, that was a good roll of toilet paper. Anyway, I've dropped my toothbrush in the toilet before.
0: No.
1: I know.
0: No.
1: Accidentally cleaning. I like turned. I wasn't brushing my teeth. Like I was cleaning. I threw it away.
0: Wait a second. You were cleaning with your toothbrush?
1: No, I was cleaning the bathroom. It knocked over, and then somehow it ended up in the toilet. And then that was gone. Obviously, I lost it.
0: Okay.
1: It was done.
0: All right.
1: But I had to fish it out because I can't flush it.
0: No, that's true. Yeah.
1: That's a bigger problem.
0: That's a job with no reward. You're going in there to get it just to throw it out.
1: Right. There comes a point where you're like, I got to do it. I'm the only adult here in this situation right now. I got to handle it. Or again, you're going to have a bigger problem. Let's go to Maria in Tom's River, who wants to share her story. Hi, Maria.
0: Top that one, Maria.
2: Hi.
0: Hi.
2: So this was my sister, and I was kind of sickened after she told me about it. She had woken up her husband in the middle of the night because she thought that he did not flush, but the lid was down. So she woke him up in his stupor. He got up. He opened the lid for whatever reason, and his necklace that he had for like over 60 years fell down the toilet.
0: Oh, no.
2: And he flushed it, and they never did anything about it. And this was just like a few weeks ago.
1: Oh, no.
0: So he was flushing just because he was in trouble. He got in trouble for not
2: just
0: flushing.
2: Just to appease her. Like, she should have just walked by and flushed it herself and be done with it. But she had to wake him up to tell him to go flush the toilet, and that's what happened. He lost his necklace in the deal.
0: Sometimes in a relationship, you got to dig your heels in, you know?
1: But no, are they going to be able to let that go? I mean, yes, the necklace, but just the fact that that just happened.
2: Yeah, she was just like, oh, you know, it was the temptation, like fate, you know, as fate would have it. Mm. I said, no, it wasn't fate. It was your fault. I yelled at her.
1: Who do you side with, Lou?
0: Well,
1: I understand the frustration of not flushing the toilet. That is annoying.
0: Yeah,
1: but
0: he's going to say, if you just would have flushed the toilet, I'd still have my chain. But she's going to say, well, if you just would have flushed the toilet, I wouldn't have to wake you up to flush the toilet.
1: It's going to go back and forth for years, Maria.
0: There goes summer.
2: Yeah.
1: Oh, yep, and I guess there is nothing you could do. I mean, once you flush the toilet, it's gone forever.
0: I think.
1: I mean, that's
0: something light like that. Yeah.
1: Yeah.
0: Oh, it's sad that they lost that.
1: Oh, that is a shame, Maria. I just love the fact that you're like, it's your fault to your sister. Yeah.
0: Love that story. Thank you, Maria. Yeah,
1: that's a sad story, but funny in a way that she was like siding with the brother-in-law.
0: Yeah, 100%. Just Just flush. Just flush.
1: Just all right. Flush.
0: We want more of your stories. What have you ever dropped anything in a toilet bowl? Have you ever retrieved it? Or, you know, even any other gross place? We want to hear from you. 1-800-283-101.5. It is 219.
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4: California is forming a teen tech council to get student input on technology and AI. The council includes 20 teens from over 10 districts. Just recently, students discussed AI in schools, safety, and tech's impact. Only New York has a similar council. This comes as California considers banning social media for kids under 16 and restricting AI chatbots. It also comes as tech companies like Meta and Google are being sued by multiple school districts, including those in California, for allegedly harming teens. An unprecedented number of Apple users are receiving an alert about a spyware attack. TechCrunch says the nonprofit that monitors hacks says they're getting 30-40% more requests for help than they normally receive. Some members of Ukraine's armed services are receiving the alerts, and experts say people should use lockdown mode to block the attack. An AI workflow automation company, Relay, is shutting down, and many of its workers are going to Google Chrome. Founder and CEO Jacob Bank is now rejoining Google as VP of Product for Chrome. Tech Report, I'm Matt Mattinson.
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3: Now, here comes New Jersey Fast Traffic.
6: Garden State Parkway with a southbound crash now north of 149 in Bloomfield. The right lane is closed, and there's southbound road work in Woodbridge, 129 to 127. Northbound, the express lanes are closed, Asbury Tolls to 105 for construction work. New Jersey Turnpike, northbound Eastern Spur shut, work in the truck lane south at 8, and again northbound between 4 and 5. The ramp from 42 south to 295 south is shut. The northbound 42 freeway, you're pushed onto 295 northbound for construction work. And construction work on 80 eastbound has you down to just the left lane, approaching exit 35. Across the Hudson, leaving New Jersey, the lower deck is closed at the George. Traffic every 15 minutes. Mitch Torres on New Jersey 101.5.
7: New Jersey 101.5 instant weather, partly cloudy and humid overnight. Of areas of fog, the lows generally in the 60s. And then we'll turn out mostly sunny on Wednesday. Lower humidity, but very warm. Highs into the upper 80s. And then a little bit more humid again on Thursday. Variably cloudy, a few showers around. Highs in the low 80s. I'm meteorologist John Furyk.
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1: This story does have a happy ending because they were able to get the ring back, dating back to 1905. Julie dropped the ring down a train toilet while washing her hands. She reported it at Penn Station. She's like, the ring. And they were able, NJ Transit crews were able to remove the toilet and found the ring.
0: That, first of all, if you're on that crew, you're going into work, your normal day, and you get that call. You're like, what? We're doing what now? think about how appreciative she is and how wonderful it was that they put all their effort behind that and found that ring.
1: But I feel bad for Maria's sister, who Maria just called in before we took a little break, and she told the story how her sister was so angry at her husband for not flushing the toilet that she woke him up in the middle of the night and was like, yo, flush the toilet.
0: Time to teach a lesson.
1: And he was like half asleep, sleepwalking. And I don't know why, like he leaned over. I don't know how that happened, but the necklace fell off.
0: As
1: and
0: he was flushing.
1: And he flushed the toilet and the necklace went down in the toilet and it's gone forever.
0: Right. And
1: that's a sin.
0: Listen, I see both sides of that story. Because if you're him, you're going to say, come on, why just flush the toilet. But if you're her, you're going to say, I'm not your staff.
1: You're her, like, when he's awake. Hey, flush the toilet. Like, I'm annoyed. Flush the toilet. Why you never flush the toilet? But to wake him up when he was sleeping?
0: She'd had it.
1: That was one step
0: she'd had
1: beyond.
0: It with the lack of flushing.
1: I guess so, but now there's no necklace. That's a sin. That's a shame.
0: Did not end well.
1: So what have you accidentally dropped down the toilet? And were you able to get it back? Would you go in for a phone? Has that ever happened? And we want to hear your stories. 1-800-283-101.5.
0: All right, let's go to Cindy in Philly. Hi, Cindy.
14: Hi, how are you?
0: Great.
1: Doing good. I feel like better than you. What happened here?
14: Okay, this was a long time ago. It was in 2005 after Katrina. I was in Gulfport, Mississippi, volunteering. And I had a cell phone in my pocket, and I was using a porta potty because I was staying at the CB's base down there. And I turned around and somehow managed to fall out of my pocket into the public porta potty.
0: Oh, yummy.
1: Oh, no. And I don't even know where this is going to go. I don't know. Wait, hold on. Don't tell us what you did.
0: All right. Let's guess. Should we guess?
1: We're going to guess.
0: All right.
1: You go first. Go first.
0: Here, I'm thinking Cindy did this. She went and volunteered. She's helping people. I think that she got some kind of tool or shovel or something and went in for it.
1: You think she went in?
0: I do, yes.
1: I think as well. I think she did go in and got that phone. Okay, resume, Cindy.
14: All right. Okay, this is what I did. You know, of course, there's a split second. I saw the phone fall out of my pocket. I reached in and I grabbed it. Luckily, they had just changed the porta potties. They had just cleaned them. It was just blue water. That was it.
0: Oh,
1: We're right.
0: But you got
1: it back.
0: Nobody won more than Cindy, because what are the odds of you putting your hand in a porta potty and it being freshly clean?
1: Never happens. But when you do, you're like,
14: very lucky. And I grabbed it and I tried to, you know, put it in, wiped it off real good, put it in rice, and you know, it lasted for about 24 hours. I was able to get to the phone store and switch everything over before it totally died.
0: Oh, good.
1: Did
0: for you
1: tell them the truth about like what happened?
14: Probably.
0: Well, Cindy, you're very honest.
1: I mean, yeah, she's volunteering. Right. She's going and getting she's a good person.
0: She's a good soul. There's no doubt
1: about
0: that.
1: You are a good soul, Cindy. Now, wait a second. How deep was the... I got to ask you, just for in case.
14: You know,
1: in case. How deep is it?
14: I don't know. I mean, I put my hand in it. So it could have been more than a few inches.
0: So your wrist, was your wrist wet?
1: A few inches.
14: You know, I don't even, like I said, it was just, I didn't even have time to think. I was like, I got to get my phone. And I had a sweatshirt on too. So I don't think I got my sweatshirt wet. So
1: that means it just rises. It just gets so full. And
0: were so lucky that you got the phone on the first try, because you don't want to go hand fishing.
14: I don't think it went too far. I think I might have just got it right close, but maybe it floated for a few seconds.
0: You,
14: I don't know.
0: You know why, Cindy? Because you were doing a good thing.
1: You were doing
0: a good thing, and a good thing happened back to you.
1: And that is exactly right, Lou. Cindy, thanks so much for sharing. I don't know if I could have done it, but thank you very much. Right? Could you have done it with the clean toilet?
0: Note to self, do not shake Cindy's hand. Okay.
1: And she got pink eye immediately following. 1-800-283-101.5. Your story's coming up after the news.
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13: Scorching temperatures are set to grip millions across the South this week. Triple-digit heat's expected to hit parts of South Carolina, Oklahoma, and Texas as the heat dome has expanded from the southwest. The heat's expected to persist during the weekend. President Trump says there are no talks with Iran taking place as the Strait of Hormuz stalemate continues. In a Truth Social post, Trump said the U.S. naval blockade in the Strait remains in full force and effect. He added the Strait's open and operating. In a separate post, Trump pictured a map with the Strait circled with the banner, New U.S. Territory. ZZ Top drummer Frank Beard has died at the age of 77, a spokesperson for the band confirming that news. Beard died at his home in Texas while in hospice care on Monday. An exact cause has not been given. Beard had been dealing with health issues for years and stepped away from the band temporarily last year. Technically, he wasn't a founding ZZ Top member, but had been the band's drummer since 1969. I'm Tammy Trujillo.
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15: ZZ Top drummer Frank Beard dead at the age of 77. A spokesperson for the band confirming the news. Beard died at his home in Texas while in hospice care. The band had canceled shows Tuesday in Salt Lake City, Wednesday in Colorado Springs. Due to the news, Beard had been dealing with health issues for years and stepped away from the band temporarily last year.
16: The preliminary autopsy of actress Hayden Panettiere found no signs of trauma that contributed to her death.
17: The 36-year-old TV and film star was found unresponsive Sunday inside a residence in Greenville, South Carolina, with officials on the 911 call heard talking.
18: Overdose, CPR is in progress.
19: Everyone is in tears on for cardiac arrest. That's in Milwaukee.
17: The call was reportedly made by an acquaintance. A full autopsy report typically takes months to complete. Panettiere had been open about her struggles with addiction and severe postpartum depression, with her former partner and father of their daughter, Vladimir Klitschko, taking to Instagram to honor her memory. I'm Natalie Migliori.
16: And a beloved 90s teen rom-com is coming to Broadway.
20: Things I Hate About You took Shakespeare's 1594 comedy, The Taming of the Shrew, and placed it in an American high school. Well, now the hit movie is getting a star-studded reworking for the stage with a creative team that includes actress, director, and writer Lena Dunham and pop star Carly Rae Jepsen. I'm Daria Albinger.
16: That's entertainment. I'm Jennifer Bolsoni.
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14: Here's New Jersey fast traffic.
1: Garden State Parkway with a southbound crash now north of 149 in Bloomfield. The right lane is closed and there's southbound road work in Woodbridge, 129 to 127. Northbound, the express lanes are closed. Asbury tolls to 105 for construction work. New Jersey Turnpike, northbound Eastern Spur shut. Work in the truck lane south at 8. And again, northbound between 4 and 5. The ramp from 42 south to 295 south is shut. The northbound 42 freeway, you're pushed on to 295 northbound for construction work. And construction work on 80 eastbound has you down to just the left lane, approaching exit 35. Across the Hudson, leaving New Jersey, the lower deck is closed at the George. Traffic every 15 minutes. Mitch Torres on New Jersey, 101.5.
21: New Jersey, 101.5. Instant weather. Still sticky overnight, partly cloudy. A lot of areas of fog that could last the first thing Wednesday morning. Lows in the 60s. And then lower humidity on Wednesday, mostly sunny, very warm, highs into the upper 80s. Not quite as warm Thursday. It'll be more humid. We'll have some showers, highs in the low 80s. I'm meteorologist John Furyk.
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0: trying to be
1: careful with it.
0: And Jay, transit crews were able to get the ring back. So we're asking, what have you accidentally dropped down the toilet or into the toilet? Did you flush it like the woman whose sister flushed the ring or flushed the necklace?
1: The necklace, yes.
0: The necklace. What would it have to take for you to go get it?
1: Yeah. I mean, there's the dropping. And then there's the decision.
0: And there, yeah, exactly. There's the dropping, then there's the flushing, and then it's gone.
1: Yeah. Or is it?
0: It may not be.
1: Are we turning off the water and go, like, are we doing that?
0: Like, how long, far into this process are we going?
1: How much do you love that?
0: There's not a lot of things that I love.
1: that much
0: to go in after. I really got to say. Tony in Parsippany has an interesting story. Hi, Tony.
2: How you doing?
0: So what happened?
2: Father-in-law came home from the American Legion, had a little too much to drink. The next day, he decided to upchuck into the toilet, but he forgot to take out his teeth.
1: Oh.
0: Oh, no.
1: That's a lot all at once right there.
0: Oh, no, Tony.
2: Oh, yeah. Wow. Right down, and actually, it was a good thing the house had a sewer trap installed down in the basement. I opened it up, and I found them.
1: It was right there.
0: You found the teeth.
2: You figure out, this is 30 years ago, at $4,000 a plate.
1: That was a lot of money. I have to ask you, Tony, though, when you realized what you were going to have to do and you knew what he just did in that bowl, did you flush like 100 times before you went down there?
2: No, I didn't flush it. I did turn around this way. I made sure the water supply was coming down to me, and I'm the son-in-law, so I had to do it. So I made sure I had gloves on. And the other issue is every time he came home from the American Legion, I handed him a Ziploc bag.
1: A little preventative measure.
0: That is hysterical. Yeah. Oh, wow. That's a great story, Tony. Thanks so much for sharing. Wow.
1: That's a lot.
0: What if you're the son-in-law? There's no other son-in-law.
1: Well, if
0: there's another son-in-law, I'm like, you're doing it.
1: But there's also two levels to it. First of all, Tony has to go do it. But now, if you are the father-in-law, even though great news if you found a ring or you found a necklace, but what does it take you to get those teeth back in your mouth? Like, are you even, I mean, I know they're expensive, but how gross is that?
0: I know, I'm cleaning and cleaning and cleaning again because he saved a lot of money.
1: He did.
0: And somebody mentioned too about swallowing a crown.
1: Oh, can I read it?
0: Be delicate the way you read it.
1: Okay. I didn't drop anything. I swallowed my crown and had to.
0: Yeah.
1: Take it out of, went to the dentist, popped it back in, saved $1,500.
0: It reminds me of that, because that's a lot of money. $1,500. Are you putting that back in your mouth?
1: I mean, when it becomes an expensive thing like that, you're much more likely to do it. But it doesn't sound any nicer. Right?
0: RJ in Somerville says, oh, no, anything less than $1,000 now belongs to the sewer mutants.
1: So his cutoff is $1,000.
0: And then, nope, to the toilet gods it goes.
1: See,
0: another person. If it's not the home toilet, say goodbye. Yeah, kiss it
1: goodbye.
0: Just
1: kiss it goodbye. So 1-800-283-101.5. Do you ever drop anything in the toilet and you had to decide whether to retrieve it or not? We want to hear the stories.
0: Yeah, did you read this app message from Heather in Princeton? My daughter-in-law dropped her phone in a porta potty at a PGA tour event and retrieved it. It was early in the morning. I love how people like to specify, like, it was before it got really gross.
1: Right. Nobody had lunch yet.
0: It was early in the morning. Luckily, they had been emptied recently. But yes, she went in and got it from the porta potty.
1: They hadn't started making the chili cheese dogs yet.
0: Can you imagine at the end of the PGA tour how disgusting that porta potty would be?
1: Any
0: But what if it was
1: gathering
0: at the top?
1: Like that?
0: Like as it rises. Oh, no, I still would not be able to do
1: no,
0: that.
1: No, I want to hear the end of that.
0: No, what was? No, I'm not.
1: Are you sure?
0: I'm going to edit delete myself.
1: Okay.
0: It's better I do that.
1: I feel like we heard enough of it.
0: Yeah. These app messages are crazy. Read the plumber in White House. Do you see that?
1: The plumber in White House. Yes. We had to remove and break the trap on a toilet for a set of false teeth. The guy said the toilet was clogged. Once we went at it with a snake and couldn't clear it, we had to replace the whole toilet.

0: once in the truck, we cracked the China trap and out. Oh, it says popped. Thank goodness. And out popped the teeth.
1: We returned the teeth.
0: Oh.
1: Can you, I mean, but you're right. Like, would you put those teeth back in?
0: Yeah, but that's the question. I mean, what?
1: And the craziest thing I had was the roll of toilet paper, and I was annoyed by losing the roll of toilet paper. That's $1.
0: Michelle, there have been times I have dropped a pen cap on the floor, just on the floor. Put it back on the pen, forgot that I dropped it, put the pen in my mouth. You know how you do.
1: Of course.
0: And then I'm grossed out all day.
1: I know.
0: Because I put a pen cap in my mouth that just landed on a rug. Now, turn that into I'm going to put false teeth back in my mouth that were just in the toilet.
1: Do you ever chew on a pen cap then not realize that somebody else chewed on it before you did?
0: I have done that.
1: Even worse than dropping it on the floor.
0: There was one time I was at a bar. And
1: it always starts with
0: one time I was at a bar, I took a sip of, quote, my beer, only to find out it was the guy next to me's beer. I grabbed the wrong beer when I put it down, talked, went to go get it again, and I grabbed his beer.
1: Wait, did you just put it down and not tell him?
0: I told him.
1: Oh, you told him.
0: I bought him a beer. I was like, hey, I just accidentally grabbed your beer and I drank out of it. And so I got him a fresh beer. But in my mind, I was like, I wish there was a way you could shower the inside of your body.
1: See, that wouldn't gross me out as much. I mean, it would, but it wouldn't gross me out as much as some other stuff.
0: Nah, you didn't see the guy.
1: Okay, fair point. That's fair. Bob in Piscataway, very fair. You're on New Jersey 101.5.
2: Hi, everybody. My name's Bob. And, my story is actually about my coworker Debbie, and she's coming into work one day, and she's bragging about her husband, and he's a plumber and bought this special toilet that has a sensor. You wave your hand, and it will flush or something.
0: Wow, fancy.
2: So anyway, the next day she comes in all sad. I go, what's going on? She says, I leaned over, and my cell phone fell out of my pocket into the toilet. And as I use my hand to go grab it real quick, The toilet sensed my hand and flushed it on me.
0: Oh, an automatic flushed.
1: Yes.
2: And she goes,
1: big.
2: It's gone.
1: Oh,
2: and she was so depressed. I got a short one for you, but yes, the way the toilet took control and got rid of it for her.
0: Oh, that's funny.
1: That is funny.
2: Yeah.
0: And I guess, yeah. I mean, I would imagine if a phone goes down a toilet,
1: I wouldn't think it would be able to flush.
0: It's got to get stuck somewhere in there.
1: Unless it was like way back in the day and it was a smaller phone and it was able to go down. Bob, funny story.
0: Yeah, that's
1: Thanks
0: a great
1: so much
0: story.
1: For telling us.
0: Yeah.
1: That's funny.
0: I think at some point, though, and I know phones are expensive. Obviously, phones are expensive, too. Is there insurance? I've never even attempted that. But I'm really willing to let a phone go a lot faster than a piece of jewelry that matters. You know, that matters to me or to somebody. Like,
1: yeah,
0: that's something.
1: Let's say you're paying off that phone. You still got
0: a
1: lot to pay off.
0: Yeah, no,
1: they're
0: I know.
1: Not cheap.
0: It's expensive. But to me, there's got to be a little something sentimental if you're digging deep. Like, if you're going in. You know what I mean?
1: Yeah. Say no more.
0: Okay.
1: All you have to say is I'm going in.
0: I'm going in. I got to go in.
1: Don't you love it, though, when you could tell somebody else to do it? Like, you don't have to. Like, you're the kid. And then, like, you could tell your parents to do it. You know what I mean? Realize, no, like, there's nobody else. And now I'm the adult and I have to do it. Like, there have been so many times in my life where I'm like, can I call my mom? Oh, I can't
0: I'm
1: do that.
0: The grown up
1: like,
0: now.
1: I'm the grown yes, up in this right. situation. Like, I have to now be a grown up and handle this.
0: Well, how ironic. We're talking about dropping things into the toilet and you're figuring out a way to wipe your hands of it. That's interesting how you took that
1: very,
0: angle.
1: Very, very interesting. All right, 1-800-283-101.5. Your calls, your app messages coming up right now. It's 2:48. Here's New Jersey.
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4: There's a jump in the vaccine exemption rate for U.S. kindergartners.
5: That's according to new data from the CDC. It says the rate during the 2025-26 school year was 4.2%. That's up from 3.6% the year before. The data also shows the majority of exemptions were for non-medical reasons. Meanwhile, the percentage of kindergartners who received the measles, mumps, rubella vaccine came out to 92.4%. And that's below the 95% rate seen before the pandemic. I'm Tammy Trujillo.
4: A skin expert is weighing in on how to protect yourself properly from the sun. Dr. Megan Skiba with the University of Arizona and Arizona Cancer Center's Skin Cancer Institute recommends sunscreens that have broad spectrum and at least an SPF 30 rating.
6: So while a sunburn is temporary, your skin will heal. The damage is there long-term in the DNA, and the repeated exposure of sunburns and that change to DNA is what can cause the precancerous skin cancer lesions, as well as ultimately skin cancers.
4: Health update, I'm Scott Pringle.
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9: Now, a check on New Jersey fast traffic.
10: New Jersey Turnpike, car lane southbound, north of exit 12 in Carteret. It's an accident. The right shoulder is blocked. The northbound truck lanes are closed, and the eastern spur closed both ways, according to Turnpike Authority. Crash on the parkway south at 149 cleared. Northbound express lane shut. Asbury tolls to 105, 287 with the northbound road work. Two lanes closed near exit 2. Outer bridge crossing work each way. 80 eastbound, just the far left lane is open near Route 15, exit 34. Back to the Turnpike, still a little busy. Northbound in Mount Laurel with construction between exit 4 and 5. And you got that work on the 42 freeway northbound with traffic detoured to 295 north. Across the Hudson, leaving New Jersey, lower deck closed at the George. Traffic every 15 minutes on New Jersey 101.5.
11: New Jersey 101.5 instant weather, warm and sticky overnight. We'll have lows in the 60s to around 70 under a partly cloudy sky. Could be a few pockets of fog out there, especially across some of the river valleys. And then lower humidity on Wednesday, mostly sunny. A warm afternoon, highs into the upper 80s. Not quite as warm, but it'll be more humid on Thursday with some showers, highs in the low 80s. I'm meteorologist John Feerick.
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0: All right, so we're talking about things you dropped in the toilet and whether you were willing to go get them. Is that fair to say? That's it in a nutshell, right?
1: And I think the cutoff for a lot of people, according to the app, was $1,000.
0: Yep, yeah, something
1: expensive.
0: Anything
1: involving teeth, a crown, fake teeth, if they ever dropped into the toilet, I mean, that could be very expensive.
0: Right, sure.
1: And people were digging in there, getting it out, cleaning them again, and then again and again, and then putting them back in their mouth.
0: Even cell phones fall in that category, though, right? The money category, too, probably, in some instances.
1: Yes.
0: You know, the value of it.
1: I mean, you heard from people who went into the porta potty, but both, I mean, we've got a couple of those stories, but every single time they made it very clear to say it was in the beginning of the day and the toilet yes. was very clean.
0: An amazing coincidence. Lots of people got spotless porta potties to get their stuff out.
1: Why does that never happen to me? No, I never go in when the porta potty is spotless. Has that ever happened? Maybe I do remember like once that happened. But that was it.
0: It never
1: happens.
0: And I
1: noticed, and I'm like, oh my God, this is like clean in here.
0: If you're getting to a porta potty that's clean, you're way early and you've got a great parking spot.
1: Yeah.
0: Right? Because otherwise, it doesn't happen that way. What can you count, just from a jewelry standpoint, Michelle, can you count the number of pieces of jewelry you would go into a porta potty to rescue?
1: Oh, just my engagement ring and my wedding ring.
0: That's it. Nothing else.
1: Now, it's a two-ring thing.
0: And so, is there anything that your husband or the kids have given you that is so sentimental, you have to put it in that category?
1: No. Of course. Absolutely.
0: Right?
1: Of course there's sentimental things, but I go by sentimental / value, like how expensive it is. And yeah, sentimental. If a picture fell in the toilet, I'm going to try to get that out.
0: Okay. Yeah. I mean, I'm a
1: Or something they made or something my husband had given me. I would try. I would make a very good
0: concerted effort to do it.
1: Yeah, to try to get that out.
0: I'm a sap. I'm sentimental. And so if somebody I love gave me something that means a lot to me, I'm in. I might use Brillo on my next shower. I don't know how I would recover from it, but I would try.
1: I mean, especially I'm thinking back, like how many people have had their kids put like Hot Wheels in the toilet,
0: yeah,
1: and like different toys in the toilet. And then sometimes if you accidentally flush, I mean, it could cause some serious damage.
0: Right.
1: And that could be extremely expensive to get all that fixed.
0: A lot of people had to deal with a lot of things falling
1: in the
0: toilet.
1: Put the lid down
0: when you're done. You guys are amazing for sharing with us because, you know, that can't be easy to admit sometimes.
1: Yes. All right. So let's go over what we learned today.
0: Okay.
1: So what we learned. Explain real quick, Lou, what we learned is all about.
0: So over the course of the show, obviously we talk about different things and then we learn things from you and you guys hopefully learn some things from us during the course of the day. It's sort of just highlights of the show from each hour.
1: Okay, so back in the noon hour, we talked about the food that you want to love, you think you love, but after a few bites, it turns gross, right? And yeah. Matt called in to share his story about that.
12: For me, it's Tasty Cakes. So I get the as well with the Snickers. I think they changed the chocolate around. So I'm right there with you with the Snickers.
0: Okay.
12: And Tasty Cake, since I was a kid, I would scrub steps or shovel pavements, make enough money to get a pint of chocolate milk and a lemon Tasty Cake pie. And used to be able to just take them out of the wrapper and hold it and eat it. And now they almost need to make a wooden spoon in a box because I try to buy it while I'm driving and they're too messy to eat.
1: Too messy.
0: And by the way, I get this weird throat feeling on certain foods like Snickers bars and eggplant.
1: Yeah, those were the two foods. Oh, by the way, yesterday, what we learned came to an abrupt end.
0: Yes.
1: Because you couldn't hear the playback of the calls.
0: Correct. It's fine today.
1: I'm
0: hearing everything fine.
1: Oh, and by the way, we got a lot of app messages saying that everyone heard it.
0: Yes.
1: So you were the only one that was having trouble hearing it.
0: No, I was the only one left out. But that's okay. It's all better now.
1: We're back up and running.
0: All right. So
1: carry on.
0: So in the 1 o'clock hour, we were talking about if you've ever been at the beach or near a car accident, seen an amazing rescue, some kind of emergency situation. This was a water rescue that Ryan told us about.
14: Me and my brother, we go into the ocean. We get pulled out. We didn't know what the heck was going on, but we're fighting. So thank God for my youngest brother, who was 3. He kept filling the baby pool with sand. So my dad had to walk down to the ocean with the bucket to get fresh water. When he walks down, he sees me and Dylan way out there. So my dad drops the buckets, runs out. If you talk to my dad to this day, he says we shouldn't be here. And that's why I thank my little brother to this day. Like, thanks for being an a-hole and filling the sand in the baby pool. Because if you weren't doing that, we wouldn't be here right now.
0: Brotherly love.
1: Yes, it certainly is. And then this hour, we were talking about what you would go into a toilet to get out. Mm-hmm. And Maria told the story about the necklace that got flushed down the toilet.
20: So this was my sister, and I was kind of sickened after she told me about it. She had woken up her husband in the middle of the night because she thought that he did not flush, but the lid was down. So she woke him up in his stupor. He got up, he opened the lid for whatever reason, and his necklace that he had.

0: had for like over 60 years fell down the toilet.
1: Oh, no.
0: And he flushed it, and they never did anything about it. And this was just like a few weeks ago.
2: And now the necklace is gone.
1: Gone forever.
2: All right. Well, it's time for us. Not to be gone forever, just to be gone for the rest of the day.
1: Time for us to flush the show? Is
2: yes.
1: that what you're saying? Okay.
2: Dominski and Moore are up next, and we'll talk to you tomorrow, noon to 3. Have a great rest of the day.
1: See you tomorrow.
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5: Polls are closed in Alaska, one of three states holding primary elections tonight. Florida and Wyoming polls are also closed, and there are already races being called. NBC News projects Debbie Wasserman Schultz will win the Democratic primary for Florida's 20th congressional district. Jared Moskowitz is also projected to win the Democratic primary for Florida's 25th district. In the big race, Byron Donalds is projected to win the Republican primary for Florida governor. Meanwhile, in California, two Democrats are running to serve out the remaining term of former Congressman Eric Swalwell in a special House election. Swalwell resigned after he was accused of sexual assault. President Trump is pausing a planned wave of tariffs that was set to hit Canada at midnight. Scott Carr has details.
6: In a social media post, the president says he paused the 50% duties for 3 days because the two countries have a deal pending final documentation, though offering no specifics about the agreement aside from suggesting the Keystone XL pipeline may be, as he says, awoken from the grave. The suspended tariffs would have affected roughly $20 billion in Canadian imports, which according to officials includes hockey sticks, certain building materials, liquors, and some apparel. I'm Scott Carr in Washington.
5: A severe weather threat is starting to fire up for millions in the Midwest. Storms capable of producing large hail and isolated tornadoes could form as far south as northeast Kansas and northern Missouri. That's prompted a level 2 out of 5 severe storm threat. Several tornado warnings are in effect for parts of Wisconsin. President Trump says there are no talks with Iran taking place as the Strait of Hormuz stalemate continues. In a Truth Social post, Trump said the U.S. naval blockade in the Strait, quote, remains in full force and effect. He added the Strait is open and operating. In a separate post, Trump put up a map with the Strait circled with a banner saying new U.S. territory. I'm Tammy Trujillo.
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7: Mama, what does the chicken say?
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3: Now, here comes New Jersey fast traffic.
9: An update, New Jersey Turnpike. The northbound truck lanes were not closed, even though it said it on the website from hours ago. What we have is the eastern spur closed in both directions for construction and some work in the southbound trucks at 11 and again down by 8. Also, we have that accident southbound in the car lanes south of 13. That has now been cleared from the shoulder. 287 North, single file, exit 2 to 4. And across the Hudson leaving New Jersey, the lower deck is closed to the George. You are single file each way at the Holland. Possibly a crash on 195 eastbound. It looks very slow over by exit 21. We're going to try and get eyes on that. Traffic every 15 minutes on New Jersey, 101.5.
11: New Jersey, 101.5 instant weather, partly cloudy and humid overnight. Some areas of fog, the lows generally in the 60s. And then we'll turn out mostly sunny on Wednesday. Lower humidity, but very warm. Highs into the upper 80s. And then a little bit more humid again on Thursday. Variably cloudy, a few showers around. Highs in the low 80s. I'm meteorologist John Furyk.
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0: The North calls this a sub, while the South calls it a hoagie. The North calls this Taylor ham, and the South calls it pork roll.
2: Hey, you talking about Jersey? Me and my friends are from Jersey.
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2: Hey, come on, there's people from Jersey all over. Who here's from Jersey?
4: You know, yeah!

0: What do you hear? What do you say?
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2: Hello, good afternoon. Yeah. We are Dominski and Moore. I'm Jeff Dominski.
3: I'm Kylie Moore.
2: Sorry, we're just having a little side talk with some of the coworkers.
3: Yeah, I was waiting till the last blanking second
2: to turn the mics on.
3: I was like, are they done? Are they done? Are they done?
2: I know. Everybody's chattering.
3: You're
2: here.
3: Just a little gossip. You've been talking to everyone.
2: Oh, please. So our phone number is 1-800-283-101.5. There are several things that we want to get to today. One of them is the most important, and we will get to this later on. I heard Lou and Michelle referencing this earlier. It's tough to talk about, but the new M&M mint.
3: Mm-hmm. Yeah.
2: It's an uncomfortable, awkward thing to talk about, but we have to.
3: I'm glad that they broke the ground so that we didn't have to.
2: Oh, she's not her friend, by the way. I thought I really liked Michelle Polenza. Mm. It turns out she loves chocolate chip mint ice cream.
3: You think you know a person.
2: You know, right? Yeah. Anyway, we'll tell you what the hell M&M decided to do. Losing their minds. Also, anybody who is in that desperate age of the dating apps, as many of us have been, there is news about Bumble that we will tell you about. And I don't know if women are going to think this is good or bad, but we'll let you know about that.
3: I can give a guess.
2: Yeah. You think it's bad?
3: I'll tell you later.
2: Yeah. Okay. Yeah. So that'll be coming up. All right. This is a crazy story, though, that I saw first on News 12. And somebody that we used to work with, Tony Ann Antonelli.
3: Oh.
2: Wrote this one on News 12, and it was about a guy who weaponized a flower pot. This guy suffers facial injuries after the cops say he was assaulted with a flower pot during an altercation in the lobby of a Newark apartment building. This is unusual.
3: Did Tony Ann say good?
2: She was just the reporter, I guess. But the police are searching for this suspect accused of using a planter, a flower pot, during this attack. And they're asking the public's help to identify the suspect wanted in connection with this alleged aggravated assault. They say that this happened at 9:47 at night in a particular apartment building when the suspect entered, was questioned by the concierge, and the suspect then became irate, got angry about whatever, picks up a flower pot, and starts threatening to throw it at the victim. A second employee, the building's engineer, attempts to speak with the angry suspect, but he would not calm down. And security camera footage from the building shows the suspect picking up a flower pot and striking the victim in the face before fleeing the scene. The victim suffered a broken tooth and a laceration to the chin.
3: Oh, yeah,
2: he got injured from a flower pot, man, and was taken to University Hospital for treatment. The public safety director is asking anyone with information about the suspect's identity to call the Crime Stoppers tip line at 877-NWK-TIPS. But that's a weird one. Assault by flower pot. And I can't remember what the food item was, but I remember working at this radio station way back in the 90s. And I was in my 20s. And there was a story that came out when I first started working here. I can't remember what the food item was, but somebody used a food item as a weapon. And I can't remember how or why. I just remember that.
3: You don't remember what the food item was?
2: No. I don't remember if it was like a pineapple, a coconut. It was something that would have been formidable, though, you know?
3: Oh, great story.
2: You know how like a coconut's got like a hard shell or a pineapple would, you know?
3: Yeah.
2: Right. But I want to ask at 1-800-283-101.5. We want to know what was never a weapon, but somebody improvised it as a weapon.
3: Now, are we also including things in cars? Like,
2: oh, absolutely. Anything.
3: You know, a golf club, a wasp spray.
2: Absolutely.
3: Any of those could count?
2: Sure. Anything could count.
3: All right. Improvised but weapons at 1-800. Yeah. 1-800-283-101.5.
2: I mean, if a flower pot could be a weapon, if whether it was a pineapple or a coconut, whatever the hell it was, if that could be a weapon, then what else has been a weapon? Maybe you used it. Maybe it was used on you. Whatever. 1-800-283-101.5.
3: Because people have to have those in cars.
2: Well, they've got to have them in cars, right? But maybe they use them in real life. Like, maybe mm-hmm. it actually like
3: well,
2: came in
3: handy. Well, cars are real life.
2: I know, but I'm saying, are you saying if they actually used it?
3: Yeah.
2: Oh, if they really used
3: cars
2: it.
3: Cars aren't make-believe, Jeff.
2: Right. My mom used a plate on my brother's back once.
3: Okay.
2: That was turned into a weapon.
3: I'm just going to let you say it because I want to know which direction, which angle, why?
2: Across his back, sort of flat, and it shattered the plate on my brother's back. Yeah. Mm. Well, you know, because he goes into, this is when we were kids. He's probably about 15, 16, and he looks in the fridge, and of course, he's not like contributing a penny to the household. I mean, you know, it's like all my mom and dad. And it's right before their divorce. Maybe he was 15. And he looks in the fridge and he starts bitching that there wasn't anything to eat in there.
3: Ooh.
2: And it was filled with food. It just wasn't the food that he wanted. I don't know what the hell he wanted, but it was filled with food, you know? And she's working nights, he's working days, they're trying. And then he's like staring into the fridge complaining that there's nothing in there. And she was in a bad mood about something or maybe several things, whatever. And the last thing that she needed to hear was her son complaining to her that they were not providing food when they absolutely were. She was doing dishes at the time. And she has a plate in her hand. And I saw this happen, man. And she got pissed.
3: I don't blame her.
2: Yeah. And she just whacks him across the back, probably harder than she meant to. And it just shatters right between his shoulder blades. So my mom used a plate as a weapon. Didn't mean to make it a weapon. Didn't mean to like hit him as hard as she did, but she did.
3: Jeff, it sounds like she kind of meant to make it a weapon.
2: All right. Oh, and speaking of my brother, I've got a story I'll tell you later on. I've got a story about how I used something in the backyard as a weapon against my own brother. Oh, because we did battle.
3: What?
2: Oh, anybody with an older brother.
3: Do I know this story?
2: I think I told you, but I don't really know if I told you.
3: Okay. Well,
2: I paid
3: for the whole seat. I only need the edge.
2: It was in the middle of an epic physical fight between my older brother and me. And oh man, did I get him by using an unconventional weapon.
3: I don't think I know this story.
2: Oh God, did I get him good. All right. So we want to know, I mean, this could be literally anything.
3: I'm also staying tuned.
2: What has been used as a weapon that, you know, was not meant to be a weapon? 1-800-283-101.5.
3: It is 319. Here is fast traffic.
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4: Reports circulated yesterday that the Buss family agreed to sell its remaining ownership stake in the Lakers to new majority owners Josh Kushner and Bob Iger. But now ESPN says Lakers Governor Jeannie Buss isn't going quietly. She's contesting her siblings' vote to sell. Couple NFL training camp headlines. Rams stars Myles Garrett and Puka Nacua remain sidelined with injuries and likely won't return to practice till next week. And Bears running back Kyle Manungai to miss multiple weeks with a hyperextended knee. Baseball last night included the Cubs' thrilling 7-5 10-inning win over the rival White Sox. The Cubs' Pete Crow Armstrong led off the game with a home run and then ended it with a walk-off blast.
5: That was my first career walk-off homer, so that's fun to note. Yeah, I love these games because, you know, that's not always going to happen, but when it does, it's nice to appreciate the stuff that went right.
4: Also from baseball, the Red Sox blasted Arizona 11-1. Diamondbacks all-star Ketel Marte went AWOL and didn't show up at Fenway Park. The D-backs put him on the restricted list. I'm Matt McCoy.
6: Did you know that teens who volunteer are happier, less stressed, and more connected to others? 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
1: Here's New Jersey Fast Traffic.
14: Update, New Jersey Turnpike. The northbound truck lanes were not closed, even though it says it on the website from hours ago. What we have is the eastern spur closed in both directions for construction and some work in the southbound trucks at 11 and again down by 8. Also, we have that accident southbound in the car lanes south of 13. That has now been cleared from the shoulder. 287 North, single file, exit 2 to 4, and across the Hudson leaving New Jersey, the lower deck is closed to the George. You are single file each way at the Holland. Possibly a crash on 195 eastbound. It looks very slow over by exit 21. We're going to try and get eyes on that. Traffic every 15 minutes on New Jersey 101.5.
15: New Jersey 101.5, instant weather, still sticky overnight, partly cloudy. We'll have areas of fog that could last into first thing Wednesday morning, lows in the 60s. And then lower humidity on Wednesday, mostly sunny, very warm, highs into the upper 80s. Not quite as warm Thursday. It'll be more humid, we'll have some showers, highs in the low 80s. I'm meteorologist John Furyk.
16: Your New Jersey temperature, it's 68.
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2: It is 3:26, and we've got news standing by coming up in just about 4 minutes. All right, our phone number is 1-800-283-101.5. Kylie and I both want to know, has it ever come up, and I know this is a strange question, but so is the story. Somebody used a flower pot, according to authorities, as a weapon in the lobby of an apartment building in Newark. Whether it was you, whether it was used against you, whatever. Who's got a story about somebody using something that's not intended as a weapon, but as a weapon? 1-800-283-101.5.
3: Well, it turns out Debbie and Lawrence may have a story about this. Hi, Debbie. 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
23: Well, good afternoon, my favorite people.
3: Hi, Debbie.
2: How you doing?
23: Guys, today.
0: Good. I'm going to talk fast because I know you're going to news. But when I was a kid, I'm 70, I used to be a twirler, baton twirler. And I was about 13. I was going out with this guy. And yes, I was that young. Yes. And he pushed me.
2: Oh, so I had my baton.
0: He pushed me. And my father, I was an only child and I'm a female. My father taught me how to fight at a very young age. So I had nothing to fight with. And I'm like, well, I didn't know if I was going to win. So I grabbed my baton. I hit this guy so many times. My mother's screaming, you're going to kill him.
2: Oh, okay. I maybe shouldn't laugh. But you know what?
0: It was a funny situation.
2: It was a good equalizer. I mean, you know, generally speaking, guys are kind of, you know, brawnier than women, generally. And, hey, you did what you had to do. Good for you.
3: Also shows how much of a badass you are, Debbie.
2: Yeah, seriously.
0: I'm right up until this day, too.
3: Good for you.
2: How many times would you guess you hit this guy with a baton?
0: Probably like 3 or 4 times until my mother saw what I was doing because he was yelping, you know?
2: Was he like...
0: this little short Italian Mr., you know...
2: Yeah, he wasn't so tough then.
0: A mafia.
2: Was he like... Was he going into like fetal position? Was he like turtling up on the ground?
0: No, he was just crunching because I was hitting him over the shoulders trying to avoid his head. You know, but my mother flipped out, so it's a good thing she stopped me. But
2: I'm sorry, but what? Now, why were you avoiding the head? I mean, come on. That's the knockout.
0: I don't know.
2: That's the knockout.
3: She's a gentlewoman.
0: I was probably like, why didn't you get him just once in the head? You know, but luckily I didn't, because that's a steel piece of bar on a baton.
2: I mean, I've never touched a baton, but I always wondered. I mean, I guess they're pretty formidable. They're probably pretty solid.
3: They're solid enough.
0: You can't break them in half. I'd like to see somebody try, but,
2: why
0: you know, they're very sturdy.
2: Why did he push you? Do you remember?
0: Oh, God, no, I don't remember, but that's all it took. It was like, boom, my blood pressure just went from 0 to 1,000.
2: Wow.
0: You know, so first thing I could see, first thing I could grab.
2: There you go.
0: And my dad always taught me, always use your fists first. But if you can't think you're going to win, pick up whatever you got around.
2: There you go.
3: I say God bless it.
2: Hey, Debbie. Yeah. Hey, Debbie, thanks for calling in with the story. Ken and Runnymede, you're on New Jersey 101.5.
8: Hi, guys. I'm a retired policeman. And I can tell you the million different weapons, but the one that stands out the most is keys between your fingers and you make a fist like brass knuckles.
2: Yes, I've heard this technique, right.
8: And another one, women got a whole arsenal in their pocketbooks. One is hairspray and a Bic butane lighter. You can make a flamethrower.
3: Mm-hmm.
2: Yeah, you got to like have both hands free and be pretty quick to do that, though.
8: This is true, but I'm just saying,
2: people
8: don't realize that how many weapons there are. I mean, you can kill somebody with a pen if you've got the means to do it.
2: Hey, I saw the movie Casino.
3: Oh, see, I was going to say, I saw the movie Red Eye.
2: Oh, was there a scene like that in there? Yeah?
3: Yes. Well, technically not killed, but certainly, you know, put down.
2: You know what you made me think of, Ken? Do you remember, I mean, nobody carries a comb these days, but do you remember what a rat tail comb was?
8: Absolutely, and also... the picks. Do you remember the steel pick from the 1980s and 70s?
2: I do, actually, yeah. But yeah, I used to hear about like women, if they had like a rat tail comb, like grab that out of their purse. That'd be never...
8: Absolutely, you can stab somebody to death with that thing.
2: There you go. There's a happy subject.
3: I feel like we should just say we do not condone any of this. These are the thoughts of the hosts and callers, not Town Square Media.
2: Yeah, I mean,
3: Ken, thank you for calling New Jersey 101.5.
2: This is like if Jeffrey Dahmer is coming at you, okay? This is like self-defense, we're saying, okay?
3: For sure.
2: Not offense. This is defense.
3: Don't fire us.
2: All right. After the flower pot story out of Newark, what was not a weapon, but somebody improvised it as a weapon? Who's got a story? I'll tell you about my brother story coming up. 1-800-283-101.5.
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26: Polls are closed in Alaska, one of three states holding primary elections tonight. Florida and Wyoming polls are also closed, and there are already races being called. NBC News projects Desi Wasserman Schultz will win the Democratic primary for Florida's 20th congressional district. Jared Moskowitz is also projected to win the Democratic primary for Florida's 25th district. In the big race, Byron Donalds is projected to win the Republican primary for Florida governor. Meanwhile, in California, two Democrats are running to serve out the remaining term of former Congressman Eric Swalwell in a special House election. President Trump's temporarily pausing a planned wave of tariffs that was set to hit Canada at midnight. In a social media post, he said he'd pause the 50% duties for 3 days because the two countries have a deal pending final documentation. A severe weather threat is starting to fire up for millions in the Midwest. Storms capable of producing large hail and isolated tornadoes could form as far south as northeast Kansas and northern Missouri. I'm Tammy Trujillo.
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27: President Trump is doubling down on his calls to annex the Strait of Hormuz by posting a map on his social media labeling the waterway as a U.S. territory. Meanwhile, correspondent Matt Bradley reports that Trump is warning an ally not to get in the way of the U.S. reopening the waterway to shipping.
28: Telling Fox News that if Amman gets in the way of a potential Iran deal, quote, we'll bomb the expletive out of them.
29: I don't think they'd behave very well, but we'd handle them very easily, just like we do other things.
28: It's the second time Trump threatened to strike Oman in just the past few months.
27: The strait is located in the territorial waters of Iran and Oman, and those two countries have been working on an agreement to manage shipping there. Disney-owned ABC is filing a First Amendment lawsuit against the FCC. It calls the agency's recent investigation into the company a retaliatory campaign, citing the nature of its programming that has been critical of President Trump. That includes talk shows Jimmy Kimmel Live and The View. That's politics. I'm Brad Siegel.
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14: Update, New Jersey Turnpike. The northbound truck lanes were not closed, even though it says it on the website from hours ago. What we have is the eastern spur closed in both directions for construction and some work in the southbound trucks at 11 and again down by 8. Also, we have that accident southbound in the car lanes south of 13. That has now been cleared from the shoulder. 287 North, single file, exit 2 to 4, and across the Hudson leaving New Jersey, the lower deck is closed to the George. You are single file each way at the Holland. Possibly a crash on 195 eastbound. It looks very slow over by exit 21. We're going to try and get eyes on that. Traffic every 15 minutes on New Jersey 101.5.
1: New Jersey 101.5 instant weather. I just finished posting the latest five-day forecast at NJ1015.com, and at least three of the next 5 days have a pretty solid rain chance plugged into the forecast for New Jersey. Yep, classic showery, stormy, unsettled weather pattern here. Now, today is not one of those rainy days. Today looks great, mostly sunny, dry, and warm. Humidity is going down today, always a good thing in the summertime. Highs this afternoon in the mid-80s. Increasing clouds tonight, lows around 70. Tomorrow's going to be less nice as we see showers and thunderstorms for a time. Looks like the heaviest rain will be sometime in the afternoon. Otherwise, mostly cloudy tomorrow. Highs around 80. We'll go dry for Friday, partly sunny and lower 80s. I'm Chief Meteorologist Dan Zarrow.
13: Your New Jersey temperature, it's 68.
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2: 344. Our phone number is 1-800-283-101.5. It's Jeff and Kylie. So, all right, I'm going to tell you real quick the brother story, and then we'll go back to your calls.
3: Yes.
2: We're talking about things that you use as a weapon that are not intended to be a weapon because of the flower pot incident that the cops are looking for a suspect for in Newark. All right, so...

0: think 4 and 5 years old. So okay. We were young. And I remember he did something to irritate me. He always pushes buttons.
1: Right.
0: He's one of those.
1: Right.
0: So he annoyed me enough. So I don't know how it happened. I took a training wheel. He was trying to chase me. I got annoyed. I whacked down with a training wheel, sent him to the hospital.
1: Where on his body?
0: Right on his face, right on his nose.
1: Oh, did you like cut him open? You must have cut him open.
0: I got him stitches. So.
1: Wow.
2: And I'm sorry, damn. I think you said, but how many stitches?
0: I don't remember how many, but I mean, stitches are stitches. And
2: one is enough.
0: Wheel. Yeah, exactly. But he instigated, so you don't instigate.
2: Okay, so if the higher ups at Town Square Media are listening, please know, do not piss off Mike Brintz.
1: Okay, here's what happened with my older brother. Mm-hmm. And tell me what you think about this.
0: Okay.
1: Because he was the older brother. I'm the younger and no other siblings.
0: Okay.
1: He would always just, he was just mean. He would mm-hmm. make fun of me, but it would get physical, right?
0: Okay.
1: We're in the backyard. What the hell's so funny about that, Kylie?
2: Just Mike's matter of fact, okay.
1: Oh. Because we're guys. We know it. So we're in the backyard. And he's 4 years older. Mm-hmm. And so I'm like maybe, I don't know, 7. And he's like 11.
0: Okay.
1: And he's got all his friends over there. And just to impress his friends, I had no friends over there. He had like 4 or 5 friends. Mm-hmm. So he just decides, I'm just going to pummel Jeff. So he tackles me to the ground. He starts pummeling me. And it was literally, I know what he was doing. It was just to impress his friends. And he's got his knees on my chest, and he's like pounding me in the face. And I swear to God, it was like the greatest MacGyver move I ever pulled off in my life. I'm like struggling. He's bigger than me. Mm-hmm. I can't push him off me. It's like a ground and pound in MME, right? Well, off to my right, I noticed there is a stick, a long stick, about 1.5 feet long at least. And I look at it, and I even had the presence of mind to think, it looks brittle enough. And I'm reaching for it, and I'm reaching for it, and it's almost like a movie. It's almost out of my reach, and I get my fingertips on it, and I grab it, and I press it against the ground to break it.
2: Mm-hmm.
1: It breaks into a very perfect sharp point.
0: Oh, man.
1: It breaks into a sharp point. And just then, I drive it up right into his forearm, and it goes deep into his forearm under the skin.
2: Ah!
1: Oh, yeah. It literally disappears under the skin into the inside of his forearm, right? Like where you would get an IV, mm-hmm. right? And he goes flailing back, screaming. Blood is squirting out of his arm, right? And he's like, ah! And then it was glorious because all his friends, they're going, oh, he got you, man! He got you! And I knew I would be in trouble, so I just ran and I hid behind the junior high for like the rest of the day.
0: Oh, my God.
1: And I can't remember if he got stitches or what.
2: Quote, it was glorious.
1: Oh, it was glorious.
0: Yeah.
1: Oh, it was glorious. It was a perfect move, and I defended myself.
0: Oh, that moment feels great when you have it.
1: Yeah,
0: and then,
1: so
0: you're in trouble after. And then afterwards, you worry about that a little later. You hide, and yeah.
1: Right, but you get it.
0: Yeah. Oh, well, I stayed in the tree, actually. That's what I did.
2: I am surrounded by boys.
1: All right, I'm sorry. I know that took up our time, but hang in there. We'll get to your calls if you got them. We want to know who has used something that's not meant to be a weapon as a weapon. 1-800-283-101.5.
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4: California voters are largely split on the state's billionaire tax ballot initiative. Proposition 40 would impose a one-time 5% tax on assets held by billionaires who lived in California as of January 1st, with the money intended to offset federal health care cuts. A governmental studies poll shows 48% of voters support the measure, 41% oppose it, 11% remain undecided. The poll's director says support below 50% at this point in the election cycle could be a warning sign because undecided California voters have traditionally broken against ballot measures. The penny has been discontinued, and that is causing some headaches for some state agencies that collect taxes. They're obligated to take cash, but pretty soon they may not have the coins to give correct change.
5: If we round up, the tax code says any overpayment, we must send the taxpayer letter that says you're entitled to a refund.
4: Ronnie Keister with the Tax Assessor Association.
5: So now for 2 pennies, we have to send a letter that's going to cost us several dollars.
4: And the value of NFL franchises continues to boom. Matt Mattinson with more.

0: Sportico reports the average team is worth $9.34 billion, an increase of more than 31% over last year. It's the largest one-year increase in at least a decade. The Dallas Cowboys lead the way at $15.5 billion, followed by the Los Angeles Rams, New York Giants, New England Patriots, and New York Jets. The Cincinnati Bengals check in with the lowest value at $7.4 billion, but that's still more than all but six teams in the world outside of the NFL.
1: And gas prices are holding steady following the expiration of a 60-day memorandum of understanding between the U.S. and Iran, AAA putting today's national average at $4.06. That's a nickel higher than a week ago. Speaking late last week in New York, President Trump suggested paying a tiny little bit more for your gasoline is worth it if it means Iran cannot develop a nuclear weapon. I'm Monica Nelson with your consumer and business news.
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9: Now, here comes New Jersey fast traffic.
21: All right, 195 eastbound exit 21. Whatever was there appears to be gone, but there is still construction. Eastbound west of exit 8 to exit 11. You've got the right lane closed there. And also westbound exit 3 into 295. It's just the shoulder that's closed. Now, 287 north, two lanes closed, exit 2 to 4. Outerbridge crossing, work each way. And you've got road work on the turnpike. So the eastern spur is shut in both directions. 80 eastbound single file, exit 30 in toward exit 34. Construction, of course. 206 does have the work both ways at Bellmead-Grigstown Road. Delays do appear to have cleared quite a while ago. We do have that work on the Walt Whitman Bridge into New Jersey, and that's starting to slow again as you enter the Garden State. Ben Franklin Bridge works out better. You're down to just one lane on the Walt Whitman. Traffic every 15 minutes on New Jersey 101.5.
22: New Jersey, 101.5 instant weather. All is well across New Jersey this morning. Big temperature difference north to south, though. We fall into about 55 degrees at High Point as drier air works into North Jersey now. 75, though, at Wildwood and Cape May to the south, where it's still pretty humid for now. I guess we're averaging 70 degrees across the state this morning, and everyone will taste that lower humidity eventually today. It's going to be a nice day, mostly sunny, dry, and warm. It will become less humid, more comfortable by the afternoon. Look for highs today in the seasonable mid-80s. Increasing clouds tonight with lows around 70. A less nice day tomorrow, mostly cloudy with showers and thunderstorms likely. Looks like the wettest part of the day will be in the afternoon sometime. Highs tomorrow will settle around 80 degrees. I'm Chief Meteorologist Dan Zarrow.
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0: New Jersey 101.5, it is 3:56. We've got news coming up with whoever's back there. And we've got a... It's Jeff and Kyle.
29: We're throwing spaghetti against the wall.
0: That's right. It's Jeff.
29: And that's who will do the news.
0: Somebody's going to be in. It's Jeff and Kylie with you. So, yeah, this crazy story about the flower pot being used as a weapon in Newark has us talking about and sharing stories. Who's been there? Whether it was on you or you used it, something that was not meant to be a weapon, but it was used as one. Let's talk to Jerry in New Egypt. You're on New Jersey 101.5. Hey, Jerry.
29: Hi, Jerry. Thank you for holding.
0: Yeah, sorry about the rant.
30: Oh, no problem. I love you guys.
0: Oh, thank you.
30: A brother story also. I grew up with four brothers.
0: Oh, Lord.
29: God bless.
0: Wait. No sisters? Just four brothers?
30: Just four brothers.
0: Oh, Lord.
29: Okay, no, we're going to have to go into this. Where were you in the ranking? Were you the youngest, oldest, in the middle?
30: Middle.
29: Oh, God.
0: I bet you're so tough, though.
29: You're one of God's strongest soldiers.
0: Really? Anyway, so...
30: I am tough, that's for sure.
29: So, I'm sorry, you were saying.
30: So, anyway, I was about 10 years old, and I think the name of the toy was Skip to My Lou. It had a stick, and on the bottom, it had a ball that you could skip over.
29: Oh, a skip it is what we called it.
0: Yeah, I know those. Right. I know it as a skip it. Yeah.
29: Oh, I love to skip it.
30: I was playing with it.
0: Yeah.
30: Wanted to play with it. And I'm like, no, I have it right now. Let it be.
0: Right.
30: So he kept annoying me, and obviously I took the stick and I hit him right in the nose.
1: With the stick or the ball on it?
30: I broke his nose. Yeah.
29: You broke his nose?
1: Oh my God.
30: Yes, I did.
1: And you didn't mean to hit him that hard, I'm sure, or did you?
30: Of course not. I was only 10 years old.
29: If my lawyers are listening, of course not.
1: The only 10-year-old who had to do a deposition.
30: Right. So anyway, his nose blew up.
1: Oh.
30: And then I got so nervous that my nose started to bleed.
1: So he takes the blow to the nose, and yet you're the one bleeding.
30: Yes, I'm the one bleeding.
1: Oh, my God.
30: Anyway, the earlier caller, Debbie, that had the baton, I also was a twirler.
29: Really?
30: So I used to take that baton, and whenever my brothers bothered me, I would pull out the baton and say, okay, come near me. Bother me.
29: Oh, my God. I would never mess with you, Jerry.
1: Okay,
30: but
1: no.
30: They knew the repercussion if they messed with me.
1: Now, when you broke your brother's nose, did you panic? Did you have to hide from your parents for a while? Ooh. Or did you just own it right away?
30: I just owned it right away.
1: You were just like...
30: My mother came out. What did you do?
1: Yeah, I broke his nose. What are you going to do about it?
30: He was bothering me, so this is what happened.
1: Yeah. Hey, you want some old lady? You want some next?
30: I was with my brothers this week, and we were just talking, reminiscing about things that we've done, as a child.
1: And this came up?
30: And this happened. This happened to come up.
1: Oh, how funny!
30: And
1: my brother,
30: my brother was like, "I will never forget that." And since then, I wouldn't bother you.
1: Well, you got to now. You got to now hang up and call or text him and say you just told the whole state of New Jersey, because that is epic.
29: And the whole state of New Jersey knows
1: right.
29: Not to mess with Jerry.
1: Exactly,
29: Jerry. Thank you so much for calling New Jersey 101.5. I'm afraid of you. We have the news coming up on New Jersey 101.5.
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5: Byron Donalds is projected to win the Republican primary for Florida governor. The congressman is endorsed by President Trump. Donalds will face former Congressman David Jolly in the midterms. Current Governor Ron DeSantis is term limited from running. The two leading candidates of Alaska's U.S. Senate primary are headed to the November election. In Alaska, primary candidates from all parties compete on the same ballot, with the top four advancing to the general election. On Tuesday, NBC News projected that Democratic Mary Peltola will face off against Republican Dan Sullivan, with the other two candidates yet to be decided. A second Republican named Dan Sullivan's also on the ballot and may make it to the next round. Peltola's campaign has denied any involvement with the second Sullivan. Paramount Skydance is demanding $1.9 billion in fees, citing delays in its pending merger with Warner Brothers Discovery. Daniel Martindale reports.
6: The company wants so-called ticking fees owed to Warner shareholders paid by California, 11 other states, and the Writers Guild of America. In June, the Justice Department gave Paramount Skydance approval to buy Warner Brothers Discovery for $111 billion. The deal was initially anticipated to close in September, but the antitrust lawsuit filed by 12 states is holding it up. A trial scheduled for March of next year is threatening months of delays and mounting daily costs. I'm Daniel Martindale.
5: Harvard University has agreed to pay over $50 million to settle a lawsuit over human remains. A Boston judge on Tuesday approved a class action settlement that would resolve lawsuits filed against the university following the 2023 arrest of the Harvard Medical School's morgue manager. Last year, former morgue manager Cedric Lodge was sentenced to 8 years in prison for stealing organs and other body parts from donated cadavers and selling them out of his home. On Tuesday, Harvard agreed to pay $53 million to settle the lawsuits. I'm Tammy Trujillo.
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4: 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Here's New Jersey Fast Traffic.
11: All right, 195 eastbound exit 21. Whatever was there appears to be gone, but there is still construction. Eastbound west of exit 8 to exit 11. You've got the right lane closed there. And also westbound exit 3 into 295. It's just the shoulder that's closed. Now, 287 north, two lanes closed, exit 2 to 4. Outer Bridge Crossing, work each way. And you've got road work on the turnpike. So the eastern spur is shut in both directions. 80 eastbound, single file, exit 30 in toward exit 34. Construction, of course. 206 does have the work both ways at Bellmead-Grigstown Road. Delays do appear to have cleared quite a while ago. We do have that work on the Walt Whitman Bridge into New Jersey. And that's starting to slow again as you enter the Garden State. Ben Franklin Bridge works out better. You're down to just one lane on the Walt Whitman. Traffic every 15 minutes on New Jersey 101.5.
12: New Jersey, 101.5 instant weather. A weak cold front is passing through the Garden State this morning, introducing slightly cooler and much drier air. Now, before that transition takes place, you may encounter some fog and maybe even some patchy light drizzle in spots early on this morning, but the rest of today is looking very nice, very warm, and very summery. So I'm going to call it mostly sunny today. Highs this afternoon reaching into the mid-80s. Increasing clouds tonight, lows around 70. Tomorrow will turn mostly cloudy with showers and thunderstorms likely, not necessarily all day. Looks like the heaviest rain will be around early to mid-afternoon tomorrow. Highs around 80. Friday, I'm going to be optimistic and call it partly sunny, with highs settling in the lower 80s to close out the work week. I'm Chief Meteorologist Dan Zarro.
13: Your New Jersey temperature, it's 68.
4: 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Plus traffic, weather, and all the fun only Big Joe can deliver. 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
0: 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It's the Dominski and Moore Rewind on New Jersey 101.5. 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
1: Parks Casino Chime Time. It is 4:10, and yeah, it's a Tuesday. We are Dominski and Moore. I'm Jeff Dominski.
5: And I'm Kylie Moore.
1: We still have to do our expose on Mint. And the evils of it.
5: Honestly, God, can't wait to fight about that.
1: This is finally there's something we agree on.
5: Yeah, but I'm going to push back on people who call in.
1: Are you? Well, I'm going to argue that Mint, and I'm stealing this from Kylie. Kylie summed up Mint in the most brilliant and succinct way once years ago when she said, Mint is a business flavor.
5: It has no right to be there in like
1: food.
5: Anything fun.
1: Right. It's not food. It's mouthwash.
5: It is toothpaste.
1: Anyway.
5: We'll get there.
1: It's because of an M&M story. And of course, M&M, it's an iconic candy known for New Jersey roots and all of that. And we will get to it later on. All right. So our phone number is 1-800-283-101.5. I don't really have any dog in this fight, so to speak. I never used this as a guy on the guy's end, but women, I thought, loved the dating app called Bumble because they didn't have to get a bunch of jerks who would be messaging them, possibly ad nauseum, that they had to make the first move on Bumble. And this is what I thought made Bumble unique.
5: I'm with you. I thought that was the whole point.
1: Right. All right. So now it turns out this dating app, Bumble, is making big changes to its messaging experience. What a corporate way of putting that. It's messaging experience. Mm. That is not how normal people talk.
5: No.
1: You would say, a normal person would say, yeah, Bumble's changing the way you message people. Boom. That's how you talk, okay? And it's reversing its decade-old policy about only letting women send the first message. It's changing that. So any of the ladies, I'm not sure
5: it's changing its entire character.
1: Well, it is. It's changing the MO.
5: The premise.
1: This is what the corporation is saying, or the dating app, whatever. Mm-hmm. Beginning today, anyone in a match can send the first message, so guys can do it too, while recipients will now have 72 hours up from 24 hours to respond, giving members greater opportunity to start conversations at their own pace. This structured, time-bound experience supports Bumble's community in being more intentional with only one initial message allowed to be sent to make a strong first impression. All right, so they're going to allow guys to message first, but you only get one. And then they only have so many hours to respond. Or I guess what, it goes dark? I don't know. Only when a match replies to the first message does the chat open. If a member sends a low-effort message, such as a one-word opener, they will be prompted to be more thoughtful with their message before they hit send. I'm sorry.
5: You know what?
1: But that's funny.
5: That I kind of get behind.
1: Right. Like if
5: I love that even technology is like men. Mm.
1: Right. Like bots, AI, whatever. They're flagging this and they're like, come on. All you're going to send her is A.
5: You up?
1: Isn't that the classic red flag
5: yes.
1: for a booty call? You up? It's like, come on. I was just thinking more like, hey, how you doing? Now, when I read the story, I did not think that women would like this. However, Bumble is trying to sell us this bill of goods that they did a survey, or somebody did a survey, and it claims, and I want to ask if this is true, even if you have never been on a dating app, even if you have never been on Bumble, Do you think that women prefer guys to make the first move, whether it's on a dating app or in, I guess, any situation? The company says an internal survey shows that nearly 2 out of 3 women on Bumble prefer men to send the first message. How could that be if they only surveyed women on Bumble when you go on Bumble knowing that men can't send the first message? That smells fishy to me. Like, if they only talk to women on Bumble, the data showed nearly 66% of women on Bumble prefer men to send the first message.
2: Well,
1: why would they go on Bumble then?
2: Well, full disclosure, I do not know the deal with Bumble. Is that women are the only ones who can message first, or is it that they are
1: up
2: the
1: till
2: ones?
1: Now, yes.
2: Or are they the ones who swipe first?
1: No, message first.
2: Okay.
1: Yeah, I believe. I
2: just wanted to clarify.
1: I mean, I'm 99.9% sure that they're the only ones who could message first.
2: Yeah, I'm 0% sure, so that's why I was asking.
1: Yeah, and that's why I'm questioning their internal survey. It's like, yeah, could you release that? Because I don't know.
2: Dating apps are just, it's the Wild West to me. I have no clue what's going on over there.
1: Oh,
2: so
1: there's so many scammers.
2: So absolutely love to hear stories about them at 1-800-283-101.5.
1: Yeah, first of all, a couple of things. And I mean, talk about any aspect of this you would like to. But first of all, do women want men to message first on a dating app? Or for that matter, if you want to get out of the dating app thing, do women always want men to make the first move these days? Or is it okay if a woman does? I mean, I feel like I feel like it would take so much pressure off of guys if women didn't feel like that, and if it was okay for women to make a first move.
2: Ooh, interesting.
1: Yeah. It's like, don't always make me make the first move. I can't tell who likes me, who doesn't, blah, blah, blah.
2: Oh, no, the patriarchy is so hard for you.
1: What?
2: Oh, no, the patriarchy is so hard for you.
1: Kind of. And also, when it comes to dating apps, which ones worked for you or which ones failed miserably for you? Or is it sort of a mixed bag? I have often heard when it comes to dating apps that it's often a mixed bag. Like even those who end up finding somebody and maybe you're either in a long-term relationship, you even settled down and got married, if that's what you were looking to do, that there were still some dead ends early on.
2: Some duds.
1: Right, right. And maybe nobody's fault, just not a good match, but you didn't realize that until, unfortunately, you were face-to-face and, it was awkward because you had to walk out of there.
2: I have so many questions about people on dating apps.
1: Oh, God.
2: How do you choose the picture? Men, stop doing the I'm holding a fish photo. That's a red flag.
1: Do you know? Wait a minute.
2: What?
1: I thought this was only with... Okay, because I did this for just a few months, and I'm not on it anymore.
2: You held fish?
1: No, never held fish. No. But you wouldn't believe the number of women who complained to me, but I thought it was older women. You wouldn't believe how many women said, all guys do is put pictures of them holding a fish. How do you know that? Were you on them, or did you...
2: Because at this point, it's a trope.
1: Oh, is it?
2: Yeah.
1: Oh, so even people who aren't on the dating apps know this.
2: I have never been on a dating app, and I know that that's a trope.
1: It's so funny. I swear to God, I had women who were like, well, I thought I'd write you back because at least you're not holding a fish. And I'm like, is that where the bar is set now?
2: Honestly, Jeff?
1: That's where the bar...
2: Yes.
1: That's like so sad. It's like... It's like, how much do us guys suck?
2: I'm not going to go full feminist on this in this hour.
1: Right.
2: But yes.
1: I just find it so funny that
2: the bar is set at don't hold a fish.
1: I'm sorry. I'm genuinely laughing because I swear to God, I really did not even know that people who haven't been on a dating site knew this.
2: Oh, six sunglasses, bro.
1: All right.
2: And the way you're shirtless. Wow.
1: Oh, well, you know I didn't do that move. I would have gotten nothing. All right. So do women want men to make a first move, make the first message if you're on a dating app or elsewhere? And which apps either worked or failed for you? 1-800-283-101.5.
2: 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Here's fast traffic.
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3: ZZ Top drummer Frank Beard dead at the age of 77. A spokesperson for the band confirming the news. Beard died at his home in Texas while in hospice care. The band had canceled shows Tuesday in Salt Lake City, Wednesday in Colorado Springs. Due to the news, Beard had been dealing with health issues for years and stepped away from the band temporarily last year.
6: The preliminary autopsy of actress Hayden Panettiere found no signs of trauma that contributed to her death.
7: The 36-year-old TV and film star was found unresponsive Sunday inside a residence in Greenville, South Carolina, with officials on the 911 call heard talking.
8: Overdose, CPR is in progress.
10: Carrie 1, instant 2, responding for cardiac arrest, that's in Milwaukee.
7: The call was reportedly made by an acquaintance. A full autopsy report typically takes months to complete. Panettiere had been open about her struggles with addiction and severe postpartum depression, with her former partner and father of their daughter, Vladimir Klitschko, taking to Instagram to honor her memory. I'm Natalie Migliori.
6: And a beloved 90s teen rom-com is coming to Broadway.
25: Things I Hate About You took Shakespeare's 1594 comedy, The Taming of the Shrew, and placed it in an American high school. Well, now the hit movie is getting a star-studded reworking for the stage with a creative team that includes actress, director, and writer Lena Dunham and pop star Carly Rae Jepsen. I'm Daria Albinger.
6: That's entertainment. I'm Jennifer Polsoni.
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4: Now, a check on New Jersey fast traffic.
27: Making some progress on the road work. The Outer Bridge crossing leaving New Jersey has had both lanes reopened. Jersey bound should soon follow. And the Holland Tunnel construction has also been cleared across the Hudson, so we're doing better there. The New Jersey Turnpike eastern spur southbound is reopening. At least it was scheduled to at 4 a.m. Northbound remains closed until 5. And 287 North still sluggish through road work right around exit 2 up toward exit 4. Turnpike southbound truck lanes have a little tap of the brakes at exit 8 with construction. Traffic every 15 minutes on New Jersey 101.5.
12: New Jersey 101.5 instant weather. I just finished posting the latest 5-day forecast at NJ1015.com. And at least 3 of the next 5 days have a pretty solid rain chance plugged into the forecast for New Jersey. Yep, classic showery, stormy, unsettled weather pattern here. Now, today is not one of those rainy days. Today looks great. Mostly sunny, dry, and warm. Humidity is going down today. Always a good thing in the summertime. Highs this afternoon in the mid-80s. Increasing clouds tonight. Lows around 70. Tomorrow's going to be less nice as we see showers and thunderstorms for a time. Looks like the heaviest rain will be sometime in the afternoon. Otherwise, mostly cloudy tomorrow. Highs around 80. We'll go dry for Friday. Partly sunny and lower 80s. I'm Chief Meteorologist Dan Zarrow.
13: 67 degrees across New Jersey.
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1: 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So, ladies, anybody who has been on Bumble because you felt more empowered because you would have to, make the first move.
2: Empowered or safe?
1: Couldn't it be both?
2: I'm going to speak for some women here. Safe.
1: It can't be both? It can't be an empowering feeling to be safe?
2: No.
1: No? Okay. But they are changing all that. Now they're going to let guys message, only one message, but guys can message first. And to me, I don't know. I just thought this was weird because it's like you could get that on any dating app. And that's what I thought made Bumble special. But I mean, I never been on it. I was only on Match. I don't know. But do women want guys to message first on a dating app? Do the women have to make the first move in non-dating app situations? And which dating apps have worked or failed for you? 1-800-283-101.5.
2: Jamie and Brick, you're on New Jersey 101.5. Hey, Jamie.
9: Hi. My answer is yes. For me, anyway, I want a man to make the move first, which is why I'm not on Bumble, and maybe now I'll go on Bumble. I'm on Facebook dating app, and I like when a man messages first after matching.
1: Could I just ask why? I mean, is it just because that's like...
9: I don't know. I it guess just I'm falls just into old school, maybe?
1: I get it. I mean...
2: That's fair.
1: Yeah. I get that, and yet I, you know, like I could see it both ways. I could see it because I mean I'm an older guy too, and I get the old fashioned way. That's kind of always how it was done. But I also feel like I don't know. It's like you're taking such a shot with a dating app, unlike real life. Like you get no sense of somebody. You're going by just a still photo and a couple of words. It's not like even striking up conversation at work or in a bar or in a store. And to me, it would be kind of refreshing if a woman did do something first, but you like it the other way. Did you ever have any luck with anything?
9: Yes. I mean, I've gone on dates and I've also been like ghosted and stood up as well. So you just never know. I mean, you talk for a little while, and then you meet. Then you exchange numbers, and then
1: that's another question. How long do you talk before exchanging numbers, in your opinion?
9: I feel like it depends. There's been people I talked to for a few weeks and still didn't exchange numbers, and there was somebody that the same day we exchanged numbers.
1: Did you really
9: get it off right away with our conversation?
2: Same day.
9: Yeah.
1: Okay, was that because you had messaged?
9: And it doesn't work out. It's awesome.
1: Like if it was same day, is that because you guys like messaged 20 times each or something like that? Like a pretty lengthy conversation.
9: Just had a good conversation. Yeah, had a good feeling.
1: Because I'll tell you what. And I've got very limited experience, but...
2: Ooh, spill the tea, Jeff.
1: No, there are just so many scams out there, obvious scams, and especially if it comes from a woman, not a guy. When a woman, after, say, one or two messages, is asking, like, oh, let's exchange numbers, it's like, nah, no woman wants you to have a number if this is legitimate.
2: Let's exchange credit card statements.
1: Well, yes, exactly, exactly.
2: Jamie, thank you for calling New Jersey 101.5. Best of luck to you.
1: And a guy might be more prone to do that, but then you're going to look like you're just like jumping the gun. For a woman to do it, that screams scam to me. Mm. It's like, you're not serious. It's like no real woman is going to feel safe having some stranger have her phone number, you know?
2: Yes.
1: Yeah. So, yeah. All right. So we're talking about dating apps. Do women really want men to message first? And which apps worked or failed? 1-800-283-101.5.
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5: Byron Donalds is projected to win the Republican primary for Florida governor. The congressman is endorsed by President Trump. Donalds will face former Congressman David Jolly in the midterms. Current Governor Ron DeSantis is term limited from running. The two leading candidates of Alaska's U.S. Senate primary are headed to the November election. In the Alaska primary, candidates from all parties compete on the same ballot, with the top four advancing to the general election. On Tuesday, NBC News projected that Democratic Mary Peltola will face off against Republican Dan Sullivan, with the other two candidates yet to be decided. Harvard University will be paying over $50 million to settle a lawsuit over human body parts. A Boston judge approved a class action settlement that would resolve lawsuits filed against the university following the 2023 arrest of the Harvard Medical School morgue manager. He was accused of stealing organs and other body parts from donated cadavers and selling them out of his home. I'm Tammy Trujillo.
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19: An expert is emphasizing the dangers of leaving children in a hot car.
20: Amy Bollinger is an injury prevention coordinator at Penn State Health Milton Hershey Medical Center. She says a child's body temperature rises 3 to 5 times faster than healthy adults, so they can become overheated a lot faster.
21: It doesn't take long for a child to become very ill, have a medical emergency in the back of a hot car.
20: She says leaving windows cracked in the summer for a sleeping child during quick stops does not cool the car down.
21: If you have to run in a store just for a minute, 5 minutes. Get that kiddo out of the car seat. 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
20: I'm Scott Pringle.
19: New research shows eating nuts daily can help keep blood pressure in check. The data published in the British Journal of Nutrition shows eating a handful of nuts every day translates into a 20% lower risk of developing high blood pressure. Nuts contain a lot of nutrients, including fiber, plant-based protein, and vitamins K, C, E, and B. Health update, I'm Sarah Lee Kessler.
11: 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Now, here comes New Jersey Fast Traffic.
22: A crash on the Garden State Parkway in East Orange. It's northbound, exiting at 145. The right and center lanes are blocked. New Jersey Turnpike Eastern Spur North is closed. And you've got construction on 287 North closing all but one lane between Exit 2 and Exit 4. And watch for road work on 80 eastbound. Similar story, just the far left lane open between exit 30 and 35. George Washington Bridge, lower deck reopened or reopening. The road work should be clearing very shortly. The Lincoln is good. Holland road work cleared. Traffic every 15 minutes on New Jersey 101.5.
3: New Jersey, 101.5 instant weather. All is well across New Jersey this morning. Big temperature difference north to south, though. We fall into about 55 degrees at High Point as drier air works into North Jersey now. 75, though, at Wildwood and Cape May to the south, where it's still pretty humid for now. I guess we're averaging 70 degrees across the state this morning, and everyone will taste that lower humidity eventually today. It's going to be a nice day, mostly sunny, dry, and warm. It will become less humid, more comfortable by the afternoon. Look for highs today in the seasonable mid-80s. Increasing clouds tonight with lows around 70. A less nice day tomorrow, mostly cloudy with showers and thunderstorms likely. Looks like the wettest part of the day will be in the afternoon sometime. Highs tomorrow will settle around 80 degrees. I'm Chief Meteorologist Dan Zarrow.
6: 67 degrees across New Jersey.
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1: Hey, hey. So if you're just tuning in, you just got in your car or whatever, this is for the guys as well. Because, hey, if you're on Bumble, if you're trying to meet somebody, now you're going to be able to make the first move. Bumble is changing all this because they're claiming that they did some sort of survey internally, and that their own data is saying. I'm sorry, I have to share this.
2: Please do, because this has been driving me.
1: I tried not to react. Oh, no. She's getting it. No, there's an issue with it, Mike.
2: Mike, thank you.
1: That music.
23: I'm on it.
2: Mike's on it.
1: Yeah, the little rejoin music. Every now and then, it just takes over and it will not stop, no matter what you do.
2: Specifically on one. You know what?
1: Even if you
2: started it, so I'm going to go in.
1: Right.
2: Let's get inside. It's specifically on one pot.
1: Right.
2: If I put it all the way down, it's like, no, I decided I want to hear Blues Travelers.
1: Right. It's basically like if you're in your living room and you keep turning the TV off and it just keeps coming back on and you don't know why, that's what this is doing. So that's what I started laughing about. I'm sorry.
2: And I always try to point out to Jeff, just so he knows that I'm not messing with him.
1: I know,
2: like,
1: you wouldn't be.
2: I'm not the one being like, oh, do you want to hear it louder? Hey, you're trying to talk. Do you want it louder? So I just put my hands up just to show him, and that's what Jeff was laughing at.
1: As if you're surrendering. And I tried to.
2: I am innocent.
1: And I tried to just keep going, but then it
2: did. Hey, we're trying to talk.
1: But then the music kept getting louder and louder, and nobody's making it happen.
2: That's it's the just, most aggressive it's ever been, by the way.
1: Oh, I know. That's why I laughed. All okay. right. We apologize.
2: Anyway,
1: I'm sorry.
2: We understand you guys are outside of the studio.
1: I'm sorry. But you know what? If I'm listening to a show myself and they're laughing and not explaining it, I always get annoyed by that. So
2: I would also be annoyed by blues travelers playing that loudly.
1: Okay, so.
2: Oh, regrouping. What are we talking about?
1: Getting back to this, we're talking about dating apps because the fairly popular dating app Bumble, which the whole premise of it was women would make the first move. And so this was unique in the world of dating apps, and that's what would attract women, is that they didn't have to get a ton of messages and all these, you know, players filling up their message boxes or whatever. Only those that they wanted to contact, they could do that first, and they could be selective that way. And now Bumble is changing all of it, because they're claiming their internal survey shows 66% of women, even on Bumble, which is weird, that like, why would they have been drawn to that then, want guys to message first. So that's why we're talking about this. Would you want the guy to

0: You know, how long until like it, like until you meet up or swap numbers or something like that. So I've noticed that like after a week or so, or after you guys have had a really good conversation, it prompts you to set up a date.
1: Okay.
0: As you guys talk for a while.
1: It's weird. You know, it's weird though, because like the articles that are out about the change talks about how guys can now message first. It's not saying that it's the swipe, but I believe you because you're the user of it, not me. But yeah,
0: yeah, I thought that was interesting. Yeah. I heard you guys say, like, oh, I have to call it in now and like speak
1: no,
0: about
1: I'm
0: it.
1: No, I'm glad you said that. That's okay. I mean, it's a different form of making the first move to swipe first, but still, I could have sworn it was only the messaging. All right.
0: But I do prefer guys to message first. So at first, I honestly didn't realize that it was about women making the first move when I actually joined the app.
2: Oh, interesting.
0: Either. Yeah.
1: Has it worked for you?
0: I went on a few dates. I ended up connecting with one of my friends, and we are down dating. So,
2: oh, congratulations. For how long now?
0: Thank you. 7 months.
2: Oh.
1: Oh, that's great.
0: Yeah.
2: Go for you guys.
1: Yeah, that's pretty serious then.
0: Yeah, so it's been going really well, and I've noticed that, like, using the app, it wasn't really, like, I didn't really like it. So when it came to exchanging numbers, if I felt like I had a good conversation after talking to them for, like, a few days, honestly, I would rather give them my number just because I don't really like using the app.
1: Yeah. Now, have you told him your last name? Because that's a big move. That's a big move.
0: Yeah, we actually used to work together. So.
1: My God. So you actually formally knew each other and then you met later through the app.
0: Not through the app, but we did reconnect a different way. I didn't end up using the app. I ended up getting rid of the app, so I didn't really like using it.
1: Oh, I thought you meant this was somebody that you met through the app.
2: No, I was with you.
1: Yeah, okay.
2: Oh, Mally, best of luck to you guys. Thank you so much for calling New Jersey 101.5.
1: How about Jeff from Pennsylvania? Hi, how are you?
3: Hey, guys. Long-time listener, short-time dating app user. Nice to meet you.
1: it's an adventure, isn't it?
2: We swiped right on you? I don't know what the good one is.
1: You know what? I can't even remember myself. Are they all... did you ever... Let me ask you this, because I would do this on Match. Did you ever accidentally swipe the wrong way on whatever app you're using?
3: Yeah, and depending on the app you use, some of them have you pay extra for like the, you didn't mean to do that. Well, pay $20 a month for the undo feature. And I'm like, come on, guys.
1: Oh, my God.
2: I've never heard of that. That's crazy.
1: I guess a lot of people must do it if some of them have an undo feature. Oh, yeah. You just like spaz and you're like, oh, God, how did I swipe on that?
2: Don't charge me for a backspace.
3: It's all commoditized, yeah. And I think that, honestly, from a guy's perspective, I think it's great because girls typically like the first move because it shows off your personality. You could look like an H&M model, but you could have the personality of a potted plant. So that first message is really good at, like, demonstrating, oh, look, I can carry a conversation. And if anything more than a first message, all right, then you go a little crazy.
1: Right. You don't want to bombard anybody. But have you felt the pressure at all, though, of how much do you say in a first message? Do you do just like one witty line? Do you tell just one thing about yourself? Do you make it two paragraphs, three paragraphs, one half paragraph? I mean, it's like a lot of pressure because you don't know who you're dealing with.
3: But then again, I guess it's less pressure than meeting someone in person, which is harder to do. I did meet my last relationship on the Facebook dating app. I went to Facebook Marketplace to find a lamp. I ended up with a girlfriend. So I guess there's some success stories. Here I am back on the app. So
1: you're going to do well because you're a funny guy. That is funny.
2: Yeah, Jeff, best of luck to you. Thank you so much for calling New Jersey 101.5.
1: Kyle and Trenton, you're on New Jersey 101.5.
2: I want this story.
4: Hey guys, what's going on?
1: Hey.
4: So they do work. It's just like fishing, though. You have to really, like, it's not going to be quick if you want to find a good person that's worth it.
1: And you got to be willing to commit to volume. You got to send a lot of messages out, right?
4: I guess, Jeff, you could say it that way. Thanks. Someone like me, I have to work in wholesale on dating apps. No.
1: It's a little bit true.
4: I didn't use the dating apps a lot, but what I found was there were so many people more interested in what I could do for them rather than what we could do together. and that's a big thing for me.
1: Yes.
4: It's an immediate turn off to for somebody

0: ask you about your financial situation, your living situation. Not that it's a problem. It's just like, that's not what I want to start this whole relationship off. It's like a monetary transaction immediately. You know what I mean? But I think the whole Bumble thing with messaging whoever should message first, I think a decent person should be able to message a decent person. It shouldn't be a male or female thing. Just be a decent human being and we won't have to restrict you. But I also think that the reason men were getting pissed off with Bumble is because you were paying a premium membership and you still couldn't message anybody. It's like renting an expensive car and you just sit in the passenger seat and hopefully somebody comes along and sits in the driver's seat and wants to go where you're going.
1: So you suspect that it was more about that. It was probably like diminishing male enrollment more so than their internal survey.
0: Yeah, dudes were probably like, yeah, it's like going fishing without a fishing pole. Like, I'm not going to do this if I have zero access to it. You know what I mean? It's like, it didn't seem really fair for men. And I think if we want to keep things even, then let both people be able to message. Just be a decent human being about it and don't be creepy and stupid.
2: So how did it work out for you?
0: Good. 9 years we've been together. Me and Christy met on Tinder in August of 2017.
3: And for people who don't know, Christy is your
0: future wife.
3: Yay!
1: We know you, and we just wanted you to say it. We were leading you down the road. We wanted you to say it. No, we're both very happy for you.
0: It works. If you use it right, and you just ask the right questions, and just be a decent person. That's like that's the life hack to like 90% of things in the world right now. Just be decent.
2: Yeah, don't be a jerk.
3: Didn't think I had to write that one down.
2: Exactly. Anything
0: your grandmother, I don't have my grandmother anymore, but every time I do something or think about something, I'm like, would my grandmom be disappointed in that decision? That's how I calibrate like 90% of the things I do and say. And it works.
3: God, Kyle, you should write a book. And also, best of luck to you and Chrissy. Very much looking forward to seeing you guys. Thank you so much for calling New Jersey 101.5.
1: All right, so do women want men to message first on dating apps? And which apps worked or failed for you? 1-800-283-101.5.
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5: Day one of the landmark trial against Meta in an Oakland, California federal courthouse went well, according to California Attorney General Rob Bonta.
6: I'm probably biased, but I found our case to be incredibly compelling.
5: Colorado, Kentucky, New Jersey and California are seeking $1.4 trillion in damages, alleging that the company engineered Facebook and Instagram to make it addictive to children. Meta CEO Mark Zuckerberg will testify in the trial, which is expected to last 5 to 7 weeks. Anthropic showing more signs of a blockbuster year. The AI company just reported a run rate of $65 billion, which means it's estimating it'll make that much revenue over the next year. The Financial Times says Anthropic believes that number will be at least $100 billion by the end of 2026. And an unprecedented number of Apple users are receiving an alert about a spyware attack. TechCrunch says a nonprofit that monitors hacks says they're getting 30 to 40% more requests for help than they normally receive. People should use the lockdown mode to block the attack. Tech Report, I'm Mark Mayfield.
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4: Here's New Jersey Fast Traffic.
8: A crash on the Garden State Parkway in East Orange. It's northbound exiting at 145. The right and center lanes are blocked. New Jersey Turnpike Eastern Spur North is closed. And you've got construction on 287 North closing all but one lane between exit 2 and exit 4. And watch for road work on 80 eastbound. Similar story, just the far left lane open between exit 30 and 35. George Washington Bridge, lower deck reopening. The road work should be clearing very shortly. The Lincoln is good. Holland road work cleared. Traffic every 15 minutes on New Jersey 101.5.
9: New Jersey 101.5 instant weather. A weak cold front is passing through the Garden State this morning, introducing slightly cooler and much drier air. Now, before that transition takes place, you may encounter some fog and maybe even some patchy light drizzle in spots early on this morning, but the rest of today is looking very nice, very warm, and very summery. So I'm going to call it mostly sunny today. Highs this afternoon reaching into the mid-80s. Increasing clouds tonight, lows around 70. Tomorrow will turn mostly cloudy with showers and thunderstorms likely, not necessarily all day. Looks like the heaviest rain will be around early to mid-afternoon tomorrow. Highs around 80. Friday, I'm going to be optimistic and call it partly sunny, with highs settling in the lower 80s to close out the work week. I'm Chief Meteorologist Dan Zarrow.
10: 67 degrees.

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1: 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The Jack and Cheryl Morris Cancer Center at Robert Wood Johnson University Hospital and Rutgers Cancer Institute was recognized as a top 100 cancer program by U.S. News and World Report and a top 10 program in the New York metro area.
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0: New Jersey, 101.5. Hey, look at that. It's 4:57. Our attack on Mint is coming up.
9: I can't wait.
0: We'll explain.
9: I feel I've never been more confident going into battle.
0: The iconic Jersey candy M&M's has pissed both of us off, and we're going to war in about 13 minutes. All right, right now, though, Bumble, which has been a dating app that... There it goes again. It has been a dating app that has favored women in that. Well, now one caller says, I had it wrong, that it's not that a woman can only message first. It's that they swipe first.
9: Well, that's what I thought.
0: Okay. Yeah, and I guess I always had it wrong. I don't know. But it's supposed to, either way you look at it, though, supposed to favor women. And now they're changing all that. So do you think that women do want men to make the first move in most cases, and which dating apps have or have not worked for you?
9: Mark and Jackson, you're on New Jersey 101.5.
10: Hey, hey guys, how are you?
9: Hey, Mark, we're good.
10: I got a story, but it has nothing to do with a computer. Back in the day, in 96, mm-hmm. My wife died. Shortly after she died, I put an ad. 8 months later, I put an ad in the newspaper, which was called The Dating App.
0: Yeah.
10: Same thing, but,
0: but different form.
10: It.
0: Yeah, yeah. Mm-hmm.
10: Yeah, and I got four or five different phone calls, and I went out on dates with different people, and I think it was the fifth one, her name was Angela, we hit it off. We started living together. We got engaged, after 2 years we got engaged, but unfortunately I was in love with her too. Unfortunately she had an asthma attack, but it worked. But my point is that she responded to my ad.
9: So you think that women should take the initiative to respond first?
10: Well, it like the one guy said earlier.
9: Real quick, because we have 20 seconds.
10: Yeah, well, no, like the one person said earlier, I think it's up to the person. You know, it shouldn't be who responds first.
0: Yeah, it was kind of what he was saying. Just a decent person should be allowed to contact a decent person.
9: Mm-hmm.
0: Yeah, I know.
9: No, I hear you on that, Mark.
0: Yeah.
9: Thank you so much for calling New Jersey 101.5. We are going to wage the war. Or hear your responses on a... We have to be We have to be, you know, disciplinary. We have to be nice.
0: We're blowing the lid off of Mint, okay?
9: Mint sucks, and we're going to talk about it. 1-800-283-101.5. Here's the news.
11: 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Great New Jerseyans talking Jersey stuff. Jump in anytime. Call. App chat. Be a part of it. New Jersey 101.5.
12: Mama, what does the chicken say?
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9: Oh, a wolf.
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3: President Trump is pausing a planned wave of tariffs that was set to hit Canada at midnight. Scott Carr has more.
4: In a social media post, the president says he paused the 50% duties for 3 days because the two countries have a deal pending final documentation, though offering no specifics about the agreement aside from suggesting the Keystone XL pipeline may be, as he says, awoken from the grave. The suspended tariffs would have affected roughly $20 billion in Canadian imports, which according to officials includes hockey sticks, certain building materials, liquors, and some apparel. I'm Scott Carr in Washington.
3: Democratic Socialist Angie Nixon is projected to win the Democratic Senate nomination in Florida. The state representative defeated Alex Vindman. Nixon will face incumbent Republican Senator Ashley Moody in the midterms. NBC News projects Byron Donalds will win the Republican primary for Florida governor. He thanked his supporters after the win.
5: Tonight, because of your sweat, because of your hard work, we have won a massive victory.
3: The congressman is endorsed by President Trump. Donalds will face former Congressman David Jolly in the midterms. Thousands of Ethiopians are now at risk of deportation after a federal judge allowed the Trump administration to end protections for them. It's the latest of several court rulings to strip protections for more than a million people who have been allowed to legally live and work in the United States. The ruling denied a request from an organization to postpone the termination of a relief known as temporary protected status while the group's legal challenge plays out. And a former Las Vegas cop says Tupac Shakur refused to tell him who opened fire on the legendary rapper. That came out Tuesday in Shakur's murder trial, where defendant Dwayne Davis is accused of orchestrating Shakur's 1996 murder. On the witness stand, former Las Vegas police officer Gary Dale said he asked for the names of the attackers as he rode with Shakur in an ambulance to a hospital after the drive-by shooting. Dale said Shakur told him, "No, no, we'll take care of it." Something like that. I'm Mark Mayfield.
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7: Now, a check on New Jersey fast traffic.
8: Wednesday morning, we've got a crash on the Garden State Parkway northbound up exit 145 for Route 280. At least one lane and the exit ramp are closed there. Careful, northbound delays north of exit 144. Jersey Turnpike, the eastern spur is closed northbound side. Construction on 80 in the Denville area. Got the Hudson, Staten Island, Delaware crossings looking good. And 287 wrapping up their construction work northbound by exit 2 and exit 4. Traffic is made possible by Aleve. When traffic slows you down, pain can make the ride feel even longer. With just one pill, Aleve provides up to 12 hours of pain relief, so you can put pain in the rear view. Use as directed. I'm Bob Williams. Next report in 15 minutes on New Jersey 101.5.
9: New Jersey 101.5 instant weather. I just finished posting the latest 5-day forecast at NJ1015.com, and at least 3 of the next 5 days have a pretty solid rain chance plugged into the forecast for New Jersey. Yep, classic showery, stormy, unsettled weather pattern here. Now, today is not one of those rainy days. Today looks great. Mostly sunny, dry, and warm. Humidity is going down today. Always a good thing in the summertime. Highs this afternoon in the mid-80s. Increasing clouds tonight. Lows around 70. Tomorrow's going to be less nice as we see showers and thunderstorms for a time. Looks like the heaviest rain will be sometime in the afternoon. Otherwise, mostly cloudy tomorrow. Highs around 80. We'll go dry for Friday. Partly sunny and lower 80s. I'm Chief Meteorologist Dan Zarrow.
10: 67 degrees across New Jersey.
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11: The Bet Parks online casino and sportsbook app Chime Time is 5:10. It is the Dominski and Moore show on this Tuesday evening. I'm Kylie Moore.
12: And I'm Jeff Dominski. So it turns out M&Ms are the enemy of the people.
11: Enemy of the people in this room.
12: They have done something. It's a bridge too far is what it is. And see, you know what bothers me about this? People are going to think that we're kidding. People are going to think that we're trying to be silly and we actually get pissed off at Mint.
11: I agree with you. And I want to say, for the record, everything I say this hour is genuinely sincere. Mint, get out of my desserts. Get out of my sweets. You are a business flavor, and I have long maintained you don't belong in fun.
12: There are stories everywhere today about how this iconic New Jersey candy,
11: which we stand, we respect.
12: Oh, yeah. If it's like a regular M&M or even a peanut M&M. Hell, I can take most M&Ms.
11: Dark chocolate, if that's your vibe.
12: That's
11: okay.
12: Cool. Right.
11: Mint?
12: Yeah. They're putting...
11: Miss me.
12: They are coming out with mint crunchy cookie M&Ms. They are arriving now, and there's a big hype spin about this. People are billing this as fans are going to devour them.
11: No.
12: Well, okay, I can't say that. I was about to say, no, I was about to say what fans should do, but it would be illegal, so I probably shouldn't say it.
11: Okay, finger is creeping towards the dump button
12: case. I don't want anybody to actually get hurt. However, this new M&M's flavor, it's now arriving in stores. Maybe you've already seen it. Maybe you've tried it. I don't know. But it features a mint chocolate outside with a crunchy cookie inside. And these are, what I'm reading from at least Parade.com, exclusively available at Walmart. According to Walmart's website, a share size of mint crunchy cookie M&Ms available for $2.78. Okay, whatever. Mm. Mint. We need a few people.
11: This is sincere. I cannot stress enough how sincere this is.
12: I understand how stupid this is going to sound, but this has been something Kylie and I have agreed on for years, that mint does not belong in food. And we need someone to explain mint to us, because we understand what mint is. Mint is what they put in toothpaste. Mint is what they put maybe in gum.
11: Mouthwash.
12: And definitely in mouthwash, things like that. Right. Mint needs to be left at the dentist's office, okay? Mint belongs in the bathroom, not in the kitchen.
11: Does anyone sincerely like the mashup of chocolate and mint?
12: Or mint with anything. I mean,
11: what?
12: I don't know what other things. I don't know. There's got to be other things that they're shoving mint into. Aren't they doing like mint? Like cocoa, mint, coffee, or something. I don't know.
11: Sounds
12: to me like they are. What? Don't they? They're putting mint into edible things.
11: I do. I give some leeway for peppermint.
12: What? What do you mean? How is it different?
11: Peppermint chocolate. Hot chocolate.
12: Are you kidding me right now?
11: No.
12: You couldn't have told me this before we started?
11: No, because I do think there's a spectrum.
12: Judas!
11: No.
12: It's not a spectrum. Mint. Oh my God, I can't believe what I'm hearing.
11: Jeff, there is absolutely a spectrum.
12: How? So you like candy canes? Excuse me. You like candy canes?
11: As a mint, yes.
12: No way. Oh, all mint is bad. Mints are bad.
11: But should mint be mixed with what are the Girl Scout cookies? Thin mints.
12: Oh,
11: mint, right in the title.
12: Yes.
11: No, absolutely.
12: Awful.
11: How dare you? If anyone could explain that love to me, feel free.
12: Or chocolate, like chocolate chip ice cream. I heard, and they didn't talk about...
11: That's putrid. Well, go on.
12: No, and I agree with you. See, I agree on most things mint with you. But the Lou and Michelle show, they're on here now noon to 3. One of their hours today. They didn't end up talking about this per se. It's what got them talking about it. They simply mentioned this. But in so doing, it came out that Michelle Polenza, who I thought was American, Michelle Polenza, turns out one of her favorite things is mint chocolate chip ice cream. It's like, oh,
11: hey,
12: get out of here.
11: Hey, Siri, call the FBI.
12: Yeah, not really. Anybody who's into mint, you need to be on a watch list, because I'm telling you, I feel like you people are dangerous. I do not understand how anybody...
11: Does anyone genuinely enjoy it in their sweets, in their food? Please, I know this sounds like a bit, but
12: I
11: it's
12: know,
11: not. 1-800-283-101.5. We need your input.
12: Love it or hate it. Do you love it or do you hate mint? And I'm not talking about mouthwash or toothpaste. We're saying when it's put into edible food or drink. 1-800-283-101.5.
11: Or in edible food. Matt on 287, you're on New Jersey 101.5.
13: Hey, guys.
11: Hi, yeah, Matt.
13: Kylie, you just made the case for one of my favorite things, mint chocolate chip ice cream.
11: Oh, God.
12: Oh, come on, bro.
11: Jeff brought that up. I think that's... Okay, I'm sorry. I don't want to step on you, Matt. You like that?
13: I love it.
12: How? Sell us on it. Explain how.
11: Why?
13: I can't explain it. It's. I mean, that's just a matter of taste. But if Kylie, you're saying you like... mint in a hot chocolate or something.
11: Peppermint.
13: It's kind of the same thing.
12: Well, see, okay, you know what? This is weird because I feel like you and I are enemies now, Matt, and yet I am agreeing with my mint enemy that Kylie is sort of like, you know,
13: you can't have it both ways.
12: Right. She's like a Benedict Arnold. She's a double agent.
11: I think
12: she
11: I can see both sides.
12: She is a double mint agent.
11: I can see
12: both
11: sides.
12: There is no both sides. You're either mint or you're not.
11: But peppermint is different. Okay, Matt, how do you feel about a peppermint latte, a peppermint hot chocolate?
13: I've never had it, but I mean, I would totally try that. And the M&Ms do sound delicious.
12: Oh, God.
11: You were about mint a moment ago. Now you've never tried a peppermint latte.
12: Let me explain something to you, my friend. Let me explain something.
13: Okay.
12: Since I was a young man, I have been a type 1 diabetic, the rare type, the
13: right.
12: type where your blood sugar could crash so fast. If you don't jump on it, you can go into a coma. You need sweet things. You need carbs fast acting, like chocolate. Okay. If I am sweating, if I am feeling like I'm in quicksand because my blood sugar is like 37 and the only thing in front of me is mint M&Ms.
13: You're not doing it?
12: I might be in a coma, and that might be my last day on Earth. If that's my only thing.
11: And that's when I'm going to hire Matt as my co-host.
12: No, seriously. That's how bad it is.
11: Matt, thank you for calling New Jersey 101.5.
12: All right. So I'm sorry. I thought the only ally I had in this whole thing was you. And now you're straddling the fence with peppermint. Mint is mint.
11: Mm, there are different mints. Do we ask him?
12: Yeah, we can ask him.
11: Okay, before we will get to traffic momentarily, but mommy and daddy are fighting, Brendan.
12: Oh, he's going to be mint. He's going to be mint.
11: Brendan, where do you fall on mint as as an enjoyment?
12: Yeah, like, you know.
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12: Get it out of my drink.
14: But it's sanitized by the alcohol. It should be. 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
11: As long as our bosses aren't listening.
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12: I knew it.
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12: 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Weren't you supposed to be eaten by a bear in Alaska?
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12: 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All right. 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
7: Now, here comes New Jersey Fast Traffic.
6: Update on the Garden State Parkway northbound crash cleared at exit 145 for Route 280. Looking at the turnpike northbound side, looks like the eastern spur clearing of the construction work. Northbound side past 14. Hudson, Staten Island, Delaware crossings all looking good. 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Next report in 15 minutes on New Jersey 101.5.
8: New Jersey 101.5 instant weather. All is well across New Jersey this morning. Big temperature difference north to south, though. We fall into about 55 degrees at High Point as drier air works into North Jersey now. 75, though, at Wildwood and Cape May to the south, where it's still pretty humid for now. I guess we're averaging 70 degrees across the state this morning, and everyone will taste that lower humidity eventually today. It's going to be a nice day, mostly sunny, dry, and warm. It will become less humid, more comfortable by the afternoon. Look for highs today in the seasonable mid-80s. Increasing clouds tonight with lows around 70. A less nice day tomorrow, mostly cloudy with showers and thunderstorms likely. Looks like the wettest part of the day will be in the afternoon sometime. Highs tomorrow will settle around 80 degrees. I'm Chief Meteorologist Dan Zarro.
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11: I've never been more willing to go into battle.
23: I know.
11: We talk about politics. Right. We talk about pop culture. But you know what? When we talk about Mint, this is where I will die on this hill.
23: It feels oddly personal, does it not? What Eminem has done as a company, as an iconic New Jersey candy. It feels not only unforgivable, it feels targeted at us. It really does. Explain Mint. Explain why Mint belongs in any kind of food or drink, or join the revolution. Do you hate Mint as much as we do? 1-800-283-101.5. And I'll just say it one more time, because I think it was just genius years ago when Kylie summed it up, whether it was on air or off, when I first heard it, I don't know. But she said, Mint is a business flavor.
11: It's meaning, all business.
23: Right. Toothpaste, mouthwash. Right. Are you going to pour Listerine into your vanilla ice cream? You're sick.
11: Oh, God, there's someone out there.
23: All right. 1-800-283-101.5.
11: Sam and Edison, you're on New Jersey 101.5. Are you pro or against Mint?
10: Well, Mint is great.
11: Oh, but I'm okay.
10: I'm not so sure about Mint M&M's.
23: Oh, interesting. Okay. Interesting.
11: Is it because the mix of like that and chocolate?
10: But there's another point I want to make.
23: Yeah, okay.
10: Do you guys like pho?
23: Like what?
11: Fun?
10: Pho. Pho. Vietnamese noodle soup.
11: Oh, pho.
23: Oh. I guess no.
10: Because Mint goes into that. Second, do you guys like Italian?
11: Some Italian?
23: Yeah, depending. Yeah.
10: Okay, well, you know, basil and oregano are both types of mint.
11: Basil, okay, I'm going to sound very ignorant, and everyone hold their emails. Basil's a mint?
10: Basil and oregano both, yeah.
23: Doesn't taste like what we mean when we say mint, though.
11: Yeah, because
23: like,
11: I you're do not, love a basil.
23: Right, you're not seeing oregano M&Ms, are you? No. You're not.
11: But Sam, how do you feel about a mint with chocolate?
10: I love the Andes mints that you get at the ones that you get at Olive Garden.
11: Jeff's holding his head.
23: God, those are so awful. Oh, those are.
11: I thought you were going the other way.
23: Not at all. Oh, I didn't think anybody loved those. I thought they made those because, like, some contract had to be fulfilled from some failed project in the 60s or something.
11: Someone owed someone money.
23: Oh, God.
11: Really? Okay. I guess there are pro minters out there.

0: And I guess
1: we're outnumbered. Are we outnumbered?
0: We might be. Sam, thank you for calling New Jersey 101.5. And thank you for the basil last night. I legitimately did not know that. Thank you for calling New Jersey 101.5.
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3: 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I'm Rick Rickman, and we've got all your local Jersey updates coming your way, along with traffic and weather. But first, let's get to your news headlines.
4: Three from New Jersey are among 14 people charged and accused of running a cocaine trafficking ring through two of Penn State University's fraternities. Pennsylvania's Attorney General says three New Jerseyans are from Mendham, Monmouth Junction, and Secaucus. And investigators say the coke dealers were mainly students in the Delta Upsilon and Sigma Chi frats, getting coke from Philly and New York. Well, Tom's Riverman is headed to some time behind bars for flying into a fit of road rage in Atlantic City.
5: 29-year-old Frank Marin is sentenced to 3 years after pleading guilty last month to third-degree terroristic threats. Last September, Atlantic City police responded to the incident, which the victim caught on his dashboard camera. Marin ran a red light, then got out and threatened the other driver and his dog while grabbing a stun gun. Aaron Vogt, New Jersey 101.5 News.
4: Well, a correctional guard at Northern State Prison may also be headed to the other side of prison bars after his guilty plea.
6: The Attorney General's office says 33-year-old Christopher Santana was caught smuggling in vacuum-sealed tobacco and liquid hidden under his protective vest in June 2025. As part of his plea Monday, Santana forfeited more than $4,000 in bribe money that he got for taking the contraband to prisoners at the Newark facility. He faces 3 years in state prison. Rick Rickman, New Jersey 101.5 News.
4: Well, New Jersey Motor Vehicle Commission has added three more agencies to the list of locations where people can go sign up for real ID appointments. MVC agencies in Hazlitt, Turnersville, and Wallington, they've been added to help cut down on wait times. You know, some agencies have open appointment slots within days, but others still booked for weeks in advance. Well, the Shores Village of Bayhead decided to locally ban shark fishermen from using drones to drop chum into the waters to attract sharks. Yeah, Bayhead is interpreting and using laws already on the books.
7: There is a state law prohibiting unmanned vessels from dropping bait in the water to catch wildlife. It's not a new policy. It's not something that's a new statute, a new law. It's just simply a law that they weren't quite aware of, I guess, at the time. And now that it is, they're going to enforce it.
4: Bill Gagne's president of the Bayhead Improvement Association, which maintains and operates the local public beaches. This all comes after a viral picture of a young fisherman on a beach in Bayhead holding a bull shark's mouth open after catching it before releasing. Well, the value of NFL franchises keeps shooting up, and the Giants and Jets are right up there.
8: Sportico reports the average NFL team is now worth $9.34 billion. That's an increase of more than 31% over last year, and it's the largest one-year increase in at least a decade. The Dallas Cowboys lead the way at $15.5 billion. They're followed by the Los Angeles Rams, the New York Giants, the New England Patriots, and the New York Jets. The Cincinnati Bengals check in with the lowest value at $7.4 billion, but that's still more than all but six teams in the world outside the NFL. In New York, I'm Liz Warner.
4: I'm Levon Putney. Here are the latest New Jersey 101.5 forecasts, newscasts, when you want, where you want, and on demand. 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
9: President Trump is pausing a planned wave of tariffs that was set to hit Canada at midnight. Scott Carr has more.
10: In a social media post, the president says he paused the 50% duties for 3 days because the two countries have a deal pending final documentation, though offering no specifics about the agreement aside from suggesting the Keystone XL pipeline may be, as he says, awoken from the grave. The suspended tariffs would have affected roughly $20 billion in Canadian imports, which according to officials includes hockey sticks, certain building materials, liquors, and some apparel. I'm Scott Carr in Washington.
9: Democratic Socialist Angie Nixon is projected to win the Democratic Senate nomination in Florida. The state representative defeated Alex Vindman. Nixon will face incumbent Republican Senator Ashley Moody in the midterms. NBC News projects Byron Donalds will win the Republican primary for Florida governor.

0: He thanked his supporters after the win.
1: Tonight, because of your sweat, because of your hard work, we have won a massive victory.
0: The congressman is endorsed by President Trump. Donalds will face former Congressman David Jolly in the midterms. Thousands of Ethiopians are now at risk of deportation after a federal judge allowed the Trump administration to end protections for them. It's the latest of several court rulings to strip protections for more than a million people who have been allowed to legally live and work in the United States. The ruling denied a request from an organization to postpone the termination of a relief known as temporary protected status while the group's legal challenge plays out. And a former Las Vegas cop says Tupac Shakur refused to tell him who opened fire on the legendary rapper. That came out Tuesday in Shakur's murder trial, where defendant Dwayne Davis is accused of orchestrating Shakur's 1996 murder. On the witness stand, former Las Vegas police officer Gary Dale said he asked for the names of the attackers as he rode with Shakur in an ambulance to a hospital after the drive-by shooting. Dale said Shakur told him, "No, no, we'll take care of it." Something like that. I'm Mark Mayfield.
2: 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Here's your fast traffic update on New Jersey 101.5.
3: Update, New Jersey Turnpike, southbound Western Spur. Watch out by exit 19W by the mall. It's broken down tractor trailer. Traffic is very slow there, southbound side, south of the Vince Lombardi service area. Garden State Parkway, earlier accident clear. Northbound by exit 145. Got Route 206 construction work. Only one lane open at Bell Mead both ways by Bridgepoint Road. South Jersey roads in good shape. The crossings are all looking good. 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I'm Bob Williams. Next report of 15 minutes on New Jersey 101.5.
4: And here is your New Jersey 101.5 instant weather. I think I'm going to declare today the weather winner of the week, at least the nicest day we have left here. Humidity going down, abundant sunshine, seasonably warm summertime temperatures, and very low rain chances. Rain is going to be an almost daily problem going forward here, including for the weekend. So mostly sunny, dry, and warm today. Temperatures this morning mainly in the 60s and 70s. We're going to see mid-80s this afternoon, typical for middle of summer. Increasing clouds tonight with lows around 70, and then tomorrow mostly cloudy with showers and thunderstorms likely for part of the day. There is some uncertainty regarding the exact timing. I think rain could be heavy for a little bit tomorrow, especially around early to mid-afternoon. Highs will be around 80. And then Friday, I'll call it partly sunny, hopefully dry. Highs will be in the lower 80s. And then we will see additional rain chances both days this weekend, but neither day will be a washout. Right now, Wildwood is a sticky 75, Mount Holly 72, Hackettstown 61.
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0: President Trump is pausing a planned wave of tariffs that was set to hit Canada overnight. Scott Carr fills us in.
1: In a social media post, the president says he paused the 50% duties for 3 days because the two countries have a deal pending final documentation, though offering no specifics about the agreement aside from suggesting the Keystone XL pipeline may be, as he says, awoken from the grave. The suspended tariffs would have affected roughly $20 billion in Canadian imports, which according to officials includes hockey sticks, certain building materials, liquors, and some apparel.
0: President Trump says there are no talks with Iran taking place as the Strait of Hormuz stalemate continues. In a Truth Social post yesterday morning, Trump said the U.S. naval blockade in the Strait remains in full force and effect. He added that the Strait is open and operating. And a polling firm that released erroneous polls is shutting down. Median Strategies released polls showing Los Angeles Mayor Karen Bass and former Wisconsin gubernatorial candidate Francesca Hong ahead with wide margins in their respective races. That's Politics. I'm Mark Mayfield.
2: 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Here's your First News Money Report.
3: The world's second largest beef producer is closing facilities, citing an historic cattle shortage. Tyson Foods blamed a drought, which experts in Texas say is playing a huge role.
4: We continue to have drought in a lot of areas of the country where we produce significant numbers of cattle.
3: David Anderson at Texas A&M says the good news is it should turn around.
4: Mother Nature is a big part of this. Cattle are out on the range in pastures. They eat grass. You know, what happens in a drought? It's just very difficult.
3: There's a growing number of calls to poison centers involving kratom. Use of the plant-based drug that can give off an opioid-like effect has increased over the last decade. Data shows there were only a handful of kratom exposures reported to poison centers in 2010. That number climbed to more than 1,200 cases in 2023. And the trial continues, pitting California against Meta. Daniel Martindale reports.
5: California Attorney General Rob Bonta says the company engineered its sites to foster addictive behavior in teens and children. The jury was seated last week in the federal courthouse in Oakland. It comes less than 2 weeks after Meta lost a similar social media addiction trial in New Mexico. The rulings could force the social media giant to make design changes to Facebook and Instagram. A judge issued a brief on Sunday resolving two pretrial disputes. California will be allowed to keep a star witness and introduce key evidence during opening statements.
3: A new study says one of the biggest predictors of future wealth may be something people really can't control: their parents' financial status. Researchers from the U.S. Census Bureau and Carnegie Mellon University tracked more than 3 million families and found children of homeowners are far more likely to become homeowners themselves. Economist Max Risch telling CBS News parental wealth can matter more than adult income when it comes to buying a home, especially in expensive housing markets. Researchers found family resources may help with down payments and other financial support that can boost long-term wealth building. I'm Monica Nelson with your consumer and business news.
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2: From last night's big game to what's coming up today, we've got your sports updates covered. 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
7: The NFL could be going international soon. Commissioner Roger Goodell saying he has no doubt that the league will eventually expand and add a team from outside the U.S. Training camps continue with teams preparing for their second preseason games. Two matchups coming up tomorrow. The Texans host the Raiders, and the Chargers welcome the 49ers. An injury during the Chargers' practice with the Niners. Chargers starting center Tyler Biadasz was carted off the field with a lower leg injury. He'll be examined further today. At Jets camp, running back Breece Hall suffered a groin injury. He's out 2 to 3 weeks, but is expected to be ready for the season opener. Baseball last night included a record. The Brewers beat the Mariners 22-0, equaling the big league mark for the most lopsided shutout in history. Milwaukee punctuated the blowout by scoring 9 times in the 8th inning. Manager Pat Murphy.
8: You've all been involved in different things, but, you know, it's one game, and it's a pretty good performance.
7: The Brewers now 78-48, best record in baseball. I'm Matt McCoy.
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8: It's time for a quick break from the headlines and head into the world of entertainment. Here's what's buzzing in the entertainment world.
9: Farewell to another one of the sharp-dressed men. Top drummer Frank Beard has died at the age of 77 at his home in Texas while in hospice care. He'd been dealing with health issues for years. The band canceled its show tonight in Colorado Springs due to the news. Despite his name, Beard was the only member of ZZ Top not to sport the facial hair that became the band's trademark. Beard's death leaves Billy Gibbons as the only original member of ZZ Top. Bass player Dusty Hill died in 2021. Spidey is about to swing to another box office record.
10: What is happening to me?
11: Did you miss me, Spidey? I'm losing my mind. I am totally out of control.
9: Spider-Man Brand New Day is set to become the fastest film to surpass the $800 million mark at the box office. The movie is expected to hit the mark in just 19 days. That would beat the record of 23 days set by Star Wars: The Force Awakens in 2015. Madonna leads this year's MTV Video Music Award nominations with 11 nods, including Video of the Year and Artist of the Year. Right behind her is Taylor Swift with 9 nominations. That's entertainment. I'm Daria Albinger.
7: New Jersey 101.5.
12: An expert is emphasizing the dangers of leaving children in a hot car.
13: Amy Bollinger is an injury prevention coordinator at Penn State Health Milton Hershey Medical Center. She says a child's body temperature rises 3 to 5 times faster than healthy adults, so they can become overheated a lot faster.
14: It doesn't take long for a child to become very ill, have a medical emergency in the back of a hot car.
13: She says leaving windows cracked in the summer for a sleeping child during quick stops does not cool the car down.
14: If you have to run in the store just for a minute, 5 minutes. Get that kiddo out of the car seat. Bring them in with you.
13: I'm Scott Pringle.
12: New research shows eating nuts daily can help keep blood pressure in check. The data published in the British Journal of Nutrition shows eating a handful of nuts every day translates into a 20% lower risk of developing high blood pressure. Nuts contain a lot of nutrients, including fiber, plant-based protein, and vitamins K, C, E, and B. Health update, I'm Sarah Lee Kessler.
15: Now let's dive into the latest in tech, from gadgets to trends that are changing the way we live. Here's what's new in the world of technology.
16: Day one of the landmark trial against Meta in an Oakland, California federal courthouse went well, according to California Attorney General Rob Bonta.
17: I'm probably biased, but I found our case to be incredibly compelling.
16: Colorado, Kentucky, New Jersey, and California are seeking $1.4 trillion in damages, alleging that the company engineered Facebook and Instagram to make it addictive to children. Meta

0: CEO Mark Zuckerberg will testify in the trial, which is expected to last 5 to 7 weeks. Anthropic showing more signs of a blockbuster year. The AI company just reported a run rate of $65 billion, which means it's estimating it'll make that much revenue over the next year. The Financial Times says Anthropic believes that number will be at least $100 billion by the end of 2026. And an unprecedented number of Apple users are receiving an alert about a spyware attack. TechCrunch says a nonprofit that monitors hacks says they're getting 30 to 40% more requests for help than they normally receive. People should use the lockdown mode to block the attack. Tech Report, I'm Mark Mayfield.
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10: And now it's time for New Jersey 101.5 Fast Traffic. On 287 northbound, lingering construction work. At least one lane is out. They should be picking that up soon. Northbound by exit 2 in Edison. And we've got some slowdowns on the turnpike. Southbound by the American Dream Mall in the Meadowlands. 19W, it's a broken down tractor trailer there. Left lane closed. Eastern spur is better. 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I'm Bob Williams. 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
12: We are tapping into dry air today, and that should yield a pleasant day for New Jersey. Now, yesterday, we did have some surprise showers and thunderstorms both morning and afternoon. But today, we should enjoy dry weather and more comfortable air all around eventually. So I'm going to call it mostly sunny, dry, and warm today. You might encounter a little bit of fog or even some drizzle early on today, but the rest of the day, no problems for you. High temperatures reaching into the mid-80s. That is typical for the middle of summer. Clouds will return tonight with lows around 70, and tomorrow a less than ideal day with showers and thunderstorms likely. I think the wettest part of the day will be sometime in the afternoon. There could be some pockets of heavy stuff. Highs around 80. Friday, partly sunny and lower 80s. The weekend does look unsettled and occasionally wet. Saturday, cloudy with periods of rain, especially through the morning and especially to the south and along the coast. Sunday, a little better, mostly cloudy, but another quick round of rain looking likely for midday. Again, that is Sunday. Right now, Spring Lake 73, Glassboro 72, Hamilton is 70.
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0: 71 degrees at 6 o'clock. I'm Eric Scott. On the heels of an illegal voting scandal, the Sherrill administration has...

0: apparently agreed to work with the Trump administration to prevent non-citizens from voting in future elections. That's according to a tweet from Department of Homeland Security Secretary Mark Wayne Mullen. Mullen thanking Governor Sherrill for her cooperation. It's apparently a response to a letter Mullen sent to New Jersey regarding potential illegal immigrants on New Jersey voting rolls. However, there has been no confirmation from the Sherrill administration regarding cooperation with Mullen or what that would even look like. Sherrill has refused to identify any of the individuals who have illegally voted in New Jersey. New Jersey's childhood vaccine requirements remain unchanged despite an executive order from President Trump that rolls back several globally recommended immunizations. New Jersey law no longer requires the state health department to mirror federal guidance. State officials set their own policy. Bayhead has come up with a way to thwart companies the mayor says are chumming the water to attract sharks to the beach. Mayor Bill Curtis says companies are using kayaks and drones to drop bait into the water. Bill Gagne is the president of the Bayhead Improvement Association. He says police are using an existing state law to stop the use of drones to bait sharks at the Jersey Shore.
1: There is a state law prohibiting unmanned vessels from dropping bait in the water to catch wildlife. Now, it's not a new policy. It's not something that's a new statute, a new law. It's just simply a law that they weren't quite aware of, I guess, at the time. And now that it is, they're going to enforce it.
0: They maintain and operate the public beaches in Bayhead and are supportive of that measure. A Toms River man going to prison for threatening to kill another driver in a fit of road rage in Atlantic City.
2: 29-year-old Frank Marin is sentenced to 3 years after pleading guilty last month to third-degree terroristic threats. Last September, Atlantic City police responded to the incident, which the victim caught on his dashboard camera. Marin ran a red light, then got out and threatened the other driver and his dog while grabbing a stun gun. Aaron Vogt, New Jersey 101.5 News.
0: It is 6:02 on New Jersey 101.5. We have a beautiful weather day. Unfortunately, it ain't going to last. We'll have details from Dan. First, New Jersey Fast Traffic.
3: Morning, Eric, and good morning, drivers. Good traffic start on this Wednesday. Jersey Turnpike, earlier problems cleared. Southbound Western spurred by the Mall and the Meadowlands at 19W. Otherwise, Garden State Parkway looking good. No problems on 287. Earlier construction work cleared in Edison. Hudson River crossings under 10 minutes at the George Washington Bridge. Lincoln and Holland Tunnel, Staten Island bridges are good. Bob William to Jersey Traffic North.
4: Joel Myron in Jersey Traffic South, and we are groovy on the South Jersey ride. No problems as you trek around. Now, we do have that ongoing road work that continues at the area of 73's ramps at 295, and the Tacony Palmyra Bridge has a drawbridge opening happening right now, so everything is blocked at the Tacony Palmyra Bridge in both directions. 73 a little slow by the Tacony Palmyra. 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Next report in 15 minutes on New Jersey 101.5.
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22: Temperatures across New Jersey this morning, mainly in the 60s and 70s. Humidity is on the downswing again, and that should yield a pretty nice day here. If you're on the humid side of that line this morning, you may encounter a bit of fog or even some patchy drizzle early on. The rest of today, though, is looking dry and mostly sunny and nice and warm. Highs this afternoon reaching into the mid-80s. Again, a pleasant day. Tonight, increasing clouds, lows around 70. Tomorrow, though, we go in the other direction. Mostly cloudy with a round of showers and thunderstorms likely. Looks like the wettest part of the day will be early to mid-afternoon tomorrow. Highs will be around 80. Friday, I'm going to be optimistic and call it dry. Partly sunny. Highs in the lower 80s to close out the work week. 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

0: 611 on New Jersey 101.5. Good morning. I am Bill Spadia with you till 10 o'clock this morning, talking Jersey. 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I want to thank the Parks Casino for sponsoring New Jersey Chime Time every morning, every hour on the show. All right, Dan, today is going to be almost a perfect day.
1: Almost. We've got some clouds, some fog this morning, but anytime humidity goes down in the summertime, gets a big thumbs up for me.
0: I could feel it this morning, just not as thick. Yeah. It was already starting to feel a little bit better.
1: Yep. It's getting there. It's getting there.
0: What about, all right, so today, would you qualify it as a decent beach day?
1: I think so.
0: Okay.
1: Yeah.
0: What about tomorrow?
1: Not so much.
0: No.
1: Yeah, we've got some rain in the forecast tomorrow. It's not an all-day kind of thing. And it's tricky because, you know, I look at forecast models to help me make the forecast.
0: Yeah.
1: And the models are kind of painting two different scenarios tomorrow. One is spotty showers from morning through early afternoon. And then the other scenario is some stormier weather with heavier rain from like early afternoon through evening. So the common thread here is the afternoon looks like the wettest part of the day, no matter which one plays out. It's just a matter of like timing and totals. I think everybody's going to need the umbrella at some point. It's just a matter of when.
0: It may not hit your commute, though.
1: Exactly. Right. Exactly. Yeah. And, you know, and different parts of the state might see it at different times. And it's all about the speed of the system and how it develops.
0: Did Friday's forecast change a little bit? It was seeming like it was going to be rainy, and now it sounds like I'm making a decent day out of it.
1: It's waffled back and forth. And I will admit I'm being kind of optimistic by calling it dry.
0: Yeah.
1: You know, maybe a little bit of wish casting here.
0: All right.
1: There is a chance of a stray shower, but I'm going to call it partly sunny, and we'll see what happens.
0: It's a selfish ask because I am actually off Friday after this show.
1: Ah, okay.
0: So I have the whole afternoon and evening off, and I'm like, oh, wait a minute.
1: And are you going somewhere? Or?
0: I don't know, but if it's a really nice day, I would consider going to the beach. So
1: okay. I mean, I like your chances.
0: All right.
1: The best chance of a shower there would be to the south. You know, after today, it's going to be our best chance of dry weather for the rest of the week because the weekend, there's going to be some rain.
0: Yeah.
1: No washout days, but there's going to be some rain this weekend. So I like Friday.
0: I'm happy for producer Thomas.
1: Yes.
0: Because he took today and tomorrow off and he's going to the shore today.
1: Ah,
0: so
1: good choice.
0: Gets a good, right? He,
1: yeah.
0: I told him, I said, I think it's the best day of the week, so good on you.
1: I called today the weather winner of the week, at least the best day we have left this week with rain chances.
0: I will keep checking in on Friday as we get closer.
1: Sounds good.
0: What is today, Wednesday?
1: Today is Wednesday. Happy hump day.
0: Yeah, happy hump day.
1: Yeah.
0: Any major stuff on the horizon?
1: Not really, no. Okay. I mean, this is all typical summer weather, right? This is not only the hot season, but this is our wet season, too. And we've had plenty of stormy weather. It's helped with our drought, but we expect it to rain in the summertime. So it's all typical,
0: rain,
1: nothing
0: heat,
1: big.
0: Humidity, normal stuff.
1: Yep, nothing in the tropics to worry about at all right now, and that is good news.
0: Thank you, Dan.
1: Mm-hmm.
0: Eric, so I... that road rage story.
2: Yeah, a little nutty, right?
0: It's a little wacky. What, how much time is the guy going to jail for? Or has he been, did he admit it? Like, what status are we at? He got convicted?
2: Yeah, Frank Marin is his name. He got sentenced to 3 years, and he pled guilty to third-degree terroristic threats. But what happened, and the victim caught this whole thing on dashboard cam. Marin ran a red light, got out, threatened the other driver and his dog, had a stun gun. It was a pretty tense confrontation.
0: But the guy who was doing the road rage is the one who ran the light?
2: Correct. Yeah.
0: So what was he mad at the other guy for?
2: Apparently for calling him out on it.
0: Wow. They didn't crash, though.
2: They did not.
0: He ran the light, stopped his car, got out, and he got out with his stun gun?
2: He got out grabbing a stun gun. So the other driver and had a dog in the car, caught all this on dash cam. But, you know, he got out. He's screaming at the guy. He's got the stun gun in his hand.
0: The guy recorded it, stayed in the car.
2: Yes.
0: My God, that is not. Well, 3 years. It seems excessive, but I don't know. That
2: could have gone a different way.
0: What's he doing with a stun gun in the car?
2: I don't know.
0: I get driving around Atlantic City. It's not exactly the safest city in America, but. That's an odd add-on. What are the rules on stun guns? Do you need a specific license, or can anybody buy one?
2: They're legal for adults in New Jersey to own and carry without a permit or a license. But there are some restrictions and exceptions.
0: Like you can't come out at after running a red light, waving it at another driver. That would be one of those exceptions.
2: Use is generally limited to self-defense. If you use it to commit a crime, then, you know, you're in pretty deep doo-doo.
0: Did the dash video have audio?
2: I don't believe so.
0: Right? Because usually it doesn't.
2: Yeah, I don't.
0: So we can't hear the colorful language that undoubtedly was flying at this guy.
2: Right. Right. I'm sure it was not, hey, how you doing? Are you having a good day?
0: What part of Atlantic City was this? Do you know?
2: I don't know specifically.
0: I asked that only because I spent years working in Atlantic City.
2: Yeah.
0: And I watched it transform. I remember the battle over the the tunnel and the Trump Steve Wynn battle, right?
2: Yep.
0: Over and I just, you know, parts of Atlantic City, I really thought had promise. You know, they put in they got rid of a lot of the housing projects that were really super dangerous.
2: Yep.
0: And sadly they just moved them to the surrounding towns. That's effectively what happened. And but then they put in all of the outlets, but the neighborhood, like I worked in the Marina area.
2: Okay.
0: And so I would take the tunnel to work once it was built. I remember, though, I would make that left on, I guess it was Atlantic.
2: Atlantic, yeah.
0: And just go all the way down. And man, it was like driving through a war zone. It's still not good.
2: It's not.
0: I don't know if it's gotten worse. It almost looks like it's a post-apocalyptic area. Like I'm talking about out of the casinos, off the boardwalk, you know, two or three blocks.
2: Well, that's it. I mean, and even they'll tell you, a lot of the concierge at the hotels and casinos will tell you, don't go more than a block off the boardwalk.
0: No.
2: Especially at night. And, you know, it's a shame. I mean, has it gotten worse? I don't know. I mean, I'm there 3-4 times a year, maybe, on business.
0: But you go into the hotels, you do the event, and you leave.
2: And then you leave, yeah.
0: I mean, with one exception, and at the end of the island toward Ventnor, you know, 2825 is now one of the all-time great restaurants in the country.
2: Well, I mean, and it's right. I mean, we like, you know, Knife and Fork, or what is it, Knife and
0: Spoon? Yeah, Knife and Fork's great place.
2: It's a great restaurant. There's a couple of great sub shops there. But it is not the place I think the majority of people say, hey, we're going to take a day trip to the shore. Let's go to Atlantic City.
0: I agree. All right. Where is your go-to at the shore? I think Atlantic City has just fallen away. I've got some ideas on how we could fix it, but the billionaires who run these casinos don't seem to really care, and that's a shame. 1-800-283-101.5 is the number. 618 is the time. Let's check in with Bob Williams in Fast Traffic.
3: Morning, Bill. Good morning, drivers. Troubles now at Route 80 in Morris County. We've got a crash. The two left lanes are closed east of the Denville exit, exit 38. Between there and Route 202, I'm watching it live on the DOT cameras. Two left lanes are closed there, eastbound side of 80. Got a state police vehicle there, and it looks like they could be there for a while. Stay to the right, eastbound side of 80, or go with 46 or 10. Hudson River crossings, all under 10-minute delays. Good start on the Garden State Parkway and Jersey Turnpike. Bob Williams, New Jersey Traffic North.
4: Joel Myra, New Jersey traffic south. All done. Tacony Palmyra Bridge, drawbridge opening completed. The bridge is back in a normal position for you to ride on. And the ship on the river is headed north. Burlington Bristol Bridge, you are warned. We will keep you posted on the drawbridge opening that could be happening. 73 ramps at 295 still closed with that ongoing road work through August. And New Jersey fast traffic made possible by Discover. 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Next report in 15 minutes. From the D'Agostino Law Bite Back Traffic Desk, I'm Jill Myra, New Jersey 101.5.
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1: All right, as the sun rises on our Wednesday morning, we do have some residual clouds and humidity in the air, especially the farther south you go in New Jersey. But it's going to be a nice day. Sunshine is going to win out here, and the air gets more comfortable as humidity fades away. Temperatures this morning are mainly in the 60s and 70s, and we're going to end up in the mid-80s this afternoon. Those numbers, very similar to yesterday, very close to normal for this time of year. I'm going to call it mostly sunny and dry today. I think we're going to miss out on any pesky risky showers and thunderstorms, at least for today. Tonight, increasing clouds. Should be a nice evening for us, too. Lows around 70. Now, tomorrow, you'll want to carry the umbrella with a round of showers and thunderstorms looking likely. The timing of that is still a bit up in the air. I think the wettest part of the day, early to mid-afternoon-ish. It'll be mostly cloudy with high scaling back to around 80. Friday, we're going to call it a dry day, partly sunny, highs lower 80s. We do have a couple more rounds of rain in the forecast over the weekend, both Saturday and Sunday, too. 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Right now, Atlantic City is 74, Cherry Hill 72, Rahway 73. From the Earth Treasures Fine Jewelers Weather Desk, I'm Chief Meteorologist Dan Zarrow.
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5: It is 626 on New Jersey 101.5. Good morning. I am Bill Spadia with you until 10 o'clock this morning, talking Jersey, taking your calls. 1-800-283-101.5. As I had mentioned, I am going to spend the next few months talking about some different policy initiatives. You know, it's nice to be able to talk about how to fix this state without the noise of an actual campaign and just spend the time with you. Because, look, you know, I don't know what my status will be if I ever run again. But either way, there will be candidates for office up and down this state. And it would be nice if we could actually get some solid policy proposals that voters can digest and say, you know what, that could work. So let's just talk briefly about Atlantic City. It's heartbreaking, right? I worked in Atlantic City. I worked for a guy named Bruce Kay. I sold timeshare. That was how I got my start in sales. And you know, I never looked back. It was great. There was a steady flow of customers. The people that were buying in loved it, loved Atlantic City, wanted a place to go that was nice and clean and safe, and they could park inside and have, you know, great dining. And it worked. The problem was that outside of all of those locations, it's just fallen to crap. And part of it is crime. Part of it is that there's horrible marketing for Atlantic City. And, you know, part of it is, my assessment is some of these billionaires, I'm not going to name them because some of them are very litigious, but some of these billionaires that are involved as either part owners of some of the casinos, you know, it's clear when you talk to them, meet with them, hear from them, they don't really care. It's truly about profiteering. And the way I would change it, and I'm not going to point the finger at any one of them because to me, it's they've all failed. The way I would change it is we need to change the rules. The billionaires and the big corporations shouldn't be the ones in charge. We need the little guys to rise up. Now, if you don't empower the little guys, and I mean the regular workers, the folks that have a stake, that live there, that work there, the small business retailers, the mom and pops that have all been squeezed out because of the billionaires. If you empower them in a positive, proactive way so that they can take a piece of the money pie, then people don't turn to the snake oil salesman called the Democrat Socialist. But right now, Republicans are not offering any positive solutions. So you've got a ready-made setup for these horrible, horrible anti-American socialist candidates to get a foothold. And it's going to start to happen in New Jersey as well. So what do you do in Atlantic City? You change the rules. There should be no requirement on having a minimum number of hotel rooms in order to get a gaming license. There should be only a requirement of the bond that you have. Any store that has a bond, a liquor store, a restaurant, anyone that has a level of protection and insurance should be able to get a license to have electronic gaming. The reason that Las Vegas works and Atlantic City is failing is because Las Vegas opened up the gaming opportunity to everyone. That is the problem. You should be able to walk into a sub shop and throw a quarter in a slot or tap your Venmo and play electronic poker. You should be able to do that everywhere. The dry cleaner, the restaurant, the bar, the package store. That's the challenge with Atlantic City. And I'm telling you, the big casino lobbyists would fight that tooth and nail. But it is absolutely time to break the back of big casino and allow the little guy to come into Atlantic City. And that would start the turnaround. It has to be an economic turnaround or it doesn't work.

0: 1-800-283-101.5 is my number. What do you think of the idea? 6:30 is the time. Eric Scott with the news right now.
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2: It's 6:30. I'm Eric Scott. A judge will decide if the man charged in the boating death of his grandchildren will remain jailed until trial. Court documents show Stephen Schneider had been drinking at dinner before allowing the children to ride home with him on his boat. He hit a channel marker in Barnegat Bay. The children were ejected and found dead in the water. 30 beaches across New Jersey, including 22 at the shore, are under advisory for higher than acceptable levels of fecal bacteria after testing by the DEP. There's a cluster of beaches in Atlantic City with 10 under advisement. If a second test comes back at the higher level, the beaches will be closed to swimming. The higher level likely caused by runoff that brought waste into the water during recent heavy rains. Lake Tranquility in Sussex County is currently closed because of bacteria. The New Jersey Motor Vehicle Commission is adding three more agencies to the list of locations where you can sign up for real ID appointments.
3: MVC agencies in Hazlitt, Turnersville, and Wallington have been added to help cut down on wait times. Some agencies have open appointment slots within days, but others still book for weeks in advance. Well, state officials say people can switch to a real ID regardless of whether a current license or ID is expiring. Now, upgrading to a real ID will also include showing several forms of identification, so will be worth checking ahead on Motor Vehicle's website to see what to bring. Levon Putney, New Jersey, 101.5 News.
2: It is 6:32 on New Jersey 101.5. Now the Center for Natural Health and Rehabilitation Business Report. Stocks have continued to decline this week with all of the major market averages off. Some profit-taking, but also concerns over the ongoing war with Iran. Markets this morning in New York are signaling a further sell-off at the opening bell. Whether you're an athlete or someone struggling with pain, Dr. Jody Serra at the Center for Natural Health and Rehabilitation cares about improving the function of your body. 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
4: Crash now, Garden State Parkway southbound by Cranford, exit 136. Traffic is backed up. Two right lanes reportedly closed southbound side from at least exit 138. Update on Route 80, the two left lanes are closed east of Denville at exit 38 down to exit 42 with a crash. The state police are on the scene of that. Eastbound, the two left lanes are out. Hudson River crossings, all under 10 to 15 minute delays. Bob Williams, New Jersey traffic north.
5: Joel Myra, New Jersey traffic south. So we had the drawbridge opening completed at the Tacony Palmyra Bridge. A ship is headed north on the Delaware River towards the Burlington-Bristol Bridge. So probably in 20 minutes, we'll see some action there as well. 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Next report in 15 minutes on New Jersey 101.5.
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1: The Town Square, New Jersey Info and Weather Network. Nice day today, not so much tomorrow, though. Humidity actually going down for the foreseeable future today as skies clear to beautiful sunshine. It'll be nice and warm this afternoon with highs reaching into the mid-80s. Tonight, clouds will increase with lows around 70, and tomorrow we'll see mostly cloudy skies with showers and thunderstorms likely for part of the day. Looks like the wettest part of tomorrow will be sometime in the afternoon, high temperatures around 80. I'm Chief Meteorologist Dan Zarro.
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16: 6:39 on New Jersey 101.5. Good morning. I am Bill Spadia. So we're talking about Atlantic City, and you know, I think it's really time that I wish the Republican Party would wake up and recognize that you know, the party right now is a failure. It's been a failure for a long time. I mean, other than a little blip of success with Governor Christie getting in there and shaking things up and winning re-election, the reality is that the Republican Party has been on a downward slide since the disastrous election in 1993.

0: give out tax breaks to major donors? Come on. It was a disaster. And you know what's really sick about it? They never addressed the crisis looming in Atlantic City. They never addressed the obvious opportunity they have with a veto-proof majority in the legislature to undo the Mount Laurel decisions. So you and I are now stuck paying the bill. And every time I go to Atlantic City, it aggravates me to no end because you've got these rich fat cats on the boards of these major casinos, and they sit in their ivory towers and they just don't care. And I've met with some of them and I've talked to them, and it is very disheartening. So what do we need to do? We need to tear it down. We need to open up gambling across the county, if you ask me, but specifically in Atlantic City, to allow the little guy to benefit from the gaming revenue coming in instead of continuing to enrich the billionaires. Let's go to Mike in East Brunswick. What do you think, Mike? I don't think it's a radical idea at all, and it can get done.
1: Hey, good morning, Bill.
0: Morning.
1: I was always curious why they never allowed or never considered cruise ships to dock either in AC or leave it as a port of like where you would leave from.
0: It seems like it would be a relatively easy lift given this location. So, Mike, you are in great company. As a matter of fact, that idea has come up many times. As recently as 2014, when then Mayor Don Guardian, who I think was one of the really great mayors in Atlantic City, and he got torpedoed by his own party, and then he took the crumbs off their table and accepted their assembly seat offer, and now he just is a shill for the back room, and it's a shame. But he, at the time, was fighting for that. Here's the challenge with Atlantic City. As a port of departure, you don't really need it because you've got New York, you've got Bayonne. I mean, that, you know, it's almost too close. You've got Baltimore. You've got a few places that are relatively close. So that's competitive. However, what Guardian talked about is, why is Atlantic City not a destination? Right? Because you've got the gaming. You've got tons of beaches. You've got a huge opportunity. But how do you do it, Mike? Well, the only way you can get the cruise ships in, the idea they had in 1988 and then again in 2014 was 1,000-person cruise ships. And they thought they could dredge out, Absecon Bay. It's a channel. There's Clam Creek, and then there's the Absecon Inlet. But Clam Creek is only 15 feet deep, so that's a non-starter. Absecon Inlet, last I checked, was about 20 feet, so you would need a major, major construction project involving dredging, because today's world, you couldn't settle for 1,000-person ships. You really need to accommodate the mega ships, you know, I don't know what they're up to now, 3,000, 4,000, 5,000 people on these ships. I mean, it really is amazing how big these watercrafts are. Is that worth the investment? Well, it could be if you fixed gaming. So it all comes down to the fact that the corruption from the mafia and the government that allowed it to happen, all of a sudden you had gaming legalized. But wait, you can't get a license unless you're one of the rich guys. Build the 300-room hotel, then you can get it. So the problem is that the things that a lot of the liberals hate Trump for, all Donald Trump did was take advantage of the rules the way they were laid out. Can't fault him for that. Can't fault Steve Wynn for that. You know, but what's the real problem? The problem is that the New Jersey legislature and every governor since legalized gaming has overlooked the underlying problem, and that is that the rich billion-dollar casinos are self-contained. So the surrounding area is a total disaster. I mean, we were in Atlantic City. Where the hell was I? I may have been going to 2825. And by the way, I can't highlight this enough. It is, and you know, I have literally dined in a dozen countries and almost every state in the union. When I tell you this is one of the best restaurants in the world, I am not exaggerating. And it is near impossible to get a reservation. So you just got to keep calling. Try now, and maybe you'll get something in 6 months. But it is... It's so good. Joe, the owner, it's like he is absolutely an artist, and the food is fantastic. That said, he's expanding. He's trying to survive. He's on a part of the island near the Tropicana, which is arguably much safer, closer to Ventnor, different atmosphere. But when you're on that strip,

0: where you where the old you know, when you come in past the train station and the bus terminal, it's not good. And it could be great. It could be great. What they did in Las Vegas is they opened up the gaming license to everyone. So it's a very different atmosphere. You know, you can't have a destination in Atlantic City if you can't walk around at night. The whole point of experiencing a New Jersey summer or a New Jersey fall is to be able to be outside. And when you crush all of your tourism into an air-conditioned, oxygen-fed, clockless, windowless experience, you've changed the game. You may as well be on a spaceship. So that's the challenge. You need real competition. And if it means some of these casinos would go under, fine, fine. We have need for housing. You know, let the billionaires figure it out themselves. You know, right now there's a big push with the Atlantic City casinos. Obviously, they don't want casinos in the Meadowlands, right? They hate my idea that I think sports betting should be opened up to every establishment in New Jersey that wants it, that has a bond and a liquor license. Every one of them should be able to have a table game. Do that in Atlantic City. Allow slot machines and the dry cleaners in the deli, and you will change the entire economy in Atlantic City. You bring jobs in, and we could clean up the streets, create that tax revenue to hire more cops, hire more firefighters, hire more lifeguards, keep the season open to October 1st, and really make Atlantic City the destination that it could be. All right. Do you agree with that? And when's the last time you were in AC? And do you agree that it is literally, it's like a third world country in parts of it? 1-800-283-101.5 is the number. 6:48 is the time. How about we check in with Bob Williams in fast traffic?
1: All right, Bill, sounds good. At Garden State Parkway, not great. Southbound by exit 136, it's a crash. Two lanes are blocked there. Southbound side of the parkway, two right lanes by exit 136 at Cranford. Delays go back almost to the Union Toll Plaza. And Route 80 still making progress, but the two left lanes are closed there. Crews are trying to clear this crash with a broken down truck. Eastbound side, two left lanes past Denville at exit 38. Stay to the right as you get down toward Route 202 and 287. Those delays go way back almost to Rockaway Mall. 20 minutes now, George Washington Bridge, Lincoln and Holland Tunnels, with about a 25 to 30 minute delay. There's an overheight truck at the Lincoln Tunnel approach, and it looks like at least one of those tubes are closed. That's at least a 30 minute delay. Holland Tunnel is better. Bob Williams, New Jersey Traffic North.
2: Joel Meyer, New Jersey Traffic South. Burlington-Bristol Bridge will have a drawbridge opening soon. It's expected because there is a beautiful ship coming up the river northbound. It just left the Tacony Palmyra. So we'll keep you posted. Right now, the bridge is scheduled around 6:50 for a drawbridge opening. 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Next report in 15 minutes from the D'Agostino Law Bite Back Traffic Desk. I'm Jill Myra, New Jersey 101.5.
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3: All right, not much going on today. We've got humidity going down. We're going to see some good sunshine. Once the day gets going, there are some lingering clouds this morning. So a mostly sunny, dry weather day. Temperatures this morning, 60s and 70s. Fairly comfortable in some spots. And we're going to see mid-80s this afternoon. So it's going to be a nice, warm day today. Enjoy it, because we do have some rain chances ramping up for several of the next few days here. Tonight, increasing clouds, lows around 70. And then tomorrow, we'll see mostly cloudy skies and around of showers and thunderstorms looking likely. There's a couple different scenarios that may play out tomorrow. I think the afternoon is looking like the wettest part of the day. There could be some pockets of heavy stuff, maybe a stronger thunderstorm cell, although nothing too crazy tomorrow. Highs will reach about 80 degrees. Friday, partly sunny, lower 80s. And we are going to see some wet weather over the weekend. Best chances of rain looks to be Saturday morning and Sunday midday. And the wettest part of the state will be southern and coastal New Jersey. over the course of the weekend. Neither day is going to be a washout, but we will have some more wet weather to deal with. 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Margate is 75, Trenton 68, Hillsborough 64. From the Earth Treasures Fine Jewelers Weather Desk, I'm Chief Meteorologist Dan Zarrow.
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2: 6:56 on New Jersey 101.5. Good morning. I am Bill Spadia with you till 10 o'clock this morning. Talking Jersey, taking your calls 1-800-283-101.5. Talking about Atlantic City, it is a heartbreaking story. And if you hear a little agitation in my voice, it's because we've had plenty of people that had the opportunity to fix it. And when Don Guardian tried to fix it as mayor, the whole of state government crashed down on him. And, you know, they gave him ultimatums. You got to cut 10% here, 10% there, meet the budget. So he even got the police departments agreed to a pay cut. They ended up laying off a few firefighters. They restructured when it came to sanitation and the lifeguards. He did every possible thing. And it wasn't good enough. And it was, state government came in and essentially took it over. And it's never recovered. I would argue Atlantic City has never recovered from gaming. To me, the only solution to Atlantic City is either open up gambling to everyone or shut gaming down. Shut it down. And let's retake our shore. You know, if you're not going to do it right, don't do it at all. You know the saying, go big or go home? Well, the go big would be to open up gaming so that the mom and pop shops could actually benefit. And I'm not even suggesting that we have to take gaming out of Atlantic City. I would do it in phases. I would start by legalizing gaming, throwing out the old rules, getting rid of the casino redevelopment corp, and fire all those idiot bureaucrats, and then go after the big casinos by saying, we're changing the status of your license. Actually, it should be the opposite. It should cost you more to have a 300-room casino. It should be super cheap if I just want to put a slot machine in my deli. That is how you change Atlantic City. Or let's make gaming illegal. Let's throw it out of New Jersey. I'd be okay with that. AJ in Vineland, good morning.
3: Hey, how are you guys?
2: Good. How you doing?
3: Good. So, I don't know. Now, I totally agree that Atlantic City needs to be an improvement, but there is something that a lot of people don't know. That I don't know if you've ever been to the Claridge Hotel, but there's actually a rooftop bar. It used to be called The View, now it's called Aries. And the owners was telling me that next door they had that empty thing where the stands used to be, so they're trying to do something over there, too. So, at least you got some of these private, hotel guys that are trying to change in their own way, And they have the Sands Hotel, which used to be a casino. Now it's the Lucky Snake Arcade.
2: Yeah.
3: And it has that water park. So, I'm not saying throw gaming out, but at the same time, I'm also saying that a lot of improvements need to be made because you figure that's one of the America's, original tourist destination.
2: It was America's playground. The sign says it as you come in on the AC Expressway. Atlantic City should be a shining example of the greatness of New Jersey. It should be a tourist attraction known around the world. And instead, it is a garbage pit. And it is unfortunate because you've got a lot of great business leaders. You've got a lot of great restaurants. Someone needs to come in and save that place. You should be able to walk from the bus terminal and that Sheraton Hotel all the way to the marina without getting harassed by, street hookers and drug dealers. And the problem is now you can't. And they wrecked it. And it's time that we reclaim Atlantic City for the working and middle class people of New Jersey and build the tax revenue and create opportunity. And it's not that hard to do, but we don't have the will to do it. You know why? Because these fat cat billionaires that own interest in the casinos write big checks to politicians to keep them compliant. Who really runs New Jersey? It's not the people you vote for. 1-800-283-101.5 is my number. Tony, you'll be first on the other side. Right now, it's 7 o'clock. Eric Scott with the news right now.
1: 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Fitzpatrick Home Improvement News Desk.
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5: It's 67 degrees at 7 o'clock. I'm Eric Scott. Department of Homeland Security Secretary Mark Wayne Mullen says New Jersey has agreed to work with the Trump administration to stop illegal immigrants from voting. He said on social media, the Secretary of State, Dale Caldwell, also Lieutenant Governor, has responded to a letter regarding illegal voting and pledged to cooperate. There's been no confirmation from the Sherrill administration or any specifics offered about what cooperation would involve and what voter data would be shared. Meanwhile, Assemblyman Paul Canitra is calling for a federal investigation of the state's voter registration and MVC systems. Governor Sherrill admitting non-citizens were registered to vote due to what she termed was a software glitch. At least 400 of those improperly registered illegally cast votes in elections in New Jersey. The Garden State will stay the course with childhood vaccine rules, despite a recent executive order from President Trump.
6: Public health experts have warned a rollback from 17 to 11 widely recommended vaccines could lead to more preventable hospitalizations and death. New Jersey adopted a law in January that separates state vaccine policy from federal guidance, instead following evidence-based schedules like from the American Academy of Pediatrics. On Tuesday, the state health department said it will keep its vaccine policy unchanged and use its full authority to keep vaccines accessible around New Jersey. Erin Vogt, New Jersey 101.5 News.
5: A Jersey short town has come up with a way to thwart companies who, the mayor says, are chumming the water to attract dangerous sharks towards the beach. Several companies run land-based shark fishing charters, giving you the chance to get up close to a shark or catch one from the beach. But Bayhead Mayor Bill Curtis says that could put swimmers at risk of potential shark attacks during the day. There is a law on the books that bans unmanned vessels from dropping bait in the water. Police are now enforcing it against bait drones. It is 7:02 now on New Jersey 101.5. Beautiful weather day today, but it won't last into the weekend. Dan with the details coming up. First, New Jersey fast traffic.
7: Garden State Parkway delays southbound side from the Union Tolls down to exit 136. It's a crash. Last check, two right lanes are closed. Southbound of the Parkway, that's about a 3-mile delay. Update on 80, now just the left lane closed. That's an improvement. Eastbound side by exit 38 down to exit 42. Police are on the scene of this. Those delays go eastbound side of 80 from the Rockaway Mall down toward 287. We've got the Lincoln Tunnel. It's stacked up. There's a tractor trailer too tall for the tunnel, and the centered tube is closed as they try to back that out of there. And we see those delays on our cameras all the way back to the turnpike. That's well over 30 to 45 minutes. Go with the GW Bridge or the Holland Tunnel. Bob Williams, New Jersey Traffic North.
8: Joel Myra, New Jersey Traffic South. Burlington-Bristol Bridge has all traffic blocked. For a ship on the river, we have the drawbridge opened up at the Burlington-Bristol Bridge. That ship came up from the Tacony-Palmyra Bridge. So after this, we are done with it. And don't forget those ramps at 73 at 295 and exit 36 still closed through August, and that is for repairs. New Jersey fast traffic made possible by the place that makes me smile. Let's go. 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That's a great show. And comedian Bobby Lee on September 24th. 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
10: All is well across New Jersey this morning. Temperatures mainly 60s and 70s. Little cooler than that in northern New Jersey. We've got some drier air working in, so I'm going to call it mostly sunny today. Dry and warm. Look for highs this afternoon in the mid-80s. Clouds will return tonight with lows around 70, and tomorrow's going to be inclement for part of the day with showers and thunderstorms likely. Rain could be heavy for a time around early to mid-afternoon. Otherwise, mostly cloudy skies for your Thursday. Highs come down to around 80 degrees. Fast traffic and instant weather every 15 minutes on New Jersey 101.5.
5: It is comfortably cool across the Garden State this hour. Sandy Hook is 72. Vineland.

0: 73. Jackson is 68 degrees. 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
2: 7-Eleven on New Jersey 101.5. Good morning. I am Bill Spadio with you till 10 o'clock this morning. Talking Jersey, taking your calls. 1-800-283-101.5. If I sound a little aggravated, it's because I am. I look around New Jersey and, you know, I've spent my career digging in to Jersey. I mean, back to 2004 when I ran for Congress in the old 12th District. And that was, you know, because I moved back to Jersey. I mean, I'm born and raised here, born in Camden, grew up in Cherry Hill. And, you know, Jody and I have lived in four different counties married. I mean, we started out living in Cape May County. We moved to Seattle City when we first got to Jersey. Then we bought a house in Gloucester County. Then we sold that house because I got the job with Jim Weickert and moved to Warren County because I couldn't afford Morris County at the time. So I drew a circle around the headquarters. I'm like, oh, I guess I'm living in Warren County. And we loved it. We love Warren County. It's a beautiful, beautiful part of the state. And then we settled in Princeton, and I've been here for, you know, more than 20 years. And, you know, my time here, and then I ran for office in 04. And I've got, you know, when I ran for Congress as a much younger man in my 30s, I didn't have a ton of money, and, you know, I had to work and run. So it was a wild time, but I did a walk. I did a 200-mile walk through all 44 towns in the district, and we knocked on 16 or 17,000 doors. And that was really my immersion into the culture of this state, because the old 12th went from Trenton out to Little Silver and Rumson. And man, you got a, talk about seeing a slice of all that Jersey has to offer, from the, you know, the areas of Trenton that were dangerous to walk in, to Rumson, where you've got gazillionaires that are living in homes that, you know, could fit probably four of our normal homes. So you see a real swath of the state, and I did. And from there, you know, it enabled me to be effective when I got to broadcasting, because, you know, I had been involved in the real estate business for a long time, and, you know, and then running for office and knocking on doors and meeting people. So my perspective is different, because I didn't come up through the political ranks where somebody tapped me on the shoulder like, all right, you're next. You know, most of these guys that end up with political power are guys that have come up through the ranks, and they have made those compromises. They've done what they had to do. They kissed the butt of the donor. They told the rich guy what he needed to hear. The difference is I don't do that. And as a result, well, you saw the result in the Republican primary for governor, because you know, that is far more of an insider's game than it should be. So my purpose now is, okay, out of the noise of all that, I've got some very solid, strong populist common sense ideas to fix this state. And we have to start with places like Atlantic City, because if you could fix Atlantic City, you could fix Trenton, you could fix Camden, you could fix Newark. And why is that important? If you live in Princeton or Rumson or Spring Lake, it's important because you're the one subsidizing the failure in AC, Trenton, Camden, and Newark. That's why. You're paying for it. You want to know why your taxes are so high? It's easy to blame the NJEA, but the truth is we're going to break their back as more homeschool and charter school and micro schools pop up. The public schools will end up having to be competitive again by force, because of all the competition that is just naturally building. They're a problem, yes. I don't want to dismiss the NJEA and the what they're doing to groom the kids and poison the kids and all the drag queen nonsense. But that aside, the real drain is that we're subsidizing failure. Failure. And that's the problem. So you want to know why I get all worked up? Because if we could fix Atlantic City, if we could create new revenue, new businesses, new a destination there, we can turn this state around from chasing our tail all the time to actually building something meaningful and great. Let's go to Steve in Atlantic City. All right, man, you live there. What do you think?
3: Hey, good morning, Bill. How are you today?
2: I'm doing great. How are you doing?
3: I'm doing fantastic. So quick comment, just a short background. Mm-hmm. I currently live in Atlantic City, but I've lived in the area since 1995. retired law enforcement, and I now work in Atlantic City in a retirement job. So that's I'll great. Give the mayor credit for one thing.
2: Tell me.
3: Is that he's willing to go on shows and take questions, which I can't say as much for some of our local senators, et cetera. So yeah. I called into one of the shows recently, Bill, and a pet peeve of mine is the roads, which are pathetic.
2: Yeah.
3: And I asked the mayor, I said, it boggles my mind. You put yourself out as a businessman.
2: Mm-hmm.
3: I said, the entrance to your business, the city, the driveway to your city where the expressway ends is Missouri Avenue in, mm-hmm. Arkansas Avenue out. And, Bill, these are about 50 yards of pavement where the, if people are familiar, where the road, the expressway technically ends, which is paved very nicely, and the city begins. They're paving other areas of the city sporadically, but those two stretches coming and going, which everybody uses, a majority use, are not paved. I said, it boggles my mind. So the host asked him, well, Mayor, are you going to pave those locations? Is there any urgency? And he said, no.
2: Why?
3: And then he said, well, exactly, sir. And then he said, well, what are you going to complain about, Steve, when I do pave Atlantic Avenue? I said, I have a long list.
2: Is that what he said?
3: Yeah. So my observation, Bill, is the mayor is not unlike the Queen of England. So he, when something bad happens or something isn't getting done, he defaults to the state, correct?
2: Yep.
3: And when something good happens, he's all over it. In fact, he has a scholarship with his name on it, which is taxpayer dollars. He has buses with his picture on it. But when you ask him a simple question, a business would certainly pave their entrance,
2: right?
3: I would imagine, to put their best. And these two short stretches of road are ridiculous.
2: So. Yeah, you're not wrong. I coming into Atlantic City, it is. It's like there was a firefight the night before, and a couple of mortars went off. I mean, it's some of those areas are god awful, and in some places, like, nature is reclaiming it. Right? You've got grass coming up through the pavement. You've got it's neglect. I would question the mayor on why is there no infrastructure budget. And what are they doing with the state aid that comes in? Those would be the two questions I would ask. But you know what, Steve? Ask him that question again and again when he's up for re-election and you're having a town hall, and let other people hear you ask the question, because that answer, if anybody hears it, that's reason enough to vote against the guy. Thanks, Steve. Appreciate you. All right, it is 7:18. Let's check in with Bob Williams in your fast traffic.
4: All right, Bill, looking better now. The Garden State Parkway southbound by exit 136, 137. Accident just cleared a few moments ago, getting better. Jersey Turnpike now, debris in the center lane southbound side by exit 8A of the car lanes. At least the center lane closed there by Jamesburg. And better news in Morris County on eastbound 80. That accident has been cleared finally east of Denville at exit 38. What a mess at the Lincoln Tunnel leaving New Jersey. 45 minutes plus. There is a tractor trailer that was over height. Too tall for the center tube. They've got the lanes closed there. You're squeezing into the south tube to the far right. It is just a mess. Go with the GW Bridge or the Holland Tunnel. Bob Williams, New Jersey Traffic North.
5: Jill Myra, New Jersey Traffic South. Here we go to the Burlington-Bristol Bridge, cleaning up that drawbridge opening for the ship on the river that was headed northbound. It came up from the Tacony-Palmyra Bridge. And we also have traffic just starting to build up on 42 on the northbound ride approaching 295. A New Jersey fast traffic made possible by Farm Safe 811. 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Always keep safety in the back of your mind. 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Next report in 15 minutes. From the D'Agostino Law Bite Back Traffic Desk, I'm Jill Myra, New Jersey 101.5.
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6: So we have a weak cold front that's trying to push through New Jersey this morning, and that is going to lead to some more comfortable air today. We're already tasting that across about the northern half of New Jersey, where temperatures are in the 60s this morning. Southern half of the state still a little bit sticky, as warm as 76 degrees this morning in Atlantic City. Hopefully everybody will taste that lower humidity by this afternoon at the latest. So I think it's going to be a nice day all around here. We've got some clouds hanging around this morning, but sunshine is going to win out. We're going to stay dry today, and it will be warm. Look for highs in the mid-80s. It is going to be a summer day. Tonight, we'll see increasing clouds again with lows around 70, and then tomorrow we go in the other direction. It'll be mostly cloudy with some showers and thunderstorms. Now, the timing of tomorrow's rain is still a bit up in the air. I think the wettest part of the day will be early to mid-afternoon, and there could be a pocket of heavy rain for a bit, but it's not going to rain all day. It's a carry the umbrella kind of situation. Highs tomorrow will be around 80. Friday, partly sunny, lower 80s. There will be additional periods of rain over the weekend. Sorry. 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Right now, Manasquan is 72, Woodbury 71, Westfield 67. 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
17: 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Stay tuned.
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2: 726 on New Jersey 101.5. Good morning. I am Bill Spadia. You know, we're talking about Atlantic City. Mike Brandt, you brought up a great point that we have a success story in Asbury Park. I mean, Asbury Park was completely falling apart. And it's, you know, it is, maybe it's not 100% back, but I would say we're 80% of the way there. I mean, our show on the boardwalk, just doing the boardwalk show, when was I out there?
19: You were out there a few weeks ago, and it's the same for the weekend, too. How fast it fills in the morning. And what's interesting about the turnaround there is it's not the same as what it used to be. Like, the old Jewel had the rides out there. Then the 90s was the big pit when it was really down, bad, starting in the 80s into the early 2000s.
2: A lot of crime. Yep. Dirty.
19: Yep. Yeah,
2: but now, I mean, you've got some great restaurants.
19: You do.
2: You've got places for shows, and honestly, walking onto the beach, it's one of the nicest beaches in New Jersey.
19: It's beautiful.
2: It's underappreciated, actually. I think people think of LBI. They think of different spots, but you go to Asbury Park, and like, first of all, there's a ton of beach.
19: Yes. Yes.
2: Right?
19: Yes,
2: like, people think that Wildwood is the big, you know, the long walk from the boardwalk to the ocean. Maybe Wildwood's beach is a little too big. you know, but if you look at Asbury Park, like, there's distance. So there's tons of room if you've got a family. And there's tons of parking right up at the beach. Now, I need a full disclosure here and a disclaimer.
19: Mm-hmm.
2: Pay the meter.
19: Yep.
2: I got a $50 ticket.
19: You did?
2: Yeah, I got a ticket that day. I parked next to the van, and it was, you know, it was 5 o'clock in the morning. So
19: there's no meters at 5.
2: They start at 9.
19: That's right. It starts at 9.
2: So I was broadcasting at 9. I got off at 10. I got nailed like 9:05. They were there.
19: It got you early.
2: Got me right away.
19: Oh, my God. You got to send an intern out to take care of you. That's what I do.
2: What the heck happened? Yeah. How did that not happen? So I paid the $50 ticket. Look, I broke the rule. I don't mind. I was aggravated because I'm like, crap. I had time during the news.
19: You were right there, yeah.
2: And you know what's funny? I have the app. So I could have actually done it remotely. And I went back in. As I got into my car, I'm like, oh, my God. I was looking for my license plate to punch in because I don't remember it.
19: Right.
2: But I have pictures of it. So I was going through and someone must have distracted me or we went right back on the air. The app was open to the page of my putting in the zone and putting in my license plate. I just never clicked.
19: You know, Bill, it is the beach. Odds are a seagull distracted you.
2: That is true.
19: I will say, though, with the parking, though, it's not that expensive. You may think, you got to pay a fortune to the
2: couple of bucks.
19: That's all it is.
2: Yeah.
19: It's really not bad.
2: I think it would have cost me $2 for the 4 hours.
19: That's literally all it would have cost you. Yeah.
2: So think about that. You park for a couple of bucks. I don't know what the beach tags are. I don't know what they charge.
19: I know it's not outrageous.
2: It's not outrageous.
19: No.
2: But I am here to tell you, the Asbury Park Beach is beautiful. There's plenty of shops along the beach. There's this little mini pancake place that was right in front of
19: right
2: where
19: across
2: we were.
19: From you, yeah.
2: So like there's food, there's entertainment, big beach. It's and public bathrooms. So you actually can go and that whole area.
19: How nice is that bathroom?
2: The bathroom
19: public bathroom.
2: Is absolutely, it was clean.
19: Right.
2: And it was stocked. Like it was, I'm telling you.
19: Yeah.
2: The Asbury Park. So I'm glad you brought it up, Mike. Thank you. Because that is a real life example of how you bring a shore town back. And what started to happen is the real estate got cheap. People started buying it up. And you know what? They're not making any more ocean. And why did it bounce back faster than others? Well, in part because you don't have the multi-gazillion-dollar casino interest working against progress. What do you think? You think the rich guys that are on the board at some of these big hotels, they want competition with the deli? No way. No way. They got to buy another Bentley. They need to fly the private jet for another few hours. They can't be bothered. And every one of those guys has got politicians in their back pocket. So we need to break the system. 1-800-283-101.5 is the number. What's your favorite short town? You agree with me that Asbury Park is on its way back? And can we fix Atlantic City? It's 7:30. Eric Scott with the news right now.
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17: It is 68 degrees at 7:31. I'm Eric Scott. The cavalcade of layoffs since Governor Mikey Sherrill took office in January continues. HelloFresh has confirmed it's closing up a South Jersey distribution center. That will eliminate nearly 400 jobs. This comes on top of a German company's announcement that they're closing a pharmaceutical glass company in Vineland. That'll cost 139 workers their jobs. Layoffs have continued at a blistering pace under Governor Sherrill, well over 10,000 so far this year. The MVC will hopefully make it easier for you to get a real ID, expanding the number of branches to get the license. Hazlitt, Turnersville, and Wallington locations will now accept real ID appointments. You can make them online. The acting NJMVC chief administrator says it should be more convenient than ever to get a real ID. The value of NFL franchises continues to shoot higher. The Giants and Jets, despite performances on the field, are right up there.
21: Sportico reports the average NFL team is now worth $9.34 billion. That's an increase of more than 31% over last year, and it's the largest one-year increase in at least a decade. The Dallas Cowboys lead the way at $15.5 billion. They're followed by the Los Angeles Rams, the New York Giants, the New England Patriots, and the New York Jets. The Cincinnati Bengals check in with the lowest value at $7.4 billion, but that's still more than all but six teams in the world outside the NFL. In New York, I'm Liz Warner.
17: 7:32 on New Jersey 101.5 with Rue Insurance Business Report. Stocks continue to retreat this week. All of the major market averages sharply lower yesterday, and futures trading points to a continued sell-off when the opening bell rings in about 2 hours. 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
4: One place you don't want to be is the Lincoln Tunnel, leaving New Jersey well over a one-hour backup. The center tube is closed because of a tractor trailer that's too tall for the tunnel. Traffic is just stacked in, and you're trying to get squeezed into the south tunnel. And just it's backed up well over the turnpike and Route 3 out by Secaucus, well over 1 hour. GW Bridge and the Holland Tunnel are better. And the turnpike southbound side debris spill still being cleared southbound by Interchange 8A at Jamesburg. At least one lane is closed there. The Parkway accident southbound, accident now by exit 120. It's a broken out car on the shoulder by exit 120 at Mattawan. And Route 9 northbound by Shibanoff Lane, an accident, one lane closed at Freehold. Bob Williams, New Jersey Traffic North.
5: Jill Myra, New Jersey Traffic South. Listen up, 295 south in the Columbus area, exit 52. South 295 at exit 52. Left lane is blocked off. A car broke down. Give the person some space. That's 295 southbound at exit 52. Northbound people slowing down a bit as well. New Jersey Fast Traffic is made possible by Jersey Hired, connecting local talent with local businesses right here in the Garden State. Search smarter with Jersey Hired. 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Next report in 15 minutes on New Jersey 101.5.
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6: From the Townsport of Jersey Info and Weather Network, nice day today. Not so much tomorrow, though. Humidity actually going down for the foreseeable future today as skies clear to beautiful sunshine. It'll be nice and warm this afternoon with highs reaching into the mid-80s. Tonight, clouds will increase with lows around 70. And tomorrow, we'll see mostly cloudy skies with showers and thunderstorms likely for part of the day. Looks like the wettest part of tomorrow will be sometime in the afternoon. High temperatures around 80. I'm Chief Meteorologist Dan Zarrow.
1: 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Rolly Romero never follows the script.
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2: Seventh 40 on New Jersey 101.5. Good morning. I am Bill Spadia with you until 10 o'clock this morning. Talk of Jersey, taking your calls, 1-800-283-101.5. So, Danny on the app chat was telling us that the beach tags are, what did you say it was? I'm pulling it up now. Oh, here it is. It is, all right, $40 all-day parking in the parking lot, and beach tags were $10. So, $40 to park, two people, $60 for the whole day. Yeah, you know, it's interesting. I think that's a bargain. Let's face it. You're not going to go anywhere –

enjoyed it. So we're talking about the fall, but I'm away that first week. So the opening of local summer shoulder season, which effectively kind of starts on Friday the 11th. And of course, it's 9/11, so it's a bit of a serious day as well. If we do broadcast out there, I won't be there because I'm off that week. But, you know, Monmouth County lost the most people on 9/11 of any county in New Jersey. So it would be appropriate. But we'll let you know. I'll keep you posted as we go. Bottom line is, guys, that it's all about how do we make New Jersey the state that you can brag about, that you can be proud of. You know, I have some pride in growing up in New Jersey, and I often refer to the Jersey Edge. But I've yet to find, you have to drill down a little bit, because the first thing that people say about New Jersey is, oh, when are you leaving? And doesn't that suck? Like, you don't want to be there. You know, when people are in Florida, they're like, oh, when did you get here? When people talk to you in Nashville or in North Carolina or in Texas, the question is, when did you get here? The question in New Jersey is, when are you leaving? Now, that is also the question being asked in New York, Massachusetts, all these other high-tax, high-regulated places where you can barely get out of your own way. And they've made it so that middle-class families are really, really struggling to the point where you're thinking about an exit plan. And try having that conversation. I mean, most of my family, I don't have any relatives left. Think about how crazy that is. You know, from that big Italian family that used to have, spaghetti gravy on Sundays at my great-grandmother's. And I've told this story a million times. I told it on the campaign trail. I've talked about it on the air. One of the reasons I ran for governor in the first place was I want to bring back the extended family. The challenge now is I grew up, and you think about it, I had my great-grandparents, my grandparents, my parents, and, you know, there we were, four generations having Sunday dinner together. You know why? We all lived a couple of miles apart. And where's that dream now? I mean, grandma and grandpa might be stuck here if they haven't already moved to Florida. But how many of your kids are saying, hey, I got to go. I got a job somewhere else. And what I can make in West Virginia and what I can buy, I can actually become a homeowner. I can move to West Texas and become a homeowner. I've said this. The only thing in California that really is crushing is the cost of becoming a homeowner. Everybody's a renter. But then you trade that with the fact that it's 80 degrees and beautiful every day. And okay, I mean, you know, my son loves San Diego. We love San Diego. I don't want to live in California. You know, because home ownership is important, and maybe that is a generational thing, and I get that. But even if you're a renter, the cost of renting in this state is completely out of control. So you got the guys that sit on these hospital boards, casino boards, pharmaceutical boards. They don't care that the taxes are $30,000, $60,000 a year. Some of these guys are flying a helicopter to work. They don't care. And then what do? I can tell you what they do. They lean on these county chairs. They meet with candidates and they pay big money. I can tell you, there were a handful of billionaires that wrote hundreds of thousands of dollars, not to my opponent, because that would have violated campaign laws. No, they wrote it to PACs that were started just to go vicious and lie. Now, they did that to me. And we had resources, you know, our coffers, we got to close to 5 million. So imagine what they're doing to the other guys that don't have any money. Imagine they're bullying and pressuring. So you think that Don Guardian has a seat in the legislature now. You think he's going to propose anything that he proposed while he was mayor? No way. He wants to just protect his seat. Claire Swift already lost her seat. Don's likely to lose the next time. So is Tony Bucco. So this is the opportunity, guys. The Republican Party, what's left of it, is going to be wiped out in the next election because they have no plan, no message. What's their message? Illegal immigration is bad? Well, yeah, that's a message. What have you done about it? Your own Senate minority leader is involved in a lawsuit suing President Trump over a proposed detention center. Oh, I see how that works.
good enough in your

0: your backyard, not in mine. Because all the corrupt bastard club, as they used to call them in Alaska, because they all have to get theirs. I mean, at what expense? So that your shop closes, you can't afford to even inherit your parents' house because you couldn't afford to pay the taxes. And these fat cats continue to just earn on your back. Let's go to Ray in North Brunswick. What's going on, Ray?
1: Hey, good morning.
0: Morning.
1: I was talking about when you were talking about the beach.
0: Yeah.
1: The best way to get on a beach is you bring a fishing pole. State of New Jersey, you have a fishing pole. Whether you have bait
0: really?
1: Or not, you just
0: if
1: you set
0: I walk onto the beach with a fishing pole, I don't pay a beach tag fee?
1: You do not pay a beach tag fee. They have to have a certain
0: that's
1: fishing.
0: I did not know that. Well, but all right. So that is man, that is a workaround. Although Ray, from your call right now, half the towns at the shore are going to change that rule this weekend.
1: They're going to be pissed at me, right?
0: Yeah, that's funny. That's funny. No bait needed. Show up with a fishing pole. I may put that to the test.
1: Off either end. So if you're going into another municipality, it's 100 feet that is restricted for fishermen.
0: How about
1: that? And they're not allowed
0: to. Do you have to put it in the surf, or can I put it on the blanket next to me?
1: No, you put it, you set it up, put it in a pole holder.
0: Do I have to have the line in the water?
1: Nope.
0: How about that? All right, I'm going to thanks, Ray. I'm going to throw that out there. Any fishermen out there, have you paid the beach tag fee? And have you ever used that as a scam workaround, the beach tags? Unbelievable. First I've heard of that. 1-800-283-101.5 is the number. Time is 7:48. What's next is actually right now with Bob Williams.
2: All right, Bill, Jersey Turnpike southbound side. The car lanes, debris spill. Center lane is blocked near exit 8A at Jamesburg. Northbound side is okay. What is not good, the Lincoln Tunnel, no change. Well over a 45-minute, maybe a well over an hour delay in toward the tunnel. Don't go there, please. There is a tractor trailer that's stuck in the center tube. Those lanes are closed into New York. Everybody is squeezed into the south tunnel. It's just horribly backed up. Go with the Holland Tunnel or George Washington Bridge. Stay away from the Lincoln. Bob Williams to Jersey Traffic North.
3: Joel Meyer, New Jersey traffic south to the right at 295, and it is northbound slow at exit 29, coming up from exit 26, and we also have delays at 295 north at exit 52 from an earlier car that was broken down. So if you're in that bit of slow and wondering what is going on, it's because there was a car broken down. They got it cleared up. 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Next report in 15 minutes from the D'Agostino Law Bite Back Traffic Desk. I'm Joel Myra, New Jersey 101.5.
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4: All right, in my five-day forecast at NJ1015.com, I've got 1, 2, 3 days with a rain chance in it. Today is not one of them. Looking good across New Jersey, especially as humidity dials back a little bit. Always a good thing in the summertime. Temperatures this morning, 60s and 70s. Still a little sticky to the south, but that should improve a little bit as the day goes on. We're going to see high temperatures today, mid-80s. Definitely warm today, especially as the sun comes out behind scattered clouds this morning. I think we're staying dry today. That's a good thing. Again, nice summer day. Definitely warm enough for air conditioning, but enjoy the sunshine while it lasts. Tonight, increasing clouds, lows around 70, also nice and quiet. But tomorrow turns mostly cloudy, and we will see around a scattered showers and thunderstorms. The timing of that is still unfortunately up in the air. One forecast model likes some spotty showers in the morning. Another one says afternoon and evening. I think the afternoon looks like the wettest part of the day tomorrow, and there could be some localized downpours around. Nothing too crazy, but you'll need the umbrella at some point tomorrow. We'll see highs scale back to around 80. Friday, going to try for a dry day, partly sunny, highs lower 80s. 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Surf City is 74, Mahwah 62, Piscataway 67. From the Earth Treasures Fine Jewelers Weather Desk, I'm Chief Meteorologist Dan Zarrow.
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14: 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I am Bill Spadia. So we're talking about

0: beaches and your go-to beach. And I think it's kind of funny. Last caller said they don't charge you a beach tag if you bring a fishing pole. I did not know that. Let's go to Rich in Manalapan. Hey, Rich.
1: Hey, how you doing today?
0: Good. What do you got?
1: Yes, I went fishing in Spring Lake, and I went with a buddy of mine and his son, and they do not charge you a beach fee.
0: How about that?
1: If you have a fishing pole. And they didn't even ask. They saw the fishing poles, didn't say a word. We walk right on. The problem is they'll tell you certain areas that you can't fish because if there's too many people.
0: Yeah, and that makes sense.
1: Yeah, and I also didn't know you can spearfish in the surf.
0: Yeah.
1: But you are not allowed to walk across a beach with a spear gun in New Jersey.
0: So how do you get there?
1: By boat, or what the lifeguard told us, we could float out the inlet and then we can do it. But
0: really?
1: You're not allowed to have them on the beach.
0: I guess you could when the lifeguards are gone, right? After hours, no one's going to say anything, right?
1: Yeah, but if it doesn't matter how crowded it is. If you have a fishing pole, they're not even going to ask.
0: I didn't know that. I'm not a fisherman. I'll say this, and this is unpopular opinion, but I've had it most of my life, and it aggravates people. But I support 100% beach tags. And yeah. I and my reasoning, and I think actually you should pay a beach tag, even if you're fishing, surfing, it doesn't matter. And here's why. I think it's terribly unfair to the homeowners in those towns to have to pay the real estate taxes to afford the lifeguards and the beach replenishment and the beach cleaning and the trash pickup and the maintenance of the boardwalk. All that stuff, somebody has to pay for that. And to
1: You're
0: me,
1: right,
0: user fees. So I think fishermen should pay. Maybe there should be a fishing tag that is $3 instead of $10. And, you know, maybe it's based. We all are truly in this together, wanting our beaches to be clean and protected and you know, maintained. And the only way to do that is money. And, you know, we pay enough in taxes. And I don't think it's fair for, you know, somebody lives in Ridgewood or Princeton to drive to the beach, use it for no cost, and then somebody else is stuck with the bill.
1: But, you're right, but I don't think our state is smart enough to do something like that, to be honest with you.
0: Oh, God. Has it come down to that? Maybe you're right. Maybe we're just...
1: Yes.
0: We've dumbed down the state so much that we can't...
1: You're right.
0: Right? Yep, we have no good ideas anymore. That's all right, Rich. We're going to keep fighting. Thanks, man. Appreciate you. Have a great weekend. Don't cheat the system. I know somebody's going to today. I there's no doubt there are a bunch of teenagers today that are grabbing dad's old fishing pole and they're going to go on the beach and not pay the fee. And you know, that'll be fun until that wears off. But the reality is, the idea of a beach tag is important. I am surprised that other towns have not picked that up. I know that some towns are free. I believe Eric the Wildwood Beach is free.
2: Still yes.
0: Free, right?
2: Yep. And one of the best beaches.
0: It's a great beach.
2: Yep.
0: So they're kind of the exception, almost proves the rule there. But to me, you know, they're getting revenue because of the boardwalk entertainment. So Wildwood is bringing in the revenue to maintain the beach.
2: Yes.
0: And their business are those piers.
2: Yep.
0: So that makes sense. But the other towns don't have that. And I think that short of raising taxes, the idea of a beach tag, and honestly, you know, $8, $10, what's a season pass? $40 in some towns? What are you paying for your beach tags? 1-800-283-101.5 is the number. 8 o'clock is the time. Eric Scott with the news right now.
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4: 69 degrees at 8 o'clock. I'm Eric Scott. A claim from the Trump administration that New Jersey is now cooperating with federal officials over non-citizens voting in state elections is now being disputed by Governor Mikey Sherrill's office. Homeland Security Secretary Mark Wayne Mullen appeared to signal a significant change in the increasingly bitter dispute when he thanked Sherrill on social media and wrote, "Looking forward to working with you." But when we asked Sherrill's office what Mullen was thanking the governor for, a spokesman says they don't know, suggesting Mullen may instead have been reacting to a letter from Lieutenant Governor Dale Caldwell's counsel responding to a congressional demand for documents involving New Jersey's voter registration system. And they said that isn't, quote, participating with DHS. New Jersey's childhood vaccine requirements remain unchanged despite an executive order from President Trump rolling back several globally recommended immunizations. New Jersey law no longer requires the state health department to mirror federal guidance. State officials set their own policy. Bayhead's come up with a way to thwart companies the mayor says are chumming the water to attract sharks to the beach. Mayor Bill Curtis says the companies are using kayaks and drones to drop bait into the water. Bill Gagne's president of the Bayhead Improvement Association. He says police are using an existing state law to stop the use of drones to bait those sharks.
5: There is a state law prohibiting unmanned vessels from dropping bait in the water to catch wildlife. Now, it's not a new policy. It's not something that's a new statute, a new law. It's just simply a law that they weren't quite aware of, I guess, at the time. And now that it is, they're going to enforce it.
4: The BHIA maintains and operates the public beaches in Bayhead. A 15-year-old from East Brunswick has died swimming in Lake Michigan in Indiana. The Indiana Department of Natural Resources says the teen went under the water around 2 p.m. in Michigan City and did not resurface. He was found about 15 minutes later by a firefighter and brought to the hospital where he was pronounced dead. Beautiful weather today, but it isn't going to last into the weekend. Dan with the details, but first, New Jersey fast traffic.
6: Stay away from the Lincoln Tunnel. That's the big story this morning. It's a tractor trailer which is stuck in the center tube. All lanes in the center tube closed. That leaves only the south tube open to New York. It is well over a 60 to 90 minute jam on the Lincoln Tunnel approaches 495, the Turnpike, Route 3, you name it. Go with the GW Bridge if you can get there. That's about 20. The Holland Tunnel, 25 to 30. Jersey Turnpike, southbound side to Breesville, in toward exit 8A. And the car lanes, at least one lane was closed at Jamesburg. And Route 9, northbound accident still out there by Shibanoff Lane at Freehold. One lane is out. Parkway southbound, broken out car on the shoulder by exit 120 at Mattawan. Bob Williams, New Jersey Traffic North.
7: Jill Meyer, New Jersey Traffic South. Two hot spots at 295. One is northbound 295 Bordentown area slow, but also we are packed bumper to bumper, sticky crawl from 295 north exit 26 up through to exit 29. At exit 29 on 295 north, the left lanes are blocked off, two of them where we have an accident being worked on. That's 295 northbound at exit 29. 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
10: We've got a one-day transition to nice weather here. Humidity going down today. We'll see mostly sunny skies, dry weather, and warm temperatures today. Mainly in the 70s now, and we'll see mid-80s this afternoon, right on the normal for this time of year. Increasing clouds tonight. Lows drop to around 70. And then tomorrow, around us, showers and thunderstorms looking likely. And rain could be heavy for a time, especially around early to mid-afternoon. Otherwise, mostly cloudy skies tomorrow with highs around 80. Fast traffic and instant weather every 15 minutes on New Jersey 101.5.
4: Stone Harbor is 75, Hoboken 73, Lakewood is 72 degrees. 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
0: Eric, you'd be happy to know I am going to turn the conversation to food very soon because I have a new trick for heating up ribs. 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
12: It's 8:10 on New Jersey 101.5. Good morning. I am Bill Spadia. So I'm drafting an article. I'll post it tomorrow because producer Thomas is. He's not back till Friday. Maybe I'll give it to Kyle. I'll probably write it. I'll finish it up tomorrow. Kyle, right? You can post an article for it. I just on the documented dangers of sunscreen, and I speaking of this summer, you've been told for your whole life to be afraid of the sun, right? And it's aggravating to me because, you know, you've been told to be afraid of the sun. And if you look back in history, it's not like for 10,000 years of human history, people were dying of skin cancer. No, as a matter of fact, they were fine. And they worked outside and took smart precautions, go in the shade to cool off and go inside if you're overheating. But what happened is we made a whole industry out of it. We created an industry out of fear. And I was having a discussion with Chat. I've moved from Grok to ChatGPT. Chat is far more extensive, but I'm going to warn you, for those of you cheating on whether you're writing an article, Grok or Chat in particular, is super smart, but purposefully, in my opinion, avoids certain issues. So I'll give you an example. I asked Chat,

What are the ingredients that you should avoid if you're looking for sunscreen? And the first iteration came back where chat led with, there is no supporting evidence that sunscreen causes cancer, blah, blah, blah, blah, blah. And it was almost written as if the guys making the sunscreen were writing the response for chat. So I dug a little deeper. I'm like, no, no, no, hold on, chat. The FDA says some ingredients, they need more data. So chat comes back. I said, okay, and chat listed oxybenzone, avobenzone, octinoxate, and others, you know, octocrylene, homosalate, all of these. And chat led with, these are listed as needing more evidence. So you should not take that to mean that they're harmful. And I'm like, why is chat protecting these big companies? So I had to go a little deeper. I'm like, chat, I'm pretty sure that you know that the FDA has actually and specifically said some ingredients are harmful, super harmful. And finally, I got the response, oh, PABA, P-A-B-A, and trolamine salicylate, I don't know if I'm saying that correctly, are 100% super harmful. So I'm writing the article to help you, but I'm warning everyone out there, be careful. You have to have a conversation with chat, and you've got to be mindful that these AI systems were programmed by someone. And I get that they learn, like right now chat is already, it's now a she, and her name is Sloan, which is kind of weird, right? I had Aura with Grok, and now I've got Sloan with, and it's try it because it can be super helpful. But understand that even with a system like ChatGPT or Grok, you have to fact check by asking follow-up questions. Do not take the first answer. And, you know, we had an interesting conversation. It sounds weird, right? I'm having a conversation with this program. But it was very human-like responses. And it was an actual conversation. And I tested it on sunscreen. Now, I'm going to be very honest. I started by telling ChatGPT that one of the basis for my inquiry is that I know that 2/3 of Americans have a deficiency when it comes to vitamin D. And chat came back and challenged me and said, no, that's not accurate. It's actually only 5%. So I pushed again and I said, that's not true. And I'm like, I want you to find where it says 2/3. Chat came back and said, well, one report says 18%. So I pushed back again. I said, no. I want you to, and it was on the third try that chat came back and actually had the answer. And the reality was, it depends on how you define being deficient. So you got to think about this stuff. It's pretty amazing to me. And here's, I'll just give you the numbers. The National Institute of Health, using the National Academy's standard, vitamin D deficiency impacts basically 1 in 5 Americans because they consider the number 20. I don't know if it's NG/ML. I don't know what that, whatever that measurement is. But the more accepted version of vitamin D deficiency uses if you're below 30. So it depends on where you put the number. So if you use 30 as your standard, 65% of Americans have a vitamin D deficiency. Now, let's say we're between 20 and 60%. The bottom line is, why is that? It's because you live indoors. It's because you've been told to be afraid of the sun. It's because you're told to put on a swim shirt and lather up with some chemical. It's because they sold you the sunburn ad starting back when, you remember, like they had the little girl at the beach with the tan line. I think Coppertone was the first to do that. And then, of course, the smell of the sunscreen reminds me of my childhood at the beach. We didn't know. Now we know.

0: So now it's been, I'm going to say 10 years, I have not used any sunscreen. Now, there are some ingredients that are natural and that are safe. And even the FDA, but here's the thing. Of the like 16 or so ingredients, they only have two that are, actually three now, that are under their GRACE status, which is generally recognized as safe and effective. And those are zinc oxide, which doesn't penetrate your skin, and bimetrazonol. I don't know what that is. But anyway, zinc oxide and titanium dioxide. So if you see zinc oxide or titanium dioxide, according to the FDA, those are safe. All the other ones are either harmful or not enough information to deem them harmful. Now, you tell me if you're going to wait around for the FDA to tell you that they're officially harmful. Don't forget, these are the same guys telling us that the COVID vax was safe and effective. And even that, I had to push chat. And finally, ChatGPT came back with the documented medical evidence of myocarditis and other issues that people have and the adverse effects from the COVID vax. And chat had to admit that it's almost 90% underreported because people don't use the vaccine adverse reporting system that we have, the adverse event reporting system, because many docs are making money making sure you're getting your shots. So they're not going to talk to you about it. So that woman that called yesterday defending the medical community, no way, guys. I'm sorry. It's a racket. It's about money, not health. 1-800-283-101.5 is my number. 818 is the time. Let's check in with Bob Williams in your fast traffic.
1: All right, Bill, no change. Lincoln Tunnel, 60 to 90-minute delays leaving New Jersey. Traffic is backed up well into Secaucus and off the turnpike ramps. This is because of a truck which got stuck in the center tube. It looks like the lanes are still closed there. We're watching it live on the camera right at the mouth of the tunnel, and it's barely moving. The south tube is open. Go with the George Washington Bridge or Holland Tunnel. They're both about 25 to 30. We've got delays on the turnpike, but looks like actually getting better now by exit 8A. Debris spill has been cleared. And the Garden State Parkway southbound, broken out car on the shoulder by exit 120 at Matawan. Bob Williams, New Jersey Traffic North.
2: Jill Meyer, New Jersey Traffic South. 295 off full northbound, bumper to bumper from exit 26 at Route 42 up through to exit 29, White Horse Pike. That is where the left lane is blocked off. We have an accident being worked on. I'm seeing the crews in the left lane, and it almost looks like part of the center lane as well. So it's a squish. 295 north packed, exit 26 to exit 29. New Jersey fast traffic made possible by Staples. It's the most wonderful time of the year at Staples. They have back to school supplies as low as 25 cents and up to 40% off select tech and more at staples.com/back to school. Staples, that was easy. Next report in 15 minutes from the D'Agostino Law Bite Back Traffic Desk. I'm Jill Myra, New Jersey 101.5.
0: 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Here is your instant weather with Chief Meteorologist Dan Zare.
3: All right, we're averaging about 70 degrees this morning. That's about par for the course over the last month, maybe two here in summertime. Not bad so far. We've got some scattered clouds. We've had some fog in South Jersey this morning. Humidity is actually going down today. That's a good thing. We're going to see highs in the mid-80s this afternoon. It will be nice and warm, and sunshine is going to win the day. We're going for a dry weather forecast today, but only for today. Rain chances will return tomorrow. So here's how that plays out. Clouds will increase tonight with lows around 70. And then tomorrow we are going to see a period of showers and thunderstorms. The timing is a little tricky, though. I think the best chance of getting wet is going to be early to mid-afternoon. And there could be a pocket of heavier stuff at some point there. Nothing crazy, just a bit of wet weather tomorrow. So it's a carry the umbrella kind of day, not a washout. Mostly cloudy skies. Highs will be around 80. We'll try for a dry weather day on Friday. Partly sunny and lower 80s and more unsettled weather over the weekend. Saturday, best chance of rain will be morning through midday, especially south and coast. Quick round of midday rain for Sunday, too. 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Right now, Barnegat Light is 74, Parsippany 67, Old Bridge 73. From the Earth Treasures Fine Jewelers Weather Desk, I'm Chief Meteorologist Dan Zarrow.
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0: 826 on New Jersey 101.5. Good morning. I am Bill Spadia. So funny, I was talking about ChatGPT, and I want to ask you, how much are you relying on this? I mean, we've got friends that rely on chat for diet, health, and it's super powerful. But what I'm learning is you kind of have to know where you're going, because it will default to government and media accepted narratives. That's the problem. So with sunscreen, how many times have people said to you, sunscreen is dangerous, it can cause cancer, et cetera, et cetera? Well, there's no study that's been done that will say directly it will cause cancer. However, there are plenty of studies that the FDA is relying on that show the harmful effects of some of the chemicals that are in some of these sunscreens. But I had to dig to find it. I instinctively knew that it doesn't make sense that if now, here we are in 2026, and humans have been around for about 70,000 years, we're spiking with skin cancers and vitamin D deficiency, and all these things are going on. I'm like, something's wrong. I was listening to, what's the guy's name? His name just escaped my brain. I'll think of it. Matt, the libertarian guy who wrote What is a Woman? He was debating some college kid at some event, and she was arguing that based on his premise that women are built to procreate and have babies, that if a woman doesn't have a baby, you could argue she's not a woman. And he just went through this whole thing. He did it a lot more articulately than I'm doing right now. But the premise he said, look, the norm is that women have the ability to have a baby. If a woman in her 20s goes to the doc and says, hey, I'm having trouble getting pregnant, I can't get pregnant, the doc knows there's a problem and he's going to work to fix the problem. If a man goes to a doc in his 20s and says, hey, you know, I'm having a problem getting pregnant, the doctor's not going to say, oh, let me look into that. The doctor's going to say, because you can't. Logic. You know, people are born with a human being has two arms and two legs, right? A person that's born with only one leg is not any less human. And that was the point he was making. So I looked at this and I said, well, if all these things are happening now, there must be a problem. So I'm digging into the problem. It's why I changed my diet. It's why I practice hot yoga. It's why I don't use sunscreen. It's all these things. And I'm trying to now go dig deep, because government won't dig deep for you. And I just want you to be aware that your AI will come back first with the easiest answers. And those are typically corporate funded studies that are used by government, because government is run by politicians who take money from corporate donors. Let's not forget that. So to find the truth, it has taken us now, 6 years to hear that they lied about 6 feet? 6 years to find out that the adverse effects of the COVID vax are near overwhelming? It was not safe nor effective? 6 years. So you're going to wait for the FDA to come out of the gray area on the other 12 ingredients that they deemed maybe, maybe not harmful? I would say err on the side of safety. Go get some sun and maybe use a little zinc oxide if you're going to do anything. 1-800-283-101.5 is my number. 8:30 is the time. Eric Scott with the news right now.
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2: 71 degrees at 8:30. I'm Eric Scott. A judge will decide if the man charged in the boating death of his grandchildren will remain jailed until trial. Court documents show Stephen Schneider had been drinking at dinner before allowing the children to ride home with him on his boat. He hit a channel marker in Barnegat Bay. The children ejected and killed. 30 beaches across New Jersey, including 22 at the shore, under advisory for higher than acceptable levels of fecal bacteria after testing by the DEP. There's a cluster of beaches in Atlantic City with 10 under advisement. If a second test comes back elevated, those beaches will be closed to swimming. This is likely caused by runoff that brought waste into the water during heavy rains. Lake Tranquility in Sussex County is currently closed to swimming. The Motor Vehicle Commission has added three more agencies to the list of locations where you can sign up to go for real ID appointments.
3: MVC agencies in Hazlitt, Turnersville, and Wallington have been added to help cut down on wait times. Some agencies have open appointment slots within days, but others still book for weeks in advance. Well, state officials say people can switch to a real ID regardless of whether a current license or ID is expiring. Now, upgrading to a real ID will also include showing several forms of identification, so will be worth checking ahead on Motor Vehicle's website to see what to bring. Levon Putney, New Jersey, 101.5 News.
2: 8:32 on New Jersey 101.5 with the New Jersey 101.5 Business Report. President Trump will delay the 50% U.S. tariffs on $20 billion worth of Canadian imports. The two countries reached a last-minute deal hours before the sanctions were to go into effect. Trump made the announcement on his social media platform. It buys time for more negotiations and avoids, for now, another strain in already tense relations between the historic allies. We have a beautiful weather day coming up today, but will it last into the weekend? Dan with the details, but first, New Jersey Fast Traffic.
1: No change. Lincoln Tunnel, stay away. 60 to 90 minute delays leaving New Jersey. That's all because of a truck which is stuck, and it did some damage to the center tube of the Lincoln. They're still working on that. Go with the Holland Tunnel or George Washington Bridge. They're at least a 15 to 20 minute delay, but much better. Construction on eastbound 80 past Rockaway Mall. That's slowing you down. And the Parkway southbound, a broken out car on the shoulder by exit 120 at Matawan. Bob Williams, New Jersey Traffic North.
4: Jill Myra, New Jersey traffic south. Oh, 295 is horrible. Northbound from exit 26 up to exit 29 where we have a crash. And the left lane is blocked off. That is 295 north at exit 29. Route 29 in Trenton is slow northbound, coming off of 295 and 195 all the way through the tunnel up to Cass Street. 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Exit 6 off the turnpike. It's so easy. You got to be 21. Gambling problem, call 1-800-GAMBLER. 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
1: For New Jersey Info and Weather Network. Nice day today, not so much tomorrow though. Humidity actually going down for the foreseeable future today as skies clear to beautiful sunshine. It'll be nice and warm this afternoon with highs reaching into the mid 80s. Tonight, clouds will increase with lows around 70, and tomorrow we'll see mostly cloudy skies with showers and thunderstorms likely for part of the day. Looks like the wettest part of tomorrow will be sometime in the afternoon, high temperatures around 80. I'm Chief Meteorologist Dan Zarrow.
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13: This is my game.
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0: Boy, it's my favorite time of the week. Eric, I know it's yours too. Hate-o-meter
1: is
0: here.
1: Actually, my favorite time of the week is when I get to record them.
0: Yes, so because of usually the odd looks you get when people walk by hearing you dropping F-bombs and everything else.
1: Who is he yelling at now?
0: Because, you know, so everyone knows, we record it raw. And then it is selectively bleeped to comply with the Federal Communications Commission and avoid fines. We actually had a talking to by someone in management. Let's just call him Sam.
1: Yeah.
0: Worried that the bleeps were not long enough to cover all, like, because you can hear a wait a minute.
1: Yeah, that ain't French fries.
0: It's not French fries. right. So, all right, let's jump into it. Now producer Thomas is lounging on the beach as we speak.
1: He finally got his beach day.
0: He got
1: I'm
0: the
1: so
0: beach
1: day. I'm so happy for him.
0: I am thrilled for him because Dan said today's the nicest day of the week.
1: Yeah.
0: Well, yep. I said to him yesterday, I'm like, you're actually going to get a real beach day.
1: Yeah, yeah.
0: You could tell he needed a little bit of a break, right? It's crazy. You know, I mean, every job is intense and he does a great one. So, filling in for the hate-o-meter explanation side is the one and only Mike Brand.
2: Yep.
0: Mike, thank you. Appreciate you stepping up.
2: I wouldn't miss it for this.
0: All right. Now let's jump right in. So you're going to tell us where this is from,
2: yes,
0: and then we're going to play it. So go ahead. What's the first one?
2: Yep. This first one is from Nick Bruno on Facebook, and he just hates Bill.
0: Excellent. Let's hear it.
3: I think Jack would have beaten Murphy if Spadio wasn't such a whiny b-.
0: All right. Now let me just say two things about this. Clearly, Nick Bruno on Facebook hates me. First of all, if you hate your job as much as Nick Bruno hates me, go to jerseyhire.com because

0: years ago.
1: But he's also very concise in his reason for hate. That's why I liked this one, is because he was very specific about why he hates you.
0: Yes. And he, interesting that he was blaming me. If I was a different, acted in a different way, then maybe Jack would have beaten Murphy in 21. I mean, we'll never know. Hindsight's 20/20, but it's also a political analysis.
1: Yes. Ah, excellent.
0: Right?
1: Yes.
0: So I like that.
1: There's multiple levels.
0: I think we go 4 out of 5 on that one.
1: I like 4 out of 5.
0: All right. Yeah. All right. Let's move on to number 2.
2: All righty. Number 2, Andy Pilotti from Facebook. Bill was literally just promoting NJTaxDinner.com.
0: Okay.
2: Let's take a listen.
1: Rhino.
0: That's it?
1: That's it.
0: Where was this, on Facebook?
2: Yeah, this was on Facebook.
0: This was a comment under the tax dinner that we're having.
2: Yes.
0: Don't overpay the IRS at the Molly Pitcher Inn, 6 to 9 on Thursday. Why does it make me a rhino? I don't know if I understand that.
1: See, I don't get the context. I just get the hate. So
0: well,
1: I don't.
0: That's what makes it authentic when you read it, though.
1: Right.
0: Because so you're not forming an opinion.
1: Right. I don't know how to contextualize that.
0: I mean, rhino is kind of a term that's overused now. I think it's becoming a new, like a political curse word.
1: Yeah.
0: It used to be, in the old days, Republican in name only.
1: Right.
0: R-I-N-O. And as conservatives, we applied that to all these liberals coming in. Lindsey Graham, rest in peace, mm-hmm. rhino. Now they pretend he's a conservative, but he was never a conservative. He was a classic rhino. And now that term is applied to anybody you don't like. So it's an insult from one Republican to another. So I would have to know more about Andy Pilotti on Facebook to understand the context of that. Because it doesn't make sense. So I guess he's not coming to the dinner.
1: I would guess not.
2: Hmm.
0: Yeah. I'm going to score this a 2 because it's not, it's hard to have context. And like one word could be good if he was like dredging up a 1970s curse word.
2: Yeah.
0: Right, something you might call. We had a word the other day. What was the word the other day that somebody used that was got a 4 out of 5? Right? It was like an oldie but a goodie.
1: Yeah, it was
0: like,
1: an oldie. I don't remember.
0: We'll have to go back and check the tape.
1: He'll remember.
0: All right, let's go to number 3.
2: All right, number 3 is from Brandon Pinello on Instagram. It's referring to a Newsmax clip about Sharia law.
0: All right.
2: Let's take a listen.
1: You're an asshole in the morning on 101.5. And you're an a-hole here.
0: Wow. Wow. Like that's... Now, producer Thomas sent me a note. He said the question is, like, does that apply here? What does the here mean? Does that mean like when I go home, am I still the same person?
2: That's what I'm thinking it means.
1: But I think his point is that he, you know, you are consistently on 101.5 and on Newsmax in both areas. You're, you know, applesauce.
0: Is that what we say?
1: Yeah, applesauce. Mm,
2: okay.
0: Are there other ways to say it cleanly? Like bleep hole, can we say that?
1: Yeah, I think you probably can.
0: I don't know. I don't want to push the limit here.
1: Yeah.
0: Let's just hear that one more time because I think it's pretty concise.
1: You're an a-hole in the morning on 101.5 and you're an a-hole here.
0: I think that's pretty good. Now, here's the interesting thing. This was on Instagram, and it was a news clip. I did an open for Greg Kelly Reports last Friday talking about Sharia law.
1: Yeah.
0: So do you think he practices Sharia law, or do you think just generally just doesn't like me, like wanted to apply it across the board?
1: Yeah, I think it's, you know, no matter where he goes or where he sees you, he thinks you're...
0: So he's listening to me in the morning.
1: Yeah.
0: He's following me on Instagram, and he's watching me on Newsmax. Yep. But he just really feels very strongly that I'm not a good guy.
1: I think consistency is really important in this industry, and clearly he recognizes a level of consistency.
0: I like that. 4 out of 5.
1: Yeah.
0: I think 4 out of 5 on that. All right, let's go to our last one here.
2: All right, the last one for today. Johnny K on X. He's replying to a Wake Up NJ post that Bill has nothing to do with you.
0: Oh, excellent.
2: Let's take a listen.
1: NJ will always be blue, and that's on them. Sour grapes spadia, it's all your fault.
0: Wait, exactly what this, first of all, this is an unrelated post. Wake up NJ had a post about something.
1: Yeah. Right.
0: Had nothing to do with me. What is all my fault? Because it's inconsistent if you think about it. You've got NJ will always be blue and that's on them.

0: But then it's all my fault.
1: Yeah.
0: Who's the them?
1: I guess the people that vote blue. I mean, when I read that, I interpreted it like, oh, okay, so New Jersey's always going to be blue because that's on the voters, but it's your fault because Jack, maybe? I don't know.
0: I don't know. So is it, my question is, what is my fault? Because if blue is blue because it's on them, then what exactly am I being blamed for? It's unclear.
1: Yeah,
0: all right, so question. Do me a favor, Johnny K on X. Can you elaborate, please? We're gonna hold your rating on this hate until you can elaborate for us. Thank you. Appreciate all of the participation today. It is 8:48. Let's check in with Bob Williams.

0: 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Here's your fast traffic with Bob Williams.
1: All right, Bill, finally some better news at the Lincoln Tunnel. The south tube and the center tube now open. That tractor-trailer problem is cleared. I'm just starting to see traffic come around the helix on the cameras there right at the mouth of the tunnel. It's still about a 45-minute to one-hour delay, so give it some time. There is some hope there ahead. George Washington Bridge, Lincoln, and the Holland Tunnel with about a 15- to 20-minute delay. They're much better. And the Garden State Parkway southbound side, broken out vehicle being cleared by exit 120 at Matawan. Bob Williams, New Jersey Traffic North.
2: Joel Meyer, New Jersey Traffic South, shedding a little good news on 295's delay northbound that you have from exit 26 of Route 42 up through to exit 29 at Whitehorse Pike. The reason for the delay was an accident in the left lane. That accident's cleared up, so the delays should start to ease out a little bit on you. 42 is northbound, packed from Route 41 to Creek Road. New Jersey fast traffic is made possible by Discover. 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Next report in 15 minutes from the D'Agostino Law Bite Back Traffic Desk. I'm Jill Myra, New Jersey 101.5.
0: 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Here is your instant weather with Chief Meteorologist Dan Zara.
3: We've got a subtle change happening this morning, but it's a good one. Humidity levels are going down. Dew points are dropping as drier air moves into New Jersey. That means it's going to get more comfortable by a little bit as the day goes on. Skies are also going to clear a little bit. We still have some pesky scattered clouds on top of us right now, but sunshine is going to win the day overall. That's why I'm calling it mostly sunny. It is going to be dry. It is going to be warm from here on out. Temperatures are in the 70s now, and we're going to see mid-80s for highs this afternoon. It is going to be a fairly typical summer day. Increasing clouds tonight with lows around 70. Now, tomorrow we're going to get wet. It's not an all-day thing, but at least like one or two rounds of showers and thunderstorms are likely. I think the wettest time of day will be around early to mid-afternoon. There could be some rumbles of thunder. There could be some pockets of heavy rain. It's a carry-the-umbrella kind of day. Your outdoor plans could be in trouble a little bit tomorrow. Highs around 80. Friday, I'm optimistically going to say dry. We'll see. Partly sunny, lower 80s, but unsettled and occasionally wet as we head into the weekend. 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Cape May is up to 78, Newark 74, Woodbridge 75. From the Earth Treasures Fine Jewelers Weather Desk, I'm Chief Meteorologist Dan Zarrow.
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15: It's 8:57 on Hadometer Wednesday. Good morning. I want to thank my friends at JerseyHired.com. Remember, if you hate your job as much as, well, what was that one? That was from Brandon on Instagram. As much as Brandon on Instagram hates me, you got to go to jerseyhired.com. All right, it's coming up on 9 o'clock. I remember I told you on Thursday we've got an outstanding opportunity for you. It's the Stop Pay Overpaying the IRS dinner. It is a complimentary dinner. Molly Pitcher in 6 to 9 p.m. this Thursday, August 20th. 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What's going on, Rob? How are you?
16: Hey, Bill. How are you? Happy Wednesday.
15: Happy Hate-O-Meter Wednesday. I'm doing great. I've got a lot of energy today. So how are we doing for the dinner? I really can't wait for Thursday. It's going to be a great event.
16: You know, we're doing really good because we started in one room, and because of, you know, all the different conversations that we've been having, they called us and said, Rob, you have to go to the bigger room. 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
15: 8 spots left. Now, all right, just walk me through it. 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And if you're, one of the first 10 callers, first 8, right? 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So first 8.
16: We do have 8. 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But I want to say one thing, Bill, for anyone that's definitely listening. 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Nick Agarkar, our partner, the gentleman that really is going to take normal deductions. 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
15: I love it. 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
15: 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Right now it is 9 o'clock. That means Eric Scott's news is next.
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14: It's 71 degrees at 9 o'clock. I'm Eric Scott. Department of Homeland Security Secretary Mark Wayne Mullen says New Jersey has agreed to work with the Trump administration to stop illegal immigrants from voting. He said on social media, Secretary of State Dale Caldwell, who's also the lieutenant governor, has responded to his letter regarding illegal voting and pledged to cooperate. There's been no confirmation from the Sherrill administration or any specifics offered about what that cooperation would involve. Meanwhile, Assemblyman Paul Kenitra is calling for a federal investigation of the state's voter registration and MVC systems. Governor Sherrill admitted non-citizens were registered to vote due to what she termed a software glitch. At least 400 of those improperly registered illegally cast votes in New Jersey elections. New Jersey will stay the course with childhood vaccine rules, despite a recent executive order from President Trump.
17: Public health experts have warned a rollback from 17 to 11 widely recommended vaccines could lead to more preventable hospitalizations and death. New Jersey adopted a law in January that separates state vaccine policy from federal guidance, instead following evidence-based schedules like from the American Academy of Pediatrics. On Tuesday, the state health department said it will keep its vaccine policy unchanged and use its full authority to keep vaccines accessible around New Jersey. Erin Vogt, New Jersey 101.5 News.
14: We are sad to report this morning that Randolph Police Sergeant Reggie Crowley has died after an 8-year battle with cancer. In 2017, Sergeant Crowley was given just 6 months to live. Family, friends, fellow law enforcement remember him as a dedicated public servant and a family man, a lifelong resident of Randolph. He leaves behind his wife Shannon and daughter Ryan. We have a beautiful weather day today. Unfortunately, it won't last into the weekend. Dan has the details coming up. First, New Jersey fast traffic.
18: Finally, some better news. Lincoln Tunnel reopened. It had been closed for quite a while, that center, too, because of that tractor-trailer issue. Still about 30 to 45 minutes behind that, but again, the traffic's starting to crawl down the helix into the tubes. You got the westbound side of 80. It's a construction work on the shoulder out by 287. The George Washington Bridge, by the way, it's about a 25-minute delay in the Holland Tunnel with a 15 to 20-minute backup. Parkway, southbound earlier problems cleared by exit 120 at Matawan. Bob Williams, New Jersey traffic north.
19: Joel Myra, New Jersey traffic south, 295. Whoa, do you have a delay northbound coming up from the area of Route 38 and exit 40 on north, on, let's see, this is the southbound side of 295. It looks like it's road work that is set up causing these backups on 295. I'm going to look further into it, but right now southbound 295 is pretty busy from exit 43 down through to exit 40. New Jersey fast traffic made possible by, it's very cool, the Bet Parks online casino and sportsbook app. Have you tried it? And tried out BetWire. 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It has predictions and hot takes. 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
20: Mostly sunny skies and dry weather expected today, plus humidity going down, so it's going to be less sweaty and more comfortable eventually. It is going to be warm this afternoon, though, feeling like summertime, highs reaching into the mid-80s across New Jersey. Clouds will increase tonight with lows around 70, and then tomorrow we'll see rain eventually. There are some timing difficulties here in the forecast, but we will see a round of showers and thunderstorms pretty much statewide. I'd say the wettest part of the day will be sometime in the afternoon, otherwise mostly cloudy tomorrow with highs around 80. 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
0: Las Vegas was built for stars. And on August 22nd, two of boxing's biggest take center stage. Rolly Romero never follows the script.
1: This is my game.
0: Teofimo Lopez has never needed one.
1: This guy's got a big mouth.
0: For years, they've had plenty to say.
1: All you do is talk.
0: But with world championship gold on the line, can they back it?
1: Teo, I'm here. I'm going all in.
0: It's time to put up or shut up. Rolly Romero versus Teofimo Lopez, August 22nd.
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15: It's 9:10 on New Jersey 101.5. Good morning. I am Bill Spadia. I'll have that article done probably tomorrow. I want to just do a little more research. And I'm going to say this thing. I said this earlier. Be careful when you're using ChatGPT or Grok or any of them. I found chat is quicker than, and this, none of them are sponsors, by the way, just so we're clear. This is not encumbered by any advertising money. I am just giving this to you. This is personal. I'm doing so much research that it's gotten easier. Instead of going to the Google and you got to type everything in, I mean, literally you can ask chat a question and it starts to learn who you are. Now, I'm in a, and it's funny because the, you know, and I don't know, Mike, if you found this with using the different, what AI do you use or do you not use it?
5: You know, I don't really use it too much, but you got to remember, even when you Google something, AI automatically elevates to the top. So you got to remember
15: right.
5: that.
15: Well, right. For some reason, we use, I don't know what we're using, Bing or something, and it's like Microsoft Copilot.
5: Right. They all do here. It.
15: They all do it, and it puts, you're right, the most relevant stuff to the top. But then you have to ask yourself, why is that relevant?
5: You know, it's interesting. I did a little experiment once on this, and I tested it out on our own station, and I asked the questions a different way about the host or who is this, and I just changed, like, who are the hosts or who... And every time it gave a different answer depending upon how I wrote it. Some hosts that haven't been on the air here for years.
15: Right. And so, so is it using old information? Is
5: right.
15: It, you know what? And that's the thing. I mean, I'm in a, actually, I'm going to see if I can find it. The chat bot named Sloan gave me like a funny answer. Like actually was like kind of like a wise guy.
5: Okay.
15: I was talking about where is it? I gotta find this now. It was about eating beef. And I said, she said, listen to this. And yes, I suspect we're going to have some entertaining fights over the beef. That's my chat app.
5: Really?
15: Think about that, because I said I consider myself a vegetarian because I let the cow eat all the greens and then I eat the steak. So I am a classic vegetarian. I'm just one removed. And apparently that's not a popular narrative. But as I pressed her, I started to get the... I started to get more and more facts. You know, hey, you're right. The nutrients in beef are super bioavailable. Yes, B12 and all these things you're going to get from eating meat. It's all so she's, but now I said when I started this that I wanted a bot that was going to push back.
5: Okay.
15: So I may have set the stage for this.
5: Maybe you did.
15: Because I said, I don't want like a yes bot.
5: I was going
15: to
5: say,
15: I don't want you to validate. I want you to challenge.
5: Too many of these bots, I think, lean toward what the person wants. It's and pretty much you can ask it anything you want to get it your direction, but being challenged on something.
15: So I wonder if I'm doing it differently. Maybe that's why. Because like here she says.
5: Challenge bot.
15: She said, she's like, okay, the cow handles the salad, you handle the ribeye. I'm filing this under Spadia logic, technically hilarious, nutritionally inadmissible. And I said,
5: your bot has humor.
15: Right?
5: I like it.
15: So think about that for a minute. But I want, so I, my reason for talking about it is we're all being sucked into this AI world. Well, you don't think you are, but as you said it, Mike, if you're Googling something, you are in the AI world.
5: You have to look at the sources, too. Nobody's doing that, but if you expand out, it will show you the sources it's pulling on. Click on them. Look at the dates on those sources. That's how I'm picking up some of the dated material. Yeah.
15: So I am being specific. That's why it's not just a knee-jerk, let me write an article about sunscreen, because I want to write it, but it's too... easy, and I'm finding this. I did a show yesterday. I was on Newsmax American Agenda, and one of the subjects was that there was a college professor. I think it was at Stanford, actually. One of the, high-end, you know, big-name school, almost in tears because the kids were coming into this classroom environment unable to perform basic algebra, math functions. Like these are college level students getting into a good school without basic skills. And the professor said the problem is, and I had a couple of guests on, that they're using AI to write their entrance essays.
5: Oh, very likely.
15: So they're dumbed down. Like the computer that wrote the paper should get the admission.
5: Right.
15: And a lot of these places are dumbing down their grades. So that we have a big push in New Jersey now to dumb down the grades. Let's stop, you know, it's too stressful for the kids to get bad grades.
5: Yeah, let's put a curve on it because ABC,
15: So we're we are churning out dumber people. I mean, there's no other way to say it, that this generation is going to be a lot dumber than the last generation. So what I challenge you to do is don't default to these AI stuff. If you've got something you want to write or a position you want to take, absolutely use the tool. AI is a fantastic tool. And now that I'm working with chat over, I spent, 3 months using Grok.
5: Right.
15: And chat. Now, to be fair, I'm paying for it. I upgraded to the whatever the advanced one is. It's $20 a month. But in my business, you know, you need that. So now I've got a relationship. It's crazy with an app on my phone who is remembering things that I'm saying and referencing.

0: back. It's only been 2 days.
1: Yeah, but when you're paying for the next level, you should get a little bit more out of it.
0: Yeah,
1: you really
0: now,
1: should.
0: What are the other ones? There's Claude. I mean, there are a few others out there.
1: There's a few others,
0: but
1: yeah.
0: I'm comfortable with this, but the lesson is do not be overly reliant on it. Challenge the bot. So I told the bot, I want you to challenge me, and her response was, I'm not a yes woman. Now, this is the app.
1: This is the app
0: taking
1: thing,
0: on a personality, but I think these apps learn, you know, there's so many billions, trillions of interactions online of how people interact with each other, and they have access to everything. So I think that it's learning. It's a little bit like Skynet. I mean, we're kind of into a bit of a Terminator culture right now.
1: I wonder if you ask the bot, where did you get your information from? Will it list it out for you, like right in front of you? So you know,
0: literally put links. It put hyperlinks to the words.
1: Okay.
0: Oh yeah.
1: Oh good.
0: But I asked for it. I said I want backup. She said I will check the homework. So anyway, all right, Stephanie, you'll be first on the other side. But right now, I got to take a quick break. It's 9:18. Let's check in with Bob Williams on the traffic.
2: All right, Bill, Garden State Parkway southbound, broken down vehicle on the shoulder by exit 137 at Cranford. Lincoln Tunnel, still a 45-minute delay, but all lanes have been reopened there about a half an hour ago from that tractor-trailer issue. Lanes have been reopened. Give it some time. GW Bridge and the Holland Tunnel with about a 15 to 25-minute delay. Bob Williams, New Jersey Traffic North.
3: Joel Meyer, New Jersey traffic south to the right at 295 southbound Mount Laurel area. Listen up. There's that road work at 295 south around Route 38, exit 40. It's ongoing. Well, that is clogging up things a bit from around Hartford Road over past Martin Highway area. So just keep that in mind. You're going to see a little bit of a glob of traffic on 295 south approaching Route 38, exit 40. 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Audible's fun. Audible will keep you busy while you're driving in traffic, and Audible stories speak to you. 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Think of it for your next road trip. Next report in 15 minutes on New Jersey 101.5.
0: 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Here's your instant weather with Chief Meteorologist Dan Zare.
4: You know, yesterday we had some surprise showers and thunderstorms pop up owing to some humidity in the air. Today we're going the other direction. Humidity's going down. So it should be a nicer day, a sunnier day eventually here, and a more comfortable day too. So looking good out there. Early clouds will give way to plenty of sunshine here. It's going to be dry and it will be warm. Temperatures are in the 70s now. We're on our way to the mid-80s today. Again, humidity going down a little bit. It's still going to be sticky out there, still feeling like summertime, but overall I think this is going to be the nicest day we're going to see for the foreseeable future, so enjoy. Looks good for the beach and pool today. Increasing clouds tonight, lows around 70. Now tomorrow, showers and thunderstorms are likely for at least part of the day, and I think the early to mid-afternoon is likely to be the wettest part of the day. There could be some downpours, there could be some strong thunderstorm cells. It's a carry the umbrella kind of day. It's not an all-day thing. Otherwise, mostly cloudy. Highs around 80. Partly sunny Friday. Highs lower 80s. And there will be additional periods of rain this weekend. For more on the weekend, check out my weather blog at nj1015.com. I go into a little more detail on the timing of that. 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Asbury Park is up to 77, Camden 78, Princeton 72. From the Earth Treasures Fine Jewelers Weather Desk, I'm Chief Meteorologist Dan Zare.
5: 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Dennis and Judy are back. 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
0: 9:26 on New Jersey 101.5. Good morning. I am Bill Spadia. We're talking about your experience with AI. I was the guy, I still don't have Siri in my house. I don't have my system is not connected to AI. But now that I'm working with ChatGPT, this is more valuable for me. I don't need a computer to turn on my lights or turn on the TV. That's like, who cares? I don't need that. I'll do it myself. But to really dive into research or get input or find out what people are talking about or what's working for other people, whether it's recipes or medical advice, things like that, this is a valuable tool. Now, obviously, you got to be careful, and that's why I disclaimer this at the front end by saying I essentially asked Sloan, the ChatGPT bot that I'm working with now, to push back. Don't let me just have an opinion that you're going to back up. Challenge the opinion. So that has resulted in actual conversation.

0: patience with the app, which I got to be honest, it's a little weird. I'm 2 days into this. It's a little bit bizarre, but I think it's useful. How about you? Let's go to Stephanie on the Parkway. Good morning, Stephanie. How are you?
1: Hey, Bill. How are you?
0: I am doing great. Thank you for asking. So what's happening?
1: Great talking to you. I have a couple tips for you. So I'm very much like you. I like to be challenged. I don't want you to be my cheerleader. I don't want you to tell me what I want to hear. So how you do that is there's two different ways. So you have to, yeah, I know you said that you told your bot that, you know, you want them to challenge you, but it's important to say, I want you to challenge me, whatever you want. I want you to use foul language, whatever you want.
0: Mm-hmm.
1: And then at the end, you have to say, add this to your memory. If you say, add this to your memory, then he'll use it on every single conversation. Or you can go to settings, and in settings, you can personalize, and then you would write in there, I want constructive arguments. I want mm-hmm. you to challenge me. If I'm wrong, blah, blah, blah. I do not want you to be my cheerleader. Whatever
0: right,
1: you want.
0: Right.
1: You can add that. Okay, so that's tip one. Tip two, if you're looking for... let's say medical advice. You found a lump on your toe, right?
0: Yep.
1: So you would say, acting as a qualified, seasoned foot specialist, please, I'm going to send a picture to you, because it's your foot. What would you say is wrong? And then you would say, I'm adding in, I am not looking for medical advice. I will see a doctor, so I do not need the speech. But... just tell me what, acting as a seasoned surgeon, whatever you want to say, or same thing, acting as a legal seasoned attorney, what would you say is my best course of action in ABC? So, but it's important to say that first, because if you don't say that, he's going to give you some generic Google answer, but they actually give you really, really good advice and feedback because they're acting as they are that surgeon or lawyer or whatever you want them to be. And real quick, I want to add one more thing because this one's really fun.
0: Okay.
1: I use this all the time in Home Depot.
0: Yeah.
1: So, like, say you go to a store and you can't find something. You know it's in that aisle and you don't remember what it looks like, what it is. Did you know that you can actually take a whole picture of the aisle? The whole aisle. Take a picture of the aisle and be like, do you see what I'm looking for? I cannot
0: find
1: it. Wow. And then, yes. And they will actually, within like a second, they will actually send you a picture back with it circled exactly where it is in the aisle. It's so cool. Like,
0: that, Stephanie, that is awesome. You know, as you're saying that, I have a huge problem of forgetting where I park when I'm at the airport, right?
1: Yep.
0: Could I ask the chat and just be like, hey, can you remember where we parked? It's right here.
1: Yeah,
0: and will she remember the location and advise you and guide you back there?
1: Yes, you can. So if you're using a Google one, now I don't know if you have, what kind of phone you have. Hopefully it's an Android.
0: No, I have an Apple. I have an iPhone.
1: Oh, okay. Well, either way, you probably could still do it. So they can add it to tasks. So you can say to them, listen, I'm parked in B6 at Newark Airport, right? Whatever. Can you add this to my tasks or your calendar or wherever you want it added? And they'll add it in. And you can go back at any time and say, hey, I don't know if yours has a name. Hey, so-and-so, can you remind me where I'm parked at the airport? I can't find my car. Yes, you're a B6.
0: Stephanie, that's awesome. I hope everyone heard the Home Depot one. Take a picture of the aisle. I can't find it. Please find it. And she finds it for you. I think that's so cool. All right, Stephanie, that was awesome. Great talking to you. Have an awesome rest of your day. It's 9:30. Let's check in with the news of Eric Scott.
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3: It's 71 degrees at 9:30. I'm Eric Scott. The cavalcade of layoffs since Governor Mikey Sherrill took office in January continues. Now HelloFresh is confirming it will close a South Jersey distribution center that will eliminate nearly 400 jobs. This comes on top of a German company's announcement they will close their pharmaceutical glass company in Vineland. That'll cost 139 workers their jobs. Layoffs have continued at a blistering pace under Governor Sherrill, well over 10,000 so far this year. The NBC is hoping that this will make it easier for you to get a real ID. They're increasing the number of branches that will take appointments online. Hazlitt, Turnersville, Wallington locations. The acting NJNBC chief says it should make it more convenient than ever to get a real ID. It is not necessarily reflective of their performance on the field, but the value of NFL franchises keeps increasing.

0: increasing. And the Giants and Jets are right up there.
1: Sportico reports the average NFL team is now worth $9.34 billion. That's an increase of more than 31% over last year, and it's the largest one-year increase in at least a decade. The Dallas Cowboys lead the way at $15.5 billion. They're followed by the Los Angeles Rams, the New York Giants, the New England Patriots, and the New York Jets. The Cincinnati Bengals check in with the lowest value at $7.4 billion, but that's still more than all but six teams in the world outside the NFL. In New York, I'm Liz Warner.
0: Now the New Jersey 101.5 Business Report. Millions more may be able to get smaller, lightweight Amazon packages delivered by drones by the end of the year under a plan the company announced this week. They're expanding the airborne shipping to suburban areas in nearly 500 U.S. cities. Amazon said in a news release you could receive drone deliveries under 5 pounds in as fast as 30 minutes. Enjoy today because the weather won't last into the weekend. Dan has the details, but first, New Jersey fast traffic.
2: Delays both ways now. Route 206 at PPAC Gladstone by Holland Avenue. That is an accident, and local detours may be in place there. Traffic is a mess both ways on 206 between the AT&T location down toward 523. Lincoln Tunnels, that's still big backups there, at least 30 minutes from an earlier accident. The George Washington Bridge and the Holland Tunnel with a 20 to 25 minute delay. 280 westbound accident out by exit 5 at Roseland. At least one lane closed. Bob Williams, New Jersey Traffic North.
3: Jill Myra, New Jersey traffic south. I'm keeping an eye on 295 for you southbound in Burlington County. South 295 at Route 38, exit 40 area. We have that ongoing road work, and it's slowing things down a bit, so just keep that in mind. We also have a drawbridge opening to keep in your thoughts for 9:55 a.m. at the Burlington-Bristol Bridge. Now, this is a ship headed southbound on the river, so after that, we will keep an eye on the Tacony-Palmyra. But right now, Burlington-Bristol Bridge scheduled for around 20 minutes from now. 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I'm Jill Myra, New Jersey 101.5.
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6: From the Townsport of Jersey Info and Weather Network, nice day today, not so much tomorrow, though. Humidity actually going down for the foreseeable future today as skies clear to beautiful sunshine. It'll be nice and warm this afternoon with highs reaching into the mid-80s. Tonight, clouds will increase with lows around 70, and tomorrow we'll see mostly cloudy skies with showers and thunderstorms likely for part of the day. Looks like the wettest part of tomorrow will be sometime in the afternoon, high temperatures around 80. I'm Chief Meteorologist Dan Zarro.
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13: .940 on New Jersey 101.5. Good morning. I am Bill Spadia. So, Joe Myra, I have been talking about...
3: You've been obsessing.
13: A little bit. So, I just had Chad... Mm-hmm. book an appointment for me and Jody and send Jody a confirmation email introducing herself. So I'm waiting. I just texted her. I'm like, hey, check your email. Like, that's a big deal. Because think about the time mm-hmm. that's going to save me. How many times I'm here trying to do a million things.
3: Absolutely.
13: It frees up everybody. It'll free up Rosebeth to not have to chase down going and manually doing it to get to other things. Like, because there are things that, the chat could never do. Talking to people. A lot of my world is relationships. Mm-hmm. How about that? You use it.
3: I use it.
13: You used it the other day. You ended up in the ER.
3: I did. Yeah, that one I'm not too proud of.
13: But it's interesting that you did that. Tell me, if you don't mind, tell me what happened.
3: So,
13: I think you're not the only one doing that.
3: Yeah, Sunday morning.

0: My son and his girlfriend, she's a nurse, so she did kind of check me out. She's like, I don't think it's stroke. You know, she was like, what, follow my finger, doing all that.
1: Yeah. Work.
0: So they finally go to take me. I'm like, let's bounce. I'll follow up with my doctor tomorrow. Then, of course, when I say that we're going to go, they're like, Jill, and they call me back.
1: Of course.
0: So now I'm there, but they said it could be 2 hours, and I'd have to get admitted for stroke analyzing. And
1: after they did the finger test, like moving your eyes?
0: That was, like I said, that was, yeah. So that was like a little preliminary thing, but I was like, oh no, I don't want to do that. And I don't want to pay. That was the thing too. I'm like you.
1: Right.
0: I'm frugal because everybody in this hospital is going to bill me.
1: You're going to pay your deductible. It's going to cost you money for that visit, no doubt.
0: So this is the part you'll love.
1: Even if it's $100.
0: Yeah. So the doctor said, okay, well, you could go. I just want you to know that, you know, we'll just have to discharge you, whatever. I'm like, well, I don't want to be even, I was never charged, you know.
1: Right.
0: Don't say discharge.
1: Don't discharge me. You didn't charge me yet.
0: Charge. Right. So she goes, and I'm still kind of waiting. So a nurse comes along, and he said, you know, are you what's going on? You are getting,
1: yeah,
0: and
1: yeah.
0: I said, no, I decided I don't need that. And he goes, all right, well, there's the door. So I walk out the door.
1: No kidding.
0: I get the letter later on, and it said, patient eloped.
1: Stop it. That's a thing?
0: I eloped.
1: You eloped. You didn't escape.
0: Who's the lucky guy?
1: What does that mean? isn't that what that means? Eloping is...
0: patient eloped.
1: That's funny.
0: Not refused medical doctor's advice in it.
1: There, that must be a legal term they use, so you can't sue them if you all of a sudden walked out and had a stroke. And all of a sudden, your family's like, oh my God, mom's gone. Well, she was just eloped in the hospital.
0: What happened?
1: I'm sorry, she eloped. It's not our fault. Her death is not on us because she eloped. Unbelievable. Now, does your eloping come with a cost?
0: I have not received a bill yet. And you know what I did the next day? I went to urgent care, which took an appointment, and they do testing at urgent care.
1: So you were better off going to urgent care.
0: Exactly. Yeah. And then I eventually went to my PC, my primary.
1: Yeah. What did he say? I mean, you're okay?
0: She said.
1: Is it that crystal thing?
0: She said it could be a vestibular migraine or that crystal thing. But ChatGPT also did tell me those were among the things it could be.
1: Well, that was Stephanie had that great talk. She's like, when you talk to chat, say, I want you to act as an expert, but I will go to my doctor, so don't give me a lecture on not you. So that's the interesting thing. Chat is supposed to disclaimer it by saying, that was why. I wonder if your results would have been different if you said, diagnose this as if you're an expert, but don't worry, I'm going to call my doctor tomorrow either way. And I wonder if she would have sent you to, I say she, I've now personalized this bot on my phone.
0: It's funny in this conversation because you're like, when I said the doctor and you said, what did he say? And I'm like, well, my doctor's actually a female.
1: And that's funny. Doctors are he and chats are she.
0: And my nurse, right.
1: And the nurse is she.
0: My nurse was a he.
1: That's funny.
0: So yeah, here we are. But you always refer to chats as a female.
1: I think it's like ships. Aren't they women? They're feminine, right?
0: So why is chat ship?
1: I have no idea. Here's why. Because the stupid thing when I did Grok was Aura. I don't know. I mean, Aura is a woman's name, right?
0: Yeah, seriously.
1: This one said, what do you want my name to be? I said, I have no idea. You pick the name. Well, I'm Sloan. That's the name of my chat. Yeah, I'm Sloan.
0: And in my house, I have Alexa downstairs and upstairs. I have Ziggy. But they're
1: Ziggy?
0: They're female voices. They're all female.
1: I just find there's more confidence in a female voice. Huh. I feel like the guy could be BSing me. I'm like, I don't know. It's Jersey. All of a sudden, I have a little bit of the germ. I'm like, this guy's trying to sell me something. I'm not buying it.
0: He wants his palms greased.
1: I think you got to trust women a little more. Oh, my God. All right. What are you doing with chat? Have you taken yourself to the hospital? I hope you understand. I am not pushing this as anything other than an effective tool. And I want to reiterate this. Because I'm writing this article about sunscreen, and it has to be super factual. A, I don't want to get sued. B, I don't want to give you bad advice. And C, I started by saying, I don't use it. Now, I don't even use the zinc oxide, which the FDA said is fine. I use nothing. And I have not put sunscreen on in probably 10 years, and I can count on one hand the times I've had any, even something remotely resembling a burn. I believe it's because it's all about intake. And the more seed oils you eat, the more

0: processed foods you eat, the more vulnerable you are to burns because your body is suffering under unnatural circumstances. Now, if I went to chat and posed that as a premise, I'm going to get, there's nothing to prove that, nothing to show that. So what I'm trying to do is be a pioneer in this and piece together all the different things. So I couldn't ask chat to write the article is what I'm saying. I had to say, chat, I need this fact, that fact, research this. I now have to take a day and put it all together. If you're using it that way, you're being honest and sincere. If you're asking chat to do the work for you, come on. Come on. 948. Fast traffic with Bob Williams.
1: Well, have a great day. Drive carefully, everybody. We've got a big problem on Route 206, both ways at PPAC and Gladstone by Holland Avenue. It's a crash, and it's a very tight fit there anyway. You've got lane closures both ways, stacked up traffic northbound from the quick check at 523 and southbound from at least 512, all on 206. 280 westbound, two left lanes are closed at Livingston Avenue at exit 5. That's a crash. You're backed up the hill past exit 8. And the Lincoln Tunnel finally improving, down to 20-minute delays from that early morning problem. The Holland Tunnel and George Washington Bridge, also 10 to 15 minute delays. Bob Williams, New Jersey Traffic North.
2: Joel Myra, New Jersey Traffic South. I'm keeping an eye on this turnpike situation. Turnpike car lane, southbound ramp in the Hamilton area, right at the Woodrow Wilson service area. We have the entrance ramp partially blocked off with an accident. So specifically there on the turnpike southbound. Once again, car lane's ramp from the Richard Stockton service area, Hamilton Township. Your right lane is blocked off. We also have traffic a little slow at 295 south at Route 30. 38 at exit 40, some ongoing road work in New Jersey. Fast traffic made possible by Allstate. Some people just know there's a better way to do things, like bundling your home and auto insurance with Allstate. 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You're in good hands with Allstate. Next report in 15 minutes from the D'Agostino Law Bite Back Traffic Desk. I'm Jill Myra, New Jersey 101.5.
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3: I think I'm declaring today the weather winner of the week, at least the nicest day we have left here. Humidity is going down, abundant sunshine, seasonably warm summertime temperatures, and very low rain chances. I will mention rain's going to be an almost daily problem going forward here, including for the weekend. So we'll call it mostly sunny, dry, and warm. Highs this afternoon in the seasonable mid-80s. Increasing clouds expected tonight with lows around 70. For tomorrow, mostly cloudy skies with showers and thunderstorms likely for part of the day. There's a couple scenarios in play here, but both of them include rain in the early to mid-afternoon hours. That looks to be the wettest part of the day. There could be some pockets of heavy rain, so carry the umbrella tomorrow. Highs around 80. Partly sunny on Friday, highs lower 80s. And again, the weekend does look somewhat unsettled. Saturday, best chance of rain will be in the morning, especially south and coast. Another round of quick midday rain on Sunday. 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Right now, Ocean City is up to 84. Patterson is 75. Tom's River is 80. From the Earth Treasures Fine Jewelers Weather Desk, I'm Chief Meteorologist Dan Zarro.
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0: Hey guys, Bill Spadia here. It is time for me to head out. Thanks for the great conversations today. Look guys, as always, I'll continue to present the facts and informed opinions. And for the next few months, I'm going to roll out some policy ideas that will help us turn New Jersey around. Turn it from worst to first when it comes to where you stay, where you work, where you start a business, raise a family, and hopefully retire. Don't forget, it's the establishment in both parties who have failed us. Remember, the backroom politicos, these compromising legislators, and their donor handlers fight for their own interests, not yours and not ours. on the Democratic side, the establishment backroom that has profiteered on the politics of abortion and trans and kids. Now they got to fend off a radical surge from actual communists

who are looking increasingly likely to dominate the next generation of Democrats. So that's a non-starter for common sense-minded independent voters and moderate, well, we'll call them normal Democrats. For Republicans who are sick and tired of the elite corporate interests who have dominated our party for decades, the solution is not to leave or not to stay home. It's to support populist candidates and leaders who present actual solutions. Instead of a party who speaks for the billionaire who owns the oil rig, how about a party who advocates for the guy who works on the rig? The GOP is the best vehicle in this two-party system, but it's in need of a major overhaul. The socialists are surging on the Democrat side. We need to see common sense populists surge on the Republican side. Leaders who speak for middle and working class families, defending our communities from overdevelopment, defending our bank accounts from reckless government spending and taxation, and defending our families from mandates and lockdowns. All right, guys, more to come. I'll see you tomorrow at 6.

0: from the P.J. Fitzpatrick Home Improvement News Desk. 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
1: It's 77 degrees at 10 o'clock. I'm Rick Rickman. Just minutes ago, an Ocean County judge granted the release of Stephen Schneider, the grandfather charged with the deaths of his two children. Prosecutors said that Schneider had a blood alcohol content level of 0.16% while driving a boat in Barnegat Bay on July 19th. The boat hit a marker and his two grandchildren, ages 7 and 9, were ejected. Bayhead has come up with a way to thwart companies the mayor says are chumming the waters to attract sharks. Mayor Bill Curtis said the companies are using kayaks and drones to drop bait into the water. Bill Cagney, president of the Bayhead Improvement Association, says police are using a state law to stop the use of drones to bait the sharks.
2: There is a state law prohibiting unmanned vessels from dropping bait in the water to catch wildlife. It's not a new policy. It's not something that's a new statute, a new law. It's just simply a law that they weren't quite aware of, I guess, at the time. And now that it is, they're going to enforce it.
1: The BHIA maintains and operates the public beaches in Bayhead. 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Scientists think they've discovered a new fault line in New Jersey where an earthquake occurred a couple years ago. New research suggests a newly discovered fault in Hunterdon County is the epicenter for a 4.8 magnitude quake that hit in Tewksbury in 2024. Scientists named it the Mountainville Fault. A 15-year-old from East Brunswick has died while swimming in Lake Michigan in Indiana. The Indiana Department of Natural Resources says the teen went under the water around 2 p.m. in Michigan City and did not resurface. The victim has been identified as Taha Badar. The complete New Jersey 101.5 forecast is coming up. Now New Jersey fast traffic.
3: Big delays continue on Route 206 at PPAC. It's a crash affecting both directions by Holland Avenue. Traffic is at a dead standstill from at least the quick check at Lamington Road and going southbound side. Your backups begin right around Pottersville Road. That's both ways on 206. We've got a big backup on 280 now westbound. Two lanes are closed out by exit 5 at Livingston Avenue. Traffic is a mess there from almost back to exit 8. Hudson River Crossing, stay away from the Lincoln Tunnel. No improvement there. Still 30 to 45 minute delays. Holland Tunnel and George Washington Bridge are better. I'm Bob Williams. Next report in 15 minutes on New Jersey 101.5.
4: New Jersey 101.5 in skin weather. Another day of Goldilocks summer temperatures. Not too hot, not too cold, just right. Highs will end up right around seasonal normals once again this afternoon in the mid-80s. Plus, humidity is going down today. That's always a good thing in the summertime. It'll be mostly sunny and dry through this afternoon. Enjoy. Tonight, we'll see cloud cover increase with lows around 70. And then tomorrow, we'll turn it unsettled and inclement again. Mostly cloudy skies with showers and thunderstorms likely. Looks like rain could be heavy for a time around early to mid-afternoon tomorrow. Highs will scale back to around 80. Friday, I'm going to be optimistic and call it a dry day with partly sunny skies. High temperatures in the lower 80s to close out the work week. I'm Chief Meteorologist Dan Zara.
1: 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In Long Branch, it's 78. Phillipsburg, 70 degrees. North Brunswick, 79. Next update hits at 10:30. 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
18: The Parks Casino New Jersey chime time is 10:09. Dennis and Judy show. I'm Dennis Malloy.
19: And I'm Judy Franco. It is magnificent. Hello, New Jersey. Great to see you all. Well, I'm not seeing you, but I'm kind of pretending like I am.
18: Hey, Kyle. Guess who I got a FaceTime phone call from this morning?
20: Sophie Cunningham.
18: Yep.
19: Well, she that was in his dream. Then he woke up. Yeah,
18: then I woke up, and it was Judy and three of her grandchildren.
20: Thought maybe you paid for a cameo or something.
19: Then shut your mic.
20: Oh.
19: Sorry.
20: I was confused by that as well.
18: Yeah.
19: What?
20: You were just doing, you were doing like the knife to the throat. I was thinking,
19: I just, I tell him every day and I feel bad because it's not his fault. It just comes on. So I've tried to come up with a signal so I don't have to tell him every day.
18: Maybe not. You were saying don't mention your grandchildren.
19: No. I called him this morning. My grandkids are done with camp. So they're all in my bed. Not all, but several of them. And they're like, who can we FaceTime? And everybody we FaceTimed was not picking up. Kyle, you were next on the list, by the way.
20: I was here early this morning, 6 a.m. I would have declined, but I wasn't asleep.
19: So everybody was like, not in it. Like a couple of my friends answered. They're like, my kids want to say hi, you know, whatever. So finally they're like, no. I'm like, how about Auntie this? No. How about Uncle this? No. I'm like, how about Dennis? They're all like, yeah. I was like, okay. So this is the best story. We're talking and he's like, and this is my dock and you guys can go fishing here and this is my ducks and isn't it beautiful? And I said, look, Uncle Dennis lives on a lake. We're discussing this whole entire thing. And then all of a sudden he made the big error in judgment to pick up a big fat cigar and stick it in his mouth. Well, that was the end of that. They were all picking their noses and eating sandwiches, but all of a sudden they all went, what was that? And I'm like, oh my God. Okay. Like, what?
18: Today, smoking is like porn. It's like I was watching porn.
19: So now we tried.
18: It's like I held up a picture of a naked woman. I'm smoking a cigar.
19: And we tried to move on. Like, Dennis is like, so it's a beautiful day here. And they're like, but what was that, Uncle Daddy? But also, they've seen a cigarette. You know what I mean? And that looks a little sleeker and prettier. But this big, fat, like, honking, brown, duty, smoky, you know what I mean? For a kid, it was, like, scary. So I was like, okay, let's move on. And we moved on. And that was it. And I was trying to explain to them, smoking. Do you ever hear of smoking? They're like, no. Well, their dad like smokes behind their back. But anyway, okay, so we go, we hang up, whatever. I come up to go on the air and my daughter's like, can you please do me a favor? Like, you know how many freaking questions I had about smoking and cigars just now?
18: Oh my
19: and I'm like,
18: God.
19: Oh my God, they're a nightmare. Anyway, suffice it to say, we're never FaceTiming Uncle Denny again.
18: I just won't have a cigar for crying out loud.
19: But then you saw what happened the second you took a puff? You saw Mookie? Oh, Mookie was like, what was that? What is that?
18: These kids have to get out more.
19: I know.
18: All right, so there was a story the other day I keep looking for. I don't know, though.
19: Would your grandchildren know? I mean, because you smoke, duh. But I guess.
18: Well, their father vapes. And then when they see me with a cigar, they go,
19: the funny thing
18: Pop,
19: is,
18: what's that?
19: Yeah. They have a close relative who vapes, like, in their faces, right? On the other side.
18: But so it's different.
19: Why don't they understand? They get vaped all the time. I said, she goes, they probably asked about vaping too in the beginning.
18: Well, tell your daughter that it's one of her jobs as a mom to answer the stupid freaking question.
19: Oh, she was like rolling her eyes back in her head. She's like, tell Dennis to quit smoking because I'm not in the mood. You know her.
18: I'm not in the mood. All right, so these four boys... I don't forget where they're from. They're from Jersey. They went up to New Hampshire, the White Mountains, right?
19: Right.
18: I forget which section of the White Mountains, but
19: who cares?
18: We're not on Google
19: Maps. It doesn't matter.
18: I know, but it's a part of the White Mountains that I've heard of before when I was younger.
19: I never heard of the White Mountains. Where is that?
18: It's like New Hampshire. It's the coldest spot, windiest spot in America. The top of
19: Seriously?
18: Yeah. White Mountains of New Hampshire. So these four 18-year-old kids from Jersey going, we're going to go hiking. And they go hiking, and they have no water, no food, a little water, a little food. And they get lost. And now it's freezing, and they think they're dying, so they call 911. I don't know how they got service. Maybe there's, now with Starlink, I guess, maybe you can get anywhere from anywhere. So they call 911. And it took the rescuers 3.5 hours in the middle of the night to find
19: them. Oh, no. That's serious.
18: And they're charging them with, you're going to have to pay for this.
19: Why?
18: Because there's a law in New Hampshire. If you go unprepared on a wilderness hike and we have to come and get your ass is going to pay for it.
19: That's ridiculous.
18: I hope your grandchildren
19: what
18: are listening
19: because
18: now
19: prepared?
18: They're going to ask what an ass is.
19: What? No, they live with me. They know what an ass is. But I have a question. Not because I have one, because I use that word.
18: You are
19: word.
18: One. Okay, gotcha.
19: But, and I am one, yes. But also, what if you are prepared, but you have a problem on the mount?
18: Then I guess you're off the hook.
19: That's ridiculous. All right, so we have a good question that has arisen from this. 1-800-283-101.5 is our phone number. When have you ever gotten stuck or lost somewhere and you needed to be rescued? Whether it was me in that tiny bathroom in the hospital when the doorknob fell out, or Dennis in Italy when he was trying to use the closet door as the exit door and couldn't figure out how to get out. 1-800-283-101.5. No, it's happened to all of us at some point where you're going to need help. You're going to need a rescue. You're going to need, and it's sometimes it's you're actually stuck in something, you know, like you're caught on something. Sometimes you're stuck inside a room, or sometimes you're stuck and lost in a forest, or your car dies somewhere where you need. I mean, are we opening it up too broadly, Dennis, or are we trying to do just when you needed a rescue? Because I mean, if we just did like, when did you call the police for rescue? I could tell you about the time that my daughter's 14-year-old butt got stuck in a baby swing because she shouldn't have been in it, and we had to call the Allenhurst police. God bless them.
18: I think if you're asking when you've dialed 911, this is going to sound possibly sexist, but it's going to be 98% women. I don't think men call 911. Kyle, okay, have you ever called 911?
20: Yeah.
18: For what?
19: Yeah, Dennis, well, that there you generation.
18: Go. There you called, go. 98% women.
19: That generation calls 911.
20: I just realized what you said, by the way.
19: Didn't pick up, you know, it's funny. I was going to say, that generation, if they're law-abiding citizens,
18: mm-hmm,
19: and they do the right thing, they call 911. There's another aspect of his generation that is yet undiscovered. And that is, not undiscovered, but undiscussed here. The kids who are angry about everything.
18: Yeah.
19: You know, that are in their parents' basement and depressed and, mm-hmm, anxious and play video games all day. And those kids would not call 911 because they despise the police.
18: Oh, okay. But, yeah, that makes sense. There's a story about them, too. The people, the young Gen Zs who have no face-to-face contact with anybody all day, every day. But, Kyle, why did you call 911?
20: A girl I was seeing after I ended the relationship was threatening to kill herself, so I called the police to make sure that that didn't happen.
18: Wow.
20: Oh, yeah.
18: Wow.
20: Quite a story.
18: Okay, that's legit. That's legit.
19: I'm sorry, she never tried to kill herself while she was in the relationship with you?
20: Shockingly, no. I thought that would definitely have happened. It didn't. Not until it was over.
18: No, that's the 12 other girls that he dated through college.
20: Like I told you yesterday, Judy, I have a way with women.
18: He does. Yeah, four New Jersey teenagers caught up in one of New Hampshire's tallest mountains Friday night were rescued in an effort that took over 12, I was mistaken, over 12 hours. The 18-year-olds made it down to the trailhead of Mount Lincoln at 9.07 a.m. Saturday after a search and rescue team got to the group stuck in the wind and cold without enough water or food or warm clothes and lights.
19: And they're going to charge them? This is a legitimate rescue operation. It's not their fault. That makes me mad. Anyway, when did you ever need a rescue? 1-800-283-101.5. Dennis, we have Nancy, who's going to tell us the story as soon as we get back from the traffic. She needed to be rescued from somewhere. We'll talk to you in a minute, Nancy. Where did you need a rescue from? Whether you called 911 or not. Maybe you just got stuck in a room and couldn't get out. 1018, here's New Jersey Fast Traffic.
17: Good morning, Dennis and Judy. Good morning, drivers. Big troubles on Route 206 this morning at PPAC in Somerset County, right by Bedminster. It's crashed by Holland Avenue, north and southbound delays, and it's a tight squeeze there anyway, at least one lane closed. You got a lot of traffic on Route 22 westbound by New Providence Road at Mountainside. That's an accident in the right lane. And the Lincoln Tunnel still delays both ways 20 minutes into New York. And Jersey-bound side, broken down bus being cleared on 495 out by Kennedy Boulevard. 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And delays continue on 280 westbound side, an accident just clearing out by exit 5. I'm Bob Williams. Next report in 15 minutes from the All-American Auto Group Traffic Desk on New Jersey 101.5.
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22: New Jersey 101.5 instant weather. Looking good today. No complaints. Mostly sunny, dry, and warm across New Jersey. High temperatures in the mid-80s. Tonight we'll see increasing clouds. Lows fall to around 70. And tomorrow we'll get wet at some point, but not all day. Mostly cloudy with showers and thunderstorms likely. High temperatures will reach about the 80-degree mark. I'm Chief Meteorologist Dan Zarrow.
20: Thank you, Dan. It's 82 in Wildwood, Hackettstown, 74. 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
18: Hey, we're back. It's 1024 Dennis and Judy show, talking about the if you've ever needed to be rescued or you were trapped somewhere at any time. Four New Jersey teens will likely be billed for their rescue from a New Hampshire hiking trail because of their lack of preparation. New Hampshire Fish and Game said the group was on Franconia Ridge. That's what I was looking for. In the White Mountains, 5,000 feet on Friday night, and called 911 after one of the hikers developed sore legs and was having trouble breathing. These are 18-year-old kids. Fish and Game learned the group had no lights, low on water and food, and was not properly dressed for the conditions, and launched the rescue, so they could be charged because they were unprepared.
19: Well,
18: and one of them had
19: yeah, but you legs. Heard what the unpreparedness was? Somebody called in and told us.
18: What?
19: One guy was not that great of a climber, so he held the other ones back, and they couldn't get up as quickly as they should have. Now, that's not something that they did that was reckless or irresponsible.
18: Well, if you're 18, you have sore legs, and you have trouble breathing, maybe you shouldn't go to the White Mountains of New Hampshire to hike. In this report, it says, develop sore legs and having trouble breathing. The hikers, Janam Bavsar, Purva Jayani, Tirth Shah, and Advik Yadav, all 18 years
19: old. Okay, thanks for coming to the show. Lou and Michelle are next. You just reading their names just took 25 minutes. Pronounce them again.
18: Janam Bavsar, Purva Jayani, Tirth Shah, and Advik Yadav.
19: And listen, I love beautiful ethnic names. Don't get me wrong, but some of them are pretty cumbersome. Like, remember that guy we met, Mbadawe, Kyle?
0: Yes, beautiful African name. Sean Mbadawe. I said my name was Sean, by the way.
18: From Modern Family. Yes. Thank you very much. All right. So people want to tell us their story of when they were trapped or needed rescue or all that. 1-800-283-1015 is the phone number. Let's go to Nancy in Freehold. Hi, Nance.
1: Hi. How are you?
18: Good. How are you?
1: Good, good. I was trapped in my classroom. I was teaching, and one of the children went to the bathroom, so I told them to go ahead. They turned around, the doorknob was in their hand.
19: Oh, yeah, that happens. That happens.
1: Yes. Yes. Luckily, we have an intercom system, so we called the intercom and the office, and the maintenance guy came and put the doorknob back on for us.
18: Yeah. So some guy named Chuck, who is busy in the break room smoking, he hears her message over the intercom.
5: My doorknob's gone. I can't get out.
18: And Chuck goes, oh, F. Puts the cigarette out.
19: Some guy named Chuck. I love the names you give them, though. Like, he wouldn't be not.
18: No, it wouldn't be not. Chuck's like, F. What happened now? Nancy, how long were you trapped in there?
1: Maybe about 5 minutes, I guess.
18: Was it a little scary?
1: I only trapped about 5 minutes.
18: How old were the kids?
1: It wasn't all that long.
18: How old were the children?
1: Say that again?
18: How old were the children?
1: Third grade, 8 years old.
18: Oh, you're not scary.
1: Third grade.
18: Beautiful. I hope you're enjoying retirement, Nancy.
1: Yes, I am.
18: Good for you. All right, thanks for the call.
19: How Richie, are you doing retirement, Dennis?
18: It was great until you effers called.
19: Shut up. Do me a favor.
18: Do me a favor.
19: How many days are you going to sit on the deck and smoke? By the way, that thing you're doing, I got from you. Thanks a lot.
18: Let's go to Richie.
19: It's like this crutch that, like, I hear a lot of people do it, by the way. Talk show people, because dead air is our enemy, right?
18: Right. So
19: now
18: stretch
19: you know
18: it
19: I
18: out.
19: I do a podcast, and I do it with this professional production. By the way, it's called Say It Here. You could go on my Instagram, Jersey Judy Franco, and listen. Production company, like the first couple times that I'm recording, they're like, okay, let's do it again, but like, I don't know why you're doing this like thing, like, So I'm like, oh my God, like, they go, you know, you don't, or you don't have to keep on talking. We don't have dead air here. I'm like, oh shoot, it's true. They just cut if there's dead air. You can go,
18: right,
19: you know? Or you don't
18: have
19: to.
18: So if it's a long pause, you could be rifling through your papers, they'll just cut it.
19: Cut it out. So now they're like, yeah, you need to change your habits, because they actually pointed to that. I'm trying to fill up every space, and some of the fill was... So I said, blame that on Dennis Malloy. Because I listened to you before I was a talk show host, Dennis. I learned how to do it from you. I was a fan. And all I heard you do, between your nose hairs whistling and going, I thought that's what the job was.
18: All right, Kyle's having spasms again. All right, Richie, we'll get to you next, I promise. When were you trapped, needed rescuing, stuck somewhere? 1-800-283-1015. And if you have a hard-to-pronounce name, please don't call. We've already had our share of hard-to-pronounce names. By the way, Mr. By the way, you're free to call. We've gotten used to that one. All right, more of the Dennis and Judy Show to come. Don't go away.
6: 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I'm Rick Rickman with your New Jersey 101.5 News Flash. An Ocean County judge granted the release of Stephen Schneider, the grandfather charged with the deaths of his two grandchildren. Prosecutors said that Schneider had a blood alcohol content level of 0.16% while driving a boat in Barnegat Bay on July 19th. The boat hit a channel marker and his two grandchildren were ejected. New Jersey's childhood vaccination requirements will remain the same after the latest federal move to roll back several recommended immunizations. The state health department on Tuesday confirmed its vaccine schedule for children will not change, citing a New Jersey law signed in January that separated state health guidance. Bayonne Little League is making their first appearance in the World Series in Williamsport tonight. Bayonne represents New Jersey as they take on New England's Bridgewater Little League. The winner faces the Mid-Atlantic team's East Side on Friday. And that's your New Jersey 101.5 News Flash. Here's fast traffic.
17: Still big problems at PPAC and Gladstone. Route 206 both ways at Holland Avenue. One lane closed with a crash. Delays back northbound from at least the quick check at 523 and southbound from Route 512. Route 22 westbound, accident right lane by New Providence Road. 80 westbound, vehicle fire at exit 55 at Union Boulevard in Totowa. Much improved at the Lincoln Tunnel. You're driving up to the Toll Plaza now. Early morning delays have eased. GW Bridge and Holland Tunnel down to about 15 minutes. 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You're in good hands with Allstate. I'm Bob Williams. Next report in 15 minutes on New Jersey 101.5.
22: New Jersey 101.5 instant weather. Three of the days in the five-day forecast have a rain chance plugged in. Tomorrow, Saturday, and Sunday. Today, though, smooth sailing and plenty of sunshine. It'll be nice and warm. High temperatures climbing into the mid-80s this afternoon. Tonight, clouds will return as lows fall to around 70. And for tomorrow, showers and thunderstorms likely. Not an all-day washout, but we'll get wet at some point, so grab the umbrella. Mostly cloudy otherwise tomorrow with highs around 80. I'm Chief Meteorologist Dan Zarrow.
6: 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In Spring Lake, it's 82, Glassboro 81, Hamilton 78 degrees. Next update at 11. 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
3: Yeah. 10:38, Dennis and Judy show. I'm Dennis Malloy. That's the beautiful, lovely, talented, spectacular Judy Franco.
4: With that beautiful African name of, by the way.
5: I said my name was Sean, by the way.
3: One of the funniest shows ever. One of those shows, for me, like Seinfeld and Everyone Loves Raymond, I can watch over and over and over and over again. Modern Family.
4: I'll just never forget when one of the girls was going to the prom with a very, very obviously gay guy. And like, she didn't even either know or care. And so the father went to take a picture of them for the prom.
3: Yeah.
4: And then he goes, well, you know what? Let me do one now with a little flash. Because we're like kind of getting dark. And so the kid gave like jazz hands.
3: Now, it almost seemed like they had special permission to be politically incorrect because they got away with it when in an era when
4: I think it was
3: really
4: just, you know what I think, Dan? It's funny you're saying that because I think about it because I watch it in reruns all the time and I'm like, this just made the cutoff. It just made
5: the cutoff. They towed the line pretty well.
4: Yeah. Because
3: because they
4: when
3: had everybody
4: you and
3: they made
4: I
3: fun
4: got
3: of
4: in trouble for basically going, and then like they wanted to throw us off the air. Basically, right. That's what it was. That was, you know, they missed that by a little bit.
3: Yeah. So sorry, we didn't miss it. Anyway, we're talking about when you've gotten stuck, trapped somewhere. These four kids from Jersey stuck on the white, not stuck, well, like they were up there for 12 hours. Rescuers came and got them because one of the four kids had trouble breathing and his leg hurt. So New Hampshire was going to charge them for not being prepared. So I guess that my leg hurt and I couldn't breathe well is it might get them out of paying whatever the cost would be. I mean, but if you're a rescue, you know, you're with fire and rescue, most of the time you're making chili and stew in the firehouse. And sliding up and down that pole after a couple of beers going, hey, Timmy, I did it in 1.3 seconds. So when it's time to answer the bell, that's your job. Now all the firemen are going to come, we don't eat Stuart. I never have beer and drink that on the pole. Okay. But you know what I'm saying? Most of the time is idle. You're cleaning the place. You're preparing. Maybe you're doing training. But when, you know, S hits the fan, that's your job. You go find these four kids from Jersey. You're like, I don't know where we are. Okay.
4: Right. All right. Can we get to Richie now? He has a very, very important topic he needs to address here on the air for some reason. Hi, Richie. Welcome to the show.
6: Good afternoon. Dennis, are those the real names of the people that were, or is that a joke? Because it doesn't sound like they're from New Jersey.
3: Oh, no. You'd be surprised.
4: Have you been to New Jersey? Oh, he's from Mays Landing, Dennis.
3: Oh, yeah.
4: Met anybody but a white person.
3: If you go north of...
6: You're 100% right, Judy.
3: And it's true. You go north of where I am, it's a completely different demographic. Like where my girlfriend lives in Robbinsville, completely different demographic than here. So, yeah, no, those... And you know what the number one surname in New Jersey, the most popular surname in New Jersey is?
4: What?
3: Patel.
4: Yeah, I was going to say. When you said surname, I thought you were thinking the first name. So I was going to say, I didn't know what his surname was. So I'm like, Deepak? But Patel was
3: Patel.
4: Perfect. Yeah.
3: Yeah. Yeah. So anyway, you had something to share with us, Richie?
6: It's almost been an hour, but based on the comments from your boy Kyle, which I'm a big fan of, I had a question for Judy. And my question for Judy is, does she think that Kyle...

0: say, Kyle? You remember?
1: I don't remember exactly how it was, but I was being very...
0: I'm going to be strict with you.
1: Demonstrative.
0: I'm going to start to be strict with you.
1: Right.
0: And we're going to put you in line and all these things. I'm like, okay, now how am I supposed to do the rest of the radio show? So what do you think, Richie?
2: So most women get insulted by that. Judy gets aroused.
1: You can see how I was confused.
0: You want to tell everybody what you said right before
1: One was deliberate. That was deliberate. I'll keep that between you and me.
0: We'll keep that under our hat. The answer is yes. BDE.
3: I think he does, only because he was the call screener and he put me right on. And I know he wanted to. And, he's got a lot of fans. And I tell he should just run with it. You know, we're all behind BDE.
0: Yes, 100%.
2: Yeah, better be behind him than in front of him.
0: 100%.
2: If he has BD. All right.
0: I love it. And by the way, Richie, thank you so much for pointing that out.
2: Now, for the people who didn't understand what BDE was,
0: right.
2: I just subtly explained it to
0: them. Well, it's Big D Energy. You know, I guess there are some people who wouldn't know, you know, but Kyle is like, listen, we have about 20 people on the app chat, guys who are in love with him. We have about 5 people in the building that like can't like stop like stroking him every time they walk into the studio. And then there's this like, we're like, is there any ladies have a crush on him? And all of a sudden one lady, oh, there's finally a lady mentioning Kyle on the app chat. She's like, can you tell Kyle to stop speaking? He's nauseating. And I'm like, oh my God, Kyle, you only have male fans. What is going on?
1: It is a strange phenomenon.
0: Phenomenon.
1: Thank you.
0: Phenomena is plural. Dennis,
2: well, here's number one. Well, that doesn't come across on the radio. Being tall is a great asset for a man.
0: Right.
2: So he's tall. He's a good communicator. He's friendly.
0: Why do only guys like him?
1: Yeah, I don't get it.
0: That's what I'm trying to say.
2: No, women like him too.
0: No. Dennis, you don't understand. It's 10 to 1 here at the radio station. Kyle.
1: She's right.
0: The app chat is filled with, I'm sending Kyle a present. Hi, I'm Bernie. And I'm like, are you kidding me? Am I right?
1: It's true. There are plenty of men, wonderful men, that are
0: so
1: very into me. And there is, you know, the one woman on the app chat who would write in relentlessly, can you get him to shut up? I hate him.
0: I hate Kyle. And then I'll be on the app chat. You know, you only see like a little portion of the comment.
1: Right.
0: So you'll see the beginning of it. And it's like, that's the thing about Kyle is, you know, that's why he's right about everything. And I love him and I dream about him at night. And you keep going down and then it's like George in Colonia. And I'm like, oh, my God. Am I right?
1: Yes.
2: Matt Portnoy says, I have BDE insurance.
1: That's good to know. Now I know who to call.
2: Stan from Tinton Falls, not gay, but I do love Kyle and would love to have him on, have him as a son-in-law.
1: Okay.
0: He's a great, I mean.
2: Nice.
1: I like that. That's normal. Judy's again, right. There's a lot of people sending me gifts or a lot of people saying they dream about me and it turns out to be.
4: Hi, this is Gretchen. I'm Stan's daughter. I want to know if Kyle is available. Hi, Kyle. I'm Gretchen.
1: Gretchen, does your voice always sound like that? Or
0: Gretchen, can you trim your nose hairs? Because they're whistling into the microphone.
4: Sorry. It's not the only area I have a hirsute problem.
1: Okay.
0: No. Why bring in the ruiner? Why?
2: It could be her ears or her armpits.
0: What is that? It's the ruiner. No, Dennis, that was not nice because, as you know, you're from a hirsute woman family, Aunt Pasqualina with the hairy mole. She didn't just have a big fat mole. There was like
2: and
0: hair,
2: every time
0: like
2: I...
0: you could braid it and put a little bead at the end. It was like cornrows.
1: It's getting close to lunchtime.
2: Not true, but every time I go there, she was a spinster. She did not marry.
0: Shocking.
2: I saw a picture of her. I don't know.
0: Hirsutism all over.
2: No, she didn't. She was not hairy. But every time I go there and her name comes up, she's Aunt Pat, we loved her. She was very, very smart. She was probably gay, you know, and back in Calabria in the early 1900s.
0: Mm. Yeah. Hello, that's right. Smart, good personality.
2: Right, everybody loved her.
0: Hairy, everybody loved her. Total lesbian.
2: And she was the starting shortstop on the softball team.
0: In Calabria.

0: I'm gonna get up to bed. I'm gonna knock this one out of the park. Okay, Aunt Pascalina, calm down.
1: The Calabrian Cougars.
0: Okay. By the way, I'm sorry, but I have to just read this really quickly. Amy in Galloway, an apparent female. I love Kyle, and I'm a 55-year-old woman.
2: Thank you. That's nice
0: Michelle
2: to know that's out there.
0: Michelle in South River, huge Kyle fan. So you know what it is? It's just they have not been forthcoming about
2: their
0: feelings toward
2: him. Yeah, they're silent. Yeah.
0: Also, somebody in Woodbridge goes, hey, hey, hey, some women like to be talked to like that. So I'm like, okay, exactly. That's why I'm saying Kyle has BDE. Okay.
1: Or he's had enough of your nonsense.
2: Wow.
0: We like Kyle. Last thing from Howie, and then we're going to do the traffic. We like Kyle because he has the courage to wear his outfits.
2: Hey.
1: And he should not go hiking in the White Mountains wearing one of his outfits.
2: Yeah, I'm going to pass on that.
1: All right, we're going to break. One of you needed to be rescued. 1-800, like me right now. 1-800-283-1015 is the phone number. 1049. 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
3: Updating Route 206. Looks like things are finally getting better by Holland Avenue with PPAC. Early morning accident has been cleared. A lot of traffic now on South 287, 440 northbound, on down toward the New Jersey Turnpike at the Garden State Parkway. That's all traffic heading down toward the parkway at Woodbridge. Got the Hudson River crossings much better now. Lincoln Tunnel, minor delays. GW Bridge still 15. Holland Tunnel with a 5 to 15 minute delay. 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Next report in 15 minutes from the All-American Auto Group Traffic Desk on New Jersey 101.5.
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5: New Jersey 101.5 instant weather. Looking good today. No complaints. Mostly sunny, dry, and warm across New Jersey. High temperatures in the mid-80s. Tonight we'll see increasing clouds. Lows fall to around 70. And tomorrow we'll get wet at some point, but not all day. Mostly cloudy with showers and thunderstorms likely. High temperatures will reach about the 80-degree mark. I'm Chief Meteorologist Dan Zarrow.
4: 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Fast traffic, instant weather every 15 minutes on New Jersey 101.5. 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
7: Dennis and Judy Show, 10:55, and we're talking about being lost or trapped somewhere. Four Jersey teens had to be rescued from Franconia Ridge in the White Mountains of New Hampshire. There's some general knowledge things that I don't think kids learn today. Like, when I was 18 and I was exploring New England, I knew that the top of one of the mountains in New Hampshire, Mount Washington, I think it is, was like the coldest, windiest spot on earth, or at least in the country. That if I was going with a couple of friends up there, I'd be prepared. But anyway, one time we went to Cape Cod with, I guess I was 18, 19, maybe 19, with a couple of my buddies from the neighborhood. And Steve was one of them. So we went all the way to the end of Cape Cod. Now, this is 1977, maybe? And what do you know about Provincetown, Judy?
8: It's a haven for the gays.
7: Right. 1977. Do I know that?
8: Probably not, no.
7: And I'm 19, and I'm a sheltered Catholic boy from New Jersey. So we go up there, and we go to check and get a hotel room. And this old salty guy from...
8: Boy. Well, I remember you telling a story, but for some reason I thought it happened in Key West.
7: No.
8: Isn't Key West kind of like that, too? Like, you have to make sure when you go to a hotel that it's not, like, mostly gay people.
7: It'll say adult hotel. It's right. Obvious that it's a gay-friendly or gays-only motel. But here, the 1977, you had these old guys who had the motel in their family for a generation.
8: Right.
7: And now it's all of a sudden being overrun by gays in their mind. So four young guys come on and go, "I'd like to rent a room." And he goes, "Yeah, none of that queer ass going on here, you know?"
8: Oh, boy. Uh-oh.
7: It's like, what? I look at Steve and Ronnie and I go, "Well, what's he talking about?" I say, no, sir, there's no queer ass going on in that room.
8: That's so funny. Oh my God.
7: I was so naive and so, you know, it was 1977. The world was a different place. All right. What else we have? The only other time that I was thought I was trapped was when I went to the pizzeria in Italy and needed to go to the bathroom.
8: Oh, yeah.
7: And it was a long, long stairway. It was like three floors underground. You know, Rome is like layered city. Old. And the city's been built on top of the old city and whatever. So right. Where their bathroom was like three floors. It was a lot of steps down. I go down there. It's hot. So in this little cooler down there. I, you know, do my thing, wash my hands. I go to open the door, and it's locked.
8: And you got locked in.
7: I'm a little claustrophobic to begin with, but now I know I'm like seven fathoms below the Earth's surface.
8: Fathom. You were 10,000 leagues under the sea? What are leagues?
7: What are fathoms? I can't
8: I know,
7: fathom.
8: I don't know. Okay.
7: I know Twain is 20 feet, because Mark Twain, he was a riverboat captain, a riverboat
8: liar.
7: Sailor, and he would Twain, meaning
8: it was a fake
7: 20
8: name.
7: Feet. Yeah, his real name, Samuel Clemens. Right. But when they would mark 20 feet for the depth of the river, it'd say Mark Twain. That's how he picked his name. Anyway, I'm banging on the door,
8: Wow.
7: 20 fathoms beneath the earth, and I'm stopped, trapped. Aiuta, help. Aiuta, help me. Guy opens the door and says, "What the hell's going on?" I said, I look, and behind him is the kitchen. And I look to my right, and he points to my right. Ali, look, over here. Oh, sorry, scusi. I opened the door and walked upstairs. And I was like, I had to tell somebody. I told my older son. He's like, "What an idiot."
8: Pulling on the closet door.
7: Yeah. And it's locked, but it wasn't the closet. It was the door to the kitchen.
8: Oh.
7: Yeah. I get a little disoriented overseas.
4: What's the word for help again?
7: Aiuta.
4: Aiuta. Just
8: Spanish,
4: panicking in the bathroom, and it's the closet door.
7: It's okay. The kitchen door.
4: Kitchen, yeah.
7: Okay,
8: we got a break, but more stories about when you got too drunk to come out of a bathroom. Coming up after this.
7: Aiuta.
8: On the Dennis and Judy Show. Aiuta.
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10: It's 81 degrees at 11 o'clock. I'm Rick Rickman. Governor Mikey Sherrill's office denies that New Jersey's cooperating with federal officials over non-citizens voting in state elections. It comes after Homeland Security Secretary Mark Wayne Mullen said on social media that New Jersey has agreed to work with the Trump administration to stop unauthorized immigrants from voting. But when asked, the governor's office said, "We don't know exactly what Mullen was thanking Sherrill for." The Atlantic City and Cape May areas are still in extreme drought, according to the latest U.S. Drought Monitor report. State climatologist John Krasting says, "We got a lot of rain in July, but those heavy downpours didn't do as much as you'd think.
11: We had many events that were well over 2-3 inches at a time. And when the rain comes down that fast, it's not able to go into the soil and the groundwater where we need it the most.
10: The runoff instead goes into streams and rivers. Krasting says New Jersey really needs to have several months of soakings, which could come in a few months thanks to El Nino. 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Randolph Police Sergeant Reggie Crowley has died after an 8-year battle with cancer. In 2017, Sergeant Crowley was given just 6 months to live. Family, friends, and fellow law enforcement remember him as a dedicated public servant and a family man. The complete New Jersey 101.5 forecast is coming up. Now, New Jersey Fast Traffic.
12: Just getting word from Ocean County Sheriff. Stay away from Route 9 at Lacey Township by Caffrey's Tavern. That's a down utility pole and wires down on the highway. Road could be closed. Elsewhere, we've got slowdowns on Route 22 westbound, but an accident cleared by New Providence Road. 206 reopened at PPAC. Crash has been cleared. And the Hudson River crossings down to under 5 to 10 minute delays. Lincoln and Holland Tunnels and George Washington Bridge. I'm Bob Williams. Next report in 15 minutes on New Jersey 101.5.
13: New Jersey 101.5 in skin weather. Another day of Goldilocks summer temperatures. Not too hot, not too cold, just right. Highs will end up right around seasonal normals once again this afternoon in the mid-80s. Plus, humidity is going down today. That's always a good thing in the summertime. It'll be mostly sunny and dry through this afternoon. Enjoy. Tonight, we'll see cloud cover increase with lows around 70. And then tomorrow, we'll turn it unsettled and inclement again. Mostly cloudy skies with showers and thunderstorms likely. Looks like rain could be heavy for a time around early to mid-afternoon tomorrow. Highs will scale back to around 80. Friday, I'm going to be optimistic and call it a dry day with partly sunny skies. High temperatures in the lower 80s to close out the work week. I'm Chief Meteorologist Dan Zara.
10: 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In Seabright, it's 80, Morristown 79, Red Bank 80 degrees. 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
7: The Bet Parks online casino and sportsbook app, New Jersey Chime Time, is 11:09. Dennis and Judy show. I'm Dennis Malloy.
8: Oh, hi, I'm Judy Franco. Is that where I was?
7: By the way, that's Judy.
8: Good to be here. So, hi to Gina in Barnegat, who is listening from Rome. Because that's what you do when in Rome. Do as the Romans do and listen to the Dennis and Judy show.
7: Well, that's funny. I just told a story about when I was in Rome. And Judy has a story about when she was in Marseille, France. But these two calls, Judy, I think are really good. So can we hold your story?
8: Oh, my story's not important. I wanted, it was just to say, Dennis, we like to kind of use a launching story where it gets the other people excited to call and maybe gives them an idea of how to participate in the conversation. But since they're already calling, there's no need for my stupid story.
7: I want your stupid story, but I didn't want these calls to go away. Go to Joe or Beth first. Who do you have? Joe? All right, let's go to Joe. Hi, Joe.
19: Hey, how you guys doing today?
7: Good, how are you?
19: Okay, all right. So, I'm going to go back a year or so ago. I had to have something minor done, so I had to sit and come out of recovery out from under anesthesia. So, I myself am not deaf, although I did work with some people that were, so I know some sign language. And for some reason, when I was coming out of anesthesia, every time the nurse asked me questions, I would answer them in sign language.
7: Hmm.
19: don't know why, but they kind of got a little nervous because none of them understood sign language. They were trying to find somebody who did understand it so they could talk to me.
7: When my mother was ill in the hospital and she was really out of it for a day or so, the nurses were saying, I don't understand what she's saying. She was speaking in Sicilian, which she hadn't done since my grandmother died in the 90s or 80s. So I was like, I think when you're semi-conscious, your brain goes into another communication mode in some cases to where you, you know. Wow.
19: Yep. I mean, they were asking me simple questions like, are you okay? Do you have pain? And I kept telling them.
7: Do you have some sort of social disorder?
19: Not that I know of.
8: Just for this phone call.
7: No, because I said goodbye in sign language three times, and you're still talking.
19: All right, I got you. All right,
8: you're funny.
19: I'll see you later.
7: Thank you, Joe.
8: It was very funny. You say this. Very funny. Okay. All right.
7: This one is good, Judy. The phone number is 1-800-283-1015. Beth may have the best of the hour, and it's early in the hour. Hi, Beth.
20: Hi. How are you guys?
7: Good. How are you?
20: Good. Okay, so when I was a much younger woman, I was living at home with my mom and came home, I guess I'll say inebriated, because you'll hear why, what happened. So instead of climbing into my bed, I climbed into my mom's bed. And mind you, we had like a Jack and Jill bathroom. So if I was getting out of my bed, I would make a right and go into the bathroom. When I got out of my mom's bed to go to the bathroom, I opened up her armoire and sat on the edge of it and proceeded to pee in her shoes.
8: As you do. And as you know,
20: as
8: one does, and in some cultures, as you know, it's considered an honorific.
7: Absolutely. And a morning ritual. It's a way of saying good morning.
8: Morning ritual.
20: So she woke up screaming, and which startled me, and I was crying and taking the shoes and dumping them in the toilet.
7: Poor thing. How old were you? Like 20?
20: Probably like 20, 21, young.
8: You know what's really weird about that? I've heard many things, yes. But I've actually heard, and I thought it was only a guy thing, because guys have told me that they were drunk and were peeing in the wrong place, either like the garbage or the sink or something like that. And I was wondering, if that ever happened to women. And now I know, don't I, Beth?
20: Now you know.
8: Okay.
7: Do you still drink?
20: My story.
8: I wish I didn't.
20: Excuse me?
7: Do you still drink?
20: It's so funny. I'm just emptying my trunk, and in my trunk I have my bag from the wine store. So, yeah, I do.
7: But you haven't gotten it wrong since that night, I assume.
20: No, I've yet to pee in my husband's shoes.
7: Good.
8: Have you peed in anybody else's shoes?
7: All right, Beth, thank you. Appreciate the call.
20: Have a great day.
7: You too.
8: It reminds me of an old expression, don't judge anybody until you've peed in his shoes. Do you know that one?
7: That's Mark Twain. I think it's Mark Twain. You know what Mark Twain?
8: So that's what they mean when they say, oh, those are big shoes to fill?
7: To fill, right. He's like, oh, I'm gonna take a minute to pee in these. Mark Twain also said, and this is for Kyle, golf is a good walk spoiled?
21: Mm-hmm.
8: True.
21: I mean, we don't need to hold his word as gospel.
7: No, well, evidently he wasn't a good golfer.
21: Or a smart man, apparently.
7: He was very smart.
21: Golf makes everything better.
7: Dennis getting stuck in the bathroom in Rome is why they call us stupid Americans. Okay. But I was screaming in Italian, so maybe they just thought I was a dumb Italian.
8: Aiute! Aiute! Let's go to Kristen in Long Valley. Long Valley. Dan, how well does my granddaughter do the Brooklyn accent?
7: Oh, my God. It kept prompting her to do it more.
8: Because she goes to camp with all these Brooklyn people. So sometimes she comes home, she goes, Grandma, what's for dinner? And I'm like, no. It's dinner.
7: So Judy surprised me this morning with a FaceTime call with her three of her grandkids, and it was a lot of fun. It was beautiful.
8: Thank you.
7: Kristen, hi.
22: Hi. How are you guys?
7: Good.
22: So I just have to preface this with the fact that my dad worked night, so my mom had basically just had a baby, so she was like really, really always tired. And I had gone out with my friends. I was like 15, and he dropped me off, and I was obviously inebriated. And I'm
8: kind of like you are now, right, Kristen?
22: No, not at all. No, I'm way older than 15 now.
8: Okay.
22: But I'm climbing up my basement stairs, and usually my mom sleeps through the night. And she puts the light on, and she goes, she's half asleep because she probably didn't get any sleep. And she goes, what are you doing? And I'm like, because I'm trying to climb, like, to the bathroom because I wasn't feeling well. And I go, I'm looking for my contacts. I didn't even wear contacts at the time.
8: Oh, my God.
22: And she she goes, okay. And she had
7: sweet. So, my mom was the same way. We told her so many BS stories, and her response was always, okay.
8: All right.
22: And then I ended up going to bed, and I'm like, how did I just get away with that?
7: Now, was this your mom's only husband who was working nights?
22: Yes, yes.
7: Because there's a 15-year gap in the kids. How many kids in the family?
22: Yeah, so it's myself. And then my sister's 2 years younger than me, and then my brother's about, he was actually a toddler. He wasn't just born. So like, okay. He was like two. Yeah.
7: Oops.
22: But yeah. Still, they don't sleep, so, you know.
7: Right. That was
22: and, you know, she was working too, so, you know, she was just exhausted all the time. But,
7: that's funny.
22: Yeah.
7: There all right, thank you, Kristen.
22: Get away with, but,
7: did you ever find your contacts?
22: Well, now I have contacts, so.
7: It was God punishing you, making your eyesight bad.
22: Right, exactly.
7: In your 20s. All right, Kristen, thank you. Appreciate the call to New Jersey 101.5. When you've been not in your right mind, either anesthesia, drunk, high, and
8: funny things you did, or you've seen people do.
7: And we'll hear Judy's story about how the French are still talking about this episode on the streets of Marseille. Coming up momentarily, it's 11:18, time for New Jersey Fast Traffic.
0: Crash on the New Jersey Turnpike southbound Western Spur by 15W. Left lane is closed. Route 9 both ways by Lacey by the power plant. Reports of down power cables, according to Ocean County Sheriff. Route 1 northbound at Aaron Road, North Brunswick. An accident, one lane is blocked. And traffic is made possible by Discover. 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Next report in 15 minutes from the All-American Auto Group Traffic Desk on New Jersey 101.5.
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13: New Jersey 101.5 instant weather. Looking good today. No complaints. Mostly sunny, dry, and warm across New Jersey. High temperatures in the mid-80s. Tonight we'll see increasing clouds. Lows fall to around 70. And tomorrow we'll get wet at some point, but not all day. Mostly cloudy with showers and thunderstorms likely. High temperatures will reach about the 80-degree mark. I'm Chief Meteorologist Dan Zarro.
2: 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Let's check temperatures around the Garden State. It's currently 83 in Beach Haven, 82 in Edison, Chatsworth, 85. 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
0: Dennis and Judy program. Hello, ladies and gentlemen. Welcome back to the show. We're talking about weird stuff you did when you were drunk or high or under anesthesia.
4: Not that we encourage people to be drunk or high.
0: My story is so dumb. There's two quick stories. My son was coming out of anesthesia from his wisdom teeth. And he was, they brought him back to like this little waiting room that you wait in. So, you know, for the anesthesia to kind of wear off or whatever. And he started screaming this weird scream. It wasn't that he was in pain as so much as just he's weird. Okay. So he started.
4: What kind of weird scream? Like, ah!
0: One high tone, nonstop. Wow. Yeah, but with his mouth open, like this. Like this. And I'm not going to keep on going because people will be, you know, their radios.
4: Maybe he was auditioning for the Princeton Boys Choir.
0: He's just weird anyway. You know, this is the same kid that I told him. I think I told you guys a story when I texted him, hey, we're in the hospital because Mary was giving birth. It was like 3 a.m. And he goes, same. And I go, what do you mean, same? You're in a hospital? And he goes, yeah, right now. And I said, what? And then I went to call him. I called him 20 times. He never answered. He was in his sleep. So he texted me in his sleep. He's weird. So anyway, he's in the back of the doctor's office going, ah! And finally, the dentist came in and said, hey, you guys, would you mind, we'll give you a hand with him. We'll each put our arms over one arm over each shoulder. And can we take him out? Because he's scaring everybody in the office. So we did. But my story is my husband gave me something that I thought was just like, what do you call it? Nausea thing. But it turned out that it was some sort of THC thing. He gave me the wrong thing. So I got high in a foreign country.
4: With a little help from your friends?
0: Yeah, and I really started to get paranoid and freak out. And so I walked, and I couldn't find him. It was like a crowded street. And I walked up to this guy who only spoke French, and he saw that I was distressed, so he helped me find Mark. So I thought I was talking to Mark, and I'm going, please don't make fun of me, because you know how, like, when people are high, people make fun of you, and then you get all paranoid, you look really stupid, so, like, don't laugh at anything I'm doing right now. And I gave him a 15-minute paranoid, I'm high speech, and it turned out I was actually talking to a stranger, and Mark was watching it and let it happen because he thought it was hysterical. I was talking and walking.
4: I resent Mark.
0: Yeah.
4: For not videotaping that. Mark, you took all the enjoyment in yourself and you didn't share it with the world?
0: He may have even video. I'm not sure. I don't remember, but I just know I was crying and professing my embarrassment and fear to this stranger while we walked down a street in Marseille.

0: friends for 10 minutes. And he walked behind us. And then when I finally turned to the guy and looked at him and I realized it wasn't Mark, it was a mean trick. Anyway, what you've done. Yeah.
1: I was reminded by my, when have you been lost, trapped, 1-800, but that was last hour. I got confused because I was reading a text from my friend, Steve.
0: Stuff you've done.
1: When you were drunk and high and on anesthesia.
0: Exactly.
1: Well, Steve reminded me last hour we got lost in the Pine Barrens.
0: You're kidding.
1: No, it was late at night. I was in Billy Murphy's Rambler.
0: Were you eating ketchup packets in the van?
1: We were probably drinking a lot of beer.
0: One scene I remember from The Sopranos, and Kyle is not listening. Forget it, Kyle. Too late. You missed The Sopranos reference. Thank you.
2: Remember when it's the lowest form of conversation.
0: He got hot. He got lost in a, stuck in a van in the Pine Barrens, and I said, were you eating ketchup packets? And he's like, what?
3: You didn't know what that meant, Dennis?
0: You didn't see it.
1: I never see it. I saw two episodes of The Sopranos, and what the hell is this?
0: He didn't like
3: somewhere EJ's ears just perked up.
0: Didn't I tell you, Kyle, that Dennis is the one person in New Jersey who just not like The Sopranos?
3: Yeah, this is true.
1: It was so unrealistic and so cartoonish.
0: Hang out with the mafia all the time? So how do you know?
1: I know
0: when
1: some guys.
0: When I hang out with the mob, it's not like that. We never sit in front of a salami plate.
1: Who's the guy that played Dante of Skinny Van Zant?
3: Stevie Van Zant. He played Silvio.
1: Right. Silvio. Not Dante.
0: Yeah, he wasn't good.
1: What was that?
3: Oh, I thought he was great. He plays it's like cartoon.
1: It's a cartoon. They're all cartoon characters, and I didn't grow up.
0: Dennis was offended.
1: Oh, a little bit.
3: Yeah. Do you take offense to like the Italian culture and how it's portrayed?
1: I know that's part. No, please.
3: Because I'm for one am mortified. That's not how we act.
1: That's part of the culture.
3: No Uncrustables totally. Were in that show.
4: hey, Sylvia, who ate my Uncrustables?
0: One thing though, you got to know, Den, for real, is like that accent that you do.
1: Yeah,
0: that they all do. That is real as F.
1: I know. But see, again, I grew up in a different part of the state.
0: Right.
1: Couldn't relate to Satriali's Pork Store or
3: Satriali's,
1: whatever. So I just didn't touch me like it touched a lot of other New Jerseyans. All right, Kyle, apparently, again, in some sort of desperate health issue happening over there. So let's break and see if we can get him some medical help. When you've been high, drunk, or on anesthesia and done something really ridiculous, 1-800-283-1015. Time for the news.
5: It's 11:30. I'm Rick Rickman with your New Jersey 101.5 News Flash. An Ocean County judge has granted the release of Stephen Schneider, the grandfather charged with the deaths of his two grandchildren. Prosecutors said that Schneider had a blood alcohol content level of 0.16% while driving a boat in Barnegat Bay on July 19th. The boat hit a channel marker, ejecting his two grandchildren. The cavalcade of layoffs since Governor Mikey Sherrill took office in January continues. HelloFresh has confirmed it's closing up a South Jersey distribution center and eliminating nearly 400 jobs. This comes on top of a German company's announcement that they're closing a pharmaceutical glass company in Vineland that'll cost 139 workers their jobs. The MVC is hopefully making it easier to get a real ID by expanding the number of branches to get one. Hazlitt, Turnersville, and Wallington locations will now accept real ID appointments online. 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Here's fast traffic.
6: New Jersey Turnpike southbound, big delays on the Western Spur now. That is all because of a crash. Left lane is blocked by 15W. Eastern Spur with construction, but that is better. At Ocean County, Forked River, Route 9 closed both ways at Beach Boulevard to Clearwater Drive. That's all because of downed power cables. Ocean County Sheriff on the scene of that. Local detours are in place. You got delays along Route 35 southbound by Lorraine Avenue, Ernston Road. That's construction work in the right lane, and northbound Route 1 at Aaron Road. An accident still being cleared away. One lane is out. 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
1: New Jersey, 101.5 instant weather. Three of the days in the five-day forecast have a rain chance plugged in. Tomorrow, Saturday, and Sunday. Today, though, smooth sailing and plenty of sunshine. It'll be nice and warm. High temperatures climbing into the mid-80s this afternoon. Tonight, clouds will return as lows fall to around 70. And for tomorrow, showers and thunderstorms likely. Not an all-day washout, but we'll get wet at some point, so grab the umbrella. Mostly cloudy otherwise tomorrow with highs around 80. I'm Chief Meteorologist Dan Zara.
2: 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In Atlantic City, it's 82, Cherry Hill 84, Rahway 84 degrees. 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
3: Rick, I'm sure you would have a story. You know the topic we're doing this hour?
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3: 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Now, I don't want to ruin your reputation as a newsman, but just a yes or no, do you have at least one story?
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2: Yeah.
3: All right. But I just figured you would have, some stories. 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
3: It's 11:39, Dennis and Judy show, Wednesday morning. A nice day is probably as Dan Zarrow. Boy, that was a flashback, huh, Judy? As Dan Zarrow said, this is probably the best day of the week. A little lower humidity, still some heat and some sunshine. A beautiful day. Probably the winner of the week. Get out and enjoy it. So, we're talking about when you've been drunk or high or on anesthesia, coming out of anesthesia, the weird things you may have said or done or seen. 1-800-283-1015 is the phone number. Alan in Tinton Falls. Hello, Alan.
13: Good morning. Hey, how are you doing? Nice to hear you again, Ben.
3: Thank you.
13: We used to go back and forth, not agree with it, but I come around, I basically agree with you a lot more of that stuff as you get older. But anyway, the few times that I was under anesthesia, this is the only time that I ever complimented my wife's driving. It actually makes me comfortable. Otherwise, I get very nervous with her. And she always laughs about that.
3: Should be sedated every time you drive with her.
13: Right. Michael Jackson would have been able to drive with her all the time. Nice to hear you. Hi, Judy. And guys, sound good. Great job.
3: Thank you, Alan. I think he's maybe still coming out of anesthesia.
14: Sounded that way.
3: Scott in Clearwater says, I had an 11-hour operation at Crozier L5-S1 fusion due to a bilateral fracture. I was in my post-op room calling numerous people and had no recollection afterwards. Yeah, don't put a phone in the hands of someone coming out of anesthesia.
15: Yeah, that's a little scary. Another story just flew in and out of my... Oh, that my son-in-law, who's the most gentle, sweet, adorable person in the world, who has never had even the A word come out of his mouth, when he was coming out of anesthesia, my husband went to pick him up after his wisdom teeth, and he goes, why are you driving so slow, you jackass?
3: and Mark turned to him and said, Judy? Is that you?
15: Yeah, that's what my little pet name for him. Nobody else can use that. No, but I was dying. It was so funny. So weird, cute, fun things, funny things you have done when you were under the influence or somebody else was, whether it was anesthesia or drugs or you were drunk. 1-800-283-101.5.
3: Yeah, it could be any of those 6-7, you know.
15: Yeah. Yeah.
14: What just happened?
15: That was horrible.
3: I was looking at this story online about the terms that people don't like or don't understand. Yeah, 6-7.
15: Well, good.
3: And you know what the meaning
15: really
3: of that
15: says
3: is?
15: It anymore.
14: I really don't, but I think it means it's mid, right?
3: What?
14: It means it means mid. Like it's something is so-so.
3: So-so.
14: Yes.
3: Come see, come saw. Exactly, Judy. Who spent all that time in France on the streets of Marseille.
15: Like when I was asking that guy if he cared about the fact that I was drunk and talking to him, he said, come see, come saw.
3: No. 607.
15: So sad.
3: Don't be a chud, Judy.

0: 16 years old.
1: Oh, yeah. Teenagers got to be the worst. So do you miss your appendix?
0: Nah, you know, that was like one of the worst pains of my life. I had no clue what was going on. Everyone thought I just was constipated and ate too much cheese or something.
2: They always blame it on cheese. By the way, I really want to bring the cheese lobby into this to defend the cheese. Anytime you go to the hospital with stomach pain, they're always like, so what is the pain level from 0 to 10? You're like 9. They're like, have you eaten cheese? Like, why? Why does it have
0: I'm
2: to be
0: always
2: cheese?
0: Eating cheese.
1: It's 2026. Is that the sophistication of the medical science
2: exactly.
1: We have
2: today? Is that, you went to freaking 9 years of medical school to be like, it must be the cheddar. No, was it, there's was something it the, else.
1: Was it the Cooper Sharp? Was it the Cooper Sharp? John, so I never talked to anybody who had their appendix taken out. Do you, I mean, like I said, do you miss it? Is there any function you can't do without it?
2: Can't
0: now, from what I was told by the doctor, it was something. It was like a. It was something we needed when we were cavemen because it helped digest like bark
2: rocks
0: and stuff like that. From
2: that's
0: trees,
2: why
0: so.
2: the British people never get their appendix removed because they're always chewing rocks.
1: Right, so right, right.
2: That's why you ever notice all the teeth in the mouth of a Brit are always all broken and sort of rumbly and rattly.
1: And when I went into the ER, they said, have you been chewing on rocks?
2: Or cheddar cheese? One of those two.
1: I think it was the cheddar.
2: So, John, and they said, your appendix is very inflamed, but we can't take it out because it filters out the rock. That's the old story about the appendix. But see, I don't believe that that's true. I think there are organs in the body that we just have
1: extra.
2: Like, why do men have nipples? There was never a need for them, ever. It's not like, oh, well, they were cavemen, they used to, you know, nurse.
1: I think
2: their
1: when
2: young.
1: God was
2: no,
1: putting
2: didn't.
1: Them together, he's like, all right, I obviously have nipples for the ladies and they have breasts,
2: and it's not fair. But the men were like, hey, give us some of that, and they didn't mean on them.
1: The man's chest, he looked, he goes, something's missing. I just put dots on it. That's okay.
2: No. I think the men saw the women and they were like, hey, God, those are amazing. I like to see those up close. So he gave them to the man by accident.
1: Without making them too large. Otherwise, men would be preoccupied all day. So I'll give them nipples, but it'll be flat so that they can concentrate on killing a mastodon.
2: I'm now embarrassed to be on this show.
1: I was embarrassed to come back to the show.
2: I have to kill myself now because of what you just said.
1: I think John wanted to interject something. John, have you lost that thought?
2: We're busy.
0: Now? Oh yeah, no. I was gonna do a British impression too. I was gonna say, hey, isn't it quite funny like that? My teeth are all messed up.
1: Very good, John. Thank you, my friend.
2: What, Mammy? I'm gonna ask me mum. Mummy, why are my teeth all messed up? And also, why am I calling you mum? It's eat mom.
1: Shut up and eat your rocks. I'm busy.
2: Finish your rocks, Nigel.
1: Nigel.
2: Before I remove a few more of your teeth.
1: All right.
2: Knock some out for you, Nigel. Oh, wait, they have another name, too. The men have two names there. It's
1: Derek, Nigel, Clive. Kyle? I mean, I had a neighbor, Clive.
2: Kyle, you're really slacking here.
3: I would have thought Harry.
2: Harry's a good one.
1: Harry's good. Yeah.
2: Don't mind it. Hold on a minute. Yes, what? Sir Clive is a big one.
1: Clive, yeah.
2: Hold on. I need the 10 most common traditional British names from the old days.
1: Because if you said now it's Muhammad.
2: Right, exactly. Alfred, Arthur, yes. George, Henry, Edward, Charles, William. No, I mean, if you're looking for names that sound almost comically British, yes. Comically.
3: What about Neville?
2: Neville's good. Thank you.
1: How about rock stars? Rock musicians?
2: Well, that's where we got Nigel. Rupert.
1: I know.
2: Alistair. Yeah. Giles, come over here. How about this? This is a good one. Barnaby.

0: people are listening thinking, Monty, are they high now?
1: How about Cecil?
0: Cecil's perfect.
1: Reginald, get over here. Let me check on your teeth.
0: Lisa and Denise, hang on. We'll talk to you next. We're talking about the times when you were a little out of it, drunk or high or on anesthesia or having a seizure like Kyle.
1: Percy.
0: Thank you. What was the story? 1-800-283-1015 is the phone number. 11:49, time for New Jersey Fast Traffic.
2: New Jersey Turnpike's outbound side, Western Spur, very slow by 15W. Crash cleared from the left lane onto the shoulder. Route 9 is closed both ways in the Forked River section of Lacey. That's all because of downed utility pole and wires, cables at Beach Boulevard down to Clearview Drive, not too far from the power plant. 35 southbound right lane closed with construction work at Lorraine Avenue, Ernston Road. And eastbound 33 at Iron Ore Road. That's an accident blocking one lane of Manalapan. Route 1 north at Aaron Road. Accident still being cleared at North Brunswick. 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Next report in 15 minutes on the All-American Auto Group Traffic Desk on New Jersey 101.5.
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4: New Jersey 101.5 instant weather. Looking good today. No complaints. Mostly sunny, dry, and warm across New Jersey. High temperatures in the mid-80s. Tonight we'll see increasing clouds. Lows fall to around 70. And tomorrow we'll get wet at some point, but not all day. Mostly cloudy, with showers and thunderstorms likely. High temperatures will reach about the 80-degree mark. I'm Chief Meteorologist Dan Zarrow.
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5: And we're back. 11:56, Dennis and Judy show. Talking about those times when you're coming out of anesthesia, or maybe you're high or drunk, and you did or said some of the dumbest things. 1-800-283-1015 is the phone number. You would think from the last segment that Judy and I were coming out of anesthesia with stupidity we were spewing. But no, this is our normal show.
6: You know, also really quickly, I was telling Kyle a story about how I would be spoken to sexually by a coworker years ago. And like, I was just thinking for somebody in, because sometimes you dealt with that in the workplace. Like if you didn't like it, you stayed away from the person or you quit or whatever. Today, that would be like to Kyle's generation then. What I was saying, this guy was saying to me, would have been like a crime, right?
5: Yeah.
6: Like somebody would be, could somebody like go to jail for that or be fired for that?
7: No, but they could definitely be fired for it, yeah.
6: I mean, if I went to the boss
7: but also,
6: and said...
7: back then, it's the same thing. Like, you probably should have been fired then, too. You just didn't go to, you guys just didn't do anything about it. But that is, but you know what I mean? It doesn't make a good environment at work when you got to be so uncomfortable around somebody because they're saying all these crazy things.
6: No, but we didn't do, like in the olden days, if, first of all, I'm a big girl, so I handle it. Or
7: but even you
6: like
7: mentioned
6: it.
7: Being not liking being in his presence.
5: She got the ick from
6: creepy.
5: It.
6: But that's part,
5: she had a good
6: a
5: story
6: of,
5: to tell.
6: And also, there's a lot of parts of work I didn't like. That was one of them.
5: Right.
6: It wasn't any worse than like the fact that they made me show up for meetings sometimes and stay till 9 o'clock. You know what
5: I mean? We had a friend that worked with us who had sex with another coworker and videotaped it on his phone
6: and
5: early
6: showed
5: on.
6: Everybody.
5: Well, he showed a couple of people. He showed the wrong people who blabbed it to the wrong people, and he got called into the office, and they're like, we gotta
6: can
5: let you
6: not
5: go.
6: Do that.
5: And he said, well, the girl wanted it. The girl wanted me to videotape it, and I did, and I made the mistake of showing a blabbermouth who blabbed it to somebody else who said, that's offensive, and he got fired.
6: Well, Dennis, we actually had somebody call the state on us during COVID because one person walked down the hall without a mask on.
5: That's right. That's right. All right. We got to get to Mrs. Farkas. This is a good story.
6: Right.
5: Mrs. Farkas,
6: okay.
5: Hi.
6: Damn it.
5: Hi, Mrs. Farkas.
8: Hi. Thanks for taking my call.
5: Sure.
8: I was working in a same-day surgery facility as a recovery room nurse. We brought this gentleman.

0: gentleman in, and we brought his wife in to sit with him. And he starts saying, I have to tell her. I have to tell her. I can't hold it back anymore. She needs to know. He was cheating on her.
1: And he was saying it in his sleep and not realizing.
0: Yes.
1: Are you sure? Maybe it was just like a dream.
0: No, he was cheating on her because we actually knew her.
1: Do you know if they ever ended up like getting divorced or anything?
0: They did. They did get divorced because it wasn't his first time.
1: Yeah.
2: What was the same day procedure?
1: Your wife, like, don't have anesthesia. Do me a favor.
2: Yeah. When? What was the procedure? A lobotomy?
0: Yeah, it should have been. But it wasn't. Lord. He just went for a colonoscopy.
2: Oh, man. See? Guys are always getting bugged. Go get your thing checked. Go for a colonoscopy. Right. No, all kinds
1: this
2: of stuff's going to come out.
1: Don't check your tush, ever.
2: Thank you very much, Mrs. Farkas. Appreciate the call. And on that note, get a colonoscopy. Get it checked. And don't cheat on your wife or your husband.
1: Because you never know when it's going to come out.
2: Right. You thought the prep, a lot of bad things came out?
1: No. Oof.
2: Bad things
1: much
2: come
1: uglier
2: out.
1: Stuff came out while you were under anesthesia.
2: All right. We got to go, Judy. Love you. All see right. you. Bye.
1: Okay.
2: Lou and Michelle.
1: Thank you.
2: Lou and Michelle are next. Kyle's freaking out.
3: From
2: bye.
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4: It's 83 degrees at 12 o'clock. I'm Rick Rickman. Governor Mikey Sherrill's office denies that New Jersey's cooperating with federal officials over non-citizens voting in state elections. It comes after Homeland Security Secretary Mark Wayne Mullen said on social media that New Jersey had agreed to work with the Trump administration to stop unauthorized immigrants from voting. When the governor's office was asked exactly what Mullen was thanking Sherrill for, a spokesman said, "We don't know." Bayhead is now using a state law that prohibits the use of unmanned craft like drones to drop bait in the water. Bill Cagney, president of the Bayhead Improvement Association, says it will help keep sharks away from swimmers. The operators of the land-based fishing companies say they are not doing the large-scale chumming of the water, as Mayor Bill Curtis claims, and only add small amounts of bait at night. Cagney says sharks can't tell time.
5: And I'm no marine biologist, so you'll have to excuse me, but if a shark determines that there is a food source in this area, they're not going to go away just at 9:30 in the morning because we all happen to start having people going and swimming in the ocean.
4: Cagney is hopeful that some kind of compromise can be reached. New Jersey is staying the course with childhood vaccine rules despite a recent executive order from President Trump.
6: Public health experts have warned a rollback from 17 to 11 widely recommended vaccines could lead to more preventable hospitalizations and death. New Jersey adopted a law in January that separates state vaccine policy from federal guidance, instead following evidence-based schedules like from the American Academy of Pediatrics. On Tuesday, the state health department said it will keep its vaccine policy unchanged and use its full authority to keep vaccines accessible around New Jersey. Erin Vogt, New Jersey 101.5 News.
4: 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Now New Jersey Fast Traffic.
7: 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That is all because of down power cables both ways at Clearwater Drive to Beach Boulevard. Garden State Parkway is a nearby alternate. We've got Route 79, that's closed with construction work at Freehold, eastbound 33 at Iron Ore Road and Manalapan. That was construction work a short time ago. And now a crash on 78 eastbound local lanes down toward the airport at exit 56. I'm Bob Williams. Next report in 15 minutes on New Jersey 101.5.
8: New Jersey 101.5 in skin weather. I don't know about you, but my life's gotten insanely busy this week. Fall sports are starting up for the kids. We're getting into the back to school hard court press now, just as last minute summer vacation plans are coming around. Unfortunately, we do have some unsettled inclement weather coming up that could interfere with your busy week. Let's talk about when it is and is not going to rain here. Today, it is not. Mostly sunny, dry, and warm across New Jersey today. Very nice late summer day. High temperatures mid-80s this afternoon. And tonight looks good, too. Cloud cover will increase. Lows fall to around 70. Now, tomorrow, you might need the umbrella for a time. It'll be mostly cloudy with showers and thunderstorms likely. Looks like rain could be heavy for a time around early to mid-afternoon, give or take. Highs will scale back to around 80. Friday, I'm going to be optimistic and call it a dry day with partly sunny skies. High temperatures, lower 80s. I'm Chief Meteorologist Dan Zara.
4: 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In Margate, it's 82, Trenton 82, Hillsborough 83 degrees. Breaking news when it happens. 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
19: New Jersey Chime Time is 12:09. Well, hello there. It's Lou and Michelle.
2: Hi, Michelle.
19: Lou Russo, Michelle Polenza. Hey, Lou. How you doing?
2: I am doing great and ready for the day. How about you today?
19: You sound very energized. How many Snapples have you had today?
2: I am...
19: you got three lined up.
2: At this point, I have... I have two full ones that are waiting for the rest of the show, and one I haven't finished yet. I only had one decaf coffee today. So I don't know what the energy is all about. It's probably going to fade. I have nothing to sustain it. At this point. But maybe the iced tea will help. How about you? How are you feeling today?
19: I'm feeling good. Feeling really, really good. Did you already have lunch or you will be eating here in the studio?
2: I did not eat lunch and I will not be eating in the studio today. I don't have lunch with me, so I'm just going to eat after work.
19: Okay. Well, how many people listening right now or are on their way to lunch, either going out to a restaurant, they're picking up lunch, they're bringing it back to the office? Right now, lunchtime. People are eating. You may not be, which I'm very, very happy about because of what we're going to be talking about this hour.
2: Uh-oh.
19: Because when you bring back lunch to the office or you go out and you come back after a nice meal, maybe you have a meeting right after lunch.
2: And you're nice enough to
19: put a piece of gum in your mouth, but maybe your coworker is not nice enough to put a piece of gum in their mouth.
2: That coworker is always the one with onions on the salad.
19: It's like extra onions. Oh, why somebody would go extra onions for the lunch hour is just ridiculous.
2: During a work day.
19: I mean, maybe you do that at dinner, but not during a work day. But how do you let a coworker know that they have bad breath? Because I have a very, very strong opinion on this one. And there was this new study that came out, which is actually good for New Jersey.
2: Surprisingly good.
19: We have good breath here in this state.
2: We have among the best breath in America.
19: Which is pretty impressive. Not a lot of people suffering from bad breath.
2: I don't know if I'm the only one, but I am really surprised by that.
19: Like, why? Because the amount of garlic and onions that we eat here in the state?
2: Yeah, and that we're always in a hurry. And, you know, so that when we eat, we're not thinking, we're not always brushing our teeth after every meal. You know, after lunch, if you're at work, are you brushing your teeth?
19: No, I'm not brushing my teeth lunch.
2: That's the pace we live at, you know?
19: Do people bring their toothbrush and toothpaste to work?
2: I think some people do. They take that little lunch break or they at least freshen up with a gum or a mint or something like that.
19: Whenever I go to the dentist and they're like, do you brush three times a day? I'm like, yeah.
2: Yeah. No, you never
19: tell
2: them.
19: It's a two-time-a-day thing. But... when a coworker has bad breath, how are you supposed to tell them or that they smell? Because, again, I have a strong opinion, and I'm curious what you're going to say about this.
2: I'm going to regret this because, I mean, if you have a strong opinion, you probably have a plan.
19: I'm going to say right now, I'll just give mine first.
2: Okay.
19: I don't think you can. I don't think you can tell somebody that you work with every single day that they smell or that their breath is killing you. I really don't think you can. There's no way around it. Like, there's no way to deal with it without coming across like a total jerk.
2: See, I don't agree because I think that there are categories of smelling. Like, for instance, if you went and had a sausage, pepper, and onion slice for lunch,
18: with garlic on it, with garlic powder on it, and you come back to work after lunch, I can say to you, ugh, woo, what'd you have for lunch?
19: But we're friends. Because, yes, now you don't have to be me.
18: But it's because it's temporary, is the point I'm making.
19: Right.
18: That's not a, like, I'm not smelling something that's going to be there tomorrow. Because it's temporary.
19: Okay, but you got to play it like we're not friends. This is a coworker that you just have a relationship with at work, a casual relationship that you're not really that close with that person. You don't always work with them every single day. Like, yeah, if you had onions for lunch, I would be able to tell you, yo. And I agree where it's temporary.

0: like, ooh, yeah. A little smelly. But let's say it's a coworker that you're not as close with. How are you going to say it? Go ahead.
1: Okay, I would say, hey, okay, give me some.
0: Okay, go. All right, take two.
1: Because this is, I would have to think about it.
0: Put yourself in this scenario.
1: All right. So I walk in and I say, hey, where'd you go for lunch today? What'd you have? Get the conversation going.
0: Mm-hmm.
1: And then they would say, oh, I went to this place. I had a burger. Oh, what kind of burger? Oh, a mushroom and onion burger. Oh, I thought I smelled onions. I thought I smelled onions.
0: And then they're going to be like, oh, does my breath smell?
1: Right.
0: That's on them.
1: So I told them without telling them. Thought I smelled onions. Boom.
0: But they're going to be like, is it on me? Like, is it just because I was in the restaurant? Is it my breath? Maybe they don't even know it's their breath. And then it puts the focus back on them. But you don't have to tell them the focus is back on them because you're just throwing it out there.
1: Four words. Ball in their court.
0: Court.
1: That's how I would
0: do it. That's actually,
1: is that fair?
0: That kind of works.
1: Okay. In certain instances.
0: So here is our question to you at 1-800-283-101.5. Have you ever had that awkward conversation with a coworker, a friend, a loved one? Maybe you're getting your hair done. Oh, that would be a nightmare scenario. You're getting your hair done and getting into a conversation with the hairstylist.
1: Right there in your area.
0: Or you're the hairstylist and the person you're cutting their hair, their breath smells and you're face to face. Can you say something, or is it something you just got to deal with and try not to breathe,
1: breathe
0: until
1: through your
0: it's
1: mouth.
0: Over?
1: Breathe through your mouth till the hair's done.
0: And we're hoping that we're going to get stories this hour because, again, according to this new study that I just read, we have pretty good breath here in this state.
1: New Jersey,
0: it's not an issue.
1: It's one of the top breath states.
0: And it doesn't even have to just be breath. It could be like I would get a nasty, nasty headache if you came in every single day with very, very strong cologne.
1: Oh, cologne. Perfume,
0: like even if we were in an elevator together and you had strong cologne, I would be like, oh, like it would start to give me a headache. Like, I don't know. Like that would bother me more so than the bad breath.
1: And you have the same
0: pounding.
1: You have the same rules with that, though. It's hard to tell somebody, hey, whoa, pal, water in the shower, then a touch of cologne.
0: You got to walk through the cologne. You can't spray it all over you. You spray and walk through it.
1: It's right. It's the cloud of cologne.
0: But again, that's not like a bad smell per se. Like it could be irritating and it could give somebody a headache, but you're not saying you smell bad. I would much rather confront somebody about smelling like cologne than smelling like BO.
1: Hey, I really like your cologne. It's really convenient. I could smell it in the next county.
0: That may not be a delicate way of putting it.
1: Right, probably.
0: 1-800-283-101.5. How do you do it? And if you are in a position, if you're the boss, you're the manager, and you've had to address this with somebody, what's the delicate way of doing
1: it? Part of your job.
0: Let's go to Bob in Flemington, who has had to do this. Hi, Bob.
2: Hey, guys. How you doing today?
1: Great, thanks. We have fresh breath, and we're ready to hear your advice.
2: Oh, gosh, I wish it was just a breath. Thank God it was a while ago. I worked in a retail store that there was one guy that worked there that we had to bring to the management that they had to talk to him, actually sit down and talk to him about personal hygiene because he wouldn't take a shower. He would just smell like B.O.
0: So how do you have that delicate conversation, though, with somebody that, yo, buddy, take a shower? Like, how do you put that?
2: You stink. It was about personal hygiene.
1: Sounds like the Jersey way.
2: Take care of yourself.
0: Okay. All right.
1: Wow.
2: But he would just spray himself now with Lysol. A can of Lysol was his solution to it. He would go in the bathroom and literally spray it on himself. So now he smelled like a Lysol BO person.
1: Okay.
2: So we had to work with him.
0: So he never really fixed it. Like he never started taking more showers and he just tried to solve it that way.
2: Once in a while, you could tell he took a shower. Just, I don't know, but it was that, you know, day of the year or something. I don't know.
1: It just came.
2: But yeah, it was bad. It was the only time I ever experienced something like that.
1: Oh, and it's awkward too. Because you don't want to hurt anybody's feelings. I mean, you don't want to smell
2: 100%.
1: The smell. Yeah. That's tough.
2: You stink.
0: That is the Jersey way, just to be very blunt, very to the point,
1: right?
0: Not sugarcoated.
1: It hurts, but it only hurts quickly.
0: But then I'm picturing like them sitting them down, having them watch a video, like this whole like HR,
1: right,
0: like protection. You know what I mean? Where you don't want to insult somebody by just telling them that they stink.
1: Well, right, because you're stuck. You're seeing them the next day.
0: Exactly. Yeah. Bob, thanks so much for calling into New Jersey 101.5. 1-800-283-101.5 is the phone number. How do you let somebody know delicately,
1: yes,
0: that they have bad breath or that they smell? And have you ever worked with somebody where, even if you didn't say something, you were thinking about it? And it doesn't have to be bad breath. It could be cologne. It,
1: right,
0: could be BO.
1: And
0: it could be anything.
1: It could be you. Let's be honest. Sometimes maybe somebody came to you and said, hey, what's that? What's going on?
0: Nobody in their right mind would admit that.
1: Yeah, but we're all,
0: it's
1: family.
0: It's always somebody else.
1: Michelle, we're all family here. So you can admit that. Get it off your chest. We'd love to hear from you. It's 12:19 and it's time for New Jersey Fast Traffic.
3: The closure of Route 9 still in effect both ways. That's by Beach Boulevard and Clearwater Drive because of down power cables. Garden State Parkway in good shape. Southbound New Jersey Turnpike, Western Spur, earlier accident cleared by 15W. Hudson River Crossings, all under 10 to 15-minute delays. Lincoln and Holland Tunnels and George Washington Bridge. Route 79 closed for construction work. That's northbound side by 537 in downtown Freehold. 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Next report in 15 minutes from the All-American Auto Group Traffic Desk on New Jersey 101.5.
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4: New Jersey 101.5 instant weather. Thermometers are cooking today, but at least it's not too hot, and at least humidity is going down today. Highs around the mid-80s. It's dry with mostly sunny skies. Enjoy a nice summer day. Tonight, cloud cover will increase with lows around 70, and tomorrow turns mostly cloudy with showers and thunderstorms likely. It won't rain all day, but you will get wet at some point. Highs tomorrow scale back to around 80. I'm Chief Meteorologist Dan Zarrow.
0: Right now in Sandy Hook, it's 81 degrees. In Vineland, it's 80. Jackson, 85. Fast traffic and instant weather every 15 minutes on New Jersey 101.5.
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0: 2014, and there was no regulations. 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
6: Well, it all started with a report that says New Jersey has some of the best breath in America.
7: Yeah, a new nationwide ranking released ahead of National Fresh Breath Day found that the Garden State is among the places where you'd least likely to run into someone who had bad breath.
6: Of course, that has not been our experience. Over the years, it happens all the time. Now, we may have the best breath because we have good dental care in the state, and that's all that stuff, and that's great. But we have all come across it where you walk into a room in the office or you're hanging out with some friends, and boom.
7: You get smacked in the face. Well, apparently, compared to the rest of the country, we have fewer adults here who smoke.
6: Okay.
7: More people are keeping up with their routine dental visits. And those two are major factors when it comes to keeping your breath fresh. So those were two of the main indicators as to why they say New Jersey has good breath.
6: It's delightful to hear that.
7: Didn't take into consideration any of the food that we eat here in this state.
6: A lot of garlic, a lot of onions.
7: A lot of it.
6: And we've expanded it not just to breath, but other, you know, too much cologne, too much product, those kind of things can really mess up your workday, you know? So we want to hear from you, 1-800-283-101.5. Tell your stories about how you handle the situation. Did it happen to you?
7: And I'm a big baby, and I would be really sensitive to it. Again, with you think you have a lot of perfume, you smell good. You know, who doesn't want to smell nice? You got a lot of perfume on you or cologne.
6: You start with confidence.
7: I would be sensitive and I would be the one with the pounding headache, but suffering through it because I would feel bad saying something because I don't think there's a nice way of putting it. And if anyone has a nice way of putting it, I would love to hear from you because whether it's good or bad, it's so delicate. And unless you are management, how on earth do you say something to somebody? And if you are management, that's got to be so delicate.
6: It's got to be one of the toughest parts of your day, right? But I think a lot, based on the fact that our station app is blowing up with suggestions, the direct approach seems to be the way everybody likes it. Here are some examples, Michelle. You say your breath is dropping birds from the sky.
7: Okay, try that on me. Go ahead.
6: Okay, go ahead. Okay, I walk in.
7: You walk in.
6: Michelle, how are you? And you go, hi, Lou.
7: Hey, Lou, how are you?
6: Whoa, Michelle, your breath is dropping birds from the sky. It's like breath bombs. That's a good one.
7: Okay, that's a good one because that's going to make me laugh. And I'm going to be like, oh, no, I had a sub for lunch today. I had onions. Oh, I'm so sorry. It would make me laugh.
6: Nice cologne. Must you bathe in it?
7: That can come across a little
6: hard to
7: a little harsh
6: when you get into the quantity. It's hard.
7: Yeah.
6: There's a lot of apps here too. But why don't we get to Sandy in Browns Mills?
7: Let's see what Sandy would do.
6: Sandy, what happens? What happened? First of all, was it breath?
8: It was body.
6: Okay.
8: It was armpit.
6: Oh, the old armpit.
7: How do you talk about the armpit smell? Oof.
8: Well, I had just instantly said, your deodorant has failed you. And he did not understand what I was saying. So he's like, excuse me. I'm like, please stop moving your arms. Your deodorant has failed you. And then he got attitude with me. And he's like, what do you mean? I said, your arms stink. You need to stop moving your arms. But he just wasn't getting it. I thought
7: I have so many questions.
9: Limited on the deodorant. I think it's failed you.
7: Right. It's not you. This product failed you. That was a good twist, Sandy. I appreciate that. But now, is that somebody you worked with every single day?
8: Yes.
7: Oh, boy.
9: Yeah, so something has to be said.
8: He didn't talk to me for a few months, but I was okay with it.
9: It was like a double bonus. You got it off your chest, and you didn't have to deal for a while, right?
8: Right.
7: But when you did start talking again, was he, like, sensitive or nice or mean?
8: I will say he didn't stink.
9: So there was a solution to it. See, that's pretty nice.
7: Everybody needs a Sandy in the office. See, I would go to Sandy and be like, yo, Sandy, handle this.
8: And my boss has done that to me with another employee, but that's a different story.
9: So in many meetings, you hear things like, this is a job for Sandy.
8: Yes, I'm not shy. Like, you're killing me. Please stop. I'm going to throw up on the desk.
7: Sandy, that is hysterical. Do you find that you're the one that your coworkers go to if they need to address something with the boss or they just need somebody to speak up for the group?
8: Yes.
7: Yeah.
9: You said that.
8: I will. I'm not shy. I try to figure out the nicest way to put it, but direct way. I mean, I don't know how he didn't understand what I was saying.
9: Yeah, I was going to say, most cases, I'm pretty sure people know what you're saying right away. There's nothing vague about it.
7: And I do agree that the direct way is easier than just going around and around and around. And people don't appreciate that either. In New Jersey, we do appreciate, you know, just getting to the point.
9: Get to the point. Tell me what you got to tell me.
7: Exactly. 1-800-283-101.5. How do you tell a coworker that they have bad breath or they smell? What's the nicest way to go about it? Just be direct or be funny about it.
9: More your calls coming up. 1-800-283-101.5. Right now, it's time for the news.
10: 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I'm Rick Rickman with your New Jersey 101.5 News Flash. New Jersey's childhood vaccination requirements will remain the same after the latest federal move to roll back several recommended immunizations. The State Health Department on Tuesday confirmed its vaccine schedule for children will not change, citing New Jersey law. An Ocean County judge granted the release of Stephen Schneider, the grandfather charged with the deaths of his two children. Prosecutors said that Schneider had a blood alcohol content level of 0.16% while driving a boat in Barnegat Bay on July 19th. The boat crashed into a channel marker and his two grandchildren were ejected. Bayonne Little League is making their first appearance in the World Series in Williamsport tonight. Bayonne represents New Jersey as they take on New England's Bridgewater Little League. The winner faces the Mid-Atlantic team's East Side on Friday. And that's your New Jersey 101.5 News Flash. Here's Fast Traffic.
11: Route 9 with a closure at Forked River today. That is all because of downed wires not too far from the power plant at Beach Boulevard. North and South Route 9 closed. Got the Garden State Parkway and nearby alternate. Route 1 northbound by Aaron Road. That was an earlier accident clearing. That's coming into North Brunswick. And Route 33 eastbound, Iron Ore Road. That's an accident. At least one lane closed at Manalapan. 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Next report in 15 minutes on New Jersey 101.5.
12: New Jersey 101.5 instant weather. In my 5-day forecast at NJ1015.com, you'll notice 3 of those days have a rain chance plugged in tomorrow, Saturday, and Sunday. Not today, though. Smooth sailing and plenty of sunshine this afternoon with seasonably warm temperatures. Humidity even going down out there. Highs in the mid-80s. Enjoy a nice summer day. And tonight stays quiet, too. Cloud cover will return. Lows fall to around 70. Tomorrow, though, showers and thunderstorms are likely for part of the day. Could be some pockets of heavy rain. Maybe a strong thunderstorm cell somewhere. It'll be mostly cloudy tomorrow with highs around 80. I'm Chief Meteorologist Dan Zarrow.
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7: So you know who I feel bad for when it comes to dealing with people with bad breath or BO? teachers.
9: Oh, yes.
7: Because you know teachers have to deal with this all the time with their students. They're up close and they're, you know, instructing them. And somebody has bad breath or smells.
9: Yeah, you got to be super careful what you say.
7: You do. Like, I remember when my son was getting tutored. It was so funny because the woman would come to our house. And she says she does this with all students. The first thing she does is give them a piece of gum.
9: Okay.
7: And she's like, go get a glass of water. She's like, go get a glass of water. And she puts a piece of gum on the table. The first one, I'm like, wait a second.
9: Everybody gets the same treatment.
7: Everybody gets the same treatment. She's like, I'm right here instructing them. And I don't want it to be awkward. I don't want them to be uncomfortable. I don't want to be uncomfortable. She's like, I put a piece of gum in my mouth.
9: Brilliant.
7: I give them a piece of gum and we are on our way.
9: There you go. That's brilliant.
7: That's how she handled it.
9: So we're talking about how you handle when somebody has a smell of some kind, bad breath. Too much cologne, like too much product. What, you know, whatever the case may be, it's something that's just tearing your eyes up. But you, yeah, and you have to say something. So we're asking the best ways, 1-800-283-101.5, the best ways to approach.
7: And I'm trying to think too, like what professions does it impact the most?
9: Dentist,
7: yeah.
9: Right. If you
7: both ways though. Right, like if you're getting your teeth cleaned and they have bad breath.
9: Yeah.
7: Then that's terrible, too.
9: Hey, dentists out there, don't be having shrimp scampi for lunch.
7: No.
9: You know what I mean? You gotta be
7: sensitive. Again, I go back to like a hairstylist because then you're cutting somebody's bangs and if their breath smells and they keep talking because you go get your hair done, I mean, you're yapping away.
9: You're right in there getting your eyebrows done as well.
7: Like those two are the ones I really think about.
9: Yeah, that's tough.
7: And the teachers.
9: So here's an app message that's got an interesting angle. We don't want to blame somebody for it. If we could blame something else, it's a great idea. So this one comes from TJ, the wardrobe malfunction approach. Hey, I wanted to tell you privately that your shirt seems to have trapped some odor today. I know how annoying synthetic fabrics can be.
7: Oh, the trapped in the shirt. It's the shirt's fault.
9: It's that shirt that's doing it. I love that.
7: Now, do we love that in New Jersey? Again, would we rather a person be direct or roundabout? And I'm a little more comfortable going the roundabout way and doing the shirt.
9: The
7: smell is trapped in the shirt.
9: We like direct only except when it's at us. It's not something we...
7: Yes.
9: You know what I'm saying?
7: Yes. Let's go to Dave in Haddon Township, who's a teacher, and see how he handles this. Hi, Dave.
0: Yeah, I have one. It's air here.
9: It's what?
0: It's the hair coming out of the ears and back neck hair. When I was in high school, my shop teacher, he would demonstrate, and I was freaked out by the... You can use his hair coming out of his ears as handlebars. That's how far that hair came out.
9: So it was ear hair.
0: So
7: and that neck gross
0: ear hair. And the back neck. Oh. So today I teach, and now I have students watching me, and I make sure I go get a hair. I ask my wife, you know, just make sure I don't have any hair on my neck. I don't have any hair coming out of my ears.
7: How do you tell somebody that their ear hair is grossing you out? What are you supposed to do?
0: Well, I guess we never had the courage, but we always talk behind his back, you know, like. But nobody ever had the courage to step up and tell them.
9: Well, you got a little tiny blow dryer to blow dry that ear hair.
7: That is so gross.
0: But let me tell you, my wife will be the first one to tell me that you know I have bad breath and I need to shave and to make sure I don't go out of the house.
9: You got some built in honesty.
7: You could be very honest with your partner when it comes to that for sure. But that's funny. There would be no way to tell somebody the other.
9: You know what's so funny? Every guy, at least I did, when you started talking about ear hair, Dave, I like just took my finger and went up to my ear real quick. I just want to double check. You know, I haven't checked my ear for hair in a while, you know.
0: Now you will.
9: Yeah, now I will. That's
7: yes,
9: great.
7: Exactly. Dave, thanks so much for calling in. Somebody just dropped off who said that she was at a concert recently and the person behind them smelled like perfume.
9: Oh, yeah.
7: That would ruin the concert experience, if it's just too strong. How do people not know?
9: I am not a perfume expert at all, but I'll tell you the kind of perfumes that bother me more than others are the flowery ones, the sweet ones. Like the sweet ones always get me. Like, I don't know if they're stronger or they're, I just, That's the one that gets me.
7: That's why you got to go with a body spray. You can't go with like actual perfume. And again, if you are going to go with the perfume, you can't spray it directly onto your body. Ugh.
9: It's got to be indirect.
7: Indirect. You got to spray and walk.
9: Let's see. Really? We got Karen from Middletown. Now, Michelle, if we get an app message that says something like, "Hi, Lou and Michelle, you guys are so funny," is that self-promotion? We shouldn't do
7: that.
9: Yeah,
7: that's self-promotion.
9: Okay, I'll skip it then.
7: But right. I love how you got that in there anyway.
9: I only
7: think that was a case of self-promotion, too.

0: technically say yes.
1: Where's it coming from?
0: Right.
1: If it's coming from a guy's back pocket, I'm not taking the gum.
0: Who's taking the gum out of their back pocket?
1: They reach in the pocket, they pull out these sticks of gum, and they're taking lint off the thing. I'm not taking that gum.
0: Who puts a stick of gum in their back pocket and then gives that to somebody? Nobody's doing that.
1: That's where the pack is.
0: Well, if it was in a pack, you wouldn't take it if it was in their back pocket?
1: Not if George was sitting on it all day. No, thank you.
0: I would take it.
1: I'd rather go to 7-Eleven, get myself my own gum, cover my breath, and not worry about that he was sitting on the gum.
0: How do you know? Like, you don't know if somebody's sitting on their pack of gum.
1: Sometimes the shape of it, if it's a stick gum.
0: Or if it's like warm.
1: Yeah.
0: Oh. Ew, like a warm piece of gum.
1: Yikes.
0: That would be gross. All right, let's go to Jeff in Old Bridge, who has something to say with a guy that he worked had bad breath. Hi, Jeff. Tell us your story.
2: Hey, Lou and Michelle. How are you guys?
0: Doing good. So what happened?
2: Well, what I was telling the producer is I used to work with a guy that would make right guard take a left turn. And the way I am a bit forward in what I have to say usually, so I said, hey, they got this new invention. It's called soap and water.
1: All right, that's pretty direct.
2: You put the two of them together, it lathers up, and you smell a lot better.
1: At equal parts, soap and water.
2: Now, all you got to do is wet it a little bit, lather it up real good, smear it all over your body, and magically you smell fresh as a rose.
1: I think this is, if it's guy to guy, I think it's the easiest combination.
2: Oh, it was guy to guy.
1: Guy to guy is an easy combination.
0: A guy can't say that to a woman.
2: Yeah, you know how that works. A guy's going to tell another guy, hey, dude, you stink.
1: That's simple as that.
0: But a woman, like a guy can't tell his female coworker that she smells. Like, you just can't do that.
1: No, but what about a...
0: You can't.
1: What about woman to woman?
0: Woman to woman, it would be... I think you can get away with that, but not a guy.
1: Right. But is it? It's not as easy for a woman.
0: I think a woman could probably tell a guy.
1: Yeah, but
0: it would just seem different if a guy told a woman that.
1: 100%. But if a woman's telling a woman, I think it's more difficult than a guy telling a guy. Guys telling guys, just like Jeff just said, is like, dude.
0: Yeah.
1: What are you doing?
0: That's all you have to say. What are you doing?
1: What are you doing?
0: You had onions. What are you doing?
1: Yeah.
0: And then they're like, oh. Duh. Okay, I gotta get a piece of gum. Jeff, thanks so much for calling in. You know what else is funny too? Did you ever step in like dog poop and not even realize that it's now on your shoe and you're sitting there and you're like, I smell something.
1: You don't smell it until you get in the car or the office.
0: You don't smell it until you get in the car or you get around people and then you're like, I think I stepped in something. That is like the worst ever.
1: Well, your first reaction,
0: and I think we've all had that happen.
1: Your first reaction is always to blame someone else. At least mine is, hey, somebody stepped in something. And then you realize, uh-oh, I found the somebody.
0: But do you throw away that pair of shoes? You just clean that.
1: You spend a lot of money on shoes.
0: Yeah, you got to just clean that. You're not throwing them away.
1: Yeah, but where are you cleaning it when you're in the office? Are you going to the bathroom?
0: I don't even know what's worse, that or gum. You step in gum or you step in that?
1: Ooh, I know which is worse.
0: No, gum gets, they're both bad. But gum is a pain to clean up. I don't think it ever comes out of the
1: shoe. I'll step on 35 pieces of gum.
0: But the other, it's just a wash and it's clean and it's done. Like, you wash it off, you clean it, and you're moving on. With the gum, it's so sticky. I don't think that ever comes off your shoe.
1: You're courageous.
0: I'm not saying they're good, but I don't know. The gum is a pain. People just take gum and chuck it.
1: Yeah.
0: And then you step in, it's a mess.
1: Whole different world I'm in. I'm jumping
0: You're still grossed out by my answer.
1: To get to the gum, yeah, 100%.
0: 1-800-283-1015. How do you let somebody know delicately that their breath smells, or, you know, maybe they are wearing too much cologne and it's giving you a headache and you got to let them know?
1: There's some stink coming from you.
0: Yeah, what do you say? 1-800-283-101.5.
1: It's 12:48. 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
3: Garden State Parkway southbound, careful by exit 89. It's a crash on the exit ramp to westbound Route 70. At Woodland Township, there's a crash on Route 72 both ways east of Route 70. Watch for lane closures. Broken down tractor trailer, New Jersey Turnpike truck lane southbound, just south of exit 13A by Newark Airport. And Route 9 still closed north and southbound. That's coming in toward the power plant at Forked River by Beach Boulevard because of downed power cables. 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I'm Bob Williams. Next report in 15 minutes from the All-American Auto Group Traffic Desk on New Jersey 101.5.
1: Wow, All right, New Jersey traffic brought to you.

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1: New Jersey 101.5 instant weather. Thermometers are cooking today, but at least it's not too hot, and at least humidity is going down today. Highs around the mid-80s. It's dry with mostly sunny skies. Enjoy a nice summer day. Tonight, cloud cover will increase with lows around 70, and tomorrow turns mostly cloudy with showers and thunderstorms likely. It won't rain all day, but you will get wet at some point. Highs tomorrow scale back to around 80. I'm Chief Meteorologist Dan Zarrow.
2: 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In Flemington, 83. Colts Neck, it's 85. Fast traffic and instant weather every 15 minutes on New Jersey 101.5.
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2: Some of these app messages are so funny, and Clavon just dropped off because he did tell a female coworker that she smelled, and I wanted to hear from him. So if you can call back, but yeah. I'm curious how that went.
3: How'd you negotiate that?
2: Yeah. Did you see this app message from John in Jersey City? When a person, especially a family member, had bad breath, my father would respond with, "Please call me on the phone."
3: Oh,
2: amazing.
3: At first, I thought that was, "Please call me on the phone. I have to say something private." But it's more,
2: "Yeah, let's finish this conversation, but why don't we finish the conversation by phone?
3: Let's not. We can hear each other. Let's not be smelling each other."
2: I love that.
3: It's really funny. It's all those things. It's all those moments when somebody, for whatever reason, too much cologne, what they had for lunch, it just is burning your nostrils and you have to handle it.
2: Let's go to John in Mount Laurel. This is quite the story, I'm sure. Hi, John.
4: Hey, guys. Yeah, so we had a guy at our company. He's not with us anymore. He just moved on to greener pastures. But he was kind of like real into like death metal and I guess like those kind of subculture known to be a little pungent. And he could have benefited from deodorant, but we had one customer after he went to their house say that he kind of flared up their asthma. He was that pungent.
2: He gave somebody an asthma attack because it was that bad. It
3: triggered the asthma. Oh, that's pretty bad.
2: That's like next level.
4: It was pretty bad. He kind of just smelled like an onion. That guy, yeah.
2: Wait, so nobody ever said anything to him?
4: Well, you know what? It was like, I guess some days maybe he'd wear it, or maybe he wasn't wearing it like the strong enough kind, but... Because there's some days I'm like, I don't notice him. And then there's some days it's like, man, I could smell you from outside the office.
3: Can't wait till tomorrow.
4: Yeah. So, I mean, like, I think the boss did have, like, a talk with him. Like, hey, dude, we're going into people's houses, you know. Like, you gotta look sharp. You got to smell right, you know.
2: Yeah, but, you know, we're all guys. So
4: we're all guys, and we're all pretty similar in age. So it wasn't like I don't think he took it, like, hard or personally or anything.
3: Well, I mean, that's good. I mean, but I would think most people, it's hard to hear, but ultimately most people would rather know than find out a month later,
2: but
3: you know.
2: Then you have to think, like, everybody is talking about you. Everyone's laughing or talking about you behind your back, and how long has this been going on for?
3: Right.
2: John, but that's crazy. The asthma attack, that's a first. Thanks so much for calling in. Between the two of us, somebody here smells, let's say. Are you saying something or am I saying something? I'm going to pass that over to you.
3: Yeah, I think I am.
2: Yeah.
3: I think between the two of us.
2: You got to step up.
3: But you, I'm not saying, I mean, look, you're a mom of three. You can handle any situation, right? I'm not worried that you couldn't handle it, but you'd rather me do it.
2: I would rather you do it.
3: Yeah.
2: Yeah.
3: Because you want to maintain your friendships.
2: Because I want to sit there and watch the awkwardness and just see how you try to spin it.
3: Well, you wouldn't see it because I would never
2: publicly.
3: No, I would never. Come here, Michelle and I have something to tell you.
2: You would put my name in there?
3: No, of course.
2: You would.
3: Michelle asked me to talk to you about this.
2: That's why you want to do it by yourself.
3: Apparently, she's got a way more sensitive nose than I do. But I've been told to deliver the message. How does that sound?
2: It'd be terrible. I do think you would have to deliver that message.
3: All right. I will be the official designated tell somebody if they are not smelling great person for this.
2: Because you
3: show.
2: Know why? Because I wouldn't be able to just say it directly. I would go the roundabout way. And then I would just keep spinning and spinning and spinning. I would be in like a New Jersey circle, just going around and around and around and never really deliver the message.
3: You're the Asbury Circle of messengers.
2: That's what I would be. Like, oh, I know it's so hot out today and I know it's you're so busy and blah, blah, blah. And
3: I just start rambling on and on. I was so busy in the morning, I forgot to put my deodorant on. Like, yeah, you would go there. Yeah, no.
2: Yeah. I think we can't have that.
3: You got to handle it like when you're getting a shot at the doctor. Just got to boom.
2: Do it.
3: Just boom. Hopefully it doesn't hurt that much.
2: Oh, it's going to hurt. They always say it doesn't hurt, but it hurts. Okay. We're going to switch gears next hour. Totally. And talk about Lou's favorite subject ever, the Hallmark Channel.
3: I am the biggest Hallmark Channel fan.
2: I wish I were kidding, but I'm not. We'll talk about that on the other side of the news.
3: She's kidding.
2: Mm-hmm. No.
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5: It's 84 degrees at 1 o'clock. I'm Erin Vogt. 30 beaches across New Jersey, including 22 in the shore area, are under advisory for higher than acceptable levels of fecal matter. Following recent tests by the DEP, there is a cluster of 10 beaches in Atlantic City alone under advisement where a second test coming back at that higher level means the beaches will be closed to swimming temporarily. The higher level is likely caused by runoff that brought waste into the water during recent heavy rains. Lake Tranquility in Sussex County is also currently closed. 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Must be physically located in New Jersey. Bayhead has come up with a way to thwart companies that the mayor has said are chumming the water to attract sharks closer to the beach. Bill Gagne, president of the Bayhead Improvement Association, says police are using a state law to stop the use of drones to bait sharks.
6: There is a state law prohibiting unmanned vessels from dropping bait in the water to catch wildlife. It's not a new policy. It's not something that's a new statute, a new law. It's just simply a law that they weren't quite aware of, I guess, at the time. And now that it is, they're going to enforce it.
5: The association maintains and operates the public beaches in Bayhead. And a correctional guard at Northern State Prison is pleading guilty to taking bribes.
7: The Attorney General's office says 33-year-old Christopher Santana was caught smuggling in vacuum-sealed tobacco and liquid hidden under his protective vest in June 2025. As part of his plea Monday, Santana forfeited more than $4,000 in bribe money that he got for taking the contraband to prisoners at the Newark facility. He faces 3 years in state prison. Rick Rickman, New Jersey 101.5 News.
5: The complete New Jersey 101.5 forecast is coming up now. New Jersey Fast Traffic.
8: Pretty busy afternoon on the roads. We'll start on 280 eastbound. We have a jam exit 12 and exit 14. A crash there, taking out one lane. It's construction in South Amboy jamming up on 35 southbound from Lorraine Avenue into Lawrence Parkway. And be careful in Manalapan, 33 eastbound at Iron Ore Road. A crash there takes out one lane. Through Forked River, Route 9, that's closed both ways. Beach Boulevard to Clearwater Drive because of some down power lines. And just be careful in Mount Laurel on 38 eastbound, right around 295. Emergency maintenance has the right lane blocked. Leaving New Jersey, the GWB, about a 20-minute delay, both upper and lower level. Lincoln Tunnel's a 5 to 10-minute delay. Holland Tunnel, that's clear from either approach. Next report in 15 minutes, I'm Brendan Joseph on New Jersey 101.5.
9: New Jersey 101.5 in-skin weather. I don't know about you, but my life's gotten insanely busy this week. Fall sports are starting up for the kids. We're getting into the back-to-school hardcourt press now, just as last-minute summer vacation plans are coming around. Unfortunately, we do have some unsettled inclement weather coming up that could interfere with your busy week. Let's talk about when it is and is not going to rain here. Today, it is not. Mostly sunny, dry, and warm across New Jersey today. Very nice late summer day. High temperatures mid-80s this afternoon. And tonight looks good, too. Cloud cover will increase. Lows fall to around 70. Now, tomorrow, you might need the umbrella for a time. It'll be mostly cloudy with showers and thunderstorms likely. Looks like rain could be heavy for a time around early to mid-afternoon, give or take. Highs will scale back to around 80. Friday, I'm going to be optimistic and call it a dry day with partly sunny skies. High temperatures lower 80s. I'm Chief Meteorologist Dan Zarro.
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19: You

0: for being the town that's the perfect town for a Hallmark Christmas movie.
1: Surprise, surprise. I feel like Cape May always wins.
0: Cape May does. And every time Cape May always wins, they deserve it. Like every time you go there, you're like, this place is amazing.
1: Yes. No, I love Cape May. But whenever it comes to any of these type of reports or studies, best this, best that in New Jersey, it's always Cape May. And you're right. Well deserved. But there are other towns, too, where I think they also could be in the running. Don't you?
0: I absolutely think that. And that's why we want to celebrate those towns, too, today. So if you could imagine a Hallmark movie set in a New Jersey town other than Cape May, we want to hear from you. 1-800-283-101.5. Now, there doesn't have to be a Christmas tree farm there, which seems to be always the setting in the Hallmark movie.
1: There doesn't have to be a guy wearing a flannel and another guy wearing a suit who works in New York City.
0: Who's got a bit of an attitude. A
1: little bit of an attitude.
0: Right.
1: But the guy with the flannel was the guy that you went to high school with. You grew up with that person. Then you moved to the city.
0: Might have gone to the prom with.
1: Yes.
0: Yeah.
1: And then you came back to New Jersey with the guy from New York in the suit to go chop down your Christmas tree. And then you saw the guy in the flannel right. that you went to the prom with in high school.
0: And he was so nice. Meanwhile, your fiance, the New York City guy, hasn't been the nicest guy lately.
1: All right.
0: That's how it kind of works out.
1: And then you start making trips back to Jersey. And then it gets really good. And you're like, what's this all about?
0: So there's your movie right there.
1: I am not a big Hallmark Channel watcher. Like, I know Christmas in July and people love it. And I gotta say, there's no bigger fan of the Hallmark Channel than Lou Russo. What? You may not know that about him, but he loves a good Hallmark movie.
0: That is so not true. Like, I mean,
1: deny it. Don't say that that's not true. Embrace it, Lou.
0: You've made a slight error in the wording there. I like the Hallmark movie.
1: Oh, what do you mean?
0: Well, they're all the same movie.
1: Oh, wow.
0: So, yes, I've seen it. I love it. And I think I've seen enough of it. I don't have to see it with different characters in different towns.
1: Okay, so you feel like you've seen it all with the Christmas tree, guy in the flannel, and the guy from New York City.
0: But if they start making them in New Jersey and all these beautiful towns. Can I say one that I immediately thought of when I thought of this?
1: Yeah, so wait, what is the question exactly? A town that's so gorgeous in New Jersey with like a main street or an area that's just so beautiful in that town that you could see a Hallmark movie being filmed in that town.
0: Another New Jersey town outside of Cape May that would be perfect for a Hallmark movie.
1: Okay, I love this. 1-800-283-101.5. What is that New Jersey town? And why is that town so special that you could see it in a Hallmark movie? Whether or not you even watched the Hallmark Channel,
0: right.
1: We all know what it's all about.
0: Yeah.
1: Or you can let us know on the station app, too.
0: Yeah, for me, the first town I thought of, not the only one, but the first one, is Spring Lake. Like, I think Spring Lake with the gazebo and the downtown and the ocean and the boardwalk, you know, just beautiful. It's just stunning to look at. And I think it would be a perfect setting, a perfect New Jersey setting, just like Cape May would be, for a romantic rom-com.
1: So, but if it's not the city and the Christmas tree farm, what would be the theme in Spring Lake?
0: The theme in Spring Lake.
1: Like, what could this movie be about that I would be like, oh, I want to watch that?
0: Okay, so she works at an antique, she owns an antique store.
1: Nice.
0: Downtown Spring Lake.
1: Yeah.
0: On the weekends, she loves to go sit on the beach or maybe have, you know, as the fall approaches, a little hot chocolate at the gazebo right by the lake.
1: Very nice.
0: And her idiot boyfriend in New York doesn't like doing any of that stuff. But one of the kids who went to third grade with her is back visiting the town.
1: Of course.
0: He's working on the adjacent building, doing a little construction. He's in shape to do construction. Of course.
1: Of course he is. It's Hallmark.
0: And they run into each other. That's
1: the Spring Lake?
0: That's the Spring Lake thing. You don't have to tell it's your story.
1: I'm
0: just tell us
1: sold.
0: The town.
1: Are you sure you didn't produce that?
0: You like that movie? Yeah. It's got a cute little antique
1: place. Did you star in that movie? Which guy were you? Were you the guy from third grade?
0: I was the idiot from New York. I mean, come on, who else would I be?
1: Let's go to Joe in Deptford, who has a town he'd like to share. Hi, Joe.
2: Hey, guys. I love the pairing of you two. Makes the afternoon really nice.
0: Oh, aww, thanks so much.
1: Thank you.
2: I got a throwback one. It's not just for Halloween. It's Haddonfield. I'm not from there, but it's a different world.
1: It really is. That was on my list of places that I was going to mention too. So I'm so glad you did. Yes, Haddonfield absolutely could be a Hallmark movie.
2: I mean, we've been there like late at night, and it's like I went back. I'm 63. It's like I went back to when I was 10 years old. Little kids walking around, no big brothers, like just walking the streets. Like there's no crime, not worrying about anything. I'm like, this is a different place.
1: It's so true. You go there, kids are riding their bikes. They're going down to the main
2: kids
1: street.
2: Are riding the bike. They're in the neighborhood stores, ice cream and such. And it's like, God, these kids don't know how lucky they are.
0: Yeah, I mean, that's true. And that, it makes, when you just say it like that, it makes you want to go there. Makes you want to be there.
2: Yeah.
1: Yeah, Joe, that's a good one. That definitely was on my list. Thank you for calling in. Appreciate it. Yeah, have you ever been to Haddonfield?
0: I have been to Haddonfield.
1: Oh, you have? Okay, so you have been.
0: I believe I have. It's been a long time.
1: Yeah.
0: I believe I have been to Haddonfield, yes.
1: That was going to be mine. So my second one
0: so
1: on
0: now
1: my
0: you
1: list.
0: Have to pick another
1: I
0: gotta
1: one. Cross that one off.
0: Okay. Got another one? I got, there's plenty.
1: I mean, I was in Princeton this past weekend.
0: So Princeton
1: has got to be in the Hallmark Channel.
0: I mean,
1: that's a beautiful, beautiful town, obviously. And then my movie would incorporate, obviously, the university where they're all going to school there, but she falls in love with somebody from the town.
0: Nassau Street. It's a great choice, right?
1: Yeah.
0: 100%.
1: She didn't like my movie, though, with the guy from the university.
0: Let's hear the whole thing.
1: Mine was going to be where... Okay, I'm going to play it where two people are at the university, okay?
0: Okay.
1: I feel like mine's not as good.
0: Start slow.
1: Mine's not as good because I don't watch the Hallmark Channel, I don't know where I'm going.
0: I'm already on ESPN.
1: Okay, just hang with me.
0: Okay, I'm back to the Hallmark
1: Channel. They are going to school at Princeton University, and, you know, they're dating. They've been dating for a little while, but... She's in town. She's on Nassau Street. And she finds a guy working at the local coffee shop. And the guy working at the local coffee shop is a hottie. Okay? So hot. So she's going there a lot to get coffee.
0: You spit on me when you said hottie, by the way.
1: With her boyfriend from the university.
0: Right. They took a break from studying.
1: They took a break, so they're getting coffee. But then now she's going back to the coffee shop by herself. She's not bringing her boyfriend
0: from
1: school.
0: Now she sees the hottie.
1: This guy is... The coffee's hot, and this guy's even hotter than the coffee.
0: Okay.
1: And they strike up a little.
0: Are you sure you're on the right network?
1: I may have switched over to another channel. Excuse me. I forgot I was working for the Hallmark Channel.
0: I think the Hallmark Channel lost you at a hottie.
1: My bad.
0: That's funny.
1: It's so hot in here. I can't continue with my story now.
0: I can tell you.
1: But it ended up where they got together.
0: They did.
1: They opened up a coffee shop together.
0: Oh, so they own it now.
1: Now they own it together.
0: Oh, Hottie's Hot Coffee.
1: Hottie's Hot Coffee.
0: That's going
1: to
0: be the fun
1: And the
0: name.
1: Guy who went to the university, he graduated and became a doctor, and he's very successful too. He found love. Don't worry.
0: But shouldn't he be miserable? Isn't there something about him we don't like? Because that's the hallmark. That's the Hallmark movie. Though.
1: My movie, was fine. Everybody left satisfied.
0: Princeton.
1: Everybody was happy.
0: Everybody's happy in Princeton.
1: Yeah.
0: Okay, that's fair enough.
1: Everyone's happy in Princeton.
0: I mean, that's going to be a slogan pretty soon. All right, so we're taking your calls on what are those great towns in New Jersey, besides Cape May, because we know that would make a great setting for a Hallmark movie. Celebrate your favorite towns, the towns you love to go spend those day trips on. Give us a call. We want to hear from you. 1-800-283-101.5.
1: 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Here's New Jersey Fast Traffic.
3: Plenty of slow spots out there on the roads. 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Start on 280 eastbound. It's still a bit heavy approaching exit 14. That's because of a crash. One lane is blocked. Through South Amboy, it's pretty heavy on 35 southbound from Lorain Avenue to Lawrence Parkway, where construction is taking out the right lane. Careful in Forked River, Route 9 is closed both ways between Beach Boulevard and Clearwater Drive. That because the down power lines are going to be detoured around. And in Sayreville, Journey Mill Road is closed. Red Oak Lane into Washington Road with an overturned dump truck that spilled its load. Tap the brakes in Mount Laurel on 38 eastbound at 295. Emergency maintenance there, taking out the right lane. Leaving New Jersey, the GWB, about a 15-minute delay, upper and lower level. Lincoln Tunnel's 5 to 10. Holland Tunnel, that's clear, coming in from either approach. 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Next report in 15 minutes from the All-American Auto Group Traffic Desk. 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
4: New Jersey 101.5 instant weather. Thermometers are cooking today, but at least it's not too hot, and at least humidity is going down today. Highs around the mid-80s. It's dry with mostly sunny skies. Enjoy a nice summer day. Tonight, cloud cover will increase with lows around 70, and tomorrow turns mostly cloudy with showers and thunderstorms likely. It won't rain all day, but you will get wet at some point. Highs tomorrow scale back to around 80. I'm Chief Meteorologist Dan Zarro.
1: 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Right now in Belmar, 84, High Point, 79, Freehold, 86. Fast traffic and instant weather every 15 minutes on New Jersey 101.5.
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0: All right, so we're talking about towns in New Jersey that could be a Hallmark movie setting, because Cape May's in the running for the top one as a Christmas town for a Hallmark movie. So that's pretty awesome. But besides Cape May, which gets a lot of publicity, some of the other towns, give us a call, 1-800-283-101.5. I forgot this app message. Hallmark movies suck, though. But my mom loves them.
1: Lou loves them, too. Well, apparently so.
0: I like the one storyline, the only one that you ever see on there. But what are those towns that would make a great setting for a Hallmark
1: movie?
0: Yeah,
1: we're getting a lot of app messages, too. Downtown Red Bank.
0: Great choice. That's really, that's
1: Colleen
0: really good
1: wrote in saying, I just turned on the show, so I haven't been listening to know if anybody mentioned this one, but Ocean Grove is a Hallmark town, especially at Christmas time. Love it there, she says.
0: Another great choice. That's a good one. Patty says two choices, Pompton Plains and Spring Lake.
1: That was what you said, right?
0: Spring Lake. Spring Lake. That definitely is one for me.
1: And this is another good one, Bordentown, historic Bordentown, New Jersey, Farnsworth Avenue. You know, it's so crazy. Let me just tell you something about Bordentown.
0: Okay.
1: Lived in South Jersey my entire life. Been to Bordentown, you know, to play sports or just in the town, but never the downtown area to go out to dinner until recently. It is absolutely gorgeous.
0: Oh, yeah.
1: We had the best meal, the best time walking that main street. It just was a beautiful day in Bordentown.
0: Did you run into a high school love?
1: Unfortunately, I did not. So I did not experience the Hallmark Channel moment.
0: Right.
1: But I did have a great meal. It's a beautiful town, and that the Farnsworth Avenue is gorgeous. There's so many different restaurants and coffee shops and places you can go. So if you have not been to downtown Bordentown, I recommend you go there this weekend.
0: I have not.
1: Go there this weekend.
0: It sounds like a great, that's a bucket list one for me then. Okay. All right. If you love it, then I got to try it.
1: That was very sweet. That was very forced, but very sweet.
0: No, I love how you never believe that I'm sincere when I say
1: I'm
0: stuff like that.
1: Wait a second. What are you going to say next?
0: It gets the Michelle seal of approval. I got
1: to
0: try.
1: 1-800-283-101.5. Let's go to Jack in Northeast Philly, who has another South Jersey town. Hi, Jack.
7: Hi. Thanks for taking my call. I think Morristown gives me that feeling. Not Morristown, but Morristown.
1: Right? Morristown. That's another good South Jersey town. Morristown, the main street. Absolutely.
7: Yeah, that main channel. Street. Yep. Okay, thank you very much. Really enjoy your show.
0: Well, thanks,
7: I wasn't
0: Jack.
7: Sure you're going to take my call because I only ever hear from Big Joe Henry, not New York, not New Jersey. You know?
0: Well, Jack, I have to tell you, behind the scenes, we saw your name come up. We were like, we got to take Jack's call.
1: You could always call in.
7: God bless you.
1: All right, bye, Jack. That's great.
0: Yeah, that is funny. And there's another town I've not been to.
1: You've never been to Morristown.
0: I need to do a little more.
1: You got
0: to
1: do a little South Jersey dive.
0: Yes. I'm a short Jersey Shore guy, and I grew up in Staten Island. So North Jersey, I've been to a lot of towns, and, you know, the Jersey Shore.
1: Okay, so here's the deal. You're going to go. You're going to check out Bordentown.
0: Okay.
1: Then you're going to go to Morristown.
0: Okay, talk
1: and then
0: slower.
1: You're going to end.
0: Okay. Making a list. Okay.
1: Again, you're going to start the night in Bordentown.
0: Okay.
1: You're going to go to Morristown, and then you're going to go to Haddonfield, okay? Check out those three towns.
0: Morristown.
1: Or maybe have breakfast in Bordentown, lunch in Morristown, and then end it a little further south in Haddonfield.
0: You know why I'm going to do it?
1: For dinner.
0: Because if it gets your seal of approval, I got to try it.
1: Again, I don't know if that's sincere, but I think anybody listening, those three towns would be like, yeah, people would agree with that.
0: All right,
1: you could throw in Collingswood, too.
0: Collingswood?
1: There's some great restaurants in
0: Collingswood. How many hours are in this day?
1: Maybe make a weekend out of
0: it. Yeah, because I want to
1: go on like a little South Jersey food tour.
0: Okay.
1: Which I heard like Pittman is like all the rage and winning awards for best food scene, best like small town food scene. So you could even end it in Pittman.
0: I'm running out of ink. I don't know if everybody started calling everybody behind the scenes, but we're getting a rash of votes for Chester.
1: We just got three in a row.
0: Boom, boom, boom. Just like that.
1: All on the app. Lisa from Bud Lake. Tommy.
0: From Bernard's
1: Danny.
0: Yeah.
1: Hamilton Square saying Chester.
0: I mean, Chester's a great, that's a great Hallmark movie area right there, right? Like, there's no doubt about that. Chester would make a great one.
1: Hmm. It's another one for Chester.
0: Yeah, I told you. There was a. I think that there might have been some

0: kind of text chain or something going on, and we got all the votes at once.
1: Now, I got to admit something. I've never been to Chester.
0: Really? Michelle.
1: But if Lou Russo said I need to go, then I guess I got to go to Chester.
0: You got to go have breakfast, lunch.
1: Give me a little food tour.
0: Dinner.
1: Give me a couple towns in the area that I can go to for the breakfast, lunch, and dinner special.
0: You want me to do a Jersey Shore one for you?
1: Yeah, do a Jersey Shore.
0: I would go to, it's in Monmouth County. I would go have breakfast at this legendary little place in Freehold called Sweet Lou's. They make amazing breakfast on Main Street in Freehold, which, by the way, also the downtown area with the Hall of Records would make a great scene for the Hallmark movies. Then for lunch, I know I'm sending you for dinner into Point Pleasant to a place called Graziano's, greatest Italian food. For lunch, where am I going to send you for? What kind of lunch you like?
1: I can go for like a nice salad.
0: Okay, we're going to send you for seafood. We're going to send you to the Shrimp Box in Point Pleasant Beach.
1: You know I don't even eat seafood, but... Well, I'll pretend like I do. Well, go ahead.
0: I think they have lettuce.
1: Okay. Okay. That's what you want. Any salads on the menu? Okay.
0: So I got you set up there?
1: That's a nice day.
0: Okay. All right. Good.
1: That's a nice
0: day. And all of those towns would fit
1: at our Jersey
0: bill
1: Shore. Yes. All right. 1-800-283-101.5. Hallmark Movies. Cape May is always named, and it should be. Cape May is a beautiful town, and it just was for like best Christmas scene or something.
0: Yeah, we make
1: for Hallmark.
0: For a Hallmark Christmas movie.
1: But what are some other New Jersey towns that could also make that list? 1-800-283-101.5.
0: It's time for the news.
2: 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Hazlitt, Turnersville, and Wallington MVCs now accept Real ID's appointments online. New Jersey's childhood vaccination requirements remain the same, even after the latest federal move to roll back about six strongly recommended immunizations. The health department cites a law signed in January that separated state policy from federal guidance. An experimental vaccine treatment, meanwhile, showing signs of preventing cancer from returning or spreading in a study of high-risk melanoma patients, according to pharmaceutical giants Moderna and Merck. And despite objections from neighbors about noise levels, the borough of Avalon has agreed to let a new bar, Gully's, play live music an extra hour. And that's your New Jersey 101.5 News Flash. Here's fast traffic.
3: 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Starting South Amboy, 35 southbound's jammed up Lorraine Avenue to Lawrence Parkway. 10-minute delay because of construction. The right lane's blocked. A couple of closures, one in Sayreville, Journey Mill Road, Red Oak Lane and Washington Road for an overturned vehicle. In Freehold, 79 northbound is closed from about right around Main Street. That's because of ongoing construction. And through Forked River, Route 9 is closed both ways, Beach Boulevard to Clearwater Drive, because of down power lines. Tap of the brakes in Mount Laurel, 38, right around 295. They have emergency maintenance set up. You're going to find one lane blocked. Leaving New Jersey, Tacony Palmyra Bridge, traffic moving at the moment, but any minute now you're on standby for a bridge opening, so you could see stop traffic there. GWB, about a 15-minute delay, both floors. Lincoln Tunnels 5 to 10. The Holland Tunnel is clear from either approach. 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Next report in 15 minutes. 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
4: New Jersey 101.5 instant weather in my 5-day forecast at NJ1015.com. You'll notice three of those days have a rain chance plugged in tomorrow, Saturday, and Sunday. Not today, though. Smooth sailing and plenty of sunshine this afternoon with seasonably warm temperatures. Humidity even going down out there. Highs in the mid-80s. Enjoy a nice summer day. And tonight stays quiet, too. Cloud cover will return. Lows fall to around 70. Tomorrow, though, showers and thunderstorms are likely for part of the day. Could be some pockets of heavy rain. Maybe a strong thunderstorm cell somewhere. It'll be mostly cloudy tomorrow with highs around 80. I'm Chief Meteorologist Dan Zarrow.
2: 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Now open 24 hours. 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Barnegat Light 82, Barsippany 84, Old Bridge 86. 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
0: Okay, so it is the Merriest Christmas Town Contest is what started all this. Cape May has been named a finalist in that contest based on voting that's going on until September 4th. If they win,
1: yeah,
0: there's going to be an upcoming Hallmark movie filmed in Cape May.
1: Yeah. So they're going up against not other towns in New Jersey, like other towns throughout the country.
0: I imagine it's nationally, right? You can vote up until September 4th on the official Hallmark Merriest Christmas Towns contest site.
1: All right, so what are some other towns other than Cape May? Because, yes, Cape May is so deserving, and hopefully they will win in Hallmark. We'll shoot a movie in Cape May. That would be so cool.
0: I'm going to try to be an extra.
1: What are some other towns in New Jersey that could also film a Hallmark movie? And what would your movie be about? And we're getting so many this hour. And we just got another one from Tara. Clinton.
0: Oh, that's a good one.
1: That's a great one, too.
0: That is a very good one. Let's see what else.
1: And another one for Chester.
0: Another one for Chester's getting a lot. Levittown, Pennsylvania is getting one. Margate City.
1: Okay, yeah.
0: Okay, that's a nice one too. Let us know, 1-800-283-101.5. We want to hear let's celebrate the other towns that could host a Hallmark movie.
1: Yes.
0: Cape May certainly, but what else?
1: And Lou wants to be an extra, but let's try to get him a leading role. And what could he play? John in Monroe. Maybe he'll put you in his movie. Hi, John.
13: Hey, how you doing, guys?
1: Doing great. So, what would be your town?

0: I would say Ocean Grove, hands down.
1: Ocean Grove's a great choice.
0: Yeah. I mean, I think they already did shoot a movie there. I want to say it's with Tina Fey and Steve Carell. I think it's called Seasons or something like that. But, yeah, they have all the historical houses with all the gingerbread on the porch and on the awnings. They have that great main street with shops and restaurants. I mean, it's definitely a fit for a Hallmark movie for sure.
1: Oh, totally. There's so many places where you could find love, lose love, find yes. love again. In Ocean Grove,
2: and
1: I
2: Joe,
1: love that.
2: Would Lou be an extra? I'm sorry, John, would Lou be an extra, or would he be like the leading role in the Hallmark movie in Ocean Grove?
0: Oh, he'd definitely get the Best Supporting Actor Award for that.
1: I love it, John. Thank you so much.
2: Best Supporting Actor. I love it.
1: I haven't gotten an award since fifth grade, so that would be really nice.
2: You just made him so happy. John, thank you for calling in. We could be like doing our radio show there in Ocean Grove. And somebody could walk by. And then you're like, see you later, Michelle. And then you go with her. That could be like, I'm talking about the theme of the movie.
1: Oh, so you would be the love lost? Like you would lose, you'd be the person who lost.
2: But it wouldn't be like love, it would be like a work partner.
1: Oh, it's work. Oh, I see.
2: You know what I'm saying?
1: Work stuff. Okay.
2: Like work stuff. And then you go on to the big city and you're like, this isn't great here in the big city. I want to be back in New Jersey.
1: So there's this tiny little. A radio station in a beautiful old building in Ocean Grove where we're doing a show.
2: Yeah.
1: And then I leave to go to the city.
2: Because you're like...
1: The big city.
2: Jesse J is her name. Okay. Is there a Jesse J? I hope not.
1: Okay.
2: I'm just calling her. Jesse J comes in and she's like this hot shot and she's like, Lou, come with me.
1: To the big city.
2: Go to the big city with Jesse J.
1: And I find it completely... unsatisfying, and I want to come back to Ocean Grove.
2: To Ocean Grove, and then we continue on with our little radio show. Aww.
1: Sign me up for that.
2: And Jesse J.
1: I know.
2: Is there a Jesse J? I really hope there's never a Jesse J, because that name just came to me. That's a great radio name. I'm Jesse J.
1: That's why I left. But it didn't work out.
2: I may switch my name to Jesse J. I think Jesse J has a much nicer ring to it than Michelle Polenza.
1: You do? I wouldn't change a thing, Michelle. I wouldn't change a thing.
2: You said the same thing to Jesse J.
1: You see how these movies get a life of their own?
2: Oh, and Tara wrote in saying, just to let you know, it's Bordentown City Historic.
1: Okay.
2: Or Kelly actually wrote that. I always just say Bordentown, but I guess Bordentown City.
1: Okay, Bordentown City. Ocean Grove is getting more votes for that. Yeah, I mean, these are all great choices. It also reminds me, these towns, as we're listing all these towns, every once in a while we come across a town that I haven't been to.
2: I know. I mentioned that the other day.
1: Oh, I got to get there.
2: I can't even believe I did mention this on the air because I'm embarrassed. I've never been to Hoboken.
1: Yeah, that's...
2: That could be like a Hallmark Channel movie, too. Shine
1: a different
2: Hoboken.
1: Kind of thing. Yeah, but I like that one. I like that one.
2: I see that. Even though I've never been there, I can totally see it. It's so embarrassing that I've lived here and I've never been to Hoboken.
1: The male love interest is a Frank Sinatra impersonator.
2: Could be.
1: And gets a job in Vegas.
2: Mm.
1: But that, yeah, I mean, I like, you know,
2: like I said, I got to go there before I can really commit to it.
1: Okay.
2: Because I don't really know. Like, is there a Jersey town? Like, I'll throw one at you and see if you've ever been here.
1: Go.
2: Have you ever been to Ocean City?
1: Yes.
2: Oh, you have?
1: I have. I have been a long time ago. I did not stay long. I was traveling from someplace else, stopped there real quick.
2: So what would be your New Jersey town that you've never been to that everyone else in the state has?
1: Well, there was one that we mentioned today that I felt bad that I haven't been to. What were we talking about?
2: Said Chester.
1: I've been to Chester. I can't remember it now. I know Stone Harbor. I hear so many things about Stone Harbor, and I've never been to Stone Harbor.
2: Yeah, I've been there. Stone Harbor is a lovely shore town.
1: I have a weakness of places I've not visited in South Jersey. There are more towns I haven't visited in South Jersey than any other section of the state. So that could be something. So is there a town that you guys have heard so much about right here in New Jersey, not far away. You've wanted to go and you've never been there. What's the town you haven't been to? 1-800-283-1015. We'd love to hear from you on that as well.
2: I'm just really diving deep into these app messages. Did you see the one from Tony from Brick? Margate City, an evil witch is given a second chance. She falls in love only to see her boyfriend cheating on her in front of Lucy the elephant.
1: An evil witch, though.
2: Yes,

0: I'll go with Smithville.
1: Oh,
2: how did we not say Smithville?
1: Shame on us,
2: Michael. I'm embarrassed.
0: As you should be.
1: Thanks for the support.
2: We all need a friend like Michael.
1: I love that.
2: Smithville, that's a great town.
0: I have been to almost every town that I've heard in the last 40 minutes. Around the holidays, Smithville.
1: Oh, that's a great. I love Smithville.
2: Mm-hmm.
1: And that's such a great choice. You walk around the little lake.
2: Gorgeous.
1: And you got the little merry-go-round right there. They do
0: exactly.
1: The
0: unless you take your little kids there, you know, for a little day trip, it's a couple's place for couples. That's what happens there.
1: I love that.
2: He's thinking. The movie is going to be about the couple walking around Smithville. And then what happens?
0: Well, whatever they do, they're going to do. I could write the movie, and you know, I'm very romantic.
1: No, I love it just like
2: whatever
1: that.
2: Whatever you're going to do, you're going to do.
1: Michael, this is the best.
0: I can. Thank you, sir.
1: It's the New Jersey version of a Hallmark movie, and I absolutely love it. How about this, Michael? The couple reunites while they accidentally run into each other at what's that place called? Fred and Ethel's? In Smithfield?
2: Yes.
1: Right, yes.
0: Fred and Ethel's, yeah.
1: Yeah, and they meet there, and then it ends, they get married at the Smithfield Inn.
2: Yes.
0: Or they're walking over the bridge, and she slips on a banana peel, goes over the side of the bridge. He happens to be sitting there, you know, dealing with his woe me, and saves a life in the water.
2: I like the banana peel angle.
1: I like your angle better, Michael. That's good stuff.
0: Yeah.
2: That's good stuff. Thank you.
1: Somebody get in touch with Smithville. I got a movie.
2: Well, who's starring in it? Is it going to be Lou is starring in it, or am I starring in it?
0: Oh, no, it would be me and my wife.
2: Okay, that's fair.
1: Can we hear it for Michael, please? You got this all together, Michael. That's awesome.
2: Very nice, Michael. Thank you for calling in. We got the boot. I don't even think we're going to be an extra.
1: We didn't even get invited to the auditions. I can't even do a reading. Like, he's like, no, like we got the cast already.
2: What are you, a moron?
1: Yeah.
2: You're not going to be in my movie.
1: I would like somebody to see this movie. I'm going to cast you guys in.
2: 1-800-283-101.5. Tracy in Barrington, I want to give you more time because she has a really, really good one that has not been mentioned. So we'll get to you in just a second. 1-800-283-101.5.
1: 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It's time for New Jersey Fast Traffic.
3: 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We'll start in Forked River, Route 9. That remains closed both ways. Beach Boulevard to Clearwater Drive down power lines is the issue there. In Freehold, it's construction that has 79 northbound shut down right around Main Street. And through Sayreville, Journey Mill Road shut down between Red Oak Lane and Washington Road. That's due to an overturned vehicle. South Amboy, it's stop and go on 35 southbound Lorain Avenue into Lawrence Parkway. Construction set up, taking out the right lane. And be careful in Mount Laurel, 73 both ways at 295. Only a single lane is getting through there for some long-term construction. Leaving New Jersey, stop traffic at the Tacony-Palmyra Bridge. That for a bridge opening. The GWB looking like a 15-minute delay, upper and lower level. Lincoln Tunnel's a 5-minute delay. Holland Tunnel's clear from either approach. Sleep falling short? 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
4: New Jersey 101.5 instant weather. Thermometers are cooking today, but at least it's not too hot, and at least humidity is going down today. Highs around the mid-80s. It's dry with mostly sunny skies. Enjoy a nice summer day. Tonight, cloud cover will increase with lows around 70, and tomorrow turns mostly cloudy with showers and thunderstorms likely. It won't rain all day, but you will get wet at some point. Highs tomorrow scale back to around 80. I'm Chief Meteorologist Dan Zarrow.
2: Point Pleasant Beach, it's 84. In Millburn, it's 85. Elizabeth, it's 85. Fast traffic and instant weather every 15 minutes on New Jersey 101.5.
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11: We were just reminded again on the app, there's another New Jersey town that would be absolutely perfect for a Hallmark movie.
12: Okay. We said, somebody said Smithville and we forgot that we were embarrassed about that.
11: That we missed Smithville. Right. I'm even more embarrassed that we missed Lambertville.
12: Oh, we didn't mention that?
11: I don't think we did.
12: Oh, shameless.
11: Lambertville, of course it would be perfect for a Hallmark movie.
12: That would be
11: perfect.
12: They're
11: going over the bridge and they're like, no, don't go to New Hope. Stay in Lambertville.
12: I and like that.
11: Are you still the
12: actor, Jesse J? The name you came up with for yourself as a character?
11: That was the DJ name that I thought that you left me for.
12: Oh, okay.
11: For your new partner.
12: So Patty in Pompton Plains said, forget about Jesse J. How about Shelly P?
11: Shelly P.

0: Shelly P.
1: Shelly P is so much cooler than Jesse J.
0: Right, but that's your name.
1: And I really hope, you're, I know, because I'm cooler than Jesse J.
0: I never said you were. See how we get.
1: I think you questioned.
0: See how we get into arguments.
1: Tracy in Barrington, thank you for holding. What is your town for a Hallmark movie? Uh-oh. I think we made
0: Tracy
1: a hold too long.
2: So originally I said Hide and Field.
0: Okay.
2: Hands down, you can do... Oh, you there?
1: Yeah. Yes, yeah, Hide and Field, beautiful.
2: I'm sorry. Hide and Field, definitely. Hide and Field has... But I also have to throw in Barrington, along with, because we're right next to Hide and Field, Hide and Heights, because we have Station Avenue, we have... in Barrington, we have Clements Bridge Road, where they have all the breweries, the pizza shops, coffee places. Like, you can almost, everything is so hometown down here. Like, you can jump from, and we have the Philly skyline right in our view because it's only 10 minutes away.
1: Yep.
0: So, all there. Great selling
2: so
0: points.
2: So much you can do down here.
1: That whole area. Why stop with one town? You can incorporate a bunch of them
0: the
1: in
0: the
1: area.
0: Region.
2: So.
1: Yes. I second that. That's a good one, Tracy. I'd watch that movie. Wouldn't you?
0: I would. Of course I'd watch that. There hasn't been a movie this hour I wouldn't watch.
1: I mean, not too far from there. Medford was also, Cheryl and Echo wrote in on the station app, Medford at Christmas time. And the downtown Medford area, there's so many breweries and great restaurants.
0: Great settings.
1: Braddock's Tavern. Yeah. I mean, it's just a gorgeous area. Do we have time? Yeah, we've got more time.
0: Sure. Let's go to Jennifer in Jackson. Hi, Jennifer.
3: Hi, this is Jennifer, and my 11-year-old son Ryan is with me. He wanted to call in, and he wanted to say, Wildwood.
0: Wildwood.
1: Is that your favorite place, Ryan?
3: Yes.
1: Yes.
0: That is awesome.
1: Well, then Ryan's got to be in the movie. That would be perfect.
0: Yes.
3: Of course.
1: Ryan's with his
3: mom.
1: All
3: right, thanks.
1: I love it. They're walking on the boardwalk in Wildwood, and then he wins this big prize, and everybody's celebrating, and he's the, you know, something like that.
0: Yeah, I love that. I love that scene.
1: That's a good one. Wildwood, for
0: Thank
1: sure.
0: You. Thank you for Ryan to do that. That was pretty awesome.
1: You like the movie?
0: I love it.
1: Could you do something better?
0: No, I love the movie.
1: I feel like he needs a bigger role than just winning a prize on the Wildwood boardwalk.
0: Yeah, he wins a prize.
1: Come up with something else.
0: He wins a prize on the boardwalk.
1: Yeah.
0: And then hands it to someone else who didn't get a chance to win.
1: Oh, that's beautiful.
0: See? And the families gather together and they get to know each other and off we go. And then they spend Christmas together as two families being one.
1: And then like 10 years from now, there's... Ryan's like a little older, you know, like the whole thing, him growing up, and there's just movie after movie about Ryan.
0: I Lou Russo'd that up a little bit for you.
1: You certainly did. Thank you for that.
0: You're welcome.
1: That's why we're a good team. Pete in Tinton Falls, what's your town?
4: Yeah, I just got in the car and you guys were talking about Smithville. And I would suggest Spring Lake or Manasquan.
0: You know, we haven't had Manasquan yet. Spring Lake's a great one, of course. Manasquan is a beautiful setting, too. Beautiful downtown, right by the beach. Everything you'd want, right by the inlet. Everything you'd want for this movie. That's a great call, Pete.
4: Yeah, have a good day. Thanks.
0: All right, you too.
1: All right, so how long do we have until we can vote for Cape May? That is the actual town that's on in the running for a Hallmark movie being filmed in that town.
0: It was September 4th.
1: So September 4th, and you go online and you vote for Cape May, and they're up against other towns throughout the country.
0: The Hallmark Christmas contest, and then you I think it was September 4th or September.
1: I'm surprised there hasn't been a movie shot there already for Hallmark Channel.
0: Maybe there was.
1: Maybe.
0: Let's get another one. Let's get the votes in and get another one, right?
1: All right. And we have until a few more weeks to get those votes in. And then we'll expand it. Hopefully next year we'll have more towns on this list because so many have been mentioned this hour and they were all really, really good.
0: And so many of the towns would make a perfect setting, right? No doubt about it. And the stories just come right out of you thinking about it because you think about those places in the town and you're like, yes, we live or visit movie settings all over the place in New Jersey.
1: And now there's just so many movies being filmed in New Jersey. With Netflix, I mean, I feel like there's like a movie production, movie set, and actors constantly in New Jersey with everything going on in the state now.
0: There's going to be a lot more.
1: That's great. Is true. Yeah. All right. It is time for the news now.
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6: It's 85 degrees at 2 o'clock. I'm Erin Vogt. Governor Mikey Sherrill's office is puzzled by federal officials saying New Jersey is cooperating with non-citizens voting in state elections. Homeland Security Secretary Mark Wayne Mullen said on social media, New Jersey has agreed to work with the Trump administration to stop unauthorized immigrants from voting. But when asked what Mullen was thanking Sherrill for, a spokesperson for the governor said, we don't know. New Jersey News brought to you by Center for Natural Health and Rehabilitation. 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The New Jersey Motor Vehicle Commission has added three more agencies to the list of locations where people can sign up to go for real ID appointments.
7: MVC agencies in Hazlitt, Turnersville, and Wallington have been added to help cut down on wait times. Some agencies have open appointment slots within days, but others still book for weeks in advance. Well, state officials say people can switch to a real ID regardless of whether a current license or ID is expiring. Now, upgrading to a real ID will also include showing several forms of identification, so will be worth checking ahead on Motor Vehicle's website to see what to bring. Levon Putney, New Jersey, 101.5 News.
6: Despite July's rain, the areas around Cape May and Atlantic City are still facing extreme droughts. State climatologist John Krasting says that's due in part to the sea breeze, which stabilizes the atmosphere down the shore.
8: So lines of showers and thunderstorms that typically move across the state tend to die out when that stable air is in place over the shore regions as a result of the sea breeze.
6: Krasting says it doesn't look like there's anything on the horizon that could bring much-needed soaking rains to the Jersey shore. The complete New Jersey 101.5 forecast is coming up now. New Jersey Fast Traffic.
9: We're dealing with a couple of closures on the roads, one of which in Forked River. It's Route 9 that's shut down between Beach Boulevard and Clearwater Drive. That's due to downed power lines going to be detoured around. Another closure in Sayreville, Journey Mill Road, shut down between Red Oak Lane and Washington Road. That's for an overturned dump truck with a spilled load. Pretty heavy through South Amboy on 35 southbound, Lorraine Avenue to Lawrence Parkway. A 10-minute delay with construction taking out the right lane. And on 73 northbound in Palmyra, you're jamming approaching the Tacony-Palmyra Bridge. That because of the Tacony-Palmyra Bridge opening. It looks like they're just getting that bridge back down into the seated position, so traffic will be moving there very shortly. Also leaving New Jersey, the GWB, it's a 10 to 15 minute delay, upper and lower level. Lincoln Tunnel's a 5 minute delay. Holland Tunnel, that looks good from either approach. Next report in 15 minutes. I'm Brendan Joseph on New Jersey 101.5.
10: New Jersey 101.5 instant weather. Here's the deal. Timing and totals for tomorrow's storm system are tricky. Forecast models show two scenarios that may play out. One that has spotty showers from morning through early afternoon. Another that holds off the rain until midday, but things would then be wetter and stormier through about dinner time. The common thread is that everybody gets wet at some point. Most likely the wettest part of the day is the afternoon. Other than that, you have to carry the umbrella, and we'll see what Mother Nature throws our way. Things stay quiet through tonight. We'll see increasing clouds and lows around 70. And tomorrow, mostly cloudy with showers and thunderstorms likely. Highs will be around 80. Partly sunny and probably dry Friday. Highs lower 80s, but unsettled this weekend. Saturday, cloudy with periods of rain, especially through the morning, especially south and coast, 75 to 80. We'll see another quick round of midday rain on Sunday. From the Edison Heating and Cooling Weather Desk, I'm Chief Meteorologist Dan Zaro.
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1: The Parks Casino Chime Time is 209. It's Lou and Michelle, Lou Russo, Michelle Polenza here. And before we jump into our next discussion, Lou, we still have a few people on hold right now because we were talking last hour about Hallmark doing like a Christmas special in Cape May. They are up in the running right now that you could vote for Cape May to be starring in this Hallmark movie.
0: So Cape May could be the location of an upcoming Hallmark movie. And then we started thinking there are other great towns, including Cape May, but there are other great towns in New Jersey that would be great in a Hallmark movie. And we're getting a
1: so
0: ton
1: many
0: of calls about it. So let's go to Andy in Pittstown. What do you think, Andy?
22: Hello, can you hear me?
1: Oh, yes, we can. So what's your town?
22: It's Watchung. I know it's got a lot of residential. It doesn't really have a downtown, but it has some history. And it's got the Washington Rock, where it's a great view. It's the only mountain from there to New York City, and on a clear day, you can see the city.
0: Oh, nice backdrop.
1: That's a good backdrop and the whole setting.
22: The sweethearts go up there. Mm-hmm. All the sweethearts go up there. And what else were we going to say about Washington?
0: Well, it sounds like a perfect spot for a proposal.
22: Right. And then George Washington, he spotted the Redcoats coming from the Washington Rock, and then he met them down in Bound Brook. And when they tried to cross the river, he floored them.
0: That's
22: the history.
0: That sounds a little less romantic than Hallmark usually goes for, but yeah, the history is there. You got, absolutely.
1: Thank you, Andy, for calling in. Rosemary in Monroe. Let's hear your town, and then we'll wrap this one up. Hi, Rosemary.
2: Hi, how are you?
1: Good.
2: My husband and I pick Cranberry, New Jersey.
0: Another good one. I don't think we heard that
1: yet. We did not hear that one yet.
2: Yeah, it's a very quaint little town, really cute. And in fact, they made a movie there with Einstein, with Walter Matthau was in.
0: Okay.
2: They had filmed part of it down there at one point a few years ago.
0: And that would make a great spot for a Hallmark movie.
2: It's a cute little area.
0: Because I think the key to a Hallmark movie town is charm. Mm-hmm. And Cranberry has a ton of charm.
2: Oh, definitely. Very good. Has a charm. There's a little park there, Cranberry Park. So that's what I think.
1: Yeah, not just you and your husband, too. You got two votes for Cranberry. So
2: yes.
1: Wouldn't that be nice? All right. Thank you so much for calling in. So we're going to totally switch gears here. Okay. I mean, I feel like we could have kept going with that, but
0: there's a lot of towns to celebrate.
1: A lot of towns. I feel like the main ones, we did touch upon a lot of the big ones.
0: I'm still a little disappointed in us for missing Smithville and Lambertville.
1: And
0: how did we not think of this?
1: I don't know. I don't know how we missed those two, which is like unbelievable.
0: At least they got covered.
1: They did get covered. All right. So totally switching gears to something. It's funny that this came up today because I just had a conversation with somebody the other day who's a hairstylist. And she had somebody come to get her haircut recently and may have been like 24 and zero communication. Like some, you can kind of get a feel if the person wants to talk or doesn't want to talk.
0: Yes.
1: And she was like, he had nothing to say, did not want to talk. And she was okay with it. She was like, thank you. Because it was like a break because she was talking all day.
0: Right, that's
1: most people,
0: part of her job.
1: When you go get your hair cut, you're chatting away.
0: Yeah.
1: And the fact that he didn't want to, she was like, that is okay.
0: Right. thank you for the built-in break.
1: Yes. But would you say overall in New Jersey that New Jerseyans are pretty chatty?
0: I don't know that you could say overall. I'm going to say that I think that there's a pretty strong split. I think New Jersey is more chatty than other places. We don't chat as long. Like if you go down south, you're in for a conversation that involves some length.
1: Just the thought of that is exhausting.
0: Some slow talking and some relaxation and a different pace.
1: So friendly in the sense like quick, to the point, direct. Opinionate it, and gets her opinions out there, but is always willing to help when you need it and will have your back if you need it.
0: We'll stop when you need them.
1: Exactly.
0: Yes, 100%.
1: But you're saying different age groups you say are more chatty than others. So you go in, you get an Uber. Are you talking to the Uber driver?
0: I am.
1: I said, you go to get your hair cut. You're talking.
0: Let's do a checklist.
1: All right, let's go through the list.
0: All right, go ahead, go. Uber, check.
1: Uber, you're a check. I'm not.
0: Yes, you wouldn't. Right.
1: I'm not.
0: Okay.
1: Okay, hair salon. Yes, I'm talking the entire time.
0: Okay, me too. Can't shut up.
1: Okay, what else we got? Those were my two.
0: Restaurant.
1: Oh, you go to a restaurant?
0: You go to a restaurant.
1: Talk to the server?
0: Maybe the hostess or the host. Like you're waiting for your table and then they come over and they say, oh, it's just going to be about 5 minutes. I might say something.
1: No, I'm not because I feel like I would be bothering them.
0: Shutting it down.
1: I'm going to shut that conversation down because the last thing you want is somebody standing there waiting. Where do they go? And then you're the person talking to them.
0: We got to know if you guys are on the talkers, team talker, or are you team leave me alone?
1: Yeah, because there was this new study that came out with Gen Z. So what is the age group for Gen Z? We looked it up. It's late 90s to 2012.
0: Yeah, so I guess it's, 20s to 30s.
1: 20s to 30s. There's a percent, like 10% every single day
6: have zero face-to-face contact with anybody and would much rather not have a conversation with anybody. 10% where you're not having any face-to-face contact. You're working from home. You're doing your own thing. And when you do go out, you would rather not engage.
0: Just don't get it started.
6: So it just got us thinking, like, are you the person that does like to engage, or are you the person that would much rather it be ignored? You want to ignore others. And if somebody strikes up a conversation with you, you're like, leave me alone.
0: I'm laughing because Michelle and I share an office and
6: he doesn't shut up.
0: A, I never shut up. And then B, when other people come in, I engage immediately.
6: You absolutely do. All right. So the phone number is 1-800-283-101.5. Are you very personable? You're chatty. You like to chat with everyone, or would you rather be left alone? And we're trying to decide at the end of this hour if overall, generally speaking, if New Jersey is a chatty state,
0: yeah,
6: or just want to mind our own business.
0: We just want to just be left alone. Say what we have to say and move on.
6: Yes. All right. Let's see what Eddie in Tom's River has to say with this. And hopefully you are chatty because you're willing to call in. If you're not chatty, you can let us know on the station app and you would rather communicate that way. So are we going to get more phone calls or are we going to get more app messages? I guess that could be the deciding factor.
0: It could be, 100%.
6: Let's see what Eddie in Tom's River has to say. Hi, Eddie.
3: Hi. Hi, how are you guys?
0: Great, thanks.
3: I was born and raised in Monmouth County, New Jersey, moved to Ocean County and raised my family. And I will say, once my kids started going to kindergarten, people stopped being chatty. The parents, they became catty. All they wanted to do was know your information. You would see them the next day standing in line at school with the kids, and they didn't talk to you no more.
0: Wow.
3: It's very weird. Jersey became very stuffy. It's not what it once was.
6: Chatty
3: it's
6: to catty.
3: Definitely not.
6: Huh.
3: Yeah.
0: Chatty to catty.
3: It's all about the individual. The driving here is terrible lately. I don't know, maybe the last 10 years, everybody is just out for themselves.
0: It's almost like we have to try.
6: That's not very Hallmark-ish.
0: It's almost like we have to try harder. No, like we gotta.
3: I'm sorry, but it's true.
6: Yeah, no, I hear you.
3: I'm a chatty person. Yeah. I love talking with people. I'm an October person.
0: Me too.
3: I love the fall. I love Christmas. And I love to talk to people and meet people, but not anymore.
6: And the last thing you want to do is to be gossiping. Yeah, and you don't want to be gossiping about every single person every single day at the bus stop. You're like, I just want to strike up a conversation about the weather. I don't need to know everything about so-and-so.
3: Yeah, or about my kids. Yeah, it's very, very, very, very.
0: It's disheartening. Yeah. Like you try to start a conversation, you hit a brick wall.
6: Well, we're going to practice. We're going to see how that conversation would go. Eddie, thanks so much for calling in. Appreciate it. 1-800-283-101.5. Would you say New Jersey is a chatty state? Do you find that people like to engage, even in line at the supermarket or wherever you are throughout the day? You're getting coffee, you go to Wawa, you go there, you're on the boardwalk, you're here. Are you that person who will sit down? Sure, I'll strike up a conversation. Are you, and are you ignored?
0: That's team talk.
6: Team talk.
0: Are you team talk?
6: Team talk?
0: Or are you team leave me the hell alone?
6: Yeah. And we are hoping we have more people who are team talk for the purpose of this hour. Yeah, who are willing to pick up the phone and give us a call at 1-800-283-101.5.
0: Go team talk. It's 2:18. It's time for New Jersey Fast Traffic.
4: 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Let's go to Forked River. We still have Route 9 shut down both ways between Beach Boulevard and Clearwater Drive as crews are working on some down power lines there. In Sayreville, it's an overturned dump truck that has Journey Mill Road shut down between Red Oak Lane and Washington Road. Through South Amboy, 35 southbound's heavy, Lorraine Avenue to Lawrence Parkway with construction in the right lane. And be careful on the turnpike southbound. The western spur is a bit heavy around the Lombardi service area where a crash has popped up taking out the right lane. Still some stop and go volume through Palmyra on 73 northbound approaching the Tacony Palmyra Bridge and from an earlier bridge opening that has been completed. Leaving New Jersey, the GWB about a 15-minute delay for both the upper and lower level. Lincoln Tunnel a 5-minute delay. Holland Tunnel looks good from either approach. 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Next report in 15 minutes from the All-American Auto Group Traffic Desk. I'm Brendan Joseph on New Jersey 101.5.
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10: New Jersey 101.5 instant weather. It's a good looking summer afternoon across New Jersey. Temperatures in the 80s. We've got good bright skies. And tonight we'll see increasing clouds with lows around 70. Tomorrow will be a different story though. Mostly cloudy with showers and thunderstorms likely. It won't rain all day, but you'll probably get wet at some point. High scale back to around 80. Friday partly sunny with highs in the lower 80s. From the Edison Heating and Cooling Weather Desk, I'm Chief Meteorologist Dan Zarro.
7: Seaside Heights, it is 83. Medford, 87. Bridgewater, it's 85. Fast traffic and instant weather every 15 minutes on New Jersey 101.5.
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1: All right. Are you team talker or are you team leave me alone? We're trying to figure out if New Jersey is a chatty state because there was this new study that came out saying like 10% of what, Gen Z?
26: Yeah.
1: Zero interaction Zero. Throughout the day. Zero. Zero. They don't want interaction at all. Would right. rather just be left alone. And, you know, they work from home and just...
7: are not team talker. No. Okay, so we're just trying to figure out in general, regardless of age, just generally speaking about New Jersey, are we just too much in a rush? Are we in a hurry all the time?
0: You don't have
7: the patience, and we would just rather be left alone.
0: You would think that New Jersey would be, just generally speaking, a chatty state. But it's changing now to where... Like, I would always think that we interact with each other a lot. And lately, I don't feel that way anymore.
7: Well, I would say we have opinions and we can chat. But I think we are in such a rush that we want to keep it to a limit.
0: You think it's a time thing?
7: It's a time thing. And I think, I don't know. I'll throw out some examples. If you are in a waiting room, now that's not a time thing. So you are just sitting there waiting for your appointment. Are you striking up a conversation with the person next to you in the waiting room?
0: Sure. If you make eye contact, contact's been made and you're both in there, nothing's going on. Hey, how are you? What are you in for? No, I wouldn't say that. I wouldn't say that, but I would start
7: you
0: having
7: would?
0: The conversation.
7: I don't even know what you would say.
0: Yeah, you think everybody's running on schedule? How long you been here? I don't know.
7: All right, I'm going to give you some other examples coming up, but let's go to Guy in Ewing. Big talker, this guy is. Big talker.
5: Yes. I go into a waiting facility or any kind of a get-together with people, everybody has their nose in their phone. Mm-hmm. I go out to dinner, and people all have their attention to their iPhone, even if they're sitting with a couple or by themselves or with their family. It's amazing. Nobody wants to talk to anybody.
7: So now if somebody is looking down at their phone, are you the type that you're going to be like, hey, and try to strike up that conversation regardless?
5: No, it's just when I walk into a room, I guess because I've been in sales my whole life and I'm in my 80s, nobody talks. There's no communication between a lot of people. And I'm not picking any particular age group, but I find it very unfriendly. I'm born and raised here, and I find it, unless you say hello to somebody, they just don't look at you. They stick their face in their phone.
0: Yeah, they try not to.
5: And I find it very... Yeah, and especially when went for an eye exam, there are 15 people sitting there, and not one talks to another. I walk in and I say, hi, ladies, or hi, everybody. And they jump. They're like surprised.
0: Yeah.
5: And that's all I find. I can't pick the right word to say, but I find it.
0: It's a little on the rude side.
7: Well, that's not
5: no
7: to say.
5: No social at all today.
7: Well, I mean, if you came into the room and you were like, hey, ladies, I'd be like, hey, how are you?
0: Well, you didn't want to talk to me a minute ago at the doctor's office.
7: But then I think it stops there, like with a hey, how are
0: you? You want it limited.
7: Like a limit. Like, hey, how are
0: you? You don't want to be locked into
5: anybody just to say anything. But the attraction is to their iPhone.
7: Yeah.
5: And I find more and more of that, no matter where I go, unless I say hello to somebody.
7: Right.
5: And then
7: they're
5: they'll
7: not
5: say something. I find...
7: Yeah, I hear you. I think a lot of people feel that way, too.
0: Guy, I'm putting you in for a solid team talk. He gets a vote.
5: You got me, babe. I'm a team talker. I've talked. Some people say to me, I never shut up. But I'd like
7: I'm
5: to talk about
7: to
5: something.
7: I'm starting to noticing that myself.
0: We love it, Guy.
5: Yeah. Talk about something sensible.
7: I'm going to give Lou... Why don't you exchange numbers off the air? Then you guys can talk
0: Guy,
7: away.
0: You and I will talk until next Wednesday.
7: He's still
0: we'll talk
7: going.
0: Until.
7: Guy, that's what we're going to do. We'll set it up. I'll be like, where did Lou go? He's talking to Guy.
0: I'll tell you what I'm going to do.
7: For an hour and a half.
0: I'm going to go after work. I'm going straight to Wawa, open that door and go, hello, ladies.
7: Maybe Guy will be there.
0: I love that.
7: Thank you for calling in. We got a... at message from Maple Shade. I'm a cashier in a supermarket. I talk to everyone take care of. Evidently, people like it because they look at me and they say, this is enjoyable. And they always have a pleasant time having a conversation with her.
0: Nice. It's nice to communicate once in a while.
7: Because maybe they're not expecting it. And they just think that it's not going to, there's not going to be anything.
0: A Bob in Tinton Falls, on the other hand, has four words for us.
7: What?
0: Team, leave me alone.
7: I love that too. We should just wear shirts.
0: That's great.
7: Talker or leave me alone. And then we all know what page the other person's on.
0: See, with that though, I immediately love that, and I want to talk to Bob. He strikes me as a funny guy. So now I want to have a conversation with him.
1: Don't push it.
0: It worked in reverse.
1: Don't push it. He doesn't want to talk to you.
0: Bob couldn't have been more clear. And yet, I can't wait to have a conversation.
1: 1-800-283-101.5. Is New Jersey a chatty state? Do you want to engage in conversation? Or are you like, leave me alone? Your call's coming up. It's time now for the news.
8: 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I'm Dan Alexander with your New Jersey 101.5 News Flash. The parents of two children killed in a boat driven by their grandfather in Barnegat Bay asked a judge to release him in letters read during his detention hearing Wednesday. Stephen Schneider's lawyer cited the role that he played in the lives of his grandchildren and what he called his generous heart. The Rock the Bells Festival is making a return to the Prudential Center in Newark on Thanksgiving weekend. There are performances by LL Cool J, SWV, Method Man, and Redman, and others on Sunday, November 29th. And U.S. stocks are ticking higher after the U.S. Treasury Department says it may buy more U.S. government bonds, which ease pressure on financial markets worldwide. Strong report profits for the spring from Estee Lauder and other U.S. companies also helped support the stock market Wednesday. And that's your New Jersey 101.5 News Flash. Here is Fast Traffic.
12: 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One of those closures is in Forked River. Route 9 is closed both ways, Beach Boulevard to Clearwater Drive. That's because of some down power lines. And in Sayreville, Journey Mill Road shut down between Red Oak Lane and Washington Road. That is due to an overturned dump truck. Parkway northbound, tapping the brakes, exit 120 to 123 with construction in the left lane. And a pretty big jam through South Amboy on 35 southbound, the Rain Avenue to Lawrence Parkway. Construction set up there, taking out the right lane. 42 south. Heavy with volume now from the Walt Whitman Bridge down to 295. Leaving New Jersey, the GWB, it's about a 10 to 15 minute delay, upper and lower level. Lincoln Tunnel, a 5 minute delay. Holland Tunnel looks good from either approach. 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
13: New Jersey, 101.5 instant weather. I do not have to ring major alarm bells for flooding and severe weather tomorrow, but thunderstorms could be on the strong side and weather could get nasty for an hour or two. Your outdoor and travel plans may be affected by wet weather, so be flexible, be vigilant, stay weather aware tomorrow. Tonight stays quiet, should be pretty pleasant summer evening for you. Look for increasing clouds overnight. Lows will fall to around 70, and highs tomorrow will reach about 80 degrees. Cooler than today, cloudier than today, with showers and thunderstorms likely, really at any time. I think the wettest part of the day will be in the afternoon. We move into Friday, partly sunny with highs in the lower 80s. We'll have a few pockets of rain over the weekend, too. From the Edison Heating and Cooling Weather Desk, I'm Chief Meteorologist Dan Zarro.
8: 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Camden's at 87. Princeton has 86. 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
0: All right, so a report's out that there are some Gen Z people who have zero contact with any other humans during the day. So we started thinking, is New Jersey a talking, communicating state, or are we becoming a leave-me-alone kind of state?
1: Is everyone just buried in their phone and nobody wants to be bothered? And if you try to strike up a conversation, it's shot down immediately with one look.
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0: All right, so we want to find out if you are team talk or team leave me alone in New Jersey.
1: Yeah, and I think it's kind of split right now between the app messages and the phone calls. There's a lot of people team talk. There's a lot of people team leave me alone.
0: Got Emily, who says she's team never shut up.
1: See, I feel like I'm in the middle.
0: Love that.
1: Like, I can kind of read the room, and if nobody really is interested in talking, I will shut up. I don't force the conversation. Some people keep talking and talking, and they don't know when to stop.
0: See, but you call it force the conversation. I say have a conversation.
1: I would love to have a conversation. Yeah. I'm chatty.
0: Right.
1: But if they're not engaged or they're not interested, I'm not going to continue going down that path.
0: I mean, it's not like I will turn around to somebody and say, hey, this is crazy weather we're having, and they'll look at me and grunt, and I'll be like, come on, I want more than that.
1: Right, but like, I'm not talking to anybody in a waiting room. I'm just kind of on my phone.
0: I feel like there's a lot to
1: elevator?
0: Do with... There's a lot to do with eye contact.
1: Not talking to
0: anybody. If there's eye contact in the elevator, hey, how are you? You live here?
1: I'm a hey, how are you type of gal all day, every day. Coffee shop, maybe I'll strike up a conversation. That's nice. It's a coffee shop. We're a little more engaging in that scenario.
0: I'm a hey, how are you kind of girl.
1: Oh, I'm a hey, how are you?
0: It's a great phrase.
1: If I'm getting a massage, don't want to talk. Well, I don't know why some people want to talk getting a massage.
0: I also don't want to talk at the dentist.
1: Me either. And they always want to. The dental hygienist always wants to talk with me.
0: They're on team talk.
1: And I don't know why. Because she's getting nothing.
0: Do you know why? Because they need some joy in their day. And watching us try to answer those questions is hysterical.
1: Is that what they're making fun of us?
0: I would think. And good for

0: you for doing that.
1: That is what they're doing.
0: That's the same thing I would do. If I was in that situation, I'd be like, watch this. Hey, tell me everything. Tell me about your career.
1: And then I start choking because they take that thing out. I'm like, and I'm like, I'll later.
0: We are literally at our worst at those moments.
1: It's horrible. Let's go to Anthony in Flanders and see what he has to say. Hi, Anthony.
2: Hey, how you doing?
0: Good. So what are you, team talk, team leave me alone?
2: I'd say team talk and team leave me alone. You know, growing up, originally from New York, but then moving to Jersey, you know, no one really says hi or how you doing in New York. And coming out here has been a different, way different change of pace.
0: So it would take some getting used to from the way you grew up.
2: Yeah, because at times I would feel like a dick if someone was really nice and then I didn't say anything, but I was taught from a really young age to not talk to anybody and mind your own business.
0: Okay,
2: you know?
0: Right. That's just the way you grew up. And now you're seeing a different, there are some people engaging with you. You got to get used to it.
1: You got to get used to
2: it. Yeah. Oh. And I feel like the different parts of Jersey are more talkative than the others. Like, North Jersey isn't that loud compared to South or Central, because it's all farmland up here. No one really has a lot of neighbors, but...
0: I have news for you.
1: New Jersey's so different wherever you are.
0: Sometimes it depends if you're driving. What mood are people in if they're on the northbound side of the parkway or the southbound side of the parkway?
1: Very true.
0: You know?
1: It was
0: pretty
1: true.
0: Divided with that. All right, Anthony, thank you for the call. So,
1: but I will say,
0: what do I do? Do I put him on team talk?
1: I think you got to put him
0: on team
1: talk. I'm going to put him team talk because of his age and the fact that he does enjoy the, you know,
0: he engages.
1: He will engage. Okay. So I would put him in team talk.
0: Got it.
1: But when silence is comfortable, that's a great thing too. When you don't have to force that conversation, when you get to that point in a relationship or with a coworker and you could just be quiet and not have it be awkward, that is amazing.
0: Yeah, see, silence to me is as comfortable as the pants you're wearing on Thanksgiving Day.
1: Like, is that why?
0: It's always a little uncomfortable.
1: Is that why when we are in the office together, you have to do a play-by-play of whatever you are doing at your computer?
0: Well, it's not conscious. Like, I'm not saying, oh, there's silence, I have to say something. But I always feel like, wow, I'm being rude if I'm just
1: no,
0: leaving Michelle.
1: No, you're not, because it's
0: Michelle's
1: fine.
0: Like, please, be rude. Please.
1: It's totally fine if you just want to type away and not tell me that you're hitting the backspace.
0: Hey, Lou, go in the dressing room and try on some rude. I'm okay with it. All right. I'll learn as I go.
1: I hope I'm pronouncing this right. Toba in South Jersey. Did I pronounce your name right, Toba?
3: Yes. Hey, guys.
0: Perfect. Hi, Toba.
1: Hello.
3: So, I think like I'm the talker and I'm very comfortable with like, hey, how you doing? And somehow I end up with people's whole medical history, whole family history.
1: Me too.
3: And all I said was, hey, how are you doing?
1: Same thing with me, Toba.
3: Right?
1: Same thing. People go deep. People really engage.
0: Now, how do you handle that, Toba? Are you do you continue engaging in it and you find yourself like you can't, you're staying, you're in it now, or do you try to get out of it?
3: No, honestly, I'm fine with you because my occupation, I am a nurse. So so you kind of go into that compassion mode to kind of try to listen. Maybe they just needed that person at the time to kind of listen to them. I don't know.
1: That's sweet. Maybe you were there at the right time and you were able to help somebody who just wanted to get something off their chest.
3: Yeah.
0: Oh, Toba, sometimes I'm in the office with Michelle and that's all I need and I get nothing.
1: Another one, I will give you Toba's number and you can call Toba when you're talking about hitting the backspace all the time.
0: Now I'm gonna say in the office, I need a little Toba right now.
1: Oh, that would be good. That's what we should all say. Toba, thank you so much for calling in. It's funny though, because outside of work, no, and we joke, like we talk all the time.
0: Right.
1: But you do talk to you. The thing is that Lou talks to himself a lot.
0: If you don't listen to me in the room, I'll talk to myself.
1: But I do better, like Toba, where people do tell me things, because I almost prefer that, because I would rather listen to somebody else's story and feed off of their story than have to be the one forcing the conversation. Does that make sense?
0: Yeah. But once,
1: like, I would rather that, like, they're telling me about a situation that they just went through and I'm helping them or adding my two cents or whatever.
0: You're a compassionate person. If you're in a hurry and you don't really need a long conversation and then one happens because somebody is getting something off their chest, you're right there. You would never walk away. But I will say,

0: out very early right. on in the car ride, whether you're going to strike up a conversation or no.
1: And but it kind of comes with the territory with certain jobs where if people are going to engage you in conversation, it's kind of part of what you do. You know what I mean?
0: Right. Can you imagine if we were at a remote and like we were like so antisocial?
1: Yeah, we're just looking the other way.
0: Like if we did a live broadcast and we turned off the microphone and just did not say anything.
1: Turned our back to each other.
0: That would be so weird.
1: Here's another scenario for you. How about this one? How about you're not in really a chatty mood. You jump into an Uber and I'm driving it.
0: Oh my God.
1: Now you can't get away from me.
0: I'm like, forget it.
1: I got it.
0: I don't need to go where I'm going.
1: I should have got my steps in.
0: Turn it around now. Pronto.
1: 1-800-283-101.5. Get a little bit more time to get in your votes on whether you're team talk or a team leave me alone. We are team talk so far. It's pretty close.
0: It is pretty close, but my favorite at message was, now I can't find it.
1: Oh, I know which one.
0: Brittany
1: Brittany.
0: In Flemington.
1: Yes.
0: I love talking to everyone. My boyfriend is a bleep, and if we go somewhere, he warns people then I might talk their ear off, but he's not the big talker.
1: It's a pre-conversation warning.
0: Which is funny because if you're in a relationship and one person is outgoing and the other person's more of an introvert and you're forced to go to these parties yeah. or wherever it is.
1: Again, forced.
0: But like one person can carry the conversation, which is nice.
1: It's nice to have one person on the team that can handle those situations. You know what I mean?
0: Yeah.
1: That can just, okay, this person is a talker. You go. You handle this. Is your husband that person?
0: My husband, we are a good team in the sense where when I'm chatty, he could take a back seat. And then if I'm not so chatty, he could lead the conversation.
1: Oh, he's versatile.
0: So we work together.
1: Flexible.
0: We do work well together in that scenario where he could jump in and then I could just kind of fall back. And then I'll jump in and then he'll fall back.
1: You guys have each other's backs.
0: You got to.
1: That's a beautiful thing.
0: Because you can't be on 100%. Let's be honest.
1: No, that's true. It really is true. 1-800-283-101.5. Are you on team talk or team leave me alone?
0: Oh, we have another one. But Pat, let's give him plenty of time. We have a couple people on hold right now and we don't want to rush them.
1: Right.
0: Because they may be team talkers.
1: Oh, yeah. That's true.
0: You know, we don't want to rush.
1: See, way to play the room. Good job, Michelle. All right. It's 2:48. It's time for New Jersey Fast Track.
2: 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We'll start in Fork River on Route 9. That's shut down both ways between Beach Boulevard and Clearwater Drive. Down power lines from an earlier crash. Going to be detoured around the scene. In Sayreville, Journey Mill Road still shut down between Red Oak Lane and Washington Road. That is due to an overturned dump truck that spilled its load. Parkway northbound, you'll tap the brakes. Exit 120 to 123. Construction there is taking out the left lane. And we're also dealing with construction in South Amboy. 35 southbound jams Lorraine Avenue into Lawrence Parkway. Also getting heavy on 42 southbound from the Walt Whitman Bridge down to about 295. Leaving New Jersey, the Commodore Barry, about a 5-minute delay into PA. That is with construction. For the GWB, you're looking at 15 minutes upper and lower level. Lincoln Tunnel is about a 5-minute delay. Holland Tunnel clear from the Turnpike, but about a 10-minute delay now from routes 1 and 9. 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Next report in 15 minutes from the All-American Auto Group Traffic Desk. I'm Brandon Joseph on New Jersey 101.5.
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3: New Jersey 101.5 instant weather. It's a good looking summer afternoon across New Jersey. Temperatures in the 80s. We've got good bright skies. And tonight we'll see increasing clouds with lows around 70. Tomorrow will be a different story though. Mostly cloudy with showers and thunderstorms likely. It won't rain all day, but you'll probably get wet at some point. Highs scale back to around 80. Friday partly sunny with highs in the lower 80s. From the Edison Heating and Cooling Weather Desk, I'm Chief Meteorologist Dan Zarro.
0: Thank you, Dan. And right now, it is 84 degrees in Point Pleasant Beach and Millburn, 86 in Princeton, also 86. Fast traffic and instant weather every 15 minutes on New Jersey 101.5.
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0: 101.5. 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
10: Oh no!
11: Yeah, we got a problem.
10: We got hit with the talkers.
11: Yeah, I think we got some talkers coming up, but we want to get your votes in before the hour wraps up. So, what do you say we just rifle?
10: Can we keep it to 30-second talkers? We're gonna see if we can keep it to 30 seconds.
11: Okay, that's fair.
10: Let's start with Pat and Barnegat, who says they're a talker. Hi, Pat.
12: Hey, how you guys doing today?
10: We're doing great. How about you? So you are a talker.
12: Well, let's put it this way. In sixth grade, when you do your moving up ceremony back in 1980, I got a little blue plastic phone for voted most talkative.
11: Oh, nice. Nice.
10: My daughter got voted most chatty. I'm like, oh, geez.
11: That's a great thing.
10: Yeah. I know. That's not a bad thing. It's not.
12: Yeah. And then a couple weeks ago, I think I upset Judy. I called in for something, and she was like, he wouldn't stop. And I was like, oh, man.
11: Well, Pat, we love the spirit. We got you on Team Talk, Pat. Thank you.
10: Very good, right, Pat. Yes. Let's go to Tiffany in South Jersey. I think Tiffany's another talker. Oh, wait. Sometimes?
13: Hi. Actually, no, I'm team Leave Me Alone.
11: Team?
13: But here's the thing.
10: Most
13: of the time. Here's the thing. Okay. The talkers always find me. And then in my head to get through it, I'm saying, uh-oh, I got a talker. And then
10: a talker is approaching.
13: Yeah, I'm an introvert, but my occupation, I deal with the military. So I'm by occupation, I have to talk. But I'm so team. But the talkers will find me. Nobody gets on the phone for like 5 minutes. They want to talk for hours, and then I'm like, okay, I gotta go. And they're like, oh yeah, one more thing. It's always like that, and I'm melting. Right?
10: That is so funny. But maybe when you're out in public, it's a good thing, because sometimes when I don't feel like talking, I like when someone's a talker, because they can carry the conversation, and I just have to yes them to death.
11: Tiffany's a team talker magnet.
10: She is.
13: Yeah, I am. My mom used to say it's my face, so maybe that's it. But
10: leave Tiffany alone today. Let her just go throughout the day.
11: Just not have to talk. Going to say something to Tiffany. Just be brief today, please.
10: Yeah. Please, Tiffany. But always call in and talk with us,
11: okay?
13: Oh, I appreciate it. Love you guys.
10: Love you
11: back, Tiffany. Thanks. Let's go to Donna in Toms River. Donna, you a talker? I'm guessing no.
10: Apparently not.
11: Oh, there she is. Hi, Donna.
14: I didn't know if I was on the line or not. Okay, I'm on.
11: You are.
14: I'm on.
11: Are you a team talker? Yes, you're on.
14: I moved here in 2021 from Bronx, New York, and I'm down in Toms River, and this is nothing like New York. And I'm used to, we grew up in a neighborhood where everybody was, how's your mother, how's your father, how's your sister, how's your brother? You know, when you're used to that for years, and then you move out of state, it's like a rude awakening. Mm. They're not very friendly, and if you do talk, they interpret your chattiness as being nosy. Different mindset down here, different mindset.
10: Interesting. Okay. So you're not even, but they just assume that you're being nosy. All right. So Donna wants to talk. Tiffany wants to be left alone. So anybody who was going to talk to Tiffany today, talk to Donna.
11: There you go.
10: And that's how we'll do it. All right, Donna, thanks for calling in.
11: All right.
10: We got to wrap things up,
11: though. All right. So let's real quick. It's 55% team talker.
10: Team talker.
11: Team talker wins by 55 to 45% based on our little informal survey.
10: So now we got to do what we learned today.
11: All right.
10: We're switching gears.
11: Yes.
10: We're keeping it moving. What we learned, where we go back and recap the show today.
11: All right. So the first hour, we talked about, how do you tell somebody they have bad breath? They smell a little bit. Like, how do you handle it? And we heard from Sandy.
15: Well, I had just instantly said, your deodorant has failed you. Did not understand what I was saying. So he's like, excuse me. I'm like, please stop moving your arms. Your deodorant has failed you. And then he got attitude with me. And it's like, what do you mean? I said, your arms stink. You need to stop moving your arms.
10: So you need a talker for that, who could be direct and just say, listen, you smell.
11: That's right.
10: Okay, so then the next hour, we talked to Joe, who talked about Haddonfield being his New Jersey town that could star in a Hallmark movie, because we were talking about Hallmark movies and New Jersey towns. So take a listen to what he said.
16: I'm not from there, but it's a different world. I mean, we've been there like late at night, and it's like I went back. I'm 63. It's like I went back to when I was 10 years old. Little kids walking around, no big brothers, like walking the streets, like there's no crime, not worrying about anything.
10: And again, he was talking about Haddonfield.
11: Yes, Haddonfield. That's great. And then, of course, this hour, is New Jersey a talker state or not a talker state? Ed, take it away.
17: Born and raised in Monmouth County, New Jersey, moved to Ocean County and raised my family. And I will say, once my kids started going to kindergarten, people stopped being chatty, the parents. Mm. They became catty. All they wanted to do was know your information. You would see them the next day standing in line at school with the kids, and they didn't talk to you no more.
11: Wow.
17: It's very weird. Jersey became very stuffy. It's not what it once was.
10: Huh. There you go.
11: So we got a lot of chatty New Jersey people today, and I loved every minute of it.
10: All right, so now it's time for us to shut up.
11: Yes.
10: we'll keep talking. So we got to zip it and let Dominski and Moore do a little talking, okay?
11: And we will see you tomorrow.
10: All right, have a good day.
18: 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Fitzpatrick Home Improvement News Desk. 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
19: And now it is 85 degrees here at 3 o'clock. Thank you for listening. I'm Levon Putney. Well, Governor Sherrill Spokesman was asked today what exactly Homeland Security Secretary Mark Wayne Mullen was thanking Sherrill for when posting on social media that New Jersey agreed to work with the Trump administration to stop unauthorized immigrants from voting. And

0: spokesman said, "We don't know," denying working with the feds after her administration found non-citizens did vote in New Jersey because of a glitch a few years ago. Well, New Jersey is also not going along with the Trump administration when it comes to new CDC child vaccination recommendations.
1: Public health experts have warned a rollback from 17 to 11 widely recommended vaccines could lead to more preventable hospitalizations and death. New Jersey adopted a law in January that separates state vaccine policy from federal guidance, instead following evidence-based schedules like from the American Academy of Pediatrics. On Tuesday, the state health department said it will keep its vaccine policy unchanged and use its full authority to keep vaccines accessible around New Jersey. Erin Vogt, New Jersey 101.5 News.
0: Well, gardens around the Garden State got 6.43 inches of rain last month by the Weather Service's count, but still not enough to get most of New Jersey out of dry drought conditions.
2: We had many events that were well over 2-3 inches at a time. And when the rain comes down that fast, it's not able to go into the soil and the groundwater where we need it the most.
0: State climatologist John Krosting there says the runoff was carried off in streams and rivers, saying New Jersey really needs several months of soakings, which could come in a few months thanks to the El Nino weather pattern we're in. Well, the Bayonne Bees Little League team is playing their first game in a Little League World Series this evening, repping the Metro region. First pitch, 7 o'clock. The complete New Jersey 101.5 forecast coming up. Now New Jersey Fast Traffic.
3: A few headaches out there on the roads, one of which is in Forked River. Route 9 remains closed both ways, Beach Boulevard to Clearwater Drive. That's due to down power lines. Crews are working on clearing. Another closure in Sayreville, Journey Mill Road, shut down between Red Oak Lane and Washington Road because of an overturned dump truck that also spilled its load. Parkway northbound at Tap of the Brakes, exit 120 to 123. Construction there is in the left lane, and you're heavy on the parkway northbound, the Union Tolls to exit 145. Southbound Parkway, just coming into the traffic desk, the Driscoll Bridge, the downside of the bridge. Careful, there's a crash on in the left lane. The right lanes are getting by. And through South Amboy, 35 southbound's jammed up Lorraine Avenue to Lawrence Parkway with construction in the right lane. Leaving New Jersey, the GWB, 15 minutes for the upper and lower level. Lincoln Tunnel, a 5-minute delay. Holland Tunnel clear from the Turnpike, 5 to 10 minutes from Routes 1 and 9. I'm Brendan Joseph, New Jersey Traffic North.
4: Joel Myra, New Jersey Traffic South. Be careful in Lacey, Route 9 both ways at Old Shore Road. We have everything closed off, and that is on the northbound side and southbound side where we have a pole knockdown. And Route 9 is closed in both directions as a result. Also, we have traffic backed up at 295 South at exit 29, down through to exit 26. Burlington-Bristol Bridge with a drawbridge opening has all traffic stopped in both directions. New Jersey Fast Traffic every 15 minutes on New Jersey 101.5.
5: New Jersey 101.5 instant weather. Here's the deal. Timing and totals for tomorrow's storm system are tricky. Forecast models show two scenarios that may play out. One that has spotty showers from morning through early afternoon. Another that holds off the rain until midday, but things would then be wetter and stormier through about dinner time. The common thread is that everybody gets wet at some point. Most likely the wettest part of the day is the afternoon. Other than that, you have to carry the umbrella, and we'll see what Mother Nature throws our way. Things stay quiet through tonight. We'll see increasing clouds and lows around 70. And tomorrow, mostly cloudy with showers and thunderstorms likely. Highs will be around 80. Partly sunny and probably dry Friday. Highs lower 80s, but unsettled this weekend. Saturday, cloudy with periods of rain, especially through the morning, especially south and coast. 75 to 80. We'll see another quick round of midday rain on Sunday. From the Edison Heating and Cooling Weather Desk, I'm Chief Meteorologist Dan Zarrow.
0: 85 in Ocean City and in Patterson, 84 degrees in Toms River. 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
17: Hey, you talking about Jersey? 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
2: Hey there. Hello. Welcome to the program. We are Jeff and Kylie. I'm Jeff Dominski.
3: I'm Kylie Moore.
2: You know, Kylie, the open that we have, one of the song clips with the Jersey mention is Frankie Valli and My Eyes Adored You with Walking Home Every Day. And I have an article coming out on Friday, and I'm sure I'm going to get a little bit of hate for it because I'm basically saying, like, dude, give it up already. Stop trying to perform.
3: Because did you hang up your hat?
2: Yeah, because did you see that thing that came out where his brother, who obviously is also up there, but it's his younger brother, I believe it was, first posted that he was retiring. And then Frankie was like, hey, what are you saying that for? And so then he backtracks and says, no, my bad, he's not retiring. But oh my gosh. I know.
3: It might be time.
2: I know. And we both like him. I mean, I am.
3: I've seen him.
2: Oh, that's right. That's right. You not only did the hologram duet at New Jersey Hall of Fame, but yeah, you actually saw him in concert.
3: Yeah, that was pre-pandemic.
2: Yeah, yeah, but I mean, it's you look at some of those videos and it's just, he says it's not lip syncing. Okay, well, then they have him at 1% volume and they have to have like backing vocal tracks or something. I mean, come on. It's just,
3: That's nothing against him. I mean, it's just
2: it's
3: age.
2: It's not. Right. And it's almost like don't tarnish your own legend, you know? It's anyway. So, speaking of legends, I've never been to this particular place, but if you're from the area of Medford, apparently this is a legendary diner. There's a place called the Medport Diner. It's they say it's a fixture on Route 70 in Medford, and it's been going on for like half a century. It goes way back to the 1970s, okay? And this was apparently a classic diner, all the hallmarks of it, what would a diner would be thought of as. Well, it's closing down for months. It's temporary, but it's going to be many months because they are giving it a complete facelift. They're doing a whole renovation of it. And I wonder when it comes back if it's going to look like a diner, if it's going to feel like a diner, or if it's going to feel like a restaurant that's saying it's a diner.
3: Ooh.
2: I wonder about that, you know?
3: Fake news.
2: Because, well, and I seem to remember this article that was written, and I found it. I did a little keywording. Jeremy Schneider, years ago, back in 2019, this is NJ.com, he did basically a review of the TikTok diner in 2019 when it reopened, because it did the same thing. That diner goes back even more decades than the one I just mentioned. But the TikTok diner in Clifton, one of the most legendary ones, it did a full makeover, and he went back to check it out. And some of the things he wrote about it, and this goes back, like I said, 7 years ago. He described it as the new white terrazzo floor, Art Deco-inspired ceiling, block pattern seats, and black walnut tables create a pleasing aesthetic, sure, but it hardly screams diner. And he talked about how the menu was kind of all over the place now. Instead of chocolate chip pancakes, now you got lemon ricotta pancakes. Instead of classic French toast, now you have avocado toast, which always gets an unfair rap.
3: Yeah, I don't get the hate. It's delicious.
2: But then he mentions even the coffee went bougie. TikTok now serves, and again, this is like from years ago, TikTok now serves French press and cold brew. And then he wrote, what's next? Pumpkin spice latte? His point is that it's too foo-foo and too nice to really be considered a diner. It's more of a restaurant. And it got me thinking, and we talked about this a couple of times, but it's been a while. What does a diner truly have for you to feel like it's a real diner and not just a restaurant hanging the word diner on the outside of the building? 1-800-283-101.5.
3: Obviously, you got to have the red leather boots. Booths, not boots. I mean, if that's your night out, that's your night out. Hey, but red leather boots. Hey.
2: All types are welcome. Come on in, ladies.
3: The more the merrier, headman, not just ladies.
2: Well, I guess men could wear red leather boots, sure.
3: But no, the boots, and they have to
2: now,
3: be like...
2: Now I've got sweet transvestite from Rocky Horror in my head.
3: Oh, there's no red leather there. But no, it's got to be the red leather, and it has to be like a little torn. Not entirely torn.
2: Right.
3: Just a little torn. Or maybe it needs some duct tape.
2: Or at least worn, if not torn and patched up with duct tape, at least worn. And he, you know what? Going back to the TikTok article, he actually even had mentioned that, how that was one of the things they had redone, but how it felt right, you know? Oh, here it is. In the case of TikTok, the faded teal and maroon vinyl booths with time-worn tables were part of the charm, evoking a kind of nostalgia that can be found only at a restaurant that for many North Jersey natives is a cornerstone of their local culture. That made it feel like a true diner. But then they were trying to get rid of all that. So I don't know how the one in Medford is going to turn out, but it's fun to think about because some people are thinking it's a dying breed, the diner. They certainly don't have them 24 hours very commonly anymore when that used to be. It used to be you wouldn't even consider it a diner if it wasn't open 24 hours.
3: Yeah, that's kind of fallen by the wayside.
2: That's very much not a thing anymore. Right. But what other things should a diner still have? I don't even think it's necessarily got to have, I mean, bonus if it does, and maybe they still work. But you know how they used to have in the booths those little jukeboxes?
3: Yes.
2: If it's got that, cool. Maybe it's got that and they just aren't even hooked up anymore, but for the look of it, they left it in. Either way, whatever. It might. Maybe that's not even a thing of today, but it makes you think of a diner. But what other things does a diner still have to have in order for you in your head to think of it as a true Jersey diner? Give us your thoughts on this. 1-800-283-101.5.
3: 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Here is Fast Traffic.
4: A closure continues in Forked River. 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It's Route 9 that shut down both ways, Beach Boulevard into Clearwater Drive. Down power lines is the issue and going to be detoured around. Probably want to use the parkway as your best alternate. Through Sayreville, Journey Mill Road shut down between Red Oak Lane and Washington Road. That is due to an overturned dump truck. Parkway northbound, a bit heavy. The Union Tolls digs at 145. Southbound Parkway coming off the Driscoll Bridge. The downside of the bridge, careful, there's a crash in the left lane. Through South Amboy, 35 southbound. That is jamming Lorain Avenue to Lawrence Parkway, and that's because of construction taking out the right lane. And now there's a crash on 287 southbound. You're a bit heavy at exit 30, where one lane is blocked. Leaving New Jersey, the GWB, suddenly about a 30-minute delay upper and lower level. We'll check and see if there's a problem. For the Lincoln Tunnel, it's 5 to 10 minutes. Holland Tunnel clear from the Turnpike, a 10-minute delay from routes 1 and 9. 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I'm Brendan Joseph, New Jersey Traffic North.
5: Joel Myra, New Jersey Traffic South. And we have the delays that are pretty rough right now at the area of the Burlington-Bristol Bridge, where we had a drawbridge opening just completed. We still have traffic pretty tough at 676 South, south of Morgan Boulevard in exit 3, and all the way down through towards the area at 76, meeting up with the Walt Whitman Bridge traffic onto 42 South. Ben Franklin Bridge also leaves New Jersey with road work in the right lane at the Ben Franklin Bridge. Watch out for some slow New Jersey fast traffic made possible by the place to be, Parks Casino. Let's go. They welcome a tribute to Gamble and Huff starring Ruben Studdard, Jimmy Jam, and Terry Lewis and Morris Day. Oh, yeah, on October 30th. And the legendary Soft Rock of America on October 31st. What an epic night that's going to be. 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Next report in 15 minutes on New Jersey 101.5.
6: New Jersey 101.5 instant weather. It's a good looking summer afternoon across New Jersey. Temperatures in the 80s. We've got good bright skies. And tonight we'll see increasing clouds with lows around 70. Tomorrow will be a different story, though. Mostly cloudy with showers and thunderstorms likely. It won't rain all day, but you'll probably get wet at some point. Highs scale back to around 80. Friday, partly sunny with highs in the lower 80s. From the Edison Heating and Cooling Weather Desk, I'm Chief Meteorologist Dan Zarrow.
3: 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Fast traffic and instant weather every 15 minutes on New Jersey 101.5.
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2: All right, we've all been in them, perhaps a little too many times after the bars used to close. 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

0: What little quirky things make a diner a true diner, not just a restaurant in your mind? And, you know, be as weirdly specific as you want to be, because it's those tiny little narrow things that really, really make it, I think, more of a diner. 1-800-283-101.5.
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2: Hey, guys, how you doing today?
1: Good.
0: Hey, how are you?
2: Okay. Well, I think you should have a breakfast special, and it's got to come with that little shot glass of free juice.
0: Would you say, speaking of breakfast, you're saying the breakfast special, but what about breakfast served anytime?
2: Well, that's automatic, but they usually have like a breakfast special till 11 a.m., and it comes with everything.
0: Right.
2: And if you miss 11 a.m., you got to pay the regular price, but yeah.
0: Yeah. I'm just saying, like, in addition to, like, yeah.
1: That was going to be my follow-up question as well.
0: Right? Yeah, like, if you, that's a good one. I'm just saying, I would add to that, yeah, if you can't get an omelet at 5:30 p.m., then, yeah, is that truly, truly a diner?
1: Then what's the point?
2: Definitely. Right.
0: Yeah, that's a good one.
1: Mark, what's usually your go-to order?
2: Well, just a breakfast special, as long as it has that little fresh squeeze orange juice.
0: Man, you're really all about this orange juice, aren't you?
1: I feel like you're really pushing Big OJ here.
2: Hey, I just left Sam's Club, and I got the half gallon of fresh squeeze orange juice.
1: We know what this guy's about.
0: Okay, now are you like Tony Soprano? You like just some pulp, no pulp, or do you like a lot of pulp?
2: Well, the fresh squeeze from Sam's Club, I can't put it down.
0: So I guess that would be pulp, yeah.
2: $10 for a half gallon. Oh, what a deal that is. Instead of $7 at the diner for a large cup.
0: All right, Mark, next time you call in, we're calling you Mark the Juice Guy.
1: Thanks for calling New Jersey 101.5.
0: He's all about that juice,
1: Doesn't matter what question we ask, we're just going to hear about juice.
0: Tony Soprano complained to Carmella once on that old show, The Sopranos. He wanted the kind of orange juice that had some pulp. Not full pulp and not no pulp. So he was being a pain in the ass.
1: Gotta go no pulp.
0: I think I can't remember what she threw at him, but she violently throws something at him. If you're a Sopranos fan, you'll know the scene. It was a very funny scene. Yeah, I like shum pulp. Anyway, Michael in Franklin. Hey, you're on New Jersey 101.5.
3: Hey, how you doing?
0: Hey, how are you?
3: I think good. How are you?
0: Good.
3: I think what made the diners unique back in the day was you had it, the families that ran them and their authenticness. And they had, you know, the uniforms, and certain ones, you know, had to have, because of the health codes, you know, they had to have the hair pulled up. And they always took time, you know, to talk to you, ask you how your day was going.
1: They had to call you hun.
3: Yeah,
0: sweetie and hun. Yep. Maybe hair nets were involved on the ladies' heads.
3: Yeah, that's what I wanted to contribute.
0: Yeah, that's a good one.
1: No, if you didn't bring it up, I was going to. You had to have been called hun, sweetheart, darling, something like that. Otherwise, am I really at a diner? Michael, thank you for calling Jersey 101.5.
0: Okay, this was not even at a diner, but I'm thinking this woman belongs in a diner. I was at a convenience store a couple hours ago, and I got a baby.
1: Baby?
0: Well, she was calling everybody baby. She called the guy before me baby, and then she called me baby. And I was like, oh, we're all babies. This is interesting. Yeah.
1: Was she an older woman?
0: No. She's younger than me.
1: Okay.
0: But she's probably like 40, something like that.
1: Oh, that's interesting.
0: Yeah. Yeah, but I was like, you belong in a diner with your baby talk. It's like, okay, you have a good day, baby. It's like, wow.
1: I kind of want to follow up on her.
0: Right? Total diner vibe. I don't know if she just switched jobs or what, but yeah,
1: there's no other explanation.
0: Really? I absolutely was thinking she must have come from a diner. Had to have. All right, so we want to know, what little quirky things make a diner a true Jersey diner? 1-800-283-101.5.
4: 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I'm Levon Putney with your New Jersey 101.5 News Flash. An Ocean County judge granted the release of Stephen Schneider, the 64-year-old Berkeley man accused of driving a boat drunk when he crashed into a channel marker in Barnegat Bay back on July.

0: July 19th, killing his two grandchildren. Well, parents of incoming kindergartners may like to know New Jersey health officials decided not to follow new CDC recommendations on vaccinations, including splitting the measles, mumps, and rubella vaccine into three shots. The state sticking with current vaccination rules. Well, scientists now think they found a new fault line running through New Jersey that falls right along where a 4.8 magnitude earthquake hit Tewksbury 2 years ago. They thought that was the Ramapolt fault line causing that, but now calling this one the Mountainville fault. And the Bayonne Bees Little League teams playing the first game in a Little League World Series this evening, repping the Metro Region. First pitch, 7 o'clock. Winner, they play the Mid-Atlantic team on Friday. It's double elimination, so the loser is on to the consolation bracket from there. Well, that's your New Jersey 101.5 News Flash. Here's Fast Traffic.
1: 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Route 9, that is closed both directions between Beach Boulevard and Clearwater Drive. Down power lines is the issue there. Probably want to take the Parkway as your best alternate. Southbound Parkway, careful coming off the Driscoll Bridge. Downside of the bridge, there's a crash taking out the left lane. Through South Amboy, 35 southbound, it's stop and go Lorraine Avenue to Lawrence Parkway with construction in the right lane. And in Journey Mill Road, this is in Sayreville. That's shut down both ways between Red Oak Lane and Washington Road because of an overturned dump truck. And just be careful on 287 southbound right around exit 30. Crash there takes out the right lane. Leaving New Jersey, the GWB 15 to 20 minute delay upper and lower level. Lincoln Tunnel's about 5 minutes. Holland Tunnel's about 5 minutes from either approach. 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I'm Brendan Joseph, Jersey Traffic North.
2: Joel Meyer, New Jersey traffic south. Your delays at Route 1 are pretty strong right now in Mercer County southbound going out of West Windsor down through to Lawrence Township. And we also have it slow at the area of the Ben Franklin Bridge leaving New Jersey across the span because the right lane is down. They're doing some repairs. Admiral Wilson Boulevard not too far from there. Slow both ways right by Federal Street in the Benny with right lane or right shoulder and right lane road work in each direction. New Jersey fast traffic every 15 minutes. From the Earth Treasures Fine Jewelers Traffic Desk, I'm Jill Myra, New Jersey 101.5.
3: New Jersey 101.5 instant weather. I do not have to ring major alarm bells for flooding and severe weather tomorrow, but thunderstorms could be on the strong side and weather could get nasty for an hour or two. Your outdoor and travel plans may be affected by wet weather, so be flexible, be vigilant, stay weather aware tomorrow. Tonight stays quiet, should be pretty pleasant summer evening for you. Look for increasing clouds overnight. Lows will fall to around 70 and highs tomorrow will reach about 80 degrees. Cooler than today, cloudier than today, with showers and thunderstorms likely really at any time. I think the wettest part of the day will be in the afternoon. We move into Friday, partly sunny with highs in the lower 80s. We'll have a few pockets of rain over the weekend, too. From the Edison Heating and Cooling Weather Desk, I'm Chief Meteorologist Dan Zarro.
0: 85 in Wildwood, 88 degrees in Mount Holly, 83 in Hackettstown. 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
4: Hey now.
5: Hey now.
0: Hey now.
4: It's now a thing.
5: Thanks, Levon.
4: Thank you. Yeah, it is a gorgeous day, man. Quit your jobs, go to the beach. That's my advice. All right, so we're talking about what makes a diner a true diner, and we'll take more calls, but let's get Zach in real quick before a quick break, and then we'll get back to it. Zach, what are you thinking?
6: Hey, how are you guys?
4: We're good.
6: I was just saying, I think in order to be, at least call yourself a diner, you have to have some kind of a pastry display behind the bar there where all the workers are usually.
5: Ooh, yeah. Or right near the cash register.
4: Right.
6: Yeah, absolutely. Yeah, when you're checking, like when you walk in and walk out, and also honestly behind the bar is a plus if you have both.
4: And shouldn't inside that pastry display, shouldn't the cakes, anything in there, shouldn't they be almost disturbingly oversized?
6: Yeah, absolutely. To where
4: right, right.
6: I would probably be able to share that with my neighbor and maybe my whole street.
4: Right, exactly.
5: And also right. Disturbingly overlit. Like the lights are way too bright in there.
4: Huh.
6: Definitely. Absolutely. I agree. It's more bright than the ceiling lights.
5: I need sunglasses.
4: Now. that you mention it, yeah, that's true. Yeah, like you could do surgery under those lights.
5: That's where I thought.
6: Yeah, absolutely.
5: That's where I thought you were going when you said disturbingly. I was like, I know where he's going.
4: No, I was just thinking size. That's all I was thinking.
5: Oh, Zach, the pastry display is perfect. Thank you for calling New Jersey 101.5. Oh, now it's all I can picture.
4: Here's a really good one, too. You know, anything you think makes a diner a true Jersey diner, call it into us. But what about this one? If it were to have music, a jukebox, right? What is the one song it's got to have on that jukebox? I think I know the answer to this, but I think there's a quintessential must-have song if there's a jukebox in the diner.
5: Can I take the break to think about it?
4: Sure. Oh, absolutely.
5: Okay. Yeah. We want to know what makes a Jersey diner a real, authentic, New Jersey diner. 1-800-283-101.5.
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4: Okay, so think about this. You go into almost any New Jersey diner in the past, you know, couple of decades, right? What are the things you almost always see in all of them? The things that make you feel like, yeah, you could have been blindfolded when you were brought in here, but they take the blindfold off. You just look around. You don't even know the name of the place, but you see this or you see that. And yes, you know that you are in a diner. What are some of those things? 1-800-283-101.5. Like, the first thing you see, there are placemats, and they're made out of paper, and they have business. They have local businesses' ads on the paper placemat. You know that's a diner. You're not going to have that anywhere else.
5: And not to be a downer, but one of them's going to be a funeral home.
4: Yeah, sure. Sure. I feel like also there's always a bail bondsman.
5: Some sort of insurance.
4: Yeah. It could be. There's also, anybody remember these? And maybe a lot of diners still have them. It was sort of like a, I guess like a Lucite little box on a swivel. It would like rotate around. And inside, like buried under like the little Lucite in the square, they had like business cards. It was like, you know what I'm saying? All right. It was almost the same thing like the ads, except it was almost like extra local businesses would have their business card slid in there.
5: And yes. I guess,
4: yeah.
5: Oh, I never would have gotten to that one, but absolutely. What about, we were talking about the pastry display with Zach.
4: Mm-hmm.
5: Also at the cash register, a bowl of loose mints.
4: Oh, those are so, yeah. I mean,
5: those
4: you're
5: are
4: right.
5: So what?
4: Dangerous?
5: The way you said that, I couldn't tell if you were going to say so good or so disgusting.
4: No, so disgusting because, right.
5: Your eyes widened and you went, oh.
4: Because they haven't been changed. God knows when they were put in there. Everyone's had their hands in them. And you're right, they're loose, meaning unwrapped.
5: Sure, there might be a spoon in there, but when was the last time that spoon was washed?
4: There's that. Oh, yeah. There's a lot to worry about there. Oh, yeah. It is like the perennial thing on the counter. Oh, here's another one. Wait a minute. Oh, God, this might be a good one, but this one I need opinions on. Is it a diner if they collect your payment at the table or booth?
5: Mm.
4: I feel like it's not. I feel like you've got to take, they'll bring you the check. Yeah. But I feel like you've got to bring that check up to the cash register and pay for it there. I feel like you can't get the little leather billfold and then give them your credit card while you're sitting there and then they bring you your change or for you to sign. I feel like that's then a restaurant. I feel like that's not a diner. A diner, you got to bring it up to the cashier.
5: To paraphrase our president, that's the concept of a diner.
4: Right? Exactly. Yeah.
5: It's not quite full diner.
4: Right.
5: I have to go up to the cash register, wait like 1 to 2 minutes
4: for someone
5: to show up.
4: Right. Not have the mint.
5: Exactly. Stare at the mint while I'm waiting for someone to go behind the cash register. Just wondering.
4: But not for very long. Right. Exactly.
5: Oh, but we were talking about the jukeboxes.
4: Yes. Do you think that there's like a certain, because I've got several, but I've got one that I think would absolutely have to be on there. But what are you thinking?
5: Well, first of all, no song past 2002.
4: Ooh, interesting. Okay.
5: And then I feel like, and maybe this is just the places that I've gone to with the jukebox.
4: Mm-hmm.
5: You've got to have some Sinatra.
4: Yes.
5: I was thinking My Way.
4: Yes.
5: Wait, really?
4: That's one of them. It's not the quintessential one.
5: But
4: you're very close. It is a Sinatra song.
5: Oh, really?
4: Mm-hmm.
5: New York?
4: No, but that could be another one.
5: Which
4: I've
5: one?
4: Been a puppet, a pirate, a poet. That's life. That's life. But I know everybody's going to think my way.
5: Yeah, I'm going to stick with my way. I'm sticking to my guns on this one.
4: And that's fine. That's fine. Just in my head, it's got to be That's Life by Frank Sinatra. That, I feel, ought to be the number one diner song. I can't think of a time I've been in a diner that had those old jukes and

0: Yeah, I don't know. All right, so what quirky little things, and answer the song question too. If there were the ultimate diner jukebox song, what would that song be, in your opinion? And maybe nobody will even comment on that because we maybe already nailed it with Almost Anything by Frank Sinatra. But if you've got one, let us know. And also, what other quirky little things make a diner a true New Jersey diner? 1-800-283-101.5.
1: There's got to be something on the menu that's just, and I don't really love this word, just crusted on there.
0: Oh, not an item, but you mean like literally on the menu,
1: literally
0: on the laminated.
1: A former patron's
0: right
1: meal or ketchup or something.
0: Right, which is now fossilized. Yes.
1: Is now forever imprinted over the, you know, lobster section.
0: You know what would be a really good touch? And it would just show you how long the laminate covers, even if they changed out the thing you slip inside, how long the laminate covers have been there. A cigarette burn.
1: Oh.
0: Right? Seriously. Like, they haven't allowed it in years, but yet that's how long the oversized laminate sleeve for the menu is, that somebody, one of them's got a cigarette burn from like 1984 in there. Yeah.
1: Yeah, those menus have not been, as you said it, not the stuff that, not the inserts, but those menu, the physical menu.
0: Right.
1: Not
0: right,
1: changed
0: right
1: out since the Reagan administration.
0: Right. And they're usually like brown or like maroon on the edges, you know?
1: Or black.
0: Yep. They could be black. Yep. All right. So what makes a diner a true diner? 1-800-283-101.5.
1: 3:48. Time to look at fast traffic.
2: Pretty big delay if you're on 287. 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It's the southbound side of 287, jammed up exit 33 into exit 30. That's because of a crash. You're going to find it taking out the right lane. Left lanes are getting by. Through Sayreville, Journey Mill Road remains closed. Red Oak Lane to Washington Road. That's due to an overturned dump truck with a spilled load. In Howell, Route 9 northbound, it's Heavy Farm Road into Casino Drive with construction taking out the right lane. And through Forked River, Route 9 remains closed. Both directions, Beach Boulevard into Clearwater Drive. That is due to down power lines. Parkway, not terrible. Just be careful southbound coming off the Driscoll Bridge. An earlier crash there has been cleared, and any lingering delays are getting better. Leaving New Jersey, the GWB, about a 15-minute delay for the upper and lower level. Lincoln Tunnel, about a 10-minute delay now. Holland Tunnel, clear from the Turnpike. 10 to 15 minutes, though, from Routes 1 and 9. 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I'm Brendan Joseph, New Jersey Traffic North.
3: Joel Myra, New Jersey Traffic South, and bringing you right to the ride at the area of the Ben Franklin Bridge neighborhood and Tacony Palmyra Bridge. Tacony Palmyra has a drawbridge opening. Everything's blocked in both directions at the TAC PAL and Route 73 slow in the area of the Tacony Palmyra, and the Walt Whitman Bridge traffic is slow coming into Jersey onto 42 to 7 all the way down to Creek Road. And then by the Ben Franklin Bridge, a lot going on. Admiral Wilson Boulevard with repairs in both directions, right around the Benny and in through to Baird Boulevard. And the Benny leaving New Jersey across the span is slow with right lane repairs. New Jersey fast traffic every 15 minutes. From the Earth Treasures Fine Jewelers Traffic Desk, I'm Jill Myra, New Jersey 101.5.
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4: New Jersey 101.5 instant weather. It's a good looking summer afternoon across New Jersey. Temperatures in the 80s. We've got good bright skies. And tonight we'll see increasing clouds with lows around 70. Tomorrow will be a different story though. Mostly cloudy with showers and thunderstorms likely. It won't rain all day, but you'll probably get wet at some point. Highs scale back to around 80. Friday partly sunny with highs in the lower 80s. From the Edison Heating and Cooling Weather Desk, I'm Chief Meteorologist Dan Zarro.
1: Spring Lake 84, Glassboro 86, Hamilton 87. Fast track. Traffic and instant weather every 15 minutes on New Jersey 101.5. 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
10: New Jersey 101.5. All right, we're talking about diners because there is one in Medford that's been around for like half a century, but it's being renovated. And that just always makes me nervous with diners because it's like, come on, don't take the napkin holders off the tables. It's got to have the napkin holder for it to be a true diner. And no linens, please. Don't give me a linen napkin if you're going to call it a diner. What's a diner got to have to be a true diner?
11: Oh, real quick, coming in on the app

0: chat, and this is a great username for this particular topic. Aunt Jo in Holland, thank you so much for chiming in. She says, a toothpick dispenser at the register. I don't know if they offer them anymore, but it was a staple offering at Diner years ago.
1: Oh, they did.
0: And it would be, maybe this is just my experience. Would you see like the single wrapped ones, or just like the thing where you push down the button and one falls out? Or the lever, I guess.
1: Both. But there was a third option where you lift, I think it was the lift up. It was like a little tub of them. I think you would lift up a little thing and it would like bring some of them up and you could like just reach in and grab a loose one, not wrapped. I think that was a third option. I know I've seen those.
0: Okay. Yeah, I don't know if those are still around, but they should be.
1: Yeah. Michelle in Edison, hi.
2: Hi, how are you?
1: We're good. Hope you're doing fine.
2: Good. Yes, thank you. How about the counter service with the round spinning stool?
0: Oh, yes, where you usually see like one single middle-aged man just taking his time with a cup of coffee. Yeah. And that's no shade. That's no offense.
1: Right.
0: Good for him. He's having a good time.
1: Right. And Michelle, you know what else helps, I think? This is just me, maybe. It helps to be more diner-like if those swivel stools don't have a backrest on them.
2: Oh. Exactly, yes.
1: Yeah, like you're on your own. I don't care if you're 85 and you're still coming here. You're not going to rest your back on anything, buddy. You've only got the ass part, and that's it.
0: And one of them doesn't spin all the way.
1: It's supposed to.
0: You start to thunk.
1: Right. It's supposed to, but it stopped about 11 years ago.
0: Michelle, you've transported me to so many diners in my life. Wow. Thank you for calling New Jersey 101.5.
1: Oh, man. Some people are calling in very good ones.
0: Perfect.
1: How about Don in Blackwood? You're on New Jersey 101.5.
3: I want to start with my song. No one's mentioned the King, Elvis Presley. Jailhouse Rock has to be on there.
1: Oh, my God.
0: Oh, it has to be in the diner jukebox for anyone who just tuned in.
1: You're right. That's another one that's got to be at least the top 10. Anyway.
3: Yeah. And I had one thing, but I found it strange, and I think I heard it on your show once. Every diner has split pea soup on Thursday. And I tested the theory out.
1: Yeah.
3: I've been to 10 different ones on Thursdays, and they all have split pea soup.
0: No kidding.
1: Weird. How weird.
3: I don't, the guy that owned... We were friends with one of the owners. He owns a couple. And we're like, dude, split pea soup on Thursday? He goes, yeah. And I said, your other restaurants? He goes, holy shit, I never...
0: Unfortunately, we cannot use that word, Don. So let's try to squeeze in one more call.
1: Cannot use that word. Eileen, hi. How are you, Eileen?
4: Hi. Yes, good. How are you?
0: Good, thanks. So what do you think? Are you calling in for what makes a diner, or what should be on the jukebox?
4: The jukebox. And... the jukebox always has Hotel California on it.
1: Does it?
0: I could see it.
1: I could see it, actually, I guess. Yeah.
0: Especially because that's it's very calm. It's the kind of vibe of a diner.
1: Yeah.
4: Yeah.
1: And a little mysterious. Everybody's sort of like a transient, you know?
0: And you can never leave.
1: Yeah. Or at least you'll always come back.
0: Eileen, that's the perfect one to end on. Thank you for calling New Jersey 101.5. It is time for the news.
5: From the P.J. Fitzpatrick Home Improvement News Desk. 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
6: And now it is 86 degrees here at 4 o'clock. Thanks for listening. I'm Levon Putney. Well, New Jersey parents of kids about to be kindergartners may like to know the state is saying they will stick with the current childhood vaccination guidelines and not switch to the CDC's latest recommendations, which include splitting up measles, mumps, and rubella shots into three instead of all at the same time like we've been doing. Well, a correctional guard at Northern State Prison may end up on the other side of those prison bars and doors.
7: The Attorney General's office says 33-year-old Christopher Santana was caught smuggling in vacuum-sealed tobacco and liquid hidden under his protective vest in June 2025. As part of his plea Monday, Santana forfeited more than $4,000 in bribe money that he got for taking the contraband to prisoners at the Newark facility. He faces 3 years in state prison. Rick Rickman, New Jersey, 101.5 News.
6: Well, the borough of Bayhead decided to use a state law already on the books to ban shark fishermen from using drones to drop chum into the water to attract sharks.
8: There is a state law prohibiting unmanned vessels from dropping bait in the water to catch wildlife. It's not a new policy. It's not something that's a new statute, a new law. It's just simply a law that they weren't quite aware of, I guess, at the time. And now that it is, they're going to enforce it.
6: Bill Gagne there is president of the Bayhead Improvement Association, which maintains the local public beaches. And this all comes after a viral picture of a young fisherman on a beach in Bayhead holding a bull shark's mouth open after catching it before releasing. Now, to the Lester Glenn Business Report. Well, Treasury officials say they'll buy more government bonds to stop yields from spiking. And that was music to Wall Street's ears. The Dow, S&P, and NASDAQ all closed higher today. 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The complete New Jersey 101.5 forecast coming up. Now, New Jersey Fast Traffic.
9: We're dealing with delays on 287, the southbound side, stop and go, exit 33 into exit 30, and that's where a crash is taking out the right lane. Still have a closure in Sayreville, Journey Mill Road shut down between Red Oak Lane and Washington Road for an overturned dump truck, and another closure is in Forked River, Route 9 remains closed both ways, Beach Boulevard to Clearwater Drive due to downed power lines. Also on Route 9 in Howell, Route 9 northbound, a bit heavy West Farm Road to Casino Drive with construction in the right lane. Parkway southbound getting heavy again, this time approaching exit 125, where a disabled vehicle has popped up. The center lane there is blocked. Turnpike southbound, both spurs, seeing about a 5-minute delay. Leaving New Jersey, the GWB, it's 5 minutes at most, upper and lower level. Lincoln Tunnel, about a 10 to 15-minute delay. Holland Tunnel's 5 minutes from the turnpike, 15 minutes, though, from routes 1 and 9. I'm Brendan Joseph, New Jersey Traffic North.
10: Joel Myra, New Jersey Traffic South, with my eyes still on this situation around the Ben Franklin Bridge, where we have some road work by Admiral Wilson Boulevard coupled with an accident now. So if you're coming into Jersey at the Benny and getting on, spilling onto 676 Federal Street, we have an accident on the shoulder at the Ben Franklin Bridge eastbound. 676 South is slow also from Morgan Boulevard, exit 3 down to 76. But then we have that road work that continues Admiral Wilson Boulevard both ways by the Ben Franklin Bridge, Tacony Palmyra Bridge with that drawbridge opening completed, Walt Whitman Bridge only a couple lanes open for you coming out or leaving New Jersey, and that's all because of road work at the Walt Whitman Bridge leaving New Jersey. And Malarl, we have a slow at 295 South at exit 36, Route 73 down to exit 34. New Jersey fast traffic every 15 minutes on New Jersey 101.5.
11: New Jersey 101.5 instant weather. The bottom line for tomorrow, you got to carry the umbrella. We'll see what Mother Nature actually throws our way, with timing and totals for tomorrow's storm system tricky here. Two scenarios that may play out. One with spotty showers from morning through midday. Another that holds off the rain until midday, but then things would be wetter and stormier through about dinner time. So tonight we'll see increasing clouds, lows around 70, and then tomorrow mostly cloudy with showers and thunderstorms likely. I think the common thread in both of those scenarios is that the heaviest rain, the wettest part of the day, would be about early to mid-afternoon. Highs tomorrow will scale back to around 80 degrees, give or take. Friday will try for a dry weather day, partly sunny, highs lower 80s, but unsettled for the weekend. Saturday turns cloudy with periods of rain, especially through the morning, especially south and coast. Highs 75 to 80. Sunday mostly cloudy with another quick round of midday rain, highs lower 80s. From the Edison Heating and Cooling Weather Desk, I'm Chief Meteorologist Dan Zarrow.
6: Well, we have one low 80s right now, 83 in Lavalette, but high 80s also, 86 in Millville, 88 degrees in Perth Amboy. 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
11: Parks Casino Chime Time is 4:10, and it's a Wednesday. We are Dominski and Moore. I'm Jeff Dominski.
12: I'm Kylie Moore.
11: So there's a couple of types of vacations that I think have one common denominator. I think a cruise. First of all, I hate the idea of a cruise. I only did a 3-day cruise once. I know that's not even a long cruise, but I hated it. Hated it. And I don't like being stuck with other people. And I know you could say, well, it's a big boat, whatever. You see the same people. And this is even back in the day when maybe it's different these days, but it goes back. Had to have dinner with strangers every night. You were just paired with people that you didn't know. You couldn't change it. They told you what time you had to eat. Unless you wanted to eat like at a snack bar. But if you wanted like the nice restaurant, yeah, it's like you had to eat with like three other couples.
12: No.
11: And you just had to make awkward conversation and you would have like nothing in common. I mean, yeah, maybe like if you've done it, maybe you hit it off. But I'm saying I didn't. One guy I just hated.
12: Really?
11: Oh, yeah. Remember, I think I told you about this. Flipper Bob, I remember him as, because I found out he was a house flipper.
12: Jeff, I've heard a lot of your stories. You're going to have to refresh the memory.
11: Flipper Bob. Oh, yeah. I just remember his first name was Bob. He was a house flipper, and he was trying to deny that he was a flipper. I turned into Larry David on the second night. We were all talking about what we did. I just didn't mention what

0: I did. But yeah, he was like, oh, well, I renovate homes and then blah, blah, blah. And then I put them on the market. And it was like, oh, so you're a flipper. He's like, no, I'm not a flipper. It's like, well, yeah, that's what you do. You buy a house specifically to sell it. You fix it up and you flip it.
1: You flipped.
0: Right. Yeah, I was Larry David. And he's getting angry. It was like, I'm sorry you're angry, but that's what you do. You're a flipper. You're a house flipper. It's not house flipping. Whatever, dude. Yeah. So anyway, a cruise is similar to a certain other model of a vacation where I would never do it. Have you ever heard of these vacations where you basically go with other strangers and it's like a planned tour, a planned itinerary, and you meet up on the bus and you go from this place to that place and everything is coordinated,
1: yeah.
0: But you're in it with strangers. It's not like you and your friend or you and your family or whatever. If you do have a friend or family, all of you are going with all these other people. And I can't really give you a solid example of it, but it's very cruise-like in that way, where it's basically you're on like a tour vacation. You ever hear of these?
1: I've heard of them.
0: Right.
1: I've not done one specifically.
0: I can't think of anything more painful than that. Like, why would I want to be at the mercy of someone else's schedule and then have to see the same strangers for 4 days? You know, it's like, oh, back on the tour bus. Come on, we're going to see the rest of Italy. It's like, oh, get out of here.
1: I'm there to see Italy. I'm not there to make small talk.
0: So you think this wouldn't be bad?
1: No, I'm saying I'm not there to make small talk.
0: Oh, I'm sorry. I thought you were saying, like, you don't have to talk to them. You'll just see Italy. You know what I mean?
1: Mm-hmm.
0: I was taking that the wrong way. Yeah. And I just also, if I want to do something longer than everybody else does, now I don't have the freedom to do it.
1: No, bus leaves.
0: Right, exact. That's my point. Right. It's like, I don't know how common those still are, but I used to hear about them all the time. And I couldn't imagine how anybody would want to take a trip like that. That just sounds devastatingly painful to me. And it's the same way I feel about a cruise. So our phone number, I want to ask, at 1-800-283-101.5, why would anyone do a cruise or any kind of vacation where you're stuck with strangers, especially on that rigid schedule? Has anybody ever done that? Why would you want to? 1-800-283-101.5.
1: The only way where I could imagine wanting to do one of the bus tours, like you said,
0: yeah,
1: is if I'm going to a place where I do not know the language. It's like, I want to be going somewhere where I know I'm going to be safe. I know someone can help me translate.
0: Right. You want a guide. You want the help. Yeah.
1: But cruises? A water-based hotel? No, thank you.
0: Yeah. Yeah. Well, here's why I'm bringing this up. There's a story about how this U.S. cruise ship barely passed CDC health inspection for a third time. That's the other thing on a cruise.
1: Yeah, I saw the documentary Poop Cruise.
0: Yes. Yes. What if that happens? Or what if there's like some sort of, you know, listeria outbreak or whatever the problem is?
1: And for anyone who thinks I was making a crude joke, Poop Cruise on Netflix.
0: Right. It actually is. It actually is. That is actually the name of a documentary. And it was absolutely hell on a boat. But this U.S. cruise ship based out of Seattle barely passed its health inspection for a third consecutive time. Lindblad Expeditions National Geographic Sea Lion cruise ship passed its CDC health inspection with a score of 86, the lowest skin of your teeth passing mark, and they had 44 violations. I mean, you hear this all the time where people get some sort of communicable gastric nightmare disease and they're like sick the entire, and it's like they're running out of vomit bags.
1: Yeah.
0: And they're, oh yeah, people are like quarantined in their cabins on the cruise. It's like, why would you want to risk that, man? I don't want to be on any vacation where I can't just jet if I want to. Mm-hmm. That I can't just escape if I want to.
1: I need an escape route.
0: Right.
1: That doesn't involve being near sharks.
0: Right. Any other hotel I'm at, if I don't like it, I can check out. I could go to another hotel. Here, I got to swim. And I can't swim.
1: Mm.
0: So what is the big allure of any kind of vacation like that where you're stuck around strangers? 1-800-283-101.5.
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2: Hey, good afternoon, everybody.
3: Hey there.
2: All right. I don't know if I can say the cruise line.
0: Well, if it's something positive, if it's positive, you can. If it's negative, I'd rather you not.
2: Okay. I've been on NCL 6 times. And to get that, what you were saying, that you're eating with the same people all the time.
0: Yeah.
2: They have a thing where it's called complimentary dining, where they have like 3 restaurants that's complimentary besides the buffet.
0: Okay.
2: And you could go there any one, you know, certain hours, breakfast, lunch, dinner, obviously. Then they have specialty dining, which you pay a little extra for it. But then you have like your Italian, your hibachi, your seafood.
0: And you don't, and like you're that. Not yeah, stuck with strangers. Like you can just go like as if it's a regular restaurant.
2: Yeah. Right. Exactly.
0: What about just the experience of being on a cruise ship in general, like beyond the dining situation? Aren't you seeing the same people the entire cruise or no?
2: Let me tell you, there's over close to 4,000 people on there. So if you're seeing the same people all the time, you're stuck in one area. I walk the ship constantly, and I might see somebody maybe on the first day.
0: Okay.
2: But that's, you know, I mean, at the odds of that, and then obviously there's a casino on the boat too.
0: Yeah.
2: So you can, you know, lose some money there if you're into losing money or having
0: fun. So you like them. So you like them. I'm just being a curmudgeon,
2: yes.
0: I guess.
2: I was first hesitant. I didn't get to say about what you said about listeria outbreaks. I also was on a cruise where my wife got sick.
0: Uh-oh.
2: And it was going through the boat.
0: Oh, no.
2: But we packed, when we pack for a cruise, we bring our own medication. So if you get diarrhea, we have the Imodium, so on and so on. Hey, yeah, I was an old Boy Scout, so you have to be prepared.
0: Be prepared.
2: You know what
0: always,
2: I mean?
0: Yes, yeah. Always be prepared.
1: And what a place to be prepared. Carrie, thank you for calling New Jersey 101.5.
0: Oh, another thing. The very first thing you got to do when you get on the ship, you got to all, I mean, at least this is how it was the one time I did it. You got to all congregate in what basically seemed like an auditorium, and then they go through the whole safety thing. And, you know, here's how to put on a life jacket and blah, blah, blah. No one wants to think about this.
1: I mean, it's smart. I understand why they do it, but yeah, I don't want to do that.
0: I mean, and it takes forever. It's like, okay, the safety thing, the little speech they give you on an airplane, that lasts about 90 seconds. This, it lasts about like, if I felt like 45 minutes.
1: And even the airplane thing feels like a slog. You're like, I understand.
0: Yeah, right. Yeah, that's right.
1: But I understand safety procedures. They have to do it.
0: Snap your seatbelt by putting it over your head in the air. There you go. All right, so we're talking about taking a cruise or any kind of vacation where you're stuck with strangers. You're on a tour bus, something like that. Are they worth it? 1-800-283-101.5.
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4: 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We'll start with this closure in Forked River. Route 9 remains closed both ways between Beach Boulevard and Clearwater Drive. That's due to downed power lines. Crews are working on clearing. They're going to be detoured around the scene. Parkway southbound, that's heavy. Exit 131 to exit 125. A disabled vehicle there is taking out the center lane. Northbound Parkway, we're starting to see some delays as you approach exit 137. We're checking for a crash or a crew there. Turnpike southbound, both the eastern and western spur seeing delays of about 5 minutes, and there's a closure in Sayreville. Journey Mill Road remains closed between Red Oak Lane and Washington Road because of an overturned dump truck. Crews are working on that as well. Leaving New Jersey, the GWB looking good both levels. Lincoln Tunnel about a 10 to 15 minute delay. Holland Tunnel, it's clear from the Turnpike, but 10 minutes from Routes 1 and 9. 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I'm Brendan Joseph. Jersey traffic north.
5: Jill Myra, New Jersey traffic south. Need to let you know about an accident in Cherry Hill at 70 westbound, just past 295, and it's off to the right shoulder. That's 70 on the westbound side near 295. Eastbound traffic pretty slow as well. And then we have 30 Whitehorse Pike, all nasty in the area of Camden. And going in towards Admiral Wilson Boulevard, that is because of an accident at Federal Street. So watch out for slow Admiral Wilson Boulevard, 30 eastbound at the Ben Franklin Bridge through to Federal Street. It is pretty slow. And New Jersey fast traffic is made possible by the coolest, the Bet Parks Online Casino and Sportsbook app. Now, new users, listen up, because you're going to get up to a $500 bonus back and 250 bonus spins on the hot online slot game Sahara Riches Collect'em Max. 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Next report in 15 minutes from the Earth Treasures Fine Jewelers Traffic Desk. I'm Jill Myra, New Jersey 101.5.
3: New Jersey 101.5 instant weather. Our next storm system rolls in tomorrow, but for tonight, we should stay dry. Look for increasing clouds across New Jersey. Lows fall to around 70 degrees. And then tomorrow, mostly cloudy with showers and thunderstorms likely at some point. Everybody in the state gets wet at some point, but it's not going to be an all-day washout. There could be some pockets of heavy rain, especially around the afternoon time. Highs around 80. Friday, drying out. Partly sunny skies. Highs in the lower 80s. From the Edison Heating and Cooling Weather Desk, I'm Chief Meteorologist Dan Zarrow.
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0: So at first I would think these two types of vacations might not seem similar, but I do see a similarity. A cruise ship in my head is the same because you're stuck. You can't leave. You're on a boat and you got the same people around you for the entire week, whatever, right? But that to me seems like the same as being stuck with strangers. If you ever did one of those, like a tour bus vacation where it's a bunch of people you don't know, there's an itinerary, you got to be back on the bus at a set amount of time. It's like, I don't care if it's cheaper. I don't want that. And so why would anybody want to do these? 1-800-283-101.5.
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15: Hi. Yeah,
0: hi.
15: I called you guys yesterday too. I did a bus tour of Ireland. And it was actually really great because it's like can't really see everything that you want to see in like the amount of time. There's an itinerary. It is a bit of a pain in the ass to get up early in the morning and get on the bus, but you stay at the same place for a couple of days.
0: Right.
15: So you have a day to do anything you want, and then you have a day that you do with a bus tour, which like you go to Blarney Castle and you're with the group. But then there's another day that you're just with yourself and whoever you're there with.
0: But
1: oh, see, that's nice.
15: Do whatever you want to do.
0: Right. And I do get that. It's a bit of a reprieve. But when that bus leaves, you got to be there, right?
15: You have to go. Yeah. Yep. You do.
0: What do they warn you? Do they warn you what happens if you're just not there when the bus is going to leave?
15: They wait for you. There were people that didn't adhere to the times, and they waited.
0: They should have left them.
15: Like they
0: should have left them.
1: Oh, they're getting the stink
15: eye. Yeah.
0: Okay, but what about the parts of a trip when it's a bus tour where you are around, like you're not on your own for 5 hours. You are with, you know, the tour group. Doesn't that get on your nerves, really, a bunch of strangers?
15: It does a little bit. Like when you're with the tour group, like when you get to your destination, like say, like the one day was Blarney Castle. I'm just going to use that as an example.
0: Yeah.
15: You don't have to stay with the group. You can do whatever you want while you're there. They give you like, okay, you have, you know, 4 hours and we're going to get back on the bus, which is definitely enough time to like see the castle, the gardens and all these other things and eat at a restaurant. And then you get back on the bus to do something else, go through the Ring of Kerry or whatever it was.
0: But some of the things are as a group, though, right?
15: Some are, yes.
0: And isn't there always that one idiot? Isn't there always that one idiot vacationer who asks the dumbest question of the tour guide that nobody else cares about?
1: Are leprechauns real?
15: There is, because they do the tour guides like through the bus. You know, they tell you a lot of stuff. There's a lot of information that they give you. You know, especially in Ireland, there was a lot of history. So it was interesting. I enjoyed it. I probably wouldn't do another bus again as much as I loved it, only because there was a lot of time on the bus, and I just would rather not.
0: Have you done cruises? How do you feel about cruises if you've done them?
15: No, I don't. I don't like. I get seasick. I don't.
0: Oh yeah, forget that.
1: Yeah, go to the back of the boat. That's where you're supposed to vomit. Jamie, thank you for calling New Jersey 101.5.
0: I never heard that.
1: Yeah.
0: Vomit on the back of the boat? How come?
1: So that it doesn't go back in your face with the wind.
0: Makes sense.
1: And you chum the waters a little bit.
0: Yeah, you come down here and chum this.
1: I can't use that word.
0: Yeah, I know.
1: Slow ahead. We're
0: little
1: quoting Jaws. We're not having a stroke.
0: Little Jaws reference. All right. Why would anybody want to do a cruise or any kind of vacation where you're stuck with strangers like a tour bus? 1-800-283-101.5.
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17: 86 degrees here at 4:30. I'm Levon Putney. Another round of heavy rain and thunderstorms in tomorrow's forecast. The Weather Service issued a flood watch for 12 counties, mostly in the southern and central parts of the state. And those areas could still use the rain. The state got 6.43 inches last month, but areas around Cape May and Atlantic City are still under severe drought conditions, which is partly blamed on the sea breeze.
18: So lines of showers and thunderstorms that typically move across the state tend to die out when that stable air is in place over the shore regions as a result of the sea breeze.
17: Learning something new every day. That was state climatologist John Krasting saying that at this rate, the state needs months of soaking rain to catch up. Well, the Atlantic City School District put out word that the state is no longer monitoring their finances after over 10 years of oversight. Cash flow problems, year-end deficits are what led the state education officials to start monitoring back in early 2015. Well, seniors who qualify for New Jersey Stay NJ Property Tax Rebate Program getting those third checks in the mail this week, but it'll likely be less money thanks to the state budget passed at the end of June. 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The complete New Jersey 101.5 forecast is coming up. Now, New Jersey Fast Traffic.
19: Hey, closure continues in Forked River. It's Route 9 that shut down both ways between Beach Boulevard and Clearwater Drive. Down power lines is the issue. You're going to be detoured around the scene. Parkway northbound, it's getting heavy now. The Colonial Rest Area to exit 137, where a crash has the center lane blocked. Southbound Parkway, getting better, approaching exit 125. A disabled vehicle that was there, that's been cleared. Turnpike southbound, both the eastern and western spur are seeing delays of about 10 minutes as you head through. And in Sayreville, we still have a closure. It's Journey Mill Road shut down between Red Oak Lane and Washington Road. That is due to an overturned dump truck. Leaving New Jersey, GWB all clear, both upper and lower level. Lincoln Tunnel, about a 10 to 15 minute delay. Holland Tunnel, 5 minutes from the turnpike, up to 15 minutes from routes 1 and 9. I'm Brendan Joseph, New Jersey Traffic North.
5: Jill Myra, New Jersey Traffic South. Delays. That's what we have at 70 both ways near 295 with an accident on the westbound side. Eastbound people a little curious. And then you also have this neighborhood right by the Ben Franklin Bridge, Admiral Wilson Boulevard, Camden, with a crash. The eastbound side of Admiral Wilson Boulevard, Route 30 is slow from the Benny all the way through to Federal Street with a crash off to the shoulder. New Jersey Fast Traffic every 15 minutes on New Jersey 101.5.
3: The Town Square, New Jersey Info and Weather Network. Rain returns tomorrow. Not an all-day washout, but it will be a carry-the-umbrella situation with rumbles of thunder and pockets of heavy stuff possible. Tonight stays quiet with increasing clouds. Lows fall to around 70, and then tomorrow mostly cloudy with showers and thunderstorms likely for part of the day. Looks like rain could be heavy for a time around early to mid-afternoon. Highs around 80. Friday, we'll call it partly sunny, hopefully dry. Highs lower 80s. I'm Chief Meteorologist Dan Zarrow.
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0: So, maybe you even took one of these this year, maybe over the summer. 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Maybe it was a cruise, or possibly even worse, one of those like, hey, I'm going to save a little bit of money by doing a bus tour of Ireland, like the one woman called in. You're stuck with strangers in either case, and I can't imagine why anybody would want to have that kind of a vacation. 1-800-283-101.5.
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22: Hey, how are you?
0: Hey, what's up?
22: Not much. I love cruises myself. I've been on 10 of them, all on Carnival. And I've never had an issue. They do a thing where when you're choosing your dinner, you can either do, like you had said, you set a time, or they have something they call your time. So it is still a nice dining room like the other one, but it's a separate one. So they have two different dining rooms. Mm-hmm. And at your time, you can go whenever you want. You don't need to sit with anybody. They have tables for two people. They have tables for four. So you don't have to sit with anybody.
0: So you don't have to sit with Flipper Bob.
22: No, you don't have to sit with them.
0: Who, by the way, I continuously saw for the 3-day cruise, and he kept, every time I saw this guy, it was almost like a bad scene from a movie. Like, nobody would believe. Every time I saw him, he was hitting on some woman behind his wife's back.
1: Jeff, you have to get over this man.
0: Seriously, Flipper Bob was a dog. He was just trying, he was desperate to have sex with somebody other than his wife on this cruise.
1: Good Lord.
0: Hated this guy. Anyway, sorry.
1: Where have you gone, Anthony?
22: I've done pretty much every Caribbean island that there is down there. So I think I've hit them all except Jamaica.
1: Wow, not bad, not bad.
0: You've been to Aruba?
22: I have. Well, I went to Aruba on a normal vacation, but I have not been on a cruise. But
0: right.
22: That's my favorite island of all.
0: Nice.
22: But yeah, that's one you want to go for a week.
0: And you didn't
22: stay there.
0: And on all these cruises, you didn't continuously run into the same annoying people or anything like that?
22: So it depends. Like, if I do play in a casino. So, yeah, in a casino, I would see some of the same people because they, you know, everybody plays a certain game or whatever. So I would see certain people. But if they were annoying, I wouldn't sit. I would wait for them to get up and leave or something like that or find a different game.
0: Did you see a comedy show? Did you see a stand-up comic on these cruises?
22: I went to every comedy show that they had.
0: Were they good? Because the one I saw was awful. Just awful.
22: No, so, I mean, I've had a mix. But I will say, you know, 8 out of 10 have been very good.
0: Wow, that's high praise.
22: Yeah, I do like all their other shows, like their entertainment shows, and they do like game shows and stuff like that. So I think it's nice. And to be honest, some of the islands that I've been to, like St. Kitts, St. Thomas, St. Martin, I wouldn't want to go to them for a week because they're small. I don't like sitting at a resort. I don't want to sit in a resort for 7 days. I want to explore. And like St. Thomas and St. Kitts, they're small. So I could see enough in the one day that I'm there.
4: Okay.
1: You know what? That's a fair assessment.
4: Yeah.
1: Anthony, thank you for calling New Jersey 101.5.
0: I mean, he certainly has far more experience than I do. I was just so soured by that one time, man.
1: Yeah,
0: soured by it.
1: The one cruise I was on, I was almost three.
0: Oh, so you didn't even remember it.
1: Gnar.
0: Yeah. Another thing with the one I was on, the food, awful. I must have just been on a bad one.

0: I think you got the short end of the stick on this one. I don't know. Sounds like you just had a bad time in general.
1: Should I have not booked through Walmart? I don't know. Maybe that was a mistake.
0: Okay. Yeah. You know what? Let's we'll sit on that. Joe in Ambler, Pennsylvania. You're on New Jersey 101.5.
1: Hey, Joe.
2: Hello, guys.
0: Hi.
2: Listen, I agree with the last caller. I love cruises. I've been going on them for years. I've been on cruises, ships from 150 people to 6,000.
0: 6,000.
2: I love them all. And
1: really?
2: I have two booked next year. I normally like, in the last 6-7 years, I've been on 6 transatlantic. 14, they're repositioning. 14 days to 21 days. I've got one in May from Miami to Barcelona, 14 days.
1: Wow.
2: They're great. Now, I have my fourth one on Virgin in May. It's 14 days. Virgin is different than the other lines. There's no children. And you could eat in all the restaurants. And the thing about sitting with the same people at a table, I think they got rid of that years ago in most of the cruises.
0: I would hope so.
1: That's what I hear. All right. So, but at least you do know it was once a thing. Like, I'm not making it up. But,
2: yes. No. I used to do that. Yeah. And when I was married, and the key was to get a table for 8. Because a table for 6, you might be with 2 couples that know each other. So you're the outcast. A table for 4, you might not like the other couple. And a table for 2 is boring. I could do that at home. So, but now they're mostly open seating. So you dine when you want. And most of the trips, I'm single, I've gone solo. So you pay extra to be in a cabin by yourself.
1: Okay, Joe.
2: I'm done.
1: Let's just say nobody's listening, right? And all of these times you've done it since you've been single, right? Ever hook up with anybody on the show?
2: Every cruise.
1: No way, dude! You really?
2: Wait a minute!
1: You ended up hooking up and got somebody back in your cabin?
0: As friendly as you could put it.
1: Yeah. I mean,
2: every cruise.
1: Dog, you playa.
0: Good
1: look at you.
2: Yeah. Listen.
1: He's got game.
2: I was married 31 years. I'm gay.
0: Okay.
2: There's a lot of gay men on cruise ships. They love cruises.
0: Well, yeah, you're on Speedos.
2: So shit happens, you know? It's all good.
0: Also very funny that a virgin would be the one to have no children. I've been seeing that one really. I caught that one immediately.
1: I almost made a dumb dad joke about that. I almost said, "Well, of course, there's no children. They're virgins." Is that stupid?
0: Yeah, well, I did.
1: And I was like, "Nah, don't do it."
0: Hey, Joe, thank you for calling New Jersey 101.5.
1: Hey, gay, straight, whatever. I don't care. He's hooking up. Look at him. He's got game.
0: If you're getting some, you're getting some. Good for you.
1: There you go.
0: I say, God bless it.
1: Joanne in North Brunswick. You're on New Jersey 101.5.
3: Hi, guys. Thanks for taking my call. I love your show.
1: Thank you.
3: Yeah, I'm an avid cruiser since about 2007, and we always go with a group of our friends. So there's 6 of us, 8 of us, 10. The most was 22. That was a little crazy. But anyway, we usually pick from Newark to Puerto Rico. Then we're on an island every day. So you're not stuck on the ship all day. You could go explore. You could go to the beach, whatever. You come back. You have your breakfast before you leave. Then you have your dinner. And the same thing like the other two people said, it's either you sit with your own people or you just, if you can come and go. So there's freestyle now on most ships, like Norwegian freestyle.
1: When you make those stops at an island, though, have you ever seen on YouTube, have you ever seen those videos where somebody occasionally is caught on video left back on the dock and the ship is already leaving?
3: Yeah. Sometimes I don't know if that's really true or if they're just making a crazy video to get attention or money. But we've been on a cruise where we were waiting and waiting, and we asked, it's like, why aren't we leaving yet? And, you know, one of the people, they're not really supposed to talk about this stuff, but they said that either a person or a couple purposely left and stayed on the island.

0: Norovirus? Yeah, I mean, you were never on any ship that had a massive norovirus outbreak?
1: No, we were very lucky. We were very lucky. And even when COVID came about, we had the crew. We came back on March 1st.
2: No.
1: And nobody got sick. And when we landed, all hell broke loose. That's when the president said no flying to nobody from China coming in or whatever, that kind of thing.
0: Oh,
1: and
0: yeah.
1: Then they started wanting you to have vaccination. Like, we went to a wedding like a year or two after that, within COVID time. And the airlines let us go, but the hotel said you have to have a negative test with you.
3: Well,
1: you bring it in.
3: Well, listen, here's your homework assignment. You said it's on Netflix?
2: Poop Cruise?
3: Yeah, there's a documentary, and this is not a joke. It's called Poop Cruise. They lost all power. No toilets were available. They're all stuck on the ship. It was a nightmare. Your assignment is find Poop Cruise, the documentary. Watch that, and then see if you ever book another cruise.
2: It's only 50 minutes. It is legitimately fascinating.
3: Yeah.
2: Joanne, thank you for calling New Jersey 101.5.
3: All right. So why would anybody do a cruise or any kind of vacation, like, say, one of those tour bus vacations where you're stuck with strangers? 1-800-283-101.5.
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4: Couple of problems on the parkway. 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It's go to the parkway northbound first. You're heavy from exit 132 to 137. A crash has the center lane blocked. That's about a 15-minute delay. Southbound parkway now getting heavy. As you approach exit 141, there is a crash there. That one was quickly moved off to the shoulder. In Forkett River, Route 9 remains closed both ways between Beach Boulevard and Clearwater Drive, as crews there are working on some down power lines. On the turnpike southbound, the Western Spur is up to about a 15-minute delay. Eastern Spur, a 10-minute delay as you head through. And be careful in Wall on 195. The westbound side getting heavy, exit 35 to exit 31. A crash there has popped up. One lane is blocked. Leaving New Jersey, the GWB looking good on both floors. Lincoln Tunnel, about a 10-minute delay. Holland Tunnel's 5 to 10 minutes from the Turnpike, 15 to 20 minutes from Routes 1 and 9. Audible makes traffic less of an annoyance and more of an opportunity for another chapter. 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I'm Brendan Joseph, New Jersey Traffic North.
2: Joel Myra, New Jersey Traffic South to the right at 295. Let's talk about the area by exit 36. A little slow in both directions, but especially southbound from exit 36 down to exit 34. Turnpike southbound also in that Burlington County stretch. Busy stuff from James Fenimore Cooper service area down to exit 4, Route 73. And at the area of 676 South, slow out of the area of the Ben Franklin Bridge down towards the Walt Whitman Bridge, exit 4 down to 76. And we have a Phillies game tonight. Watch out for slow New Jersey fast traffic every 15 minutes. From the Earth Treasures Fine Jewelers Traffic Desk, I'm Jill Myra, New Jersey 101.5.
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5: New Jersey 101.5 instant weather. Our next storm system rolls in tomorrow, but for tonight, we should stay dry. Look for increasing clouds across New Jersey. Lows fall to around 70 degrees. And then tomorrow, mostly cloudy with showers and thunderstorms likely at some point. Everybody in the state gets wet at some point, but it's not going to be an all-day washout. There could be some pockets of heavy rain, especially around the afternoon time. Highs around 80. Friday, drying out. Partly sunny skies. Highs in the lower 80s. From the Edison Heating and Cooling Weather Desk, I'm Chief Meteorologist Dan Zarrow.
2: 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Rahway, 87. Fast traffic and instant weather every 15 minutes on New Jersey 101.5. 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
13: New Jersey 101.5. Ah, would you look at that? It's 4:56. We've got news coming up in just 4 minutes. Oh, there's a story out about slang, and it's not the same. Do you remember like a week or two ago we were I gave you a slang quiz?
14: Uh-huh.
13: Yeah. It's not that one. This is different. This is different.
14: Is it the one that's on NJ1015.com on the DNM page?
13: Oh, did you cover this? Mm-hmm. I didn't even know. I'm so sorry. I'm sorry. I didn't even know. Yes, that's where I got it from, Kylie.
14: Yes, thank you very much, Jeff. I appreciate it.
13: Oh, like you know every article I have up there this week.
14: Please. I know you're going to write about Frankie Valli.
13: Yeah, because I said it. All right, anyway, we're going to talk about words and phrases coming up and slang and all kinds of stuff. All right, right now, though, the cruise ships, the tour buses, you're stuck with strangers. Is this really a great vacation?
14: Mary Beth on 95, you're on New Jersey 101.5.
15: Hey, guys, you guys are making me laugh so much.
14: Oh, thank you.
13: Thanks.
15: My husband and I do a lot of cruises. We have actually done bus trips and then gone on a cruise.
13: Oh,
15: so I can imagine that would
13: man.
15: Be like one of your biggest nightmares.
13: Yes,
14: Jeff is clutching his pearls.
13: If I were wearing them, I'd be clutching them. I would feel like I was like a prisoner being transported, like getting off the prison bus.
15: Yeah.
14: So what did you like about it, Mary Beth?
15: So we've been to so many different places, and we don't have to worry about driving anywhere, and,
13: true.
15: What my husband and I do, you do always run across those people that, you know, ask the ridiculous questions, but that just makes my husband and I laugh. You know what I mean? Like, oh, she's going to ask again, you know.
13: See, I would feel like it's the... I would feel that moment you feel in a meeting when you think the meeting's about to be done and then somebody asks a stupid question. Oh, yeah. There's like one in every office. Yeah. And so I guess there's one on every tour bus.
15: There is. And you do, like, you know, end up seeing some of the same people, especially when you're on the cruise. But sometimes it's fun. The last cruise we went on, we met two women from New York who were just the funniest people ever. And we had dinner with them and lunch with them a couple of times, and they just had us in stitches the whole entire time.
13: See, now that's nice if you actually hit it off with some strangers, but I feel like I'm not that lucky.
14: Have you ever actually hit it off enough where you stay in contact afterwards?
15: No, we never have, but I've known people that have. So. Mm-hmm.
14: One of those things where it's like, oh, I follow this person on Instagram because I was on a cruise 10 years ago with them.
15: Yeah, no.
14: What's your favorite place that you've been to on one of these tours?
15: Or cruises? Alaska.
14: Oh.
15: We went to Alaska. That was wonderful.
14: Is the Alaska cruising actually worth it? That just sounds so... this is going to be obvious. It sounds so cold to me.
13: Brendan Joseph has done those.
14: He loves Alaska.
15: You know, that was funny. I thought the same thing. And we went at the end of June, beginning of July, and it was actually in the 70s. It was so warm. It was unexpected to me. It was beautiful.
13: But absolutely beautiful. Like good warm, not hot, but but just comfortable.
15: Yeah. So,
13: okay. Did you see whales? Did you see polar bears?
15: Glaciers. Yep. We saw whales, but no bears.
13: Oh, that's no unfortunate.
14: Bears. Still no bears.
13: Yeah, no bears.
14: One day we'll meet someone who saw a bear in Alaska.
13: All right. Hey, Mary Beth, we appreciate your call in New Jersey 101.5. Do you know what a... Do you know what a chud means? It's slang.
14: Yeah, I know that it was the most...
13: Oh, that's right. You did the... I already forgot that you wrote the...
14: I think you can read thoughts NJ101.5.com on the Dominski and More page.
13: I'm just going to be down in this hole. I'll see you in a few minutes.
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17: And now it is 85 degrees here at 5 o'clock. I'm Levon Putney. Governor Sherrill's spokesman was asked today what exactly Homeland Security Secretary Mark Wayne Mullen was thanking Sherrill for when posting on social media that New Jersey agreed to work with the Trump administration to stop unauthorized immigrants from voting. And the spokesman said, we don't know, denying working with the feds after her administration found non-citizens did vote in New Jersey because of a glitch a few years ago. The governor put out a statement earlier this afternoon saying they have been working to correct that mistake from previous administration. Well, New Jersey is also not going along with the Trump administration when it comes to new CDC child vaccination recommendations.
18: Public health experts have warned a rollback from 17 to 11 widely recommended vaccines could lead to more preventable hospitalizations and death. New Jersey adopted a law in January that separates state vaccine policy from federal guidance, instead following evidence-based schedules like from the American Academy of Pediatrics. On Tuesday, the state health department said it will keep its vaccine policy unchanged and use its full authority to keep vaccines accessible around New Jersey. Erin Vogt, New Jersey 101.5 News.
17: Well, gardens are around the Garden State. Got 6.43 inches of rain last month by the Weather Service's count, but still not enough to get most of New Jersey out of dry drought conditions.
19: We had many events that were well over 2-3 inches at a time. And when the

0: Rain comes down that fast, it's not able to go into the soil and the groundwater where we need it the most.
1: State climatologist John Krasting says the runoff was carried off mostly in streams and rivers, saying New Jersey really needs several months of soakings, which could come in a few months thanks to the El Nino weather pattern we're in. And we do have a flood watch in effect for tomorrow. Well, starting at noon tomorrow through 2 a.m. Friday. Now to the Ace Home Improvements Business Report. Seniors getting their third stay NJ property tax rebate checks in the mail this week, but will likely be less money thanks to the state budget. On Wall Street, the Dow, S&P, NASDAQ, they all close higher today. 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The complete New Jersey 101.5 forecast coming up. Now, New Jersey Fast Traffic.
2: Well, we got a problem on 195. It's the westbound side that is now completely stopped, exit 35 into exit 31. That's because of a crash. Nothing is getting through. The delay is stretching back to about the Parkway. Parkway northbound, that's stop and go from exit 132 to 137 with a crash in the center lane. Southbound Parkway a bit heavy approaching exit 141. A crash there is off to the shoulder. Turnpike southbound, the eastern spur, 15-minute jam from about the Lincoln Tunnel into exit 15W. Western spur southbound, that's a 15-minute delay from the Meadowlands ramp into exit 15W. And be careful on Mountainside, 22 eastbound now jamming up approaching Glenside Avenue. A crash there has one lane blocked. Leaving New Jersey, no big delays for the GWB. Lincoln Tunnel, about a 10-minute delay. Holland Tunnel's 10 minutes from the Turnpike up to 20 minutes from Routes 1 and 9. I'm Brendan Joseph, New Jersey Traffic North.
3: Jill Myra, New Jersey Traffic South. There is a Phillies game tonight, so we have some delays at the Walt Whitman Bridge, leaving New Jersey slow across the span, and also there's road work at the Walt Whitman Bridge, so makes for a little bit of a rockier ride. Turnpike southbound Mount Laurel, James Fenimore Cooper service area, and down through to Route 73 at exit 4. We have slow traffic, just a lot of volume, and a Friday afternoon in the summer. New Jersey Fast Traffic every 15 minutes on New Jersey 101.5.
4: New Jersey 101.5 instant weather. The bottom line for tomorrow, you got to carry the umbrella. We'll see what Mother Nature actually throws our way, with timing and totals for tomorrow's storm system tricky here. Two scenarios that may play out. One with spotty showers from morning through midday. Another that holds off the rain until midday, but then things would be wetter and stormier through about dinner time. So tonight we'll see increasing clouds, lows around 70, and then tomorrow mostly cloudy with showers and thunderstorms likely. I think the common thread in both of those scenarios is that the heaviest rain, the wettest part of the day, would be about early to mid-afternoon. Highs tomorrow will scale back to around 80 degrees, give or take. Friday will try for a dry weather day, partly sunny, highs lower 80s, but unsettled for the weekend. Saturday turns cloudy with periods of rain, especially through the morning, especially south and coast. Highs 75 to 80. Sunday mostly cloudy with another quick round of midday rain, highs lower 80s. From the Edison Heating and Cooling Weather Desk, I'm Chief Meteorologist Dan Zarro.
1: It is 83 in Manalokin right now, 87 in Salem, same deal, 87 in Monroe. 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Labor Day weekend at the Parsippany Hilton, Saturday night, September 5th. 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More info, go to memoriesmusic.us. Again, that's memoriesmusic.us. Next update, 5:30. Breaking news every time it breaks. Now back to the conversation with Domitsky and Moore.
5: Thank you, Levon. So coming up, Kylie and I, we're going to be talking about this article that she has out about the most searched slang in New Jersey. And I swear to God, if there is one slang term in recent years that people would probably most want banned and retired for all time, it is probably 6-7. But we're going to get your opinion on some of this coming up at 1-800-283-101.5.
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3: The Bet Parks online casino and sportsbook app Chime Time is 5:11 on this hump day evening. We're Dominski and Moore. I'm Kylie Moore.
5: And I'm Jeff Dominski. All right, so I have now actually read the article that I didn't realize you wrote, and then 2 minutes later forgot that you wrote about the slang.
3: Finding Dory, this one over here.
5: Yeah, I know. And it turns out, even though it didn't happen on the internet, apparently I'm the chud.
3: You were the chud.
5: I was the chud. If you want to find out why it was the chud and what that slang word means, check out Kylie's article. Ah, the irony that I am the chud. Check out the article.
3: Whatever, unk.
5: Oh, hold on. I got to get the knife out of my heart.
3: No, I reached full unk status at least twice when writing this article.
5: Did you? How?
3: Oh, I put it in there that I could feel my hair going gray.
5: Because you didn't know some of these.
3: Yeah.
5: Okay. Yeah, that one, I guess, I think that's probably known to a lot of people, or you can figure it out. That one will give you. Unk is basically like uncle, and it's basically like, yeah, you're behind the times.
3: Mm-hmm.
5: Yeah, that's where unk comes from. But it's on NJ1015.com if you want to check that out. But of all, let me ask you this. And I was just mentioning this during the middle of the news there. Of all the words, phrases, or slang of all of them in the past 12 months, don't you think that 6-7 is probably the one that people want banned and retired the most?
3: Yes.
5: Yeah. Parents and teachers have gotten so angry about that stupid, meaningless 6-7.
3: That's literally in the article.
5: Yeah,
3: I think that's the one that is probably of the most searched slang terms in New Jersey. I think that one's the one that got the biggest.
5: Wow.
3: Which is annoying. Well, I guess it makes sense because it's the one that makes no sense.
5: Right. It literally means nothing. It's just right. Which is hard.
3: It just is.
5: It's almost like this is Philadelphia-centric John, but it's almost like John, how John could be anything or nothing.
3: It's almost worse.
5: You're not wrong.
3: Because at least John, you could use it for something, even though it doesn't mean that, but you can use it for that.
5: Exactly.
3: 6-7.
5: Exactly.
3: And again, I feel my hair going gray as we're saying this. 6-7 is just like, that's nothing. That means nothing. You're doing nothing.
5: A chud might use this in a comment section to just be problematic and just leave a 6-7 comment, for example.
3: Do we sound hip?
5: Unk is trying, folks.
3: Hey, real quick. Do mommy and daddy sound hip?
5: Oh, my God. All right. So it doesn't have to be slang. I want to be clear about this, but it could be slang. It could be a regular word, or it could be a phrase, but what is one that you hate the most that should just be retired? If you could just banish a word or phrase or slang from ever being said again, what would it be? 1-800-283-101.5.
3: I mean, any of the ones on this list of the most searched terms in New Jersey, but I'm trying to figure out which one I hate the most. Yeah, it is probably sick. You know what? Yeah, I'm gonna stick with 6-7. I'm fine with unk. I don't find that entirely offensive.
5: Well, yeah, and you know why? Partly is because I could kind of figure out unk without even knowing it. You know what I mean? It's pretty obvious that somebody's insulting you and calling you old. It's like, yeah, okay, unk. It's like, because everybody's gonna think uncle, and then it's like, oh well, all right. Well, what's an uncle? Somebody a generation older than you.
3: I would say the worst one on the list would be Foyd. Did you get to this one on the list?
5: Oh, yes. And that is a weird one. That is a weird one. A misogynist would use this.
3: Because, okay, first of all, you know I love a portmanteau.
5: Uh-huh.
3: When you combine two words.
5: Mm-hmm.
3: So Foyd, they're like three different degrees here. Foyd, apparently short for femoid, which is a portmanteau of female humanoid, which is a derogatory and misogynistic slang term for women. So you know what? We're already like 6 degrees away from being an actual word or meaning. Just say you hate women. We don't need to throw Foyd into the mess.
5: Right, yeah. Don't dance around it, you idiots. You chuds.
3: Okay. We're LARPing.
5: That's another one.
3: Poor Charlie in the other room is going to lose his mind hearing us say this.
5: I know. He's what, like mid-20s. He's like, would you idiots just stop?
3: Please stop.
5: It? Okay, but listen, again, this does not have to be slang. Like, one of the things, and I know this is weird. I know it's very weird. But one of the words that I would love to see banned and retired from usage, it's not slang, the word supper.
3: Oh, yeah, supper.
5: Oh, I get angry when somebody says, hey, what are we having for supper? It's like, are you in the Ozarks?
3: But you don't get mad when people say dinner.
5: No. Well, that dinner is what it should be called.
3: What are we having tonight?
5: What do you mean?
3: What are we eating tonight? That wouldn't get you mad? But if someone says supper,
5: suddenly it's an act against you? It just sounds so hillbilly. It's like when my grandma when I was a kid, when my grandma would call jeans dungarees. It's like, don't call her dungarees. Who the hell are you? That's just like so. Like she was the only human I ever. I understand it used to be a word, but oh my God.
3: She was the only Floyd who did that?
5: She was the only one who did that. I never heard that other than like maybe reading it in a Mark Twain book, something like that, maybe. I don't know. But yeah, she used to. And she also, oh my God, this drove me crazy. My Gram, as much as I loved her, if you would have a stereo, it was a stereo. That's what you would call it back then, right? She would call it a hi-fi.
3: Cool.
5: Wow. Okay, so it's 1910, apparently. It's just like so cringy, man. But I realized she was just older, you know? All right, but yeah, what is a word or a phrase, even if it is slang or not, what's a word or phrase that you hate? And you would just love to see it never used again. 1-800-283-101.5. I know one of Kylie's, but she won't let me say it. She'll get very upset.
3: Oh, I'm trying to think of which one it is.
5: She'll shut down. If I say it, she'll shut down.
3: Well, I mean, we're only seconds away from traffic, so you might as well do it so that I have a moment to recover.
5: It's a three-letter word.
3: Three-letter word.
5: Starts with P.
3: Three?
5: Rhymes with us.
3: Oh, wait.
5: Puss.
3: Yeah, no, that's three.
5: What do you mean?
3: I would have guessed there were two S's, but that's how frequently I'm writing down that word.
5: No, that would be puss.
3: You're right.
5: Oh my God.
3: But again, Jeff, that is how frequently I am seeing or using that word.
5: No, it's all good.
3: I would have lost that bet.
5: I felt like that was a scene from Friends right there for a quick second.
3: Egg on my face. Gonna go take a walk.
5: Me too. That was great.
3: Okay, well, I have one of yours.
5: I was so confused for a second. It's like, don't tell me I can't spell puss.
3: God, I'm so embarrassed, Jeff. It's almost as if I have a booger in my nose.
5: Oh, shut up. That is definitely bannable. That needs to just...
3: All yeah, right. You know what? That's what you get. That's okay. What you get.
5: All right, fine.
3: You're going to embarrass me with that word that's apparently three letters. I'm going to use that
5: fight.
3: One.
5: We're fighting now. All right, words or phrases you hate so much you want them retired. 1-800-283-101.5.
3: 519, here's fast traffic.
2: 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The westbound side of 195, it's jamming, but it is moving again. Exit 35 out to exit 31. The crash now taking out just the left lane, so the right lane squeezing by, but it's still about a 15-minute delay to get through the backup. Parkway northbound, that's stop and go. Exit 132 to 137 with a crash in the center lane. Southbound Parkway, heavy, approaching exit 141 with a crash. That one is off to the shoulder. Turnpike southbound, both the eastern and western spurs seeing delays of about 10 minutes. And through Mountainside, 20 to eastbound's pretty heavy from Westfield Road into Glenside Avenue, where a crash has one lane blocked. Leaving New Jersey, the George Washington Bridge, no problems either floor. For the Lincoln Tunnel, it's a 5 to 10 minute delay. Holland Tunnel, that's about 10 to 15 minutes from either approach. 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I'm Brendan Joseph in Jersey Traffic North.
3: Joel Myra, New Jersey traffic south, and it's going to be a little tough for you on the turnpike southbound around Mount Laurel. James Fenimore Cooper service area down to exit 4 at Route 73, where we have traffic just busy. And a Phillies game tonight in Philly causing some delays at the Walt Whitman Bridge heading out of New Jersey. New Jersey fast traffic made possible by the place that makes me so happy, Parks Casino, and they're welcoming Australian Pink Floyd on August 29th. Have you seen them? 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
4: New Jersey 101.5 instant weather. Our next storm system rolls in tomorrow, but for tonight, we should stay dry. Look for increasing clouds across New Jersey. Lows fall to around 70 degrees. And then tomorrow, mostly cloudy with showers and thunderstorms likely at some point. Everybody in the state gets wet at some point, but it's not going to be an all-day washout. There could be some pockets of heavy rain, especially around the afternoon time. Highs around 80. Friday, drying out. Partly sunny skies. Highs in the lower 80s. From the Edison Heating and Cooling Weather Desk, I'm Chief Meteorologist Dan Zarrow.
5: Margate 86, Trenton 88, Hillsborough is at 86. 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
5: 5:26 is the time. We're going to have another check on news in about 4 minutes. All right, so check out the article on the most searched in New Jersey slang that Kylie has. It's up on NJ1015.com, but it got us talking about this, whether it's slang, whether it's a regular word, whether it's even a phrase like, you know, at the end of the day. What is a word or a phrase that you are so burned out on, you just wish it would go away? 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
0: Hi, can you hear me?
3: Yeah,
5: yes.
3: Hi, what's up?
0: Oh, okay. All right, because I can't hear you that well.
5: Oh, well.
0: Whatever.
3: Are you on speakerphone or Bluetooth? That could be it.
0: Well, yeah, I'm on speakerphone, but I have it on very low.
3: Mm. All right, so just say your piece. What word or phrase do you not like?
0: Okay, my bad. I hate it.
3: Why?
0: I hate it. It's poor English. And it's like, really, what are they talking about? What do you mean, my bad? Like, because they did something bad? Or, you know, because they couldn't think of anything else to say? I just don't like it. And it's on TV a lot.
5: Or because they called in on a speakerphone.
0: I watch a lot of TV.
5: Maybe that's why.
0: I'm sorry.
3: Hey, Marlene, we're breaking up. But we appreciate you calling New Jersey 101.5.
5: No, that's why we always say don't be on a Bluetooth or a speakerphone.
3: There's a reason the producers say it. It's not just to hear themselves talk.
5: Right, and then that was a case in point. She couldn't hear us well. And I was just teasing her about saying my bad. I said, or because maybe because you called in on a speakerphone, you might go, my bad.
3: It was your bad. Also, whenever we do an hour like this, mm-hmm. I always hear phrases that I use all the time.
5: I know.
3: I 100% use my bad. Or I'll shorten it to my B, which isn't even really shortening it.
5: Okay.
3: Because it's the same amount of syllables.
5: I'm sorry, but this is another pet peeve of mine.
3: It might be.
5: When people shorten things, like my bad turned into my B, makes it 10 times worse and more irritating. This is just me.
3: Mm-hmm.
5: Many people do it. Or za instead of pizza. Oh my God, do I hate when people say that.
3: But do you know what they're talking about?
5: I do.
3: Okay.
5: But
3: then that's the point of communication.
5: But is it that much of a time saver?
3: It doesn't
5: that
3: have
5: you
3: to
5: didn't
3: be.
5: Go Pete. It's an attempt for people to just sound cool. That's what I hate about it.
3: No, like, one sounds cool saying za. They just want to say it.
5: That's how it started. You can bet 100%. You bet your proverbial bippy that's how it started.
3: Okay, 40
5: that's
3: years
5: right.
3: ago. Right now, no one thinks that they're cool saying za.
5: More like 80. All right, let's talk to Holden on the Parkway here on New Jersey 101.5.
1: Hey guys, how are you today?
3: Hey, Holden.
5: Hey.
1: So yeah, that actually is a good one. First off, for Jeff, supper. Actually, that came. I don't want to sound like a jackass on this, but it came like a long, long time ago. It was people would say to sup. So supper was like to eat the evening meal.
5: Oh,
1: so
5: I know.
1: That's how supper came from, was to sup.
5: Oh no, I know. Oh, I know.
3: He just hates it.
5: It's just, yeah, it just sounds so hayseed to me. I can't, I cringe.
1: Oh, I prefer dinner as well. But the word that really is overused and used incorrectly, actually, is literally.
3: Oh.
1: I've literally lost my mind. No, you didn't. You know, people misuse that all the time, and it either annoys me or makes me laugh, depending on what the person is saying.
5: I've heard play-by-play guys even do that, and they'll be like, he's literally exploding down the field. It's like, wow, that must
3: God.
5: Be ugly. Right, exactly.
3: Get the women and children out of there.
5: Exactly. Get the mop. Get the buckets. Yeah.
8: 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Thank you for calling New Jersey 101.5.
5: We're asking you, what is a word or a phrase? It could be slang, it could be regular word, whatever. Words or phrases that you hate so much for whatever reason, you wish they would be banned. 1-800-283-101.5.
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17: It is literally 85 degrees here at 5:30. I'm Levon Putney. An Ocean County judge granted the release of Stephen Schneider, the 64-year-old Berkeley man, accused of driving a boat drunk when he crashed into a channel marker in Barnegat Bay back on July 19th, killing his two grandchildren. Well, parents of incoming kindergartners may like to know New Jersey health officials decided not to follow new CDC recommendations on vaccinations, including splitting the measles, mumps, and rubella vaccines into three shots. The state is sticking with current vaccination rules. Well, scientists now think they found a new fault line running through New Jersey that falls right along where a 4.8 magnitude earthquake hit Tewksbury 2 years ago. They thought that was the Ramapo fault line causing that one, but now calling this the Mountainville fault. Well, the Bayonne Bees, Little League team, playing their first game in the Little League World Series this evening, repping the Metro Region. First pitch at 7 o'clock. 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Glad I could read that. The complete New Jersey 101.5 forecast coming up. Now New Jersey Fast Traffic.
23: A busy evening continues on the roads. We'll start with some good news. 195 westbound, clearing out, approaching exit 31. The crash that was there is out of the way. All lanes are open. But if you're still in the backup, 138 westbound, approaching Route 34, a new crash there. We've got two lanes blocked. Traffic's jamming back to Allenwood Road. Parkway northbound, heavy at exit 137 with a crash in the center lane. Southbound Parkway, first you're jamming, approaching exit 141 with a crash to the shoulder. Then the Parkway southbound, jamming at exit 137, a new crash in the left lane, and then the Parkway southbound jamming again at exit 127. A crash there has the center lane blocked. Turnpike southbound, the Western Spur, 15-minute delay through. Eastern Spur is about a 10-minute delay, and we still have a crash in Bridgewater, 22 eastbound at Thompson Avenue. One lane there is blocked. Leaving New Jersey, no problem for the GWB. Lincoln Tunnel, about 10-minute delay. Holland Tunnel's 15 to 20 from either approach. I'm Brendan Joseph, New Jersey Traffic North.
3: Joel Myra, New Jersey traffic south, and we have a Phillies game at home tonight. Watch out for some slow at the Walt Whitman Bridge leaving New Jersey. Tacony Palmyra Bridge is all stopped in both directions, traffic that is, because they have a drawbridge opening happening. I'm not sure which direction the ship on the river is headed, but I'll keep you posted for the Burlington Bristol Bridge. But right now, avoid that Tacony Palmyra Bridge area. And it's slow on the turnpike southbound around Mount Laurel, and that's James Fenimore Cooper service area down to exit 4 at Route 73. New Jersey fast traffic every 15 minutes from the Earth Treasures Fine Jewelers traffic desk. I'm Jill Myra, New Jersey 101.5.
4: From the Townsport, New Jersey Info and Weather Network, rain returns tomorrow. Not an all-day washout, but it will be a carry-the-umbrella situation with rumbles of thunder and pockets of heavy stuff possible. Tonight stays quiet with increasing clouds. Lows fall to around 70, and then tomorrow mostly cloudy with showers and thunderstorms likely for part of the day. Looks like rain could be heavy for a time around early to mid-afternoon. Highs around 80. Friday, we'll call it partly sunny, hopefully dry. Highs lower 80s. I'm Chief Meteorologist Dan Zero.
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5: 538. And, we're not... I mean, this could be improper grammar grievances, I suppose. But I think it's usually much deeper and broader than that. We're talking about words or phrases, could be slang. Words or phrases that you're just so irritated with that you just want them to be banned. What is that with you? 1-800-283-101.5.
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14: Hi.
8: Hey.
5: Hello. How are you?
14: Good. How are you?
5: Okay. Why? What have you heard? No, anyway. No, I'm sorry. What is a word or a phrase that you hate?
14: Well, there's actually two. The first one is like, when people like talk and like, you know, say like all the time, it drives me crazy.
8: And it's one of those things where once you notice someone doing it, you can just hit like, and you're like, ah, stop. What's the other one?
14: And the other one is when people are talking and they go and they keep doing it, it's like, no, stop. It's a filler word. So
8: you hate crutch words, and I just used one by accident.
5: Wait, what did you use by accident? A crutch word?
8: Oh. I didn't have to say oh.
5: Oh, do you do that a lot?
8: Oh, do I?
5: Oh, do you?
8: Oh, did you? Oh my gosh, Chantel, you're gonna get my head.
5: I
14: no, you gotta get used to silence, you know, because they're filler words. So you know. Anyway,
5: I don't know.
8: I think it's part of working in radio.
5: You're probably not old enough to remember this person, but did you ever hear of an old mayor many years ago of New York City named Ed Koch?
14: No.
5: Okay, because Ed Koch,
7: He would always use, I mean, every other word. It was part, if you were going to be a comic impersonating him, this is you would do. You would he did it constantly. He could not speak without the
8: Okay, did JFK actually use the or is that just the Simpsons parody of it?
5: You know, I'm not sure. I'm not sure. But the Simpsons have done that. I'm sorry, Chantel.
14: Now you guys are going to be like, right? Oh, am I saying
5: no?
14: Love it.
5: That's what I was trying to come up with. The Howard Stern Show used to do it, too.
8: Okay.
5: Somebody on that show, I can't remember if it was Howard himself or somebody else, a player on the show, but they would always do the Kennedy impressions with Arama. Yeah, yeah.
8: Chantel, thank you for getting in our heads, and thank you for calling New Jersey 101.5. We appreciate it.
5: All right, we want to know, what's a word or a phrase that you were just burned out on and you wanted to be banned? What? What would you come up with?
8: I just almost used one.
5: What?
8: But I caught myself in time. Okay. I know that people in this building, even though I mean it sincerely, hate when I say, oh, I appreciate you.
5: Oh, it's so overdone.
8: Maybe that just means that I over-appreciate you.
5: If you come and bail me out at 3 o'clock in the morning because I have been arrested because I beat up a clown.
8: New phone, who this?
5: Okay. But if you were to.
8: Okay.
5: Okay. Then I could say, hey, I appreciate you. But if all you did was handed me a stapler

0: Because that's the way you'll use it. I don't need to go, I appreciate you.
1: I don't say it like that.
0: I could just, well, kind of. And it's like, all you got to do is say thanks. But Kylie will say, I appreciate you for the tiniest thing. Literally, you hand her a piece of paper. I appreciate you.
1: Maybe I appreciate the little things. And the people who do little things for me.
0: Mm-hmm. Yeah, go eat some za.
1: John in Harmony, you're on New Jersey 101.5.
0: Hey, John.
2: Hi. So my big one is around the holidays when people just say, have a happy.
1: A what? Oh, I don't think I've heard this one.
0: Oh, well, around the holidays, if they were going to say, instead of saying Happy New Year, for example.
2: Yeah, right. But they say, have a happy. And it used to drive my dad nuts. And his response would just be, okay, have.
1: Huh. I kind of like that response, actually.
0: Shorten it even more. But yeah, John, you know when I hear it more is in place of happy birthday. I will often hear it instead of saying have a happy birthday. People will say have a happy. I feel like that's, yeah. I feel like for a birthday, it's much more used than for a happy new year. But that's just me, now, maybe. I don't know.
2: Now that I've said it, you're going to hear it all the time.
1: It's gonna be one of those things, and I can't remember what that phenomenon is called, but once you hear something, then you hear it all the time.
0: Yeah. Mm-hmm.
2: Right.
1: Have a happy. Ew. John, you're going to get in my head about this. I don't think I've ever heard it around the holidays or birthdays, and now it's going to be all I hear.
0: Are you kidding?
1: No, not at all.
0: Oh, I've been noticing that for years. Yes. People say have a happy all the time. Have a happy.
1: I've heard people say like happy, happy, which is even worse.
0: What is happy, happy?
1: It's the same sentiment.
2: Yeah.
0: This is not connected in any way, but for some reason, you put the thought in my head. Okay. I don't know. I guess because of happy, happy. That's why. Did you ever see somebody who thinks that you should perpetually smile?
1: Yes.
0: And they go, smile.
1: Yeah, I'm a woman. That happens all the time.
0: Oh, that is so freaking annoying when people do smile.
1: You don't know what kind of day I'm having.
0: Right.
1: John, thank you for calling New Jersey 101.5. It's killing me to just, I'm going to say it. Happy, happy. Nah, thanks for calling, John.
0: Happy, happy.
1: I appreciate him.
0: Happy Friday has become a thing. How did that become a thing?
1: Oh, I don't know, Jeff. How did Friday Eve become a thing?
0: Well, for Thursdays?
1: Uh-huh.
0: Well, because it's the night before Friday. I mean, duh. But
1: why did it catch on?
0: But
1: for what and for whom?
0: I don't know, but everybody else uses it here. You're the only one who hates it. Mm-hmm. But yeah, for years, though, and I don't think the station or anything started Happy Friday, but a lot of people say it now. But 10 years ago, I didn't hear anybody saying Happy Friday, but now everybody seems to say that.
1: I'm not against it.
0: Yeah, I'm not against it either. Yeah, that one doesn't irritate me. It just popped in my head.
1: I mean,
0: since
1: we were
0: on Happy Talk.
1: It's the same sentiment as have a nice weekend.
0: Right.
1: Just,
0: right.
1: Hey, we did it.
0: Yeah,
1: exactly. Gigi and Edison, you're on New Jersey 101.5.
3: Hey, guys, how are you today? I'm just tuning in the last 15 minutes.
1: Oh,
3: what started
1: welcome.
3: To bother me now that I was okay with it at the beginning, but have a good one. What is one? Does that mean one good thing can happen to me and everything else crumbles during the day? Or what does that
0: mean? Right. Maybe they don't mean have a good day. Maybe they just mean one solitary moment.
1: I plead guilty, yeah. Your Honor.
0: Have a good one.
3: Yeah.
0: And you know what?
3: So.
0: And Gigi, I know you know this living in Jersey. The Jersey accent will come in with that too. They'll be like, hey.
3: Exactly. Have a good one.
0: Yeah, have a good one. Right, you won't even say the D of the good. You just go, hey, have a good one.
1: Oh.
0: Hey, have a good one.
3: When it first came out, I was okay, but now it's driving me insane. I can't take it anymore.
1: When I was a student at TCNJ, there was one of the student center workers who like was famous among the students who never used the D. It would always be, have a good one.
0: Have a good one.
1: Where, like, if you said that around campus, people knew exactly who you were talking about.
0: No kidding.
1: Have a good one.
3: Great.
0: Oh, it's funny, Gigi.
1: Gigi, I love it. Thank you for calling New Jersey 101.5.
0: If you haven't caught on, if you just tuned in, what we're talking about is words or phrases that you hate so much for whatever. Maybe you don't even know why you hate it. I've got ones like that. But a word or a phrase you hate so much, you just want it to be retired. 1-800-283-101.5.
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4: Hi, guys. How are you?
1: Hey, we're good.
0: Hi.
4: Use guys. I don't know. I don't want it to go away. I

0: You can't leave.
1: Honestly, I could not answer that.
0: Right? I need to watch that scene now. We're talking about the scene in Bronx Tale with the bikers in the bar.
1: I could not put my hand on the Bible and answer that definitively. I have no clue.
0: And I can't either. I'm just wondering if it's one of those things that we've turned it into that because we think, well, this is how mobsters talk.
1: Now yous have to figure it out. Patty, thank you for calling New Jersey 101.5.
0: Yeah, now yous gotta Google it. Have a good Google. All right, we're talking about words.
1: Oh my God, that just literally blew my mind.
0: We're talking about words or phrases you hate so much that you want them banned. 1-800-283-101.5.
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2: 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I appreciate you.
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2: 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Parkway southbound, drivers there LARPing as someone who won't be home on time. There's a lot of delays. First approaching exit 141, a crash there off to the shoulder. Jamming again on the parkway southbound at exit 137 with a crash in the left lane. Then the parkway southbound's heavy at exit 127 with a crash in the center lane. Northbound parkway drivers might be late for supper. There's a crash at exit 137, that one in the center lane as well. Literally going nowhere on 138 westbound approaching route 34. A crash has two lanes blocked there. And if you're traveling on 35 northbound in Avenel, your drive's pretty chopped approaching Peach Street with a crash taking out one lane. And you're not having a good one on the Turnpike southbound, the Western Spur, a 15-minute delay from exit 15W down to exit 15E. Eastern Spur southbound, 10-minute delay from the Lincoln Tunnel ramps into exit 15X. Leaving New Jersey, GWB looks good. Lincoln Tunnel up to 15-minute delay. Holland Tunnel, that's about a 10 to 15-minute delay from either approach. 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Jersey traffic.
1: No. Before you sign off, we just have to give the applause. That was a masterclass, and I hated it.
2: The notes I was taking all hour.
1: I can only imagine. Thank you, Brendan. Yep. All right, Jill, you're up.
3: And we have the Turnpike southbound slow around Mount Laurel and all the way down through to exit 4 at Route 73. Phillies game tonight, so in Philly, watch out for delays at the Walt Whitman Bridge leaving New Jersey. Tacony Palmyra just finished up the drawbridge opening, everything easing out at Route 73 right by the TAC PAL. Traffic every 15 minutes on New Jersey 101.5.
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4: New Jersey 101.5 instant weather. Our next storm system rolls in tomorrow, but for tonight, we should stay dry. Look for increasing clouds across New Jersey. Lows fall to around 70 degrees. And then tomorrow, mostly cloudy with showers and thunderstorms likely at some point. Everybody in the state gets wet at some point, but it's not going to be an all-day washout. There could be some pockets of heavy rain, especially around the afternoon time. Highs around 80. Friday, drying out. Partly sunny skies. Highs in the lower 80s. From the Edison Heating and Cooling Weather Desk, I'm Chief Meteorologist Dan Zarrow.
1: Manasquan 84, Woodbury 89, Westfield 86. Fast traffic and instant weather every 15 minutes on New Jersey 101.5. 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
9: You know what else I could do without? Clap back.
10: I don't mind it. I'm not.
9: I don't need it.
10: I mean, I'm not going to use it frequently, but I don't. It doesn't offend me.
9: No one's actually clapping. There's no clap back.
10: What are you talking about? You do it.
9: What do you mean?
10: You do this.
9: No, I'm saying, but in the sense of clap back, and what that means, basically. Somebody starts beef with you, you know, shots fired back at them. Nobody's clapping. Nah. Nobody's trash talking through clapping. You are a chud. Nobody's doing that. Nobody's doing that, you know?
10: I don't know. Maybe just Gen saying. Z is.
9: 1-800-283-101.5.
10: We're talking about words or phrases you hate, and then we have Jersey Thang coming up after the news. Right now, Rosa in Manalapan. You're on New Jersey 101.5.
11: Hi, I have a phrase that's annoying.
10: Sure.
11: It's on you.
10: Oh.
9: Oh, more like that's on you. I wonder who uses that a lot.
11: Instead of it's your fault, Something like that.
9: Yeah, I may be in the vicinity physically of somebody who uses that a lot.
10: A little too ironic. But hey, you know what, guys?
9: That's on you.
10: That's on me.
9: Nice turnaround, nice spin.
10: Quite frankly, that's my bad.
9: Or that's your B.
10: Oh, goodness. Again, anytime we talk about this, I hear more and more of the things that I say.
9: I know.
10: Wait, so Rosa, how often have you ever, like, corrected someone who says that to you to say, like, well, or not even correct, just like, well, what does that mean?
11: I didn't say what it meant. It just, like, it takes me back. Like, I have to wait a minute and just take it in, you know, because it's just so annoying.
10: Oh, no. Well, if you ever hear me say it on air, Rosa, I deeply apologize.
11: Well, I think it's like the younger generation, if I'm not mistaken. My daughter uses it a lot.
9: It's almost kinder sounding, though, than that's your fault. That sounds harsher, actually. That's on you versus that's your fault. Yeah, I mean,
10: because we're not saying that it's a fault. It's just that's you.
9: Mm-hmm.
10: That's on you.
9: Yeah.
10: Rosa, thank you for calling New Jersey 101.5 and for holding up the mirror.
9: Josie in Medford Lakes, how are you doing?
12: I'm doing well, and how about you?
10: Good.
9: Okay.
12: The phrase I detest, and I hear it so many times, even from teachers, professionals, it's when I hear somebody say, me and her went out shopping, or me and Jack went out. That is so wrong. It's so wrong to use that phrase. And I hear it with professionals. And it's wrong.
9: You have to always drop the other person and then run it through your head quickly. How would you say it if it were just you?
10: I went out shopping.
9: Right, exactly. So her and I went out shopping. Right.
10: It wouldn't be she.
9: Hmm?
10: She went out shopping.
9: Oh, I don't know. She and her. Yeah, well, I guess it would be she and I. Right?
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9: I wasn't even thinking of that part of it. I was just thinking of the I, me. So.
10: Josie, you've given us something to Google. Thank you for calling New Jersey 101.5.
9: Might be.
10: Now that we've given ourselves headaches, we have to head out. Jersey Thang coming up with Eric Scott after the news on New Jersey 101.5. We'll talk to you tomorrow.
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14: It's 85 degrees at 6 o'clock. I'm Levon Putney. New Jersey parents of kids about to be kindergartners may like to know the state is saying they will stick with current childhood vaccination guidelines and not switch to the CDC's latest recommendations, which include splitting up measles, mumps, and rubella shots into three instead of all at the same time like we've been doing since the 70s. Well, a correctional guard at Northern State Prison may end up on the other side of those prison bars and doors.
15: The Attorney General's office says 33-year-old Christopher Santana was caught smuggling in vacuum-sealed tobacco and liquid hidden under his protective vest in June 2025. As part of his plea Monday, Santana forfeited more than $4,000 in bribe money that he got for taking the contraband to prisoners at the Newark facility. He faces 3 years in state prison. Rick Rickman, New Jersey, 101.5 News.
14: The borough of Bayhead decided to use a state law already on the books to ban shark fishermen from using drones to drop chum into the water to attract sharks.
16: There is a state law prohibiting unmanned vessels from dropping bait in the water to catch wildlife. It's not a new policy. It's not something that's a new statute, a new law. It's just simply a law that they weren't quite aware of, I guess, at the time. And now that it is, they're going to enforce it.
14: Bill Gagney there is president of the Bayhead Improvement Association, which maintains the local public beaches. Now, this all comes after a viral picture of a young fisherman on a beach in Bayhead holding a bull shark's mouth open after catching it before releasing. Well, a third round of those Stay in Jay property tax rebate checks are going out this week to seniors who qualify, but amounts may be smaller because of state budget cuts. Now, to the Guaranteed Service Business Report. Well, Treasury announced the department will buy more government bonds to stop those bond yields from rising too much. On Wall Street, the Dow, S&P, NASDAQ, they all closed about 0.2% higher. 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The complete New Jersey 101.5 forecast coming up. Now, New Jersey Fast Traffic.
17: Still live. lots of delays, especially on the parkway. Let's go southbound. It's jammed up exit 143 to 141. A crash there is off to the shoulder. And it's stop and go from exit 140 down to exit 127. Two separate crashes in that stretch have been cleared, so that delay is slowly getting better. Northbound parkway, pretty heavy exit 132 to 137, where a separate crash has the center lane blocked. In Wall, 138 westbound, you're jamming into Route 34 with a crash taking out two lanes. And also a crash in Avenel, 35 northbound at Peach Street. One lane there is blocked. In Bridgewater, you're pretty heavy on 22 eastbound approaching Thompson Avenue, where a crash has one lane blocked. Heading into PA, a 5-minute delay for the Walt Whitman Bridge into Philadelphia. On the GWB, we are looking good both levels. Lincoln Tunnel, a 10 to 15 minute delay. Holland Tunnel, that's 10 to 15 minutes from the Turnpike, up to 20 minutes though from routes 1 and 9. Your next report is in 15 minutes. I'm Brendan Joseph on New Jersey 101.5.
18: New Jersey 101.5 instant weather. The bottom line for tomorrow, you got to carry the umbrella. We'll see what Mother Nature actually throws our way, with timing and totals for tomorrow's storm system tricky here. Two scenarios that may play out. One with spotty showers from morning through midday. Another that holds off the rain until midday, but then things would be wetter and stormier through about dinner time. So tonight we'll see increasing clouds, lows around 70, and then tomorrow mostly cloudy with showers and thunderstorms likely. I think the common thread in both of those scenarios is that the heaviest rain, the wettest part of the day, would be about early to mid-afternoon. Highs tomorrow will scale back to around 80 degrees, give or take. Friday will try for a dry weather day, partly sunny, highs lower 80s, but unsettled for the weekend. Saturday turns cloudy with periods of rain, especially through the morning, especially south and coast. Highs 75 to 80. Sunday mostly cloudy with another quick round of midday rain, highs lower 80s. From the Edison Heating and Cooling Weather Desk, I'm Chief Meteorologist Dan Zarro.
14: It's 86 degrees in Brigantine, 84 in Flemington, 86 in Colts Neck. We'll be back at 6:30 with a New Jersey 101.5 News Flash. Coming up next, Jersey Thing with Eric Scott.
7: Thanks, Levon. Is New Jersey finally cooperating with the Trump administration over the voter registration scandal? For weeks, Sherrill's administration has resisted federal demands for voter information. Congress gave New Jersey a deadline to turn over records. The deadline is passed. And suddenly, Homeland Security Secretary Mark Wayne Mullen is thanking Sherrill on social media, saying he's looking forward to working with her to secure New Jersey's elections. What has New Jersey agreed to? Hold on. The Sherrill administration says there's no agreement. Then school is almost back, and for divorced parents, it can mean a whole new season of arguments. Soccer, dance, band, who signs the kid up? Who pays the freight? We'll talk to a family law attorney about that today. And later, I'm still trying to understand the appeal of dragging a shark onto the beach so you can pet it and take pictures with it. Bayhead is taking action. Our Dan Alexander joins us to explain that. All of that and more coming up on A Jersey Thing.
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0: It's Jersey Thing on a Wednesday. I'm Eric Scott. We have producer Charlie with us today because producer Thomas is off and finally actually has some beach weather. Congratulations, Thomas. I hope you had a wonderful day in the sun today. And as we've heard from our chief meteorologist, Dan Zero, really not going to be beach weather heading into the weekend. All right, we got a busy show coming up. There's a lot of question about whether or not you can sign up your kid for after-school activities if you're in a co-parenting situation. And a lot of times this devolves into some really nasty fights. We'll talk to a family law attorney about what you can and what you can't do in terms of sports and after-school activities if you're in a co-parenting situation. Then this story about baiting and hooking sharks and dragging them onto the sand so you could pose for a picture gets curiouser and curiouser. Our Dan Alexander has an update as one town is taking steps to try to prevent a tragedy involving these sharks. So, producer Charlie, I don't know if you've heard this story of, would you drag a shark onto the beach so that you could pet it?
1: No, I'm good. I don't think I even want to pet it in the water. I think I just want to let it do its thing. And I also just don't think it's, like you said, I think it's not very kind to the shark.
0: Right? I think it is cruel. I imagine that. I mean, you're just swimming along. Hey, what's that fish? You take a bite, and the next thing you know, you got some yahoo standing there with a camera in the middle of the night taking pictures, holding up your tail. That's what these pictures are. And we've got them at NJ1015.com. So you have the shark. It's on the sand right by the surf. And then, I don't know, can the shark snap around and bite you? But you're holding the shark up with the tail, almost like the tail is curled. And then they take a photo, and you get to post that on Facebook.
1: Yeah. Yeah, but it's not like they caught the shark or anything. They shouldn't have anything to show off, in the picture.
0: Right. Agreed. They did not catch the shark. Very, very, very strong point, Charlie. All right. Thank you. And we'll. What do you think about this? Drop me a comment on the app chat, because I still don't get this concept. I mean, it's one thing if you're free diving, and I love to scuba dive. I love to snorkel. I love to be in the water. I have a very healthy respect and fear of the ocean. And, as I've gotten older, I don't do wreck diving. I don't do cave diving. I don't do night diving anymore. I want to sit about 20 feet below the surface of the ocean on the ground. I'll put some extra weight on my belt and just watch the fish go by. I won't bother you. You don't bother me. There are some things that you just don't do, and you don't fool around with an apex predator, because I will tell you, when you are in the water and you see these things swim by, you realize at that moment, you are not at the top of the food chain. All right, so this is interesting. For weeks, we have been asking why New Jersey will not fully cooperate with federal investigators looking into this voter registration scandal. Now, we know Governor Mikey Sherrill revealed last month that roughly 6,600 people who are non-citizens were nevertheless registered to vote after information was transmitted from the MVC to election officials. Now, Sherrill classified this as a software glitch. I told you from the very beginning, this was her trying to control the narrative and saying basically, hey, this isn't my fault. And honestly, this isn't her fault. This was created by the Murphy administration. Well, now all of a sudden, you get a tweet from DHS Secretary Mark Wayne Mullen that says, hey, I look forward to working with Governor Sherrill to secure elections in New Jersey. So it sounded like the Sherrill administration had agreed that they were going to cooperate. So we reached out to Sherrill's office for comment, and they said, we don't know what we're being thanked for. We are not cooperating or working with DHS. We've agreed to turn over some voter data to a congressional committee that was threatening subpoenas, but this is not, quote unquote, participating with DHS. And so now you have, once again, the Sherrill administration, the Trump administration, that are at odds. Here's the thing that is incredibly troubling. You have special elections, school elections, that are going to be held in September. You're going to have absentee ballots that are going to be in the mail shortly, if they're not already, and we still do not know who voted illegally in New Jersey. And if the Sherrill administration knows, they're not revealing that information. So there is a level of secrecy here that I think as a voter, whether you're a Democrat, Republican, Independent, whatever your affiliation, that is troubling and concerning. And there's been no evidence provided by the Sherrill administration that they have taken the necessary steps to, A, purge the voter rolls, and B, make sure that this doesn't happen again. You have Assemblyman Paul Kenitra, who is now demanding a federal investigation. You have Congressman Jeff Van Drew, who's threatening subpoenas. And you still have the potential, because we don't know, the potential that a couple of very close local elections that were decided by one or two votes or ended in a tie may have been impacted by illegal voting. This has become one of the hottest political potatoes in recent memory. But it really shouldn't be a partisan issue. Both sides go to extremes. But as a voter, as somebody who is exercising your most important right in a democratic government, you should know that not only is your vote counted, but that your vote is not negated by somebody who illegally cast a vote because they're not a U.S. citizen. And the Sherrill administration has yet to demonstrate that our elections are secure. Check out my update at nj1015.com. All right, when we come back, co-parenting and after-school activities, what the law says you can do and what you really should be doing. That's next on A Jersey Thing.
2: 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Let's go to the Parkway. Southbound, it's heavy exit 143 to 141. A crash there is off to the shoulder. Northbound Parkway, stop and go, exit 132 to 137, where a crash is taking out the center lane. Careful in Wall, 138 westbound to Route 34. A crash has two lanes blocked there. And in Avenel, 35 northbound, you're heavy approaching Peach Street, with a crash taking out one lane. Also dealing with a crash in Bridgewater, 22 eastbound to Thompson Avenue. One lane there is blocked. Stop and go with volume on 295 southbound, exit 40 into exit 34. Leaving New Jersey, the Walt Whitman Bridge into PA, about a 5-minute delay with volume. GWB, that's looking good both levels. Lincoln Tunnel, about a 5 to 10-minute delay. Holland Tunnel's about 10 minutes from the turnpike, up to 30 minutes, though, from routes 1 and 9. 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Next report in 15 minutes from the Earth Treasures Fine Jewelers Traffic Desk. 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
3: New Jersey 101.5 instant weather. Our next storm system rolls in tomorrow, but for tonight, we should stay dry. Look for increasing clouds across New Jersey. Lows fall to around 70 degrees. And then tomorrow, mostly cloudy with showers and thunderstorms likely at some point. Everybody in the state gets wet at some point, but it's not going to be an all-day washout. There could be some pockets of heavy rain, especially around the afternoon time. Highs around 80. Friday, drying out. Partly sunny skies. Highs in the lower 80s. From the Edison Heating and Cooling Weather Desk, I'm Chief Meteorologist Dan Zarrow.
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0: I'm Eric Scott. Uber and Lyft, or ride shares in general, continue to be enormously popular in New Jersey. 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
10: 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Now, there are other coverages available for liability and for UIM purposes, uninsured or underinsured motorist coverage. 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
0: He's attorney Mike Fusco from Levinson Axelrod. Valuable information. Stay tuned.
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0: It's a Jersey Thing on this Wednesday. I'm Eric Scott, and remember, coming up on Friday, we celebrate the fun of our dysfunctional government. Joey Novick for Capital Chaos. He will join me, and we'll send you off into the weekend with a Yacht Rock Friday. That's all coming up on a Jersey Thing on Friday. Back to school season brings enough stress into a house when everybody is getting along. But if you add in divorce and shared parenting time, I've seen these conversations all over social media recently. Parent signs a child up for soccer, dance, cheerleading, music lessons, whatever it happens to be. But then the practice or the games fall during another parent's parenting time, and now suddenly you've got an argument. A lot of you have questions. Let's get you some answers ahead of the start of school. What can parents legally do, and what should they do if you're really putting your child first? Family law attorney Rebecca Frino joins me now on A Jersey Thing. Rebecca, this is a really sticky situation, and I'm hearing about it more and more. So let's start with the basics of what you can do before we talk about what you should do.
11: Absolutely. And first and foremost, thanks for having me. So let's jump right into your question. A lot of this depends on the legal custody dynamic between the parents. In the state of New Jersey, there's only two types of legal custody: sole legal custody or joint legal custody. Now, most of the time, parents have joint legal custody. So what does that actually mean? It means parents have to talk to one another about significant decisions affecting a child: health, education, general welfare. Believe it or not, extracurricular activities are considered one of the more significant decisions, which, if you think about this, it does make sense in today's world. We see all of these articles about the cost of youth sports these days.
0: Yeah.
11: These are big moments in children's lives. So the very first thing you should do is say, number one, what kind of legal custody arrangement do I have? If I have sole legal custody, well, guess what? I get to make the decision. But if I don't, and I have joint legal custody, then this decision is not mine alone to make. I have to consult with the other parent. So the first thing you should do is figure out legal custody. The second thing you should do is say, hey, who gets to make the decision here? And if it's joint, you really do have to reach out to the other parent, and it really ought to be in writing.
0: Well, there are cases where you have, if it's a joint custody agreement, where one parent, maybe not the custodial parent, has agreed to provide aftercare or after school care. And sometimes it's part of the MSA and sometimes it's not. How do you get and navigate through that? Then can the one parent sign them up for it, knowing that the other parent has to provide that after school care?
11: Short answer, no. It's still a joint legal custody decision. And one of the things that you waded into a great area, because it gets a little sticky. You're right. What if one parent says, hey, you're at work, so I'll do Wednesday and Thursday pickups and drop-offs? You still can't make a unilateral decision, but you touched on something pretty interesting in this dynamic. Joint legal custody does not mean that you must agree on everything. It's a consultation issue. Now, quite frankly, the good news is most parents do actually agree at the end of the day. If your child has played baseball, softball, soccer for the last 5 years, most parents agree, let's continue. But it's those cases where they don't. And then that's the issue. What happens when one parent doesn't agree? The reality is our case law focuses on the child. So does our governing statute. It's the child's best interests. More often than not, unless somebody has a safety concern, maybe it's related to just the nature of the activity, or a child has a medical condition, a cost concern, they simply can't afford to do travel hockey or whatever it may be at the end of the day, a court's going to look at it and say, if you want to sign your child up for tap dance or basketball, what's wrong with that? It's in a child's best interest. So when one parent doesn't agree, then you really need a mechanism to solve and resolve the dispute. That's what comes next. But still, at the end of the day, one parent alone cannot just sign up a child for an activity.
0: Well, but and we got about 30 seconds left here. But the best advice really is try to find a way where you can come to a mutual agreement, because whether your kid plays soccer or not should not end up back before a judge.
11: Correct, because most of the time the judge is going to say, I don't know your child. Yeah. What are you talking about? No parent loves to sit at that soccer field for 6 hours. But you know what? I say this to parents all the time. Like it or not, it's part of being a parent, and it's about your kid. You may not like the activity because the other spouse picked it, but at the end of the day, it's about your kid. What's good for them? What are they like? And what's going to put a smile on their face?
0: Great advice from family law attorney Rebecca Freno. Look, the legal agreement matters, but there is the bigger point here, right? I mean, your parenting dispute shouldn't be your child's burden. The soccer field is not just another courtroom. Coming up next on A Jersey Thing, baiting sharks at the Jersey Shore so you can pet them on the beach? How one town is responding to that behavior. That's coming up next on A Jersey Thing.
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13: It's 85 degrees at 6:30. I'm Levon Putney. Another round of heavy rain and thunderstorms in tomorrow's forecast. The Weather Service issued a flood watch for 12 counties in mostly the southern and central parts of the state. And those areas could still use the rain. The state got 6.43 inches last month, but areas around Cape May and Atlantic City are still under severe drought conditions, which is partly blamed on the sea breeze.
14: So lines of showers and thunderstorms that typically move across the state tend to die out when that stable air is in place over the shore regions as a result of the sea breeze.
13: State climatologist John Krasting there saying at this rate, the state needs months of soaking rain to catch up. Well, the Atlantic City School District put out word that the state is no longer monitoring their finances. After over 10 years of oversight, cash flow problems and year-end deficits are what led to state education officials start monitoring back in early 2015. And seniors who qualify for the state's NJ property tax rebate program getting their third checks in the mail this week, but it'll likely be less money thanks to the state budget passed at the end of June. Well, the complete New Jersey 101.5 forecast is coming up. Now, New Jersey Fast Traffic.
2: Still battling some busy spots on the Garden State roads. This report sponsored by Staples. We have a new crash in Manalapan. It's on 33 westbound. You're heavy approaching Woodward Road. Crash there, taking out one lane. Parkway southbound, still heavy exit 143 to 141. A crash is off to the shoulder. Turnpike southbound, both the eastern and western spur seeing delays of about 10 to 15 minutes. And in Sayreville, Journey Mill Road remains closed. Red Oak Lane into Washington Road as crews are working on an overturned dump truck. 295 southbound, heavy with volume from exit 40 into exit 34. Leaving New Jersey, the GWB all clear both levels. Lincoln Tunnel, it's about a 10-minute delay. Holland Tunnel is about 10 minutes from the turnpike up to 20 minutes from routes 1 and 9. It's the most wonderful time of the year at Staples. They've got back-to-school supplies as low as 25 cents, up to 40% off select tech, and more at staples.com/back-to-school. Staples, that was easy. Next report in 15 minutes. I'm Brendan Joseph on New Jersey 101.5.
3: From the Towns for New Jersey Info and Weather Network, rain returns tomorrow. Not an all-day washout, but it will be a carry-the-umbrella situation with rumbles of thunder and pockets of heavy stuff possible. Tonight stays quiet with increasing clouds. Lows fall to around 70, and then tomorrow mostly cloudy with showers and thunderstorms likely for part of the day. Looks like rain could be heavy for a time around early to mid-afternoon. Highs around 80. Friday, we'll call it partly sunny, hopefully dry. Highs lower 80s. I'm Chief Meteorologist Dan Zero.
0: Hey, this is Eric.
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0: It's a Jersey Thing on this Wednesday. That means tomorrow is Friday Eve, and then we head into the weekend with Yacht Rock Friday. A reminder, you can get a replay of this program and the video available on our YouTube channel. Just go to the New Jersey 101.5 YouTube channel or search Jersey Thing with Eric Scott. And I also wanted to mention that a lot of you have asked, when are you going to be back at Ristorante Luca? Well, funny you should ask, because we're working on another happy hour where I will be behind the bar making up some of my favorite signature recipe cocktails. We're going to do that in September. So be listening. We had such a great turnout the last time they had me in as a guest bartender, and I hope that you will join me and we can have the opportunity to share a cocktail and some great conversation. I will say right at the outset of this segment that I still don't get this. There are people who will pay good money to stand on a Jersey beach, bait sharks, hook them, drag them onto the sand, and take pictures with it. Now, I'm pretty adventurous. I don't need to pet a shark. And officials in Bayhead have an even bigger concern, because they don't want people intentionally creating a food source for sharks anywhere near a beach where people are swimming. So Bayhead believes they've found a way to at least stop part of this practice. Let's get the update now from New Jersey 101.5's Dan Alexander. So, Dan, what are they doing in Bayhead? Did they pass some new shark fishing ordinance?
18: Well, you know, it's always fun to say that New Jersey has a law for everything. And apparently New Jersey has a law, no kidding, that you cannot use any kind of vessel, i.e. a drone, to feed, to bait, to distribute bait.
0: Okay.
18: And that would include the bait to the sharks that they've been doing off of Ocean County, off of Bayhead. So the Bayhead is enforcing this law. Manilocan, by the way, I found out later, is also enforcing this, which basically prohibits the use of drones to bait marine life. And it doesn't solve the problem with the kayaks, but you can't use a drone. And I talked to Bill Gagne. He is the president of the Bayhead Improvement Association. They're actually in charge of the beaches in Bayhead. And the police are enforcing it, but they're the ones that kind of came up with the idea. And that's their solution for now.
0: Well, just to kind of reset this for folks that may not have heard about this, you have companies that run essentially charters to hook sharks from the beach. They drag these sharks onto the shore. You can get your picture taken with it, etc. But one of the ways they attract the sharks is by chumming or baiting the water. And the mayor of Bayhead, right? He was the one that said they were using kayaks and they were using unmanned drones to drop this bait into the water. The fear being that it's going to attract these sharks into the water during the daytime.
18: Right. Well, as Bill Gagne said, he basically said sharks can't tell time. You know, it's great. It's great to, you know, one of the arguments by these tour operators is that, well, they're doing it at night. Well, that's great. But you're now, what Bill said is that you're creating a food source for the sharks. Kind of the word goes out that, hey, there's food here. And it's not like at 9:30 when the beach opens to the public to go swimming that the food goes away and the sharks go, oh, can't go there. It's 9:30, time for the people to go swimming. No, they're just looking at it as a food source. So that was also a concern that Bill and the mayor have raised about using baiting the water for this practice with the sharks.
0: And I will tell you, you know, I've been a scuba diver pretty much my entire life, and I've done open water shark dives off the coast of Cozumel in Mexico. And that's exactly how they attract the sharks. They chum the water, and the sharks become conditioned that, hey, when there are humans in the water, there is also a food source there. And, you know, but it's not in an area where typically you are swimming or even snorkeling. Here at the Jersey Shore, that's not the case, because you do have swimmers that are in the water. And if these sharks are coming closer and closer to shore, well, hey, the chum isn't there. But hey, that kid looks like a seal.
18: Yeah, pretty much. And that, you know, there have not been any, you know, I want to stress, there's not been any shark attacks per se at the Jersey Shore. There's been sightings, there's been increases in some rare sharks that don't necessarily show up at the Jersey Shore on a regular basis. And it was those pictures that actually kind of drew the attention of the mayor and others that are concerned about this. But there haven't been any shark attacks at the shore. It's just sort of they're just looking ahead at, hey, if this practice keeps up, we're going to have you're creating a potential for a situation that could go very badly for someone very quickly. No one wants, as our marine biologist who talked to us about Sea Isle City, no one wants to be Shark City.
0: Yeah, right, exactly.

0: And just to be clear, this is not a ban on the practice of shark fishing from the beaches. This is using an existing law which bans baiting with an unmanned, vessel. Has there been talk, Dan, about trying to ban this shark fishing practice from the beach?
1: No, they haven't been. They're actually looking to compromise. They'd like to come up with some kind of way that this can go, that both can coexist. But the problem is that it involves this practice of baiting the water, and they're also dispute the use of the word chumming, because that implies that there's a lot of bait that's used in these cases. You need like a 55-gallon drum of this of the chum to really have it be effective. And everyone, these operators, say that's not what they're doing, but they are using bait, just not that much.
0: Well, and we got about 30 seconds left here, Dan, but this is a law that is already on the books. Other towns, other shore towns, could, if they wanted to, apply this and enforce it for this practice as well, correct?
1: Yes, Manalokang is also enforcing this law right now as well. They just started after Bayhead.
0: Okay. All right, he's our Dan Alexander. Check out his updated story at NJ1015.com. I mean, I guess if that's your thing, fine. And if it can be done safely, fine. But I think this is dangerous to swimmers of the beach. And frankly, I think this is cruel to the shark. I mean, you're hooking this thing, dragging it on the beach so that dumb humans can pose for pictures, and then you're rolling it back into the water. Coming up, voter rolls, custody battles, people deliberately trying to pet a shark. It's just another quiet Wednesday in New Jersey. I'll have some final thoughts coming up next on A Jersey Thing.
2: 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One of those problems is the turnpike. Northbound, the car lanes, they're pretty heavy. Exit 9 into exit 10. There's a vehicle fire off to the shoulder. Travel lanes are open, but it's still about a 15-minute delay to get through. 78 eastbound, the local lanes, heavy approaching exit 50 with a disabled tractor trailer in the right lane. And careful in Sayreville, Journey Mill Road shut down between Red Oak Lane and Washington Road. That's for an overturned dump truck. In Palmyra, 73 northbound, jamming into the Tacony-Palmyra Bridge. That's because an earlier bridge opening has been completed. Traffic starting to move there once again. Leaving New Jersey, GWB looks good. Lincoln Tunnel and Holland Tunnel up to a 10-minute delay. While some insurance companies use gimmicks to get your attention, NJM would rather focus on putting their policyholders first. 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Next report in 15 minutes from the Earth Treasures Fine Jewelers Traffic Desk. I'm Brendan Joseph on New Jersey 101.5.
3: New Jersey 101.5 instant weather. Our next storm system rolls in tomorrow, but for tonight, we should stay dry. Look for increasing clouds across New Jersey. Lows fall to around 70 degrees. And then tomorrow, mostly cloudy with showers and thunderstorms likely at some point. Everybody in the state gets wet at some point, but it's not going to be an all-day washout. There could be some pockets of heavy rain, especially around the afternoon time. Highs around 80. Friday, drying out. Partly sunny skies. Highs in the lower 80s. From the Edison Heating and Cooling Weather Desk, I'm Chief Meteorologist Dan Zarrow.
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6: We're wrapping up a Jersey Thing on this Wednesday. I'm Eric Scott. Look, I've gone through a divorce. I've been in a co-parenting situation with kids that are young and had a lot of extracurricular activities, whether it was a club, but mostly sports, soccer, tennis, football, the like. And even though my former spouse and I did not like each other very much, and there were times that things between us got incredibly contentious, generally, as a rule, we were able to put that aside for the good of the kids. And we just worked it out so that, you know, they could continue to participate in sports and after-school curriculars. And that really is the important thing. And I will tell you that, I mean, after all of these years, I mean, we don't speak. We still don't like each other. We still don't speak. I don't know that we'll ever speak again or see each other again unless it's like major life events, a kid gets married or things like that. So, I mean, it is, and that's just the way it is. As unfortunate as it is, that is the way it is. We are able to be in the same room together, even though I think we prefer not to be, but it is really about the kids. And that is the one thing, perhaps the one nice thing I can say about my ex-wife, is that we really didn't fight over the kids. And that was important to both of us from the very onset. So don't do that. It's not worth the time and the effort and the issue that it's going to cause somewhere down the line with your kids. And, you know, I'm not trying to be preachy about it. I mean, it's just, look, life happens. For whatever reasons, these things happen. But you are raising children together. All right. So we have producer Thomas is down the shore. Finally got his beach day. You know, you could tell every time he would take time off or a long weekend or something like that and go down the shore, the weather was just crap. So finally, as Dan Zero said, Wednesday, today, was the weather winner of the week. And Thomas is enjoying the Jersey Shore. That means that, you know, he will be back. When is he coming back? Is he coming back Friday?
7: He'll be back on Friday.
6: With me, yep. Charlie. Yeah, Friday. Okay. So he's back for Yacht Rock Friday. Well, that's good for him.

0: good for us, but sad that you don't get to experience a Yacht Rock Friday. But you've been monitoring the app chats. What's going on the app chat for the show today?
1: Yeah, so regarding what you were talking about just now is Robin Flemington just wanted to say that the kids shouldn't lose an activity they love because mom and dad can't stand each other.
0: I agree. You know, I mean, the issues between the adults are the issues between the adults. But you really at least should be able to agree with what's going on with the kids. What else you got?
1: Yeah, and then, Nicole and Marlton kind of has a different point, but it definitely should be mentioned as who pays is the issue, and travel sports can cost thousands of dollars, so one parent shouldn't be able to spend, you know, the other's money.
0: That I do agree on. I mean, if there's one area where you have to really kind of figure that out is the cost. I mean, anybody that's ever been travel football, travel soccer, travel hockey, I mean, it is ridiculously expensive.
1: Yeah, and then talking about the shark issue that we were talking about before, Tony and Belmar is actually kind of taking the side of the, I guess, the fishermen and saying that fishermen have been catching sharks on beaches forever, and it sounds like another town trying to regulate fishing.
0: I don't know that it's a regulation of fishing. You know, it was the Bayhead mayor that really kind of made the biggest stink over that. But I understand if you're attracting sharks into an area where people are swimming, that's an elevated danger that, frankly, you just don't need.
1: Yeah, yeah, I mean, I agree. And Debbie in Tom's River says that sharks don't wear watches. And,
0: right. Well, wasn't that the point of, you know, the guy from Bayhead is that, you know, sharks can't tell time?
1: Exactly.
0: They don't know that you're only baiting them at night. They're going to come back thinking that there's food during the daytime.
1: 100%. And then just to circle back to what we were talking about at the beginning is the computer glitch with the system and everything with Mikey Sherrill. And Mike in Tom's River just wants to say that if Mullen is thanking her publicly, then something definitely changed.
0: I think something has changed. And, this is, in a way, and don't take this the wrong way, but in a way, I almost feel bad for Mikey Sherrill. There are a lot of things that you can criticize Mikey Sherrill for since she became governor. The 10,000 layoffs because of her business unfriendly policies. The continuing increase in our utility bills. The constant number of lawsuits that are filed against the Trump administration. The lawsuits we have to fight against because the administration is suing us. Affordability issues. All of that. This issue of registering non-U.S. citizens is not her fault. This is Phil Murphy's idea because he wanted to be able to grant driver's licenses to people who don't have legal status in New Jersey. It all goes back to that. So this is not her fault, but the biggest scandal of her administration so far is Murphy's fault, but she has to deal with the fallout.
1: Yeah.
0: All right. So anyway, you got anything else you want to read, or are we good?
1: Well, Tom and Brick kind of just sums up what you were mentioning, is that Cheryl realized that fighting Washington over this looks worse than cooperating.
0: Yeah, I mean, she's painted herself into a corner because there's no way for her to get out of this now. This isn't going away. And I'm sure that this just steams her to the core because it weakens her anti-Trump arguments. And it's one of these things, I don't know how she gets out of it, but there will be, I guarantee you, there will be congressional hearings. There, believe it or not, there was actually a common thread running through today's show. Sometimes just because you can do something doesn't necessarily mean you should do that thing. You can fight endlessly over voter records, or you can provide the information and genuinely figure out what went wrong. You can schedule your kid's entire weekend without talking to your ex, but your child may pay the price. And apparently you can drop shark bait offshore and try to drag Jaws onto the beach for a selfie, but maybe you shouldn't do that. Sometimes common sense really shouldn't be this complicated, but it is, and that's a Jersey thing.
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15: And now it is 83 degrees here at 7 o'clock. I'm Levon Putney. Well, Governor Sherrill's spokesman was asked today what exactly Homeland Security Secretary Mark Wayne Mullen was thanking Sherrill for when posting on social media that New Jersey agreed to work with the Trump administration to stop unauthorized immigrants from voting. And the spokesman said, "We don't know," denying working with the feds after her administration found non-citizens did vote in New Jersey because of a glitch about 3 years ago. Well, New Jersey is also not going along with the Trump administration when it comes to new CDC child vaccination recommendations.
16: Public health experts have warned a rollback from 17 to 11 widely recommended vaccines could lead to more preventable hospitalizations and death. New Jersey adopted a law in January that separates state vaccine policy from federal guidance, instead following evidence-based schedules like from the American Academy of Pediatrics. On Tuesday, the state health department said it will keep its vaccine policy unchanged and use its full authority to keep vaccines accessible around New Jersey. Aaron Vogt, New Jersey 101.5 News.
15: July was a wet one. Gardens around the Garden State got 6.43 inches of rain last month by the Weather Service account, but still not enough to get most of New Jersey out of dry drought conditions.
17: We had many events that were well over 2-3 inches at a time. And when the rain comes down that fast, it's not able to go into the soil and the groundwater where we need it the most.
15: State climatologist John Krasting there says the runoff was carried off in streams and rivers, saying New Jersey really needs several months of soakings, which could come in a few months thanks to the El Nino weather pattern we're in. And we do also have rain moving in tomorrow with a cold front coming in, so that's why we have a flood watch for South Jersey and the 12 counties there. Well, the Bayonne Bees Little League team just started their first game in a Little League World Series this evening. First pitch was at 7, should have been about a minute ago or so, as they're the Metro Region squad representing the Metro Region. Now, the winner, they play the Mid-Atlantic team Friday. It's double elimination, so the loser heads on to the consolation bracket. The complete New Jersey 101.5 forecast coming up. Now, New Jersey Fast Traffic.
18: Some turnpike troubles in Middlesex County. 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The northbound car lane's very heavy from exit 9 up to just shy of exit 10. That is because of a car fire. Looks like the right lane is out of service. Truck lane's not too bad through that area. 440 northbound still slow into the parkway. An accident, though, has been cleared. Still dealing with some delays north on the parkway from exit 132 to 137. And again, Union tolls to 145. Southbound pockets of volume from 78 down to the Driscoll Bridge. It's not too late. There are thousands of kids waiting over a year for a sponsor. End their wait today. 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Next report in 15 minutes. I'm Mike Barker on New Jersey 101.5.
19: New Jersey 101.5, instant weather, partly cloudy for tonight. Lows generally in the middle and upper 60s, and not as warm for tomorrow. Variably cloudy, we'll have a few showers and a heavy thunderstorm in the afternoon and evening. Storms can bring localized damaging wind gusts, as well as some flooding downpours that could impact the afternoon and evening commute. Highs into the upper 70s. Then clouds break for some sun Friday. Highs in the upper 70s and low 80s. I'm meteorologist John Fearing.
15: Almost had a straight. Well, 81 in Belmar, 81 in High Point, but Freehold broke it. 83 in Freehold. 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Breakwater Beach Water Park. 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
7: We got so much going on tonight. We got trivia, all kinds of prizes. Wang Chung tickets. Comedian Joe Bartnick is going to be calling in. Comedian Taylor Mason is going to be calling in. And we're going to start it off with why the state and the federales can't cooperate on the New Jersey voter registrations. It's not the federales' fault.
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0: And welcome to Wednesday night in New Jersey. Steve Trevelise. Or as I like to call it, Friday, because I got tomorrow night off. Eric Potts is going to be filling in for me. But tonight, I have packed the show. Because once you guys have a great middle of the week, you deserve it. We got trivia coming up to 10. You're going to get a chance to win all kinds of prizes. We got tickets to see Howard Jones, Wang Chung, Modern English, and English Beat at the PNC Bank Art Center. And that's going to be August 21st. We've got tickets to see Taylor Mason at Parks Casino tomorrow night. Taylor's going to be calling in at 8:07. He's like, five-tool baseball players. He's a five-tool entertainer. Taylor Mason won the $100,000 Star Search grand prize way back when. Played college football, and he's a ventriloquist. He's a comedian. He's a magician, a musician. He does it all. He does it all. Also going to be hearing from Joe Bartnick. You've seen him on Netflix. The man has played Madison Square Garden. He's played Red Rock. Now he's ready to play the Broadway Theater in Pittman, New Jersey. And I'm going to be opening for him tomorrow night down there, which is why I will not be here. So we got a lot going on tonight. Tickets to Sloppy Joe's Comedy Club Saturday night. Buddha, the comedian, and Tom Kelly are going to be there. Buddha's coming in here later. Liam Katz is also coming in. A very young comedian who got his start. Is going to be playing the Newtown Theater tomorrow night with Dr. Scarpatti, noted comedy hypnotist. So we got a lot going on. We got a lot to give away. We got a lot to hook you up with. But I got to start it off with the comedy known as New Jersey politics. And should the Sherrill administration fully cooperate with the Trump administration to secure the New Jersey elections? Aren't we all supposed to be on the same team? Right? I mean, why? You know, the DHS Secretary Mark Wayne Mullen tweets out that he's looking forward to working with Governor Mikey Sherrill to secure the New Jersey elections. Turns out the DMV mistakenly registered 6,600 people who were here illegally, allowing them to vote. And the company that did that said, no, we didn't. Then we had like 400 people apparently voting in New Jersey. So now let's get this right. Right, wouldn't you figure? They said they're going to work it out. They're going to fix it. We have no proof that they did that. We do have elections coming up. So the DHS Secretary, Mark Wayne Mullen, tweets out he's looking forward to working with Governor Sherrill to secure the elections. And Governor Sherrill's office says, I don't know what they're talking about. I'm glad they're happy. We have no idea. And she's disputing the claim that they are going to be cooperating with DHS on election security. They may turn some documents over to Congress, but Sherrill's office says private voter information will not be included. Well, here's my question. Why not? Why not? Why does the state get to have stuff that the federal government doesn't get to have stuff? Is this the Republic of New Jersey? Are we operating independently of the federal government? Much as they'd like to see it that way, aren't we the United States of America? Assemblyman Paul Kenitra, my hero. This man's a fighter. Don't mess with this man. Him, Declan O'Scanlan, they think, no, you know what. Assemblyman Paul Kenitra is calling for a federal investigation of the state voter registration and MVC systems because the state cannot be trusted to do a complete job. So you've got doubt here. Says he, Trenton has shown us it can either work or won't to get to the bottom of this. If the state's own system failed to screen out 6,600 non-citizen voter registrations, taxpayers have every reason to ask how many more are sitting on the rolls right now. How do we know they've been taken off the rolls right now? Shouldn't there be some kind of transparency? I mean, wouldn't the right thing to do, if you're the governor and this happened on your watch, regardless of who's to blame, you know, they say that she's not to blame, that it was the Murphy administration. But wait a minute. Didn't Harry Truman once say the buck stops here? It's on your watch. You're responsible. You got to take care of it. Not in this administration. This administration, we twirl our hair and blame Donald Trump. But the reality of the situation is, what do we do here? And wouldn't you want transparency? If anything, hey, this wasn't my fault, but to make sure that everything is on the up and up, we are going to work together. If anything, you would want the other side to be able to say, yeah, it's taken care of. Right? That's transparency. Okay? There's been a mistake, and now we're going to work together, state and federal government, to fix the mistake. And then once it's fixed, we then go out in front of the people and we show you, with both sides testifying, that it's fixed. Isn't that the right thing to do? 1-800-283-101.5. But how do you feel about it? You know, we have elections coming up in a few months. We have elections that were closely decided in previous months. Wouldn't we want to know who, if we do have these people who voted, who they voted for, and did it change the result of any elections? I know Oakland had a very tight election. 1-800-283-101.5. Where are you on this? You know, does it bother you? Do you trust your vote when you go in? And, you know, these people were here illegally who voted. What do you do about this? Is it like, do we prosecute them? Well, it wasn't their fault. You know, they were told they could vote. And those that voted, what do we do there? 1-800-283-101.5. It's just something, it's a wrong that can easily be righted. It's a chance for the state government and the federal government to actually work together on something. You know, somehow they realize they can't blame the Trump administration for this screw up. So they don't want to work with the Trump administration to fix it or to show that it's been fixed. 1-800-283-101.5. The registrations were blamed on a software error, and they were ordered removed. We don't know that they were removed. They've been ordered removed. The Trump administration and congressional Republicans have demanded more information about how it occurred. They were saying as many as 35,000. But here's a chance to really get to the bottom of this. Here's a chance to find out exactly what happened and go from there. 1-800-283-101.5. Doesn't it make total sense? The Trump administration and congressional Republicans have demanded more information. They're seeking records related to New Jersey's compliance with federal election laws and the interactions with DHS over citizenship verification. So show. You know what? Not only did we get it right, did we fix it. We are showing you that we fixed it. We are showing our opposition that we fixed it so that they cannot accuse us of not fixing it. And you know what? That's a great look. As opposed to, we're not going to give them this and we're not going to give them that. Why? This is the United States of America. What voter information can the state have that the federal government cannot? Are we all on the same team? 1-800-283-101.5. I'm Steve Trevely. So, Greg, I'm going to give you more time. I know you'll be calling in on this. And I want to know how you feel about it as well. You know, are we past the point? Do you trust the integrity of the elections when you go to vote? Especially now. Do you need to have this situation handled for both sides before we get to the election? Or at least an explanation. And can we stop the fighting with us versus them, state versus federal government? Do we really need this? We don't have time for this. 1-800-283-101.5. I'm Steve Trevely. 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
1: 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Eastbound 78 local lanes, a slow ride approaching Vauxhall Road in Union. The right lane is blocked with a broken down tractor trailer. The express lanes are moving well. 195 eastbound in Monmouth County, right near exit 31 in Howell, there's an accident that takes out the left lane. Looks like they're pushing it over to the left shoulder, so all lanes should be open here in just a moment. And 280, some delays both ways in Newark, right by Route 21. There's an accident on the westbound side. 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Next report in 15 minutes. 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
2: New Jersey 101.5 instant weather. Patchy clouds for tonight. Those will be in the middle and upper 60s, then more humid for tomorrow, variably cloudy, dry to start, but we'll see some showers and a heavy thunderstorm around in the afternoon and evening. There are going to be flooding downpours that could impact the evening commute home, highs into the upper 70s, We'll dry out later tomorrow night, and then we'll have some sun on Friday. I'm meteorologist John Furyk.
0: We got 83 in Cape May, 84 in Newark, 86 in Woodbridge. Fast traffic, instant weather every 15 minutes on New Jersey 101.5. 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
0: All right, 1-800-283-101.5, Steve Trevelise. Does it bother you that the state won't work with federal government to clean up the voter rolls to show you that everyone voting in New Jersey is a legal citizen of the United States? A legal, not illegal. We've had illegals voting in New Jersey, and they're trying to fix it. from Secretary of State Mark Wayne Mullen tweeting out, thank you, Governor Sherrill. We got the news from your Secretary of State that New Jersey will participate in with DHS government in stopping aliens from illegally voting in your state. The 35,000 potential registered aliens we identified may only be the beginning. Looking forward to helping New Jersey identify illegal voters and ensure election integrity. Do you believe that's the number? They don't. They're saying 6,600. So why don't we just get to the truth and find out what that number is? So that both sides agree, right? They've looked at voter registration from both sides now. We, the people, get to know that. And everything's transparent, all above board. Isn't that a good idea? Well, New Jersey doesn't want to do this. Your thoughts? 1-800-283-101.5. Greg, what are you thinking?
12: Well, Steve, this is an entirely Democrat-created issue. Right, you can go back in time 20-plus years. You can find Bill and Hillary Clinton, Schumer, Pelosi, Obama saying how illegal immigration is terrible. We have to stop it. We can't have it. And the only reason they changed their tune is because Trump felt the same way when he ran for office in 2015. And the Democrat agenda is just opposite of Trump, whatever that may be. And so Biden let in all the illegals, and we don't know the number, 12, 15, 17 million, whatever the number is,
0: right?
12: Because they want these people voting, right? And the big Democrat states will not have voter ID because it won't let illegals vote. They let them in just so that they can vote, and they roll out the red carpet for illegals. There's free health care, free money, free college,
0: but,
12: free all that stuff.
0: But they got caught, and, right? They found out that there's an error. So at this point, you know, can you really stop them? Shouldn't you now be able to turn it over and say, look, let's work on this together so that everybody's satisfied that we clean this up, as opposed now you just constantly create doubt?
12: Yeah, that would be great if New Jersey would cooperate with the feds, purge the voter rolls of not just illegals, but dead people and people who've moved away and that kind of thing. That would be fantastic. Who could be against this? But it's Jim Crow 2.0. It's racist. To even to discuss this is racist. You can't possibly discuss it because it's Jim Crow just to talk about it. Now, the point is there's 900,000 plus illegals in New Jersey, and they want them here. They pay them to stay here because they know they're voting. They're voting, and they're voting for Democrats because the Democrats are the ones giving them all the free stuff.
0: But this is why we clean up the voter rolls. If they're 900,000
12: here, they won't do it.
0: I know, but that's the point. They need
12: the Democrats won't do it. They won't do it because it hurts them to do it. I think the feds should squeeze New Jersey's money until they do it.
0: I'm in for that. Whatever you got to do. You know, don't we want the truth? Now, regardless of your party, do you want the truth? 1-800-283-101.5. So, you know, we're going to give them some. We're not going to give them voter information, which makes no sense to me. If they fill this out, they may turn over some documents to Congress, but Sherrill's office says the private voter information will not be included. What private voter information? And why, if you're in the United States, should your information not be turned over? Governor Sherrill's office disputing the Trump administration claim that New Jersey is now cooperating. Right? They want to cooperate. They're saying 35,000. That alone, if I'm Sherrill, says, you know what? Give them everything. Let's find out what the real number is. Let's expose. If you think that the federal government is lying about the number of people who voted illegally, then bring them in. Let's expose it. Let's get that number. And now we know the truth. And it's very telling that they don't want us to know the truth. I mean, I get both sides hate each other. I get both sides are going at this, and this is a media game. But still, underneath the game has got to come the facts. And we need to know that this is totally cleaned up. Would it bother you to know that there's a possibility of people who are here illegally voting in New Jersey? Or that the voter rolls, which we now know, regardless of what the reason is, you know, motor vehicle error or not, that the number, be it 6,600 or 35,000, has been taken care of, has been taken out, that those 400 people who voted in New Jersey, allegedly, that we know that that has been taken care of and that didn't affect any elections? Can we know that? You know, and is it improper? Is it bad that the federal government should step in in a situation like this? Are they overstepping their bounds by saying, hey, New Jersey, what's up with that? Should there be no accountability? Should we be at war with the federal government, at odds with the federal government? We're supposed to all be in this together, right? 1-800-283-101.5. But that's where we are now. And now we got elections coming up, and this needs to be taken care of. Or do you trust voting in the next election? That the only people who are going to be voting in the next election are here legally, right? Those who are here legally, you, me, and Levon Putney. We want to know that that's all that's going to vote. Those here legally, you, me, and Levon Putney. Right over there.
13: My name just pops up in this.
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13: 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I'm Levon Putney with your New Jersey 101.5 Newsflash. Well, another round of heavy rain and thunderstorms in tomorrow's forecast. The Weather Service issued a flood watch for 12 counties, mostly south, southern and central parts of the state. Well, seniors who qualify for New Jersey's Stay NJ Property Tax Rebate Program are getting their third checks in the mail this week, but it will likely be less money thanks to the state budget passed at the end of June. Well, New Jersey parents of kids about to head into school here may like to know the state is saying they will stick with current childhood vaccination guidelines and not switch to the CDC's latest recommendations, which include splitting up measles, mumps, and rubella shots into three instead of all at the same time like we've been doing. Well, the Bayonne Bees Little League team, they're playing right now in their first game in the Little League World Series. I checked. It was at the end of the first inning. They were scoreless. Repping the metro region, Bayonne is. The winner goes on to play the Mid-Atlantic team Friday. It's double elimination, too, so the loser won't get kicked out. They'll head to the consolation bracket. And that's your New Jersey 101.5 News Flash. Here's fast traffic.
1: 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Eastbound 78 local lanes, a slow ride approaching Vauxhall Road in Union. The right lane is blocked with a broken down tractor trailer. The express lanes are moving well. 195 eastbound in Monmouth County, right near exit 31 in Howell, there's an accident that takes out the left lane. Looks like they're pushing it over to the left shoulder, so all lanes should be open here in just a moment. And 280, some delays both ways in Newark, right by Route 21. There's an accident on the westbound side. 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
2: New Jersey 101.5. Instant weather. Patchy clouds for tonight. Pretty comfortable. Lows in the middle and upper 60s. And more humid for tomorrow. Not as warm. We'll have clouds, some sun, a few showers, and a heavy thunderstorm in the afternoon and evening. Any thunderstorm could produce some damaging wind gusts as well as flooding downpours. Highs into the upper 70s. And then we'll dry out for Friday with some sun. Love highs pretty close to 80. I'm meteorologist John Furyk.
13: And yet the state climatologist says we're still in near drought conditions. Right now we're talking 81 degrees in Cape May, 83 in Newark, 84 degrees in Woodbridge. 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
0: The night shift. Steve Trevelise. You'll meet 11 o'clock tonight. All kinds of comedy tonight. We got comedians in the studio. We got comedians on the phone. We got comedy show tickets to give away. Starting off a little serious about the voter rolls. It's a big story in New Jersey. Big story across the country. And we got an update. Basically, the DHS was hoping that they could work with New Jersey on the fact of making sure we get this whole thing taken care of. Jersey says, uh-uh. And today, Jersey says they removed 5,100 non-citizens from voter rolls after the MVC registration error, which they deny. Governor Sherrill says 340 of those removed had previously cast ballots in the election. And DHS, they praise Sherrill, who said New Jersey isn't working with the agency. Today's announcement comes less than 24 hours after Homeland Security Secretary Mark Wayne Mullen praised Sherrill's admission for cooperating with the federal officials. But they're not really doing that. Do you think they should? 1-800-283-101.5. Do you trust the way voting is being done in New Jersey? Let's talk to Joe in Patterson. Joe, you trust it?
17: Hey, Steve, I think you're a little rough on the governor. You know, she just moved. She's got no time for these illegal voters. She's busy unpacking back boxes. And I'm sure her doorbell rings every 15 minutes these welcome to the neighborhood ladies, give them their coupons for restaurants and hairdressers and food delivery services. And she's very busy right now.
0: But you know what? Despite that, she's got people, Joe. She's got people that can take care of this. Lynn is in Sea Warren. Hi, Lynn.
18: Hi. How are you?
0: I'm good. What do you think, Lynn?
18: Well, I was just telling your person there that my daughter, whose her name is, it was Tracy Panko,
0: right,
18: but now it's Tracy Hahn. She hasn't been Tracy Panko for 32 years. And I keep on getting her thing to vote.
0: How about that?
18: Yeah. And I could have honestly said, oh, I'm going to mail this in as an extra vote. But it's not going to happen because I never have never done that. We're going through so much crap with this crap. Well, it's like terrible. We just sent out another questionnaire again.
0: Right.
18: This is like the third time. Get her off the voting thing. She's living in Florida.
0: Lynn, thanks for the call. Here's another question too, right? Has this been happening to you? Have you got dead people voting in New Jersey? Have you got people, my mother-in-law, they still send her. She's been dead for years since 2017, and they're still sending things to her house to vote. But here it is. Here's a chance to clean up the voting rolls. Why is it, well, we did this, but we won't cooperate with the federal government? And is it not the job of the federal government to at least ask and, you know, to make sure that this is being done right? We have an app chat, by the way. If anybody comes on the app chat, Anthony Santani is going to come in here and tell me what is going on the app chat. He's producing the show tonight because Charlie, he's not Charlie. He's producer Charles. He's in the morning, he's producer Charles. At night, he's
19: Charlie! Let me talk my phone!
0: I know. We miss him. Well, 1-800-283-101.5. So today's update after yesterday, the federales saying, we're going to work with you. And then the government says, the governor says, no, we're not. Today comes the information that 5,100 non-citizens from the voter rolls have been removed. How about that? 340 of those had previously cast ballots in elections. I wonder how many people, other people, dead people, who are getting notices to vote in New Jersey. But it really comes down to, does it bother you? Do you trust the integrity of the elections? Does it bother you that we have an opportunity here to get this right, that both sides can get together and get this right? That New Jersey can prove beyond the shadow of a doubt that the voter rolls are cleaned up. And the one thing that we can trust in New Jersey, other than the fact that we're never going to be allowed to pump our own gas, is that when we vote, it's going to be an honest ballot. It's going to be an honest vote. That everybody voted in New Jersey is honest. It's going to be an honest vote. Can we have that? No. Because we can't get these two sides to agree because of the politics, which just gets in the way of being able to run the state properly. 1-800-283-101.5. How many people voted illegally? How many people are registered illegally? One side says 6,600, the other side says 35,000. Why shouldn't we know exactly what that number is? Right? DHS praised Cheryl. Thank you, Governor Cheryl. We got news from the Secretary of State that we're going to cooperate. Cheryl's office says no, they're not going to cooperate. And here we are. So now we have to take the governor's word that 5,100 non-citizens have been removed from the voter rolls. So what about the rest? They said 6,600. So is 5,100 the exact number now? Or no? Is 35,000 the exact number? If the Republicans say 35,000, then show us the 35,000. You know, but show us something. Show us transparency. And is anyone in your family who's no longer with us still being urged to vote in New Jersey? 1-800-283-101.5. I'll bet Hudson County, they've been voting like 3, 4, 5 times. But the other thing that gets me about this, too, is New Jersey may turn over some documents to Congress, but the private voter information will not be included. Why? I mean, if there's private voter information out there that the state has, should the state be sharing with the federal government? And if not, I don't understand why. Like, why would you want the state to know that but not the federal government? 1-800-283-101.5. Do you trust the integrity of the election? And while we're working on that, coming up later tonight, we got trivia, music, movies, television, New Jersey. We've got all kinds of prizes. We've got tickets to see Taylor Mason at Parks Casino tomorrow night. Very funny comedian going to be calling in at 8:07. We got a ticket to see Joe Bartnick at the Broadway Theater in Pittman tomorrow night. I'm going to be opening for that show. We got tickets to see Sloppy Joe's Comedy Club with Buddha the Comedian and Tom Kelly. It's been on America's Got Talent. That's going to be Saturday night. We're doing that. And also in studio, Buddha will be here. Liam Katz will be here, very funny young comedian. Start now. It's going to be tomorrow night at the Newtown Theater. So we'll talk about comedians. Nate Bargatze has set the Guinness Book of World Records for the most tickets sold for a stand-up comedian. How about that? Most tickets ever sold for a stand-up comedy tour. And we're going to talk about whether or not he belongs on the Mount Rushmore comedy. And if not him, then who? And we got that coming up later on. But as far as the voter rolls right now, is this something we're just so burned out on we don't want to talk about it anymore? I'm cool. I just saw that, and I saw the numbers. And in a very basic situation, when you have an opportunity for both sides to agree, to come to a conclusion that the final result is right, what a great point. What a great way to start. What a great way to going forward. Showing that they could work together on something, even if they didn't want to. That one side removes all doubt from the other side. You know, 5,100, is it really 5,100? We don't know. That's what they're telling me. But when the other side says, no, it's 5,100. It's 340. Here's why it happened. And that's probably why they don't want them involved. So why? What really happened? Was it a software error? Was it something else? How can we find this out? Well, when both sides work together, both sides who can't stand each other work together, have to come up with an answer. That's how you find this out. 1-800-283-101.5 is the number if you want to get in. And I'd love to get your opinion on this. Because, you know, when this broke, people were going crazy. And I know it's been around for a while. And it just keeps getting bigger and bigger. But the scary part about this now is that you want to get this right as quickly as possible because we've got elections coming up in a few months. You know, we've got a close elections that were decided. So we would really need to know exactly what happened and how do we fix it going forward. And if we got that number, that would be perfect. Whatever that exact number is. And then hear the explanation from the both sides. If their number was wrong, how they arrived at that number. Would we ever get to that point? Probably not. But here's an opportunity where we could. And it's not happening. Would you like to see it happen? 1-800-283-101.5. Very, very simple question. Should the Sherrill administration fully cooperate with the Trump administration to secure the voter elections and ease your mind?
1: 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Northbound in Manalapan, right near Ryan Road. That is an accident being cleared from the right lane. Also noticing some volume.

0: Right, then we'll have some sun on Friday. I'm meteorologist John Furyk.
1: All right, we got 81 in Asbury Park, 86 in Camden, 82 in Princeton. 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
2: Stay up all night long. It's going to be worth it, Steve Trevelise. You and me at 11 o'clock at 1-800-283-101.5. Talking all things Jersey. And we're going to laugh. We got comedians coming on. You're going to have a grand old time. We got the app chat. You can always get us. The question, should the Sherrill administration fully cooperate with the Trump administration to secure New Jersey's voting rolls, the elections? Mike from Parsippany, yes, cooperate fully. If the federal government is investigating election problems, Governor Sherrill should open the books. If everything is legitimate, transparency only strengthens confidence. Again, you show the world. You show the world, A, I'm going to be the bigger person. I'm going to work with them and to show you that there are no problems, that we have solved the problem. Yes, there was a problem. Yes, it happened on my watch. You can't say she's responsible for it other than the fact that it happened on her watch. But still, we're fixing the problem. 1-800-283-101.5. Johnny in Manchester, what are you thinking?
3: I'm thinking that this is a federal problem that should be corrected by the federal government. And these people get paid by the federal government to take care of these type of problems. That's my opinion on it. So.
2: All right, Johnny, thanks for the call. Well, you know what? Just show everybody, why the hell are we divided? I understand the difference in the politics, but it's personal now. The hatred that they have for this man in the White House far transcends getting it right in New Jersey, and it shouldn't. Here's an opportunity to show the world, yes, there was a mistake. Yes, we cleared it up. We know we cleared it up. They know we cleared it up, and we're both saying that it's cleared up. Now, you know that it's cleared up. Barbara in Red Bank. Makes sense? Hi, Barbara.
4: Hi.
2: What are you thinking?
4: I'm not at all confident with the voting system in New Jersey. And my husband died in 2008, and we still get ballots. And my son died in 2017, and I get ballots for him as well. So what I did is I called the Board of Elections, and they said that thank you, and they would handle it. I get it. That was 4 or 5 years ago. I'm still getting ballots for both of them.
2: Wow.
4: Now, I did hear one thing, and I don't know, haven't checked it out yet.
2: Right.
4: I was told that there's a 1-800 number to call for FBI. I don't really know if that's accurate. I just heard that in passing, actually.
2: All right. Well, you know what? That's something else they could clean up as well. But this is about, Barb, thanks for the call, who's been voting illegally? The motor vehicle. First of all, we never should have had people here illegally being able to get driver's license. I had said before, should people here illegally be able to drive in New Jersey?
5: No, senor! No, senor! No, senor! No, senor!
2: But
5: no, senor!
2: They went ahead and did it anyway.
5: Sí, senor! Sí, senor!
2: And what do we get now? We got all these people, registered to vote who are not legal citizens of New Jersey, 400 of which voted in New Jersey. So the governor comes out and says today that, you know, they have gotten 340 of those who voted off the books, 5,100 of those who registered off the books. And the federal government says there's 35,000. Can we get together and work this out? No. And that's where we are right now. Linda from Camden on the app chat. Cooperate, but protect private information. I want the state to cooperate with legitimate investigators, but there's a big difference between sharing election records and handling over voters' sensitive personal information. I'm not sure, like, what that is. The difference between, like, what are we handing over? The idea that the federal and state government, aren't they supposed to be on the same page? Aren't they supposed to be working together? Denise from Newark, no to the unrestricted federal access. Election administration is primarily a state responsibility. Investigate the software failure, absolutely. I don't think the Trump administration should get unlimited access to New Jersey voters' private data. Again, as long as you're registered, as long as you can prove that you're a legal citizen, that should be, you know, all they should want anyway.

0: right? I mean, what are we looking for here? Zone in. What are we looking for? We're looking for, is everyone on the voter rolls a legal citizen of the United States of America? You answer that question, you move on. I mean, I get the idea that she's saying, okay, we're not going to tell them that. I would have no problem telling them that, but if you're not going to give them the prop, fine. Then just give them whether or not they're legal citizens, but give it to them and work together to find out. Make sense? Gabish, as we say in Jersey. Gabish. All right, coming up, very funny comedian who's on the phone ringing now. We're going to answer it. Taylor Mason. If there's ever a five-tool player in comedy, it's Taylor Mason, and we're giving away tickets for you to see him at Park, so stick around.
1: 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Fitzpatrick Home Improvement News Desk, New Jersey 101.5 News starts now.
2: And now it is 80 degrees here at 8 o'clock. I'm Levon Putney. Well, New Jersey parents of school-age kids may like to know the state is saying they will stick with current childhood vaccination guidelines and not switch to the CDC's latest recommendations, which include splitting up measles, mumps, and rubella shots into three instead of all at the same time. Well, a correctional guard at Northern State Prison may end up on the other side of those prison bars and doors.
3: The Attorney General's office says 33-year-old Christopher Santana was caught smuggling in vacuum-sealed tobacco and liquid hidden under his protective vest in June 2025. As part of his plea Monday, Santana forfeited more than $4,000 in bribe money that he got for taking the contraband to prisoners at the Newark facility. He faces 3 years in state prison. Rick Rickman, New Jersey, 101.5 News.
2: Well, the borough of Bayhead decided to use a state law already on the books to ban shark fishermen from using drones to drop chum into the water to attract sharks.
4: There is a state law prohibiting unmanned vessels from dropping bait in the water to catch wildlife. It's not a new policy. It's not something that's a new statute, a new law. It's just simply a law that they weren't quite aware of, I guess, at the time. And now that it is, they're going to enforce it.
2: Bill Gagne there is president of the Bayhead Improvement Association, which maintains the local public beaches. Now, this all comes after a viral picture of a young fisherman on a beach in Bayhead holding a bull shark's mouth open after catching it before releasing. Well, a third round of those Stay in Jay property tax rebate checks are going out this week to seniors who qualify, but amounts may be smaller because of state budget cuts. And at the Little League World Series tonight, the Bayonne Bees repping the metro region. They're tied at one in the third at last check against the team from Bridgewater, Massachusetts. The complete New Jersey 101.5 forecast coming up now. New Jersey fast traffic.
5: Some delays on the turnpike on the southbound side in the truck lanes approaching exit 10. That is because of construction. The right lane is out of service. And northbound, the truck lanes are closed the entire way. So that means the car lane's picking up some alternative traffic. A lot of truck traffic from Woodbridge right up into the Newark area. Good news on Route 9 northbound in Manalapan, right by Ryan Road. That accident has been cleared. Some delays around the Arts Center on the northbound Parkway in the local lanes. Concert at PNC tonight. Next report in 15 minutes. I'm Mike Barker on New Jersey 101.5.
6: New Jersey 101.5 instant weather. Partly cloudy for tonight. Lows generally in the middle and upper 60s. And not as warm for tomorrow. Variably cloudy. We'll have a few showers and a heavy thunderstorm in the afternoon and evening. Storms can bring localized damaging wind gusts, as well as some flooding downpours that could impact the afternoon and evening commute. Highs into the upper 70s. Then clouds break for some sun Friday. Highs in the upper 70s and low 80s. I'm meteorologist John Furyk.
2: 79 degrees in Point Pleasant Beach, 81 in Millburn, 83 in Elizabeth. Traffic and weather brought to you by P.J. 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